0: A familiar presence for many residents statewide. Officials say the company's continued growth reflects both changing industry demands and its ties to New Mexico's workforce. For many, its impact is measured not just in business, but in generations of families who have worked there. Natasha Leben, News Radio, KKOB.
1: Monday morning, the Sunland Park Fire Department responded to a fall at the border wall. KKOB's Michael Carlisle has the rest of the story.
2: Officials reported that a male, about 38 years of age, sustained lower extremity injuries after falling off the border wall around 2:40 a.m. at the end of Annapurna Road in Sunland Park, New Mexico. The town's fire chief, Daniel Medrano, said the fall was approximately 15 feet and looks like the injured person might have been hanging off the side of the wall. The victim was transported to the hospital. Medrano said that the Sunland Park area is a very popular area for migrants to cross over the border, and at this point, he's had about 19 migrant-related calls this year, most of those being trauma-related. Michael Carlisle, News Radio, KKOB.
1: Today, during a meeting of the Transportation Infrastructure Revenue Subcommittee, David Quintana, the acting secretary of the State Department of Transportation, said, finally, New Mexico pedestrian fatalities are decreasing. For the first time in a decade, New Mexico is no longer number one in the nation in per capita pedestrian fatalities. According to preliminary data, there were 89 pedestrian fatalities in 2025. That's down from 102 the year before. The reduction is attributed in large part to the initiative called Target Zero that seeks to end motor vehicle and pedestrian fatalities on the state's roadways by 2050. For 96.3 News Radio, KKOB, I'm Mike Gabum.
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2: You're still going to see slowdowns westbound on I-40 between the interchange and Coors. Also, watch your speed both directions of I-25 near the construction zone. And at West on Paseo near 2nd Street, traffic moving a little slow there. Also, still seeing some congestion westbound Alameda as you approach Coors. I'm Michael Carlisle with KKOB traffic every 10 minutes on the 7s. See an accident? Call the Traffic Tracker hotline at 505-767-9167. I'm Michael Carlisle from the 96.3 News Radio KKOB Traffic Center.
22: Gusty thundershowers possible this evening. After sunset, skies quickly settle. It'll be a little cooler waking up Wednesday morning. Albuquerque's low 62, Santa Fe down at 56. Wednesday afternoon, hotter though. We're dry and mostly sunny, breezy during the afternoon as well. High temperature 97 for Albuquerque and 90 in Santa Fe. This is your forecast from KOAT Action 7 News. I'm meteorologist Eric Green.
23: At 610, it's 89 degrees in Albuquerque. It's 79 in Santa Fe. 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
32: 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I am unfiltered with Elias. I am filling in right now for the House of Strauss. Guys, our phone lines are open. 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Now, we got a few breaking stories, right? I know a lot of people heard about Carmelo Anthony. Now, on June 9, 2026, today, a Texas jury found Carmelo Anthony guilty of murder for fatally stabbing a 17-year-old Austin Metcalf during a high school track meet. Now, Anthony argued self-defense, but the jury rejected that defense and convicted him after several hours of deliberation. Sentencing is being determined separately. This was a crazy case, guys. I mean, a lot of people thought that he was going to get off. I mean, thank God he didn't. You know, this kid, he deserves what he gets. I mean, it's a terrible thing because he's still a 17-year-old kid. He just ruined his life. But, you know, he committed murder. And now he's going to pay for it. So what are you going to do? But we're going to get into something else. So I want to get back into some New Mexico news, right? I want to turn to my infrastructure watch. Now, Acting New Mexico Department of Transportation Secretary David Quintana, he testified before the Interim Transportation Infrastructure Revenue Subcommittee in Santa Fe this morning. Now, announcing that the state has officially closed on its first series of road bonds worth $219 million. Now, under the landmark $1.5 billion bonding authority passed under Senate Bill 2, well, NMDOT officials highlighted major upcoming project allocations, including $125 million for a broader connector highway in Dona Ana County and $74.8 million for the Nogal Canyon Bridge. The presentation contained a severe long-term fiscal warning. Basically, state economists revealed that the state road fund is projected to face a massive 16% revenue collapse between 2030 and 2050, driven directly by a sharp decline in gas tax collections and state-mandated transitions to electric vehicles. Look, guys, this is the funny part, right? So the state of New Mexico wanted everyone to get an electric car. So everyone went out and got electric cars. They got hybrids. And now the tax money is lacking. Right? So now they're starting to raise our prices on registration. It's ridiculous. We can't win in this state. Look, this is going to go straight to your guys' wallet, guys. $219 million. $1.5 million road bonds, right? New Mexico Department of Transportation is taking a massive victory lap in Santa Fe. And I have no idea why. You know, you need to see through the smoke and the mirrors. You know, acting NMDOT Secretary David Quintana, he stood before lawmakers this morning and he proudly announced that they just closed on the first $219 million. You know, it's an installment of a massive $1.5 billion bond project authorized under Senate Bill 2. They want you to clap for this. I mean, they want a round of applause for borrowing hundreds of millions of dollars of debt against your children's future just to patch up the catastrophic potholes that are already destroying our vehicles. I mean, they are framing this bond money like it's a gift from the heavens. You know, they're completely ignoring the fact that there was a national transportation study that just revealed that we have a $7.5 billion shortfall in New Mexico right now. I mean, we got to talk about the real world cost of their failure to maintain our roads, right? We all think because it's a $1.5 billion road fund that this is great. This is great. Guys, you have to look beyond the headlines. You have to. I mean, the state's own reports and data from a nonprofit research group, TRIP, admit that the average New Mexico driver is currently burning through more than $1,000 every single year in out-of-pocket car repairs. And I honestly think that's low. You know, I've already gotten I had to replace two tires this year already. Two. Because of potholes. I mean, think about this, guys. You are paying an unconstitutional pothole tax, basically, just to drive to work, to run errands, to take your kids to school because the state government can't handle basic highway maintenance. We'll be more with this story when we get back. We're going to take a quick commercial break. 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
3: Traffic right now, things moving pretty well here in the metro. You do want to watch your speed both directions of I-25 near the construction zone. Westbound I-40 near Coors, a little bit of a slowdown there. Paseo, Alameda, and Montaño. Those river crossings all look good right now. I'm Michael Carlisle with KKOB Traffic every 10 minutes on the 7s. See an accident? Call the Traffic Tracker hotline at 505-767-9167. I'm Michael Carlisle from the 96.3 News Radio KKOB Traffic Center.
4: Gusty thundershowers possible this evening. After sunset, skies quickly settle. It'll be a little cooler waking up Wednesday morning. Albuquerque's low 62, Santa Fe down at 56. Wednesday afternoon, hotter though. We're dry and mostly sunny, breezy during the afternoon as well. High temperature 97 for Albuquerque and 90 in Santa Fe. This is your forecast from KOAT Action 7 News. I'm meteorologist Eric Green.
23: At 618, it's 88 and cloudy in Albuquerque. It's 79 in Santa Fe. 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
32: 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The phone lines and text lines are open, 243-3333. I am your host, Unfiltered with Elias. I am filling in for the House of Strauss. And look, guys, when we left,

We're having some real issues in New Mexico. I mean, our government can't handle basic highway maintenance. Look at the city of Albuquerque right now. The poor planning. Look, we are in desperate need of this road work, but who the heck planned on tearing up every major highway and road in the city of Albuquerque all at the same time? I mean, gosh, they've been working on Rio Bravo for 2 years already, and that's still not done. Look, what is Santa Fe's grand solution to all this? It isn't to cut through bureaucratic waste or audit New Mexico DOT, right? Or reprioritize our massive oil and gas state surpluses directly into the pavement. No, their brilliant plan is to issue massive bond debt, meaning you are going to pay interest on a loan to fix roads that your tax dollars were already supposed to keep safe. It is incredible to me. I mean, people, look into this. Just look into it. And look, here's the thing. The real bombshell that dropped during today's subcommittee hearing that they absolutely did not want featured in their flashy press releases is NMDOT's own chief economist. Their own chief economist admitted that the state road fund is facing a devastating 16% structural collapse in revenue over the next two decades. Guys, let me repeat that for you. A devastating 16% structural collapse in revenue over the next two decades in the state of New Mexico. And why is this fund drying up? Why? Because the geniuses running the show in the roundhouse have spent years aggressively forcing an artificial transition to electric vehicles. And they've been doing this through their radical mandates and their heavy corporate subsidies. They completely forget that our roads are paved and maintained by the gas tax. I swear, most of these people have never, they've been there for 40 years and they still don't know how to run a government. It's amazing to me. I mean, it is spectacular. It is textbook example of progressive central planning collapsing under the weight of its own absolute stupidity. Guys, think about the math here. Think about it. Because it exposes the total fraud of the radical green agenda, right? Now, they used your tax dollars to subsidize expensive EVs for wealthy drivers, right? They used your tax dollars to do that. They penalized traditional vehicle owners, right? They successfully choked out the very gasoline and diesel tax revenue that keeps the asphalt smooth. And now they're shocked to discover that the infrastructure piggy bank is empty. What did I think was going to happen? It is self-inflicted. This is a self-inflicted budget crisis. And it's epic proportions, guys. They broke the system with their radical climate mandates, and now their master plan is to keep the state road fund flush, you know, to put the taxpayers on the hook for massive long-term bond debt. Where do you guys think this $1.5 billion is coming from? We're paying for it twice. It's amazing to me. Guys, you have to read between the lines. You cannot just see these headlines and just fall hook, line, and sinker. I know that we all have lives. We all have things going on. But unless we do something about what's going on in our state government, nothing's going to change. I mean, they created the problem. And now they expect you to pay interest

0: 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All right, we're going to have more with my angry rant when we're back. 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
3: Things moving pretty well here in the metro. You do want to watch your speed both directions of I-25 near the construction zone. Westbound I-40 near Coors, a little bit of a slowdown there. Paseo Alameda and Montaño, those river crossings all look good right now. I'm Michael Carlisle with KKOB Traffic every 10 minutes on the 7s. See an accident? Call the Traffic Tracker hotline at 505-767-9167. I'm Michael Carlisle from the 96.3 News Radio KKOB Traffic Center.
4: Thundershowers possible this evening. After sunset, skies quickly settle. It'll be a little cooler waking up Wednesday morning. Albuquerque's low 62. Saturday afternoon, hotter though. We're dry and mostly sunny. Breezy during the afternoon as well. High temperature 97 for Albuquerque and 90 in Santa Fe. This is your forecast from KOAT Action 7 News. I'm meteorologist Eric Green.
5: At 6:30, it's 88 and cloudy in Albuquerque. It's 78 and cloudy in Santa Fe at 96.3. 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
6: 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Three men are facing federal charges in connection with an alleged scheme involving New Mexico elk hunting tags. KKOB's Zoltan Chani Salcedo.
7: According to the U.S. Attorney's Office for New Mexico, investigators say the group operated from 2019 to 2022 through a business called Bighorn Outfitters. Prosecutors allege the men obtained resident elk tags through the state's draw system using false identities, then transferred those tags to out-of-state hunters for payment. The indictment also claims fake medical transfer requests and forged documents were submitted to complete the process. All three men are charged with conspiracy, wire fraud, and violations of the Lacey Act. Sultan Chani Salcedo, News Radio, KKOB.
6: Albuquerque police say a decades-old homicide case has now been solved. KKOB's Natasha Leva has the story.
8: Investigators have filed a murder charge against 73-year-old Charlie Brown Jr. of Illinois in connection with the 1983 killing of 71-year-old Angus Tybeau. Tybeau was found dead in a motel room along Central Avenue. The case went cold for years until it reopened in 2021. Police say new DNA testing linked Brown to evidence found at the scene, including material recovered from under the victim's fingernails. An arrest warrant has been issued, and Brown is expected to face extradition to New Mexico. Natasha Leva, News Radio, KKOB.
6: And one of New Mexico's most enduring characters has a new headstone.
3: Billy the Kid now has a new permanent stone monument installed at his gravesite in the Land of Enchantment. The Kid gained notoriety as an outlaw and one of the sharpest gunslingers on the frontier of the U.S. West. He participated in the Lincoln County War and, by some estimates, killed 21 men. New Mexico's governor even placed a bounty on him months before Sheriff Pat Garrett shot and killed him in Fort Sumner on July 14, 1881. His death at the tender age of 22 cemented his place in Wild West history. The new stone monument replaces a weathered wooden marker at his gravesite in Fort Sumner, which is one of the most visited sites in Western lore. Michael Carlisle, News Radio KKOB.
6: Examiners for the New Mexico Public Regulation Commission have determined that the sale of Public Service Company of New Mexico last year of around $400 million in stock to the private equity firm Blackstone as unlawful. That decision means they are now advising the commission to void the stock sale, which is part of Blackstone's purchase of the utility, and to fine both companies for doing the transaction without the commission's approval. Executives for Blackstone have defended the stock sale in previous meetings. For 96.3 News Radio KKOB, I'm Mike Gaba.
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0: New Mexico, we are back. 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The phone lines and the text lines are open, 243-3333. You are listening to Unfiltered with Elias. I am filling in for the House of Strauss. And look, guys, we were just talking about the NMDOT, how they just allocated the first $219 million out of the $1.5 billion that came from Senate Bill 2 this past session. Now, I want you guys to look at what they're actually spending the first chunk of bond money on, okay? Now, today they bragged about dumping $125 million into a border connector highway project in Dunnan County. Now, infrastructure near our ports of entry is important. I think it's very important. We have a lot of goods coming from the other side of the border. But why are we borrowing money against the future of our children and our future to build new roads, when the existing highways across the rest of the state are crumbling into dust? You know, go drive down Interstate 40 through McKinley County, or, you know, take a trip down US 64 in the Four Corners region. And look, which they admitted needs $50 million just to be reconstructed. I mean, we are deferring basic critical road maintenance for years. We are letting our infrastructure rot in the state of New Mexico. And look, we're treating a debt package like it's a financial miracle. You know what? What NMDOT Secretary David Quintana isn't telling you is that Senate Bill 2 didn't just authorize bonds, it also quietly slipped in a 25% increase to vehicle registration fees for passenger vehicles. And look, it also slipped in a 35% hike on the weight distance tax for commercial trucks, and that takes effect next month. I mean, let's trace the cash flow, okay? Now, they're raising your registration fees, right? They're forcing you to pay a new EV, electric vehicle fee, in 2027 to try and plug the hole that they dug themselves. Now, they're borrowing billions in bonds that you, the taxpayer, have to pay back with interest. And look, your suspension is still getting destroyed by potholes on your morning commute, right? Mine is. It is absolute fleecing of the New Mexico taxpayer. I mean, we are literally borrowing money to survive a forced green energy transition that everyday New Mexicans didn't ask for, that we don't want, and honestly, that we can't afford. I mean, we have working families who are trying to manage skyrocketing inflation, right? Who are paying thousands a year for busted suspensions. Santa Fe is celebrating a debt package. We have to be honest about this. This isn't an infrastructure victory. It is a structural warning sign that our state's fiscal house is being built on shifting sand. And it's all because our leaders are more committed to climate virtue signaling than basic engineering. I mean, New Mexico, if we don't stop these artificial mandates and get back to basic, sustainable budgeting, we're just going to have potholes in our highways forever. I mean, our entire state economy is going to hit the ditch. And that's the truth. You know, you cannot run a state by destroying your primary revenue source to satisfy environmental lobbyists and then expecting bond investors to bail you out. I mean, the state road fund was perfectly stable when people were allowed to buy gas without being treated like criminals by the executive office, right? So look, guys, the next time you hit a crater on the highway and you feel your alignment just pull to the right, remember today's hearing, okay? Remember that NMDOT is celebrating a $219 million debt issuance. Guys, I got to take a quick break. We will be right back. 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
3: Traffic right now, you do want to watch your speed both directions of I-25 near the construction zone. Westbound I-40 near Coors, a little bit of a slowdown there. Paseo Alameda and Montaño, those river crossings all look good right now. I'm Michael Carlisle with KKOB Traffic every 10 minutes on the 7s.
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9: Gusty thundershowers possible this evening after sunset skies. It'll be a little cooler waking up Wednesday morning. Albuquerque's low 62, Santa down at 56. Wednesday afternoon, hotter though. We're dry and mostly sunny, breezy during the afternoon as well. High temperature 97 for Albuquerque and 90 in Santa Fe. This is your forecast from KOAT Action 7 News. I'm meteorologist Eric Green.
5: At 641, it's 89 degrees in Albuquerque. It's 79 in Santa Fe.
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0: New Mexico, we are back. You are listening to 96.3 KKOB. I am your host, Unfiltered with Elias. I am filling in for the House of Strauss. Guys, the text lines and the call lines are open, 243-3333. I want to hear from you guys. How much money are you guys spending every year on vehicle maintenance because of the New Mexico road crisis? How much money are you spending? You know, is it $1,000? Is it $2,000? Did you hit the unlucky lottery? Is it $5,000?
5: Mr. Elias.
0: Yes, sir.
5: I was just going to let you know that Sarah's in there. She's the only one that's waiting right now. And also, people might not know this, but you can sue. And as long as it's like a pothole or something like that, something that, where you can prove that it's negligence on their part and not by design, they have to pay you to fix or replace whatever damage has happened to your car. But you have to do it within 90 days.
0: Yeah, so, I've heard that before. But, you know, for a single mom with three kids,
5: I get you.
0: It'd be kind of hard to sue the city or the state and maybe get some money 6 months from now. But let's bring in Sarah. Sarah, I want to hear what you got to say.
5: Sarah.
11: Oh, okay. Yeah, I mean, turn off the phone, you guys, until you get your.
0: Yeah, you're okay. What's your question, Sarah?
11: Yeah. It's fun. I'm glad you take our call, and you know, it's fun talking to you. But you know, we don't have a car. We ride that. We're bus freaks, and then I take the taxi and Uber. But I'm sure they have to fix their car.
0: Yeah.
11: Well, so, you know, the NMDOT, you know, NMDOT allows speeding cameras on state highways. Maybe they could raise some of the funds from the speeding camera tickets. So, you know, Rio Rancho, they're going to, you know, 520 is a state highway. The NMDOT authorized them to put speeding cameras there. So hopefully they could raise some revenue.
0: Yeah. Yeah, I mean, I don't think that that's a bad idea. You know, I think that they're having issues with some speeding cameras in New Mexico, like the ones in Albuquerque. Those are all civil penalties, so a lot of people aren't paying them. You know, the last report that I saw from the speeding tickets that are being issued in the city of Albuquerque, over half of them aren't being paid because it's not a criminal or it's not a misdemeanor citation. It's basically just a civil judgment. And a lot of people have figured out loopholes figuring out how not to pay it. You know, a lot of people just put return to sender on it. But I'm not dismissing your idea. I think that's a good idea. It's a great way to raise funds to fix our roads. I think a big problem is we allocate hundreds of millions of dollars every single year to our roads, but most of that goes to salaries and goes to para, right? Goes to the retirement. I mean, the last numbers I saw, I think we allocate about a half a billion dollars a year, but we see less than about 90 million of it actually going to the roads. Most of it goes to salaries and bureaucracy and to para funds, to retirement funds. You know, this $1.5 billion that was passed in Senate Bill 2, I'm not saying that we don't need it, but the problem in New Mexico is that we don't rebuild our roads. We just pave over it, hoping that that's going to fix it, and they just continue to fall apart. And we have our eyes on building these brand new road projects, but we can't even maintain the roads that we have now. And it's terrible. I mean, I have three friends that I've heard of in the last 6 months that have all gotten flat tires from potholes. And this definitely affects your bottom line, especially if you're a single parent or, you know, even if you're a family unit and you get a flat tire, think about that. I mean, if you get it in the morning going to work, well, now you're taking off of work. Most vehicles now, they sell them without a spare tire. They sell it with that goo that you put in the tire. So, I mean, you're taking off of work. Then you're having to buy a new tire, because I don't know about anyone else out there, but every flat tire that I've gotten from a pothole, it blew the sidewall. It blew the sidewall because the pothole was so deep. But, yeah, I like that, Sarah. That's not a bad idea. You know, I think it is a good idea, but I think there could be some other kind of legal ramifications doing that. So I don't know about state. I know in the city of Albuquerque they had to make those civil penalties, because we did have, speed cameras at once in Albuquerque that actually issued a misdemeanor citation, and they ended up getting rid of those. So I think it was I can't remember the case, but I think it was considered unconstitutional. So that's why they had to make it a civil thing. So anyone else out there, give us a call, 243-3333. I want to know if you are spending, or how much money you are spending on your vehicle maintenance due to New Mexico roads. Look, right now in the city of Albuquerque, I mean, there's construction going on every part of the city. It is crazy. I don't know who planned this out, but it was not a good idea. I mean, you go down Rio Bravo, you're hitting cones. You go down I-25, you're hitting cones. You go to Rio Rancho, to the west side of Albuquerque, you're hitting cones. You go to the east side of Albuquerque, you're hitting cones. It's everywhere. I mean, and it has done a number on my commute every day. Something that used to take me 20 or 30 minutes is now taking me at 45 minutes to an hour. and, you know, you're burning up gas. So it does a number, not only on your vehicle, but on your wallet too, right? I mean, look, guys, this $1.5 billion, it's the state basically admits that bad roads cost the average New Mexico driver over $1,000 a year in repairs. And look, are you seeing any evidence of this $1.5 billion investment on your daily commute? I want some people to call in, tell me how much you're spending every day, and we're going to take your calls. Remember, 243-3333, the text lines are open. You can call in. We'll be right back.
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3: Be sure to watch your speed both directions of I-25 near the construction zone. Westbound I-40 traffic moving just a little slow as you approach Coors, Paseo, Alameda, Montaño. Those river crossings are all moving up to speed. I-25 between Albuquerque and Santa Fe right now, not seeing any problems in either direction. I'm Michael Carlisle with KKOB Traffic every 10 minutes on the 7s. See an accident? Call the Traffic Tracker hotline at 505-767-9167. I'm Michael Carlisle from the 96.3 News Radio KKOB Traffic Center.
14: Could have a couple gusty thundershowers in the area this evening, but skies quickly settle after sunset. Little cooler waking up Wednesday morning, low 62 for Albuquerque and 56 in Santa Fe. Wednesday afternoon will be a hot one. Dry, mostly sunny skies with an afternoon breeze. High 97 Albuquerque, 90 in Santa Fe. Thursday, little change. We'll relax the afternoon breezes, though. We're still dry, mostly sunny and hot with a high at 96 for Albuquerque and 90 again in Santa Fe. This is your forecast from KOAT Action 7 News. I'm meteorologist Derek Green.
5: At 6:50, it's mostly cloudy and 89 degrees in Albuquerque. It's 78 and cloudy in Santa Fe. And now back out to you, Elias.
0: All right, guys, we are back. You are listening to Unfiltered with Elias. I am covering for the man himself, the House of Strauss. Now, he's off all week, so I'm going to be filling in all week. So you'll get to hear my beautiful voice Monday through Friday. Look, guys, we're having a conversation, right? And I want to hear back from you guys. I want to hear what you guys have to say. How much money are you spending every year on vehicle maintenance because of New Mexico roads? You know, we passed this huge $1.5 billion bill. And the first bonds were released today, $219 million. So I think we got Carol. Carol on the line. Go ahead, Carol.
15: Oh, I can barely hear you.
0: You got me?
15: So a year ago on August 21st, I was driving up I-25 where they were new construction for the freeway. And I guess a big chunk of cement fell out of the back of one of their trucks. And it was 3 o'clock in the morning, and I hit that.
0: Oh, no.
15: And four other cars hit it, and we all ended up with damaged tires. And I contacted the 311 number to report it four times, and I never got what I needed from them. They gave me the runaround. So my tire looked like a taco. It had damaged it so bad. And it's alignment, and I never got it fixed.
0: So how much of that tire cost you? How much did you end up spending?
15: The tire costed me $350.
0: Yeah. Yeah, unfortunately, I mean, tires aren't cheap. And you know what? You're lucky that you were okay and that the rest of these drivers were okay. You know, a piece of asphalt, big piece of asphalt or cement coming off the road like that, that'll kill you. I mean, that will kill you. And cars going 80, 90 miles an hour down an interstate, and you hit that thing, it could launch it into the air and into the windshield behind you.
15: Yeah.
0: No.
15: Well, I was worried about that it was going to stop me suddenly. It did slow me down quite a bit,
0: But I'm sure it did. I'm sure it scared the heck out of you, too.
15: Yeah, we all had to get towed in the middle of the night, so it was not a fun evening.
0: Yeah, and look, that's what a lot of people don't understand, right? Because when you get a flat tire like that, it's not just the tire. It's the time. It's the tow truck. You know, like I was saying earlier, if you're heading to work and you get a flat tire, well, now you're missing out time out of work. You know, and then you're having to pay for the tire, and maybe you're having to pay for an alignment as well.
15: Right.
0: And you're not the first person I've heard say that they've called 311 and got the runaround, you know?
15: Yeah.
0: I don't even call.
15: That's what I got, was the runaround.
0: Yeah, and you got stuck with a bill, huh? A tow bill and a tire bill.
15: Okay.
0: Well, how much do you think you spend every year on vehicle maintenance and repairs?
15: On maintenance and repairs, probably a cool $500.
0: Yeah.
15: Just because there are so many potholes, especially where I live. It's pothole city.
0: Yeah.
15: And it's like, just come and fill in the hole. If nothing else, fill the hole in.
0: Yeah.
15: You don't have to make it look pretty. Just fill it in.
0: Yeah. Yeah, and unfortunately, once we get a good rain, it just, you know, pops right back out. But
15: yeah,
0: $500. I mean, that could be money in your pocket. That could be your insurance bill. That could be your car note. Could be a million different things. But thank you for calling in. Appreciate it. New Mexico, I want to hear from you. How much money are you spending every year on vehicle maintenance because of the roads in New Mexico? Right? This $1.5 billion bill that they passed, it's an infrastructure illusion. That's what I keep calling it, right? Infrastructure illusion. You know, NMDOT officially closed on its first series of Senate Bill 2 bonds worth $219 million, exactly 30 minutes before testifying to the Transportation Infrastructure Revenue Subcommittee this morning.
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34: From ABC News, I'm Dave Packer. A Texas teenager has just been sentenced to 35 years in prison for stabbing a rival high school athlete during a track meet. Earlier today, a jury found 19-year-old Carmelo Anthony guilty in the murder of 17-year-old Austin Metcalf. ABC's John Quinones is outside of the courthouse in McKinney, Texas.
35: It all started at a rainy track meet last year when Anthony walked under a tent belonging to Metcalf's team. After Anthony was repeatedly asked to leave, Metcalf pushed him. Anthony pulled out a knife and stabbed him in the chest. Metcalf died in the arms of his twin brother. Late today, Carmelo Anthony in tears as his mother took the stand, pleading with the jury to have mercy on her son.
34: U.S. strikes across parts of Iran, Iranian state media confirming explosions in multiple cities. U.S. Central Command says forces began launching strikes against Iran at 5 p.m. Eastern at the direction of President Trump. CENTCOM making clear tonight's attack is in retaliation for yesterday's downing of an Army Apache helicopter near the Strait of Hormuz.
36: The Apache helicopter was on a late-night mission patrolling the strait to deter small Iranian boats from threatening U.S. warships or commercial vessels when the Iranian drone sent it crashing into the sea. Both pilots escaped the sinking helicopter. And a remarkable rescue mission was launched just hours before dawn.
34: ABC's Martha Raddatz. In the California governor's primary, ABC News projects Republican Steve Hilton will be the second candidate to advance to the general election, where he'll face Democrat Javier Becerra. Polls have closed in Maine, where voters are deciding on who will be on the ballot for the Senate in November.
37: Today's election will decide whether oyster farmer and Army veteran Graham Platner will be the Democratic nominee to take on Republican Senator Susan Collins in November. Platner has faced numerous controversies, but his message of fighting wealth inequality has resonated with many Maine voters.
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1: Pre-summer heat is rolling across the country, pushing along some severe weather systems. ABC meteorologist Steve Smith.
3: Tornado watch is already issued for portions of the Dakotas overnight tonight, where you've had up to a half a foot of rain over parts of Kentucky and southern Indiana. Flood watch is in effect until early tomorrow, but all eyes on the plains. Dakotas all the way down to the panhandles of Texas and Oklahoma overnight tonight. Severe storms, a level 3 out of 5 risk. We're talking about destructive wind, very large hail, maybe some strong tornadoes.
1: Just in time for beach season, the FDA is expanding our sunscreen options.
4: It's the first new ultraviolet filter for sunscreen in more than 20 years. New here, it's been around in other countries for years. Now the FDA deems Bemotrizinol safe for our skin. ABC News medical contributor Dr. Darian Sutton says the ingredient doesn't absorb into the bloodstream as much as current chemical options.
5: A lot of scientific studies have shown that it can absorb so much that it gets into your blood. And although we have not seen signs of harm in human studies, that can be problematic at high levels.
4: And the new sunscreen lasts longer. Wayne Cabot, ABC News.
1: A federal judge today permanently blocked Alabama from using nitrogen gas to execute a death row inmate. Jeffrey Lee was scheduled to be executed Thursday. U.S. District Judge Emily Marks declaring the method violated the constitutional ban on cruel and unusual punishment. The case is expected to go to the Supreme Court. On Wall Street, the Nasdaq falling 250 points today. Dave Packer, ABC News.
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15: This thing's going out in flames.
16: New Mexico, we are back. You are listening to 96.3 KKOB. You are live and you are with Unfiltered with Elias. I am filling in for the House of Strauss. Our phone lines and our text lines are open, 243-3333. And what we are talking about today is New Mexico roads. We're talking about the $1.5 billion infrastructure illusion that was passed in Senate Bill 2. Hey, Jeff, if you're listening, I got a Davin Breedlove.
2: Yeah, I got him in there.
16: All right.
2: He's in there, and Mark held over from the last break. So
16: okay, well, let's take two. Mark first, if he held over from the last break. Let's take Mark, and then we'll get to Davin.
2: Gotcha.
17: Hello.
16: All right, Mark, what's going on, bud?
17: Hey, man. So thanks for filling in.
16: Absolutely. My pleasure.
17: Yeah, man. So, you know, you're talking about worried about people focusing on spending and what have you, and potholes. You know, I think what we should be talking about is all the dispensaries in New Mexico that create these potholes, right? So you got, you know, do we have educated workers that are ready for the workforce in New Mexico for, you know, all these major jobs coming in? I mean, you know, that's what I think. And then we, you know what, we need to concentrate on the root cause of problems.
16: What do you think our root cause, what do you think the root cause problem is?
17: You know what, I think the root cause, so I listened to Jeff Apodaca this morning on Bob's show.
16: Mm-hmm.
17: And he's talking about how Hispanics always vote Democrat, and they vote based on ethnicity. I mean, what does that tell you, man? How shallow and narrow-minded is that? You know, can you imagine if it was a, you know, a white person saying, well, the same thing? That would be racist like nobody's business. And one thing I agreed upon with what he said, you know, you're talking about Greg Hull and Deb, was that they were humble and they were not demanding. You know, and it's like what BV was saying this morning. It's like, oh, you know, it's all about feelings. We need to vote for people that are based on their feelings. You know, the hell with that. We need to get tough on this craziness in New Mexico and, you know, not worry about the spending, but get tough on what needs to be done to get the state number one instead of 50th, man?
16: Yeah, I mean, I agree with you. Look, identity politics is just part of politics in New Mexico. I don't like it. I don't agree with it. I don't think that you should vote for someone because they're Hispanic or Native American or white. I don't agree with that at all. But unfortunately,
17: shows you the narrow-minded aspect of, you know, if that's what's going, if that's what Jeff Apodaca is talking about, then what is wrong with these people? Do they not read? Do they not engage with the issues?
16: Most of them don't. I got to be honest with you. Most, you know, if we're looking at the numbers and people who actually participated in the primaries and how many people are actually participating in our elections, I mean, it's not a lot of people, man. I mean, our numbers are very small. I mean, in this last primary election, we had maybe over 200,000 people participate in the primary, and that's a sad thing, you know. You know, and we have to educate, you know, because most of the people voting in Democrat primaries are Democrats. They're voting blue no matter who. They don't care about where the state of our state is. They don't care that we're losing money. They don't care that we're 50th. All they care about is not putting a Republican in because Republicans are connected to Donald Trump.
17: Pitiful. That is so pitiful, and we are not going to advance as a state to, you know, make our children better, our livelihoods better, our businesses. I mean, we got to come across, we have to advance beyond this.
16: Yeah, and look, that's why New Mexico is shrinking. I keep telling people this. Yeah. Our population is leaving the state of New Mexico. Our children are leaving for opportunities elsewhere.
17: Right.
16: And it's going to continue to happen. And look, this is where I think we change things. We have to educate people, right? We have to keep calling out the bills, and we have to show people the separation. Like, New Mexico policy has nothing to do with Donald Trump in Washington, D.C. We have to make that distinction. And unfortunately, we haven't had any candidates in the state that have been able to do that.
17: Yes. The Republican Party is in a bad way, and I really think that I wish we could get above that. I don't know what if Steve Pierce, whoever takes on the aspects of this state and the Republican Party, and I really do, you know, to give kudos to your station, I really do enjoy listening to Brandon Vogt. He is, like, really on top of things.
16: Yeah,
17: and
16: Brandon's awesome. He's a good guy.
17: Yeah, thanks, man.
16: Well, thanks for calling in. We're going to get to our next caller. I appreciate your opinion and your point of view. Let's get to our next caller, Davin. Davin, you there?
0: Yeah, I'm here, man. Be up, please.
16: Oh, you know, just living the dream, trying to educate New Mexicans.
0: Yeah, you know, it's all my brother, you know. There's a lot to talk about.
16: Yeah. Yeah, how much money are you spending every year on your vehicle maintenance, you know, because of New Mexico roads?
0: Are we talking about my semi-truck, or are we talking about my daily drivers?
16: Well, let's talk about both. Since you are a commercial driver, let's talk about your semi first. How much money are you spending on that truck?
0: As far as the truck tires go, you know, they're somewhere around $1,000 a pop.
16: Yeah.
0: And you know, coming down I-40 and is a pretty rough ride, and then coming up through Highway 54 is also a pretty rough ride because there's a lot of roads that she started construction on down there that, you know, 8 years ago, and they still are not complete, man. It's she's gone through there with a grader and tore up all the old asphalt, and now we're stuck with all this graded asphalt that is just shredding tires, you know.
16: Yeah, and look, you're a commercial driver, so these new fees are going to affect you. I mean, there's a 35% increase on commercial truck weighing distance taxes now in the state of New Mexico. So, and it's taking effect very soon. So this is going to affect your pocketbook.
0: Exactly, man. You know, and that's just one thing I'm here to point out, man. You know, because not only is it, you know, destroying our tires, but it's also a danger to anybody who's driving next to us. Is mm-hmm. the biggest thing. You know, when our tires blow, they blow, man. That's 120 PSI. You know, and you get a lot of inexperienced drivers that just like to hang out next to semi trucks, and it's really dangerous for them to be doing that. And that's a big thing in the state.
16: Yeah, I actually saw a video a while back of a truck driver's tire that blew, and it actually went through the windshield of the car behind it, and it really hurt the passenger and the vehicle behind him. So
0: exactly. Exactly, you know, and, you know, when you have really bad roads, you know, I don't know if you're familiar with the stretch, but the stretch through Moriarty there on I-40 is notorious for it.
16: Yeah.
0: Well, you can just hang out in Moriarty, you know, on the side of I-40 one night, and you can hear about 7 blowouts within, you know, like a 5-hour time frame, dude. It's
16: yeah.
0: bad, and you know, I have a TikTok profile. I've made several videos about it, too. It's like the instant I come out of Texas and I hit New Mexico, I'm getting thrown all over the inside of my truck, you know, from potholes and all this other stuff. And I'm left sitting there asking myself is, where is my money going?
16: Yeah.
0: You know?
16: a lot of us are asking that, right? I mean, and now we pass this $1.5 billion infrastructure illusion. That's why I keep calling it an illusion. You know, we're paying for this. So not only are we paying for the funding that we get throughout the year, but now we're going to be paying for a $1.5 billion infrastructure bill as well. So where is our money going? Because it doesn't seem like it's going to road work. Not at all.
0: Well, didn't we already do that, though, like 8 years ago? Like, wasn't that her promise?
16: Yeah. Yeah, it was.
0: It still hasn't come to fruition, man. So, I mean, it seems like people are just taking this money and putting it in their own pockets, and they're giving whatever little bit of money they can to the lowest bidder to do the most minute job they can to make it look like something's actually happening when it's really not.
16: Yeah. Well, part of today, right, there was an independent study done, and it actually shows that New Mexico is facing a $7.5 billion backlog in unfunded infrastructure needs. So this $1.5 billion, it's a drop in the barrel. And yeah, our state is so mismanaged that is it going to be spent the right way? You know, are we going to get any bang for our buck? These are all huge questions that we want answers to.
0: Yeah, no, it is a really big thing, you know. And then the fact that I-40 is a nonstop headache, you know. I mean, being a truck driver, I use I-40 a lot. And, you know, it's a nonstop headache, especially coming through the canyon. You know, I won't even use I-40 anymore when it comes through the canyon. I hop on 66.
16: Yeah.
0: There's a huge issue right now we have in the state with non-domiciled drivers. It's become a silk highway for these guys. And what they do is they use Highway 54, then they jump on I-40, and they jump back on 54 again to shoot up to Kansas. And it's the shortest path through Texas. And the way station, just as you leave New Mexico going into Texas, and they go into Kansas and Oklahoma, they don't care. There's so many times I've driven through there, and it's just some dude sitting there, not even looking at me. He's staring at his phone. He just starts waving people through, one after the other. There's no consistency at all to making sure that our roads are safe when it comes to drivers.
16: Hey, David, I hate to cut you off, brother, but we got to take a quick break. I really appreciate you calling. We got to take a commercial break. And, hey, man, keep calling in. New Mexicans need to hear our voices. All right, guys, this is 96.3 KKOB. We're going to take a quick break.
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1: New Mexico, we are back. 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You are with Unfiltered with Elias. I am filling in for the House of Strauss. Remember, guys, our text lines are open. Our call lines are open, 243-3333. I want to hear from you. And look, the question of the day is, how much money are you spending on vehicle maintenance because of the roads in the state of New Mexico? Now, look, guys, if you're a commercial driver in this state, well, guess what? There's a 35% increase on commercial truck weight distance taxes that's getting ready to kick in. And look, if you're not a commercial driver, well, guess what? There's a 25% hike on passenger vehicle registration fees. So, and if you're both, well, then you get hit twice. Look, guys, the state met today to release this 1.5. They released the first funding from this $1.5 billion infrastructure illusion, right? Now, NMDOT officially closed on its first series of Senate Bill 2 bonds worth $219 million. But look, guys, there's a $7.5 billion reality check that is coming to the state of New Mexico. Okay? NMDOT is celebrating borrowing $219 million. But like there was a study, an independent transportation study. And when I say independent, I mean independent, not Republican, not Democrat. An independent transportation study that said New Mexico actually faces a staggering $7.5 billion backlog in unfunded infrastructure needs. So we've basically let our infrastructure fall apart. And look, where is this money going? This $1.5 billion going? Now, the $219 million that was issued today, $125 million is being sent to a single border connector highway in Dona Ana County. $74.8 million is for the Nogal Canyon Bridge replacement in Socorro County. $19.6 million for an Interstate 40 bridge in McKinley County. Meanwhile, heavily traveled rural arteries like US 64 in the Four Corners are left waiting on future debt series just to clear a $50 million reconstruction deficit. Look, this projected 16% revenue collapse means that New Mexico's core funding mechanism for keeping roads drivable and safe and patched up, the state road fund, right, is on a collision course with bankruptcy. Because the state road fund relies almost entirely on fuel taxes. Fuel taxes, guys. And what? 15 years ago, what did the state start doing? It started pushing people towards EV vehicles, towards hybrids, right? And now the state's not collecting on those fuel taxes. It is, you know, the state of New Mexico forced drivers into electric vehicles, but now it is effectively choking out the state's own checkbook. Look, when you lose 16% of that fund between 2030 and 2050, okay, it triggers a catastrophic domino effect. And it's going to hit every single working class family and rural community in New Mexico. And look, here's exactly what it means for our state, okay? I'm going to give you guys the real world consequences for New Mexico. When a state agency faces a massive budget crunch, okay, they always protect the massive politically sensitive urban corridors first, right? Like Albuquerque. Now, this 16% collapse means that secondary highways, I'm talking about rural farm to market routes, you know, county access roads in places like Otero, Eddy, and

0: San Juan counties will be completely abandoned. Look, if NMDOT can't afford basic, the very basic blacktop today with a massive surplus, a 16% structural drop means rural New Mexico will be left disintegrating, guys. I promise you. A 16% structural drop, that means Albuquerque, Santa Fe, and Las Cruces. Those are the only ones that are going to be taken care of. Everyone else, you guys are going to be driving down some very rough roads. You know, you're going to have gravel pitched highways that aren't going to be safe for school buses, let alone a commercial truck. You know, while NMDOT revenue is projected to plummet by 16%, listen, guys, state economists admit that highway construction and material costs are projected to skyrocket by over 130% during the exact same time frame. I mean, you are looking at a system where the cost of asphalt and steel is more than doubling. What do you think that's going to do to the state? Doubling, guys. Well, the actual cash coming in to buy is shrinking by nearly a fifth. A fifth. That isn't just a budget gap. That is a complete structural shutdown of highway construction in the state of New Mexico. And we're going to have more when we come back from these words from our sponsors, guys. 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
0: New Mexico, we are back. 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You are on with Unfiltered with Elias. I'm filling in for the House of Strauss. Look, guys, our phone lines and our text lines are open, 243-3333. I want to hear from New Mexicans. How much money are you guys spending every year to service your vehicles because of the bad roads in New Mexico? You know, we've heard from commercial drivers. We've heard from people that said, hey, I was driving down I-40 and I hit a big piece of asphalt and concrete and four of us got flat tires. I called the 311 number and nobody answered. I got the runaround. And look, guys, the reason why I'm talking about this today is because, of course, Senate Bill 2, right? Senate Bill 2 was passed this last session, a $1.5 billion infrastructure illusion. Now, today, the state released the first $219 million of these funds, right? And it's going to a single border connecting highway in Doña Ana County. It's going to a Nogal Canyon Bridge replacement in Socorro County. It's going to an Interstate 40 bridge in McKinley County. Now, but what about the rest of our roads? Now, we're funding all of these massive, brand-new projects, but the roads that we drive on day-to-day are being left to crumble. And that's my question, right? Why are we funding all these massive, brand-new projects, but we're still driving on these incredibly terrible roads that are giving us flat tires? We're having to get alignments, tow trucks. I mean, we're spending over $1,000 a year as New Mexicans on vehicle repairs because of the bad roads. Look, guys, I was talking to you about the real-world consequences for New Mexicans because of bills like this. Because in the latest committee meeting, right, They came out and they said there's going to be a 16% collapse in our infrastructure funding. 16% structural revenue collapse between 2030 and 2050. And look, I know everyone says, well, 2030 is a long way away. No, it's not. You know, 2026 is already half over. And look, a 16% structural revenue collapse between 2030 and 2050. There are going to be some real-world consequences for New Mexico. Look, when this happens, the state starts prioritizing urban areas like Albuquerque, Santa Fe, and Las Cruces. Well, the rest of the state is going to be left to kick rocks. And that's the truth. You know, NMDOT, their revenue is projected to plummet by 16%. You know, our own state economists admit that the highway construction and material costs are projected to skyrocket by over 130%. Not to mention the tax and fee trap that comes with this stuff. I mean, do you not think for a second that Santa Fe is going to cut their own bloated administrative budget to fix this? to plug that 16% hole. I mean, they are already laying the groundwork to target your wallet. I mean, it means the 25% vehicle registration fee hikes that we're seeing next month are just the tip of the iceberg. Look, guys, they are going to have to introduce aggressive miles traveled taxes, you know, massive toll roads on major state arteries, and they're going to start pushing new EV fees in 2027 just to keep the lights on. They are squeezing the traditional driver to pay for an empty piggy bank. Look, guys, the state road fund will no longer be flush. Okay? It's no longer going to be flush from organic reoccurring fuel taxes, right? The state will be permanently forced to survive on Wall Street debt. How do you like that? You know, all these bonds that are being issued, we have to pay those back with interest. I mean, we're going to be forced to survive on Wall Street debt once again. I mean, it's like we never learn our lesson. You know, instead of paying for a road, fixed with cash on hand, New Mexico will have to repeatedly issue massive multi-billion dollar bond packages, just like Senate Bill 2. Guys, we are setting up a future where future generations of New Mexicans will be paying hundreds of millions of dollars in interest to out-of-state bond investors. Think about that. We're going to take a quick break, and we'll be right back. 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
0: New Mexico, welcome back. 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You are on with Unfiltered with Elias. I'm filling in for the House of Strauss. And look, guys, we're going to take some quick calls because our text lines are open, 243-3333, and you can call in. Our first caller is Art. Art, are you there, brother?
6: Brother, Art fell out. So you want to take Roger next?
0: Let's take Roger.
6: There you go. Roger.
7: Yes, sir.
0: You're on.
7: I'm on right now?
0: You're on right now, brother.
7: Okay. Well, you know, we know for a fact that history has a way of repeating itself. So I think back 20 years when Bill Richardson was governor of New Mexico, the roads were in damn good shape then because I drove them in an 18-wheeler. And let's come back forward to today. Let's just compare Rio Rancho with Albuquerque streets.
0: Mm-hmm.
7: Streets in Rio Rancho are a heck of a lot better than the ones in Albuquerque for the most part. And it has everything to do with leadership at the top, I do believe.
0: Yeah, I tend to agree with you on that. Leadership absolutely has...
7: No. We've got to be careful and think it through come the general election in November as to who we put in charge up at the top in this state. Because what happens in Santa Fe affects what happens in the largest city in the state,
0: mm-hmm.
7: Albuquerque. Okay? Leadership is a big part of the problem. All I got to say, thank you.
0: Well, thank you, Roger. Look, I agree with you. Leadership is a big part of why the state is where it is. I mean, we've had 8 years under MLG, and, you know, let's be honest. Michelle Lujan Grisham hasn't been a great governor. I mean, she didn't do much for us during COVID, and she hasn't brought much to the state of New Mexico in her entire time as governor. As a matter of fact, our numbers, if they're not worse, they're worse than when she took office. And look, I'm not saying Governor Martinez was this great, you know, leader, but Michelle Lujan Grisham has done a terrible job for New Mexico. And look, Roger, you said the roads were great under Bill Richardson. I don't really remember back to that. All I do know is that Bill Richardson was getting a ton of kickbacks. I mean, if the roads were good, it's because he was taking thousands of dollars on the back end from contractors. You know, when Bill Richardson, when it was in office, that was quite literally the most corrupt time to be in New Mexico politics. I mean, that guy was pay to play. You want a contract? Well, you got to give me something in return. Not to mention, you know, his Epstein connections. I mean, Bill, look, I'm not saying Bill Richardson did everything wrong, but he didn't do a lot right either. And, you know, now, hindsight in 2026, Bill Richardson was not a good guy. I mean, you know, he was very, he reminds me of Obama. He was a statesman. He spoke very well. You know, he had that likability factor, but when it came to the actual governing, he was crooked. He was crooked. That was probably the most corrupt governor we've ever had in the state of New Mexico. Now, were the roads good under Bill Richardson? I tend to think that this problem has been going on for a long time, you know. Maybe the roads were good in Santa Fe, but I think this infrastructure problem has been going on for the last 30, 40 years, you know. I mean, look what the state just said. I mean, the state just said New Mexico is facing a $7.5 billion backlog in our infrastructure needs. Now, $7.5 billion, it's a very particular number, and it, look, that doesn't just build up in 3 years, 4 years, 5 years, you know, 6 years, even 8 years. I tend to think that that's bleeding in from the Martinez administration as well. So we're in total agreement that leadership, you know, sets the tone for the rest of the state. Unfortunately, we just haven't had any good leaders in this state. You know, I think Martinez did a very good job on certain aspects of governing, but I think she did very poorly when it came to behavioral health. You know, Michelle Lujan Grisham, she's a socialist. So I tend to not agree with her on pretty much everything, because her idea of running a state is just flooding it with money. And as we all know, that doesn't work either. $11.4 billion historic budget passed this year, and we still have the same problems. Last year, in 2025, we had a historic budget passed then. I mean, quite literally, every year since Michelle Lujan Grisham has been in office, we've had a historic budget passed. We see that headline every year. Historic budget, 50th in education. Historic budget, worst in the country in overdoses. Historic budget, terrible infrastructure. So, you know.
6: All righty, brother. I just wanted to let you know real quick before we get too far, because you've got like 3 minutes left. I've got Brooke, Sarah, and Art in there.
0: Okay.
6: So whatever order you want to take it in.
0: Let's take Brooke. Let's take Brooke first. We got to make these calls quick, guys.
8: Okay.
6: Brooke.
8: Yeah.
0: Brooke, we got about 2.5 minutes left, so what's going on?
8: Should I call back tomorrow?
6: I think it's safe to say that sure. Brooke got another phone call.
0: Sure, let's go to the next caller.
6: Let's go to Art real quick.
0: Art.
9: Yes.
0: Go ahead, Art, you're live.
9: All right. Hang on just a sec. Let's the radio off.
0: Art, we got about 2 minutes left, so I need you to push it, brother.
9: All right. Well, this is New Mexico is a target-rich environment for the Republicans, I mean, with everything going wrong. But one thing I wanted to mention is that EVs are heavier than the, much heavier than the standard car, so they're going to tear up the road faster. That's one aspect. The second thing is that the people in the in rural New Mexico, Democrats hate you. They hate you. They don't care whether you vote or don't vote. They know that they can get Las Cruces, Santa Fe, and Albuquerque, and they don't have to worry about your vote. So if you're in rural New Mexico and you're voting Democrat, you better take a second thought. The problem with the Republicans is their messaging. They just do not. I spent 40 years in marketing with Fortune 500 companies. And, you know, they just don't have good messaging when it comes through.
0: Yeah, I tend to agree with you. They do not have their messaging down. And it's something that we're heavily lacking in this state. Conservatives do not know how to message to the rest of the population. Art, I'm sorry to cut you off, brother. We're running short on time. But I really appreciate you guys calling in. Look, guys, I love all New Mexicans, right? I agree with you, Art. Messaging is a huge deal. Hopefully we can get someone to talk to Greg Hull about his messaging, and we can hopefully put up a fight in the general election. But we'll see, right? And I think a lot of that has to do with the Republican Party of New Mexico as well, the state party. You know, the state party needs to step up its game, needs to raise a ton of money, needs to start training these candidates in social media, needs to start putting out the right message to New Mexicans. We need to get out there and we need to show people the difference between Washington, D.C. policy and New Mexico policy. And I think if we do that, well, then we can absolutely take this state back. Guys, thank you for listening to Unfiltered with Elias. 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Tune in tomorrow. I'll be back from 6 to 8, guys.
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0: All right, welcome back, folks. Here's the tweet by the president earlier. I've just been informed by our great military that last night the Iranians shot down one of our highly sophisticated Apache helicopters while patrolling over the Strait of Hormuz. There were two pilots involved. Both are safe and uninjured. Nevertheless, the United States must of necessity respond to this attack. Well, of course we should, and strongly so. And imagine if it were 11 ballistic missiles, for God's sakes, aimed at our country, aimed at our population centers. That's why Benjamin Netanyahu had to respond. But he wanted to respond more forcefully. He wanted to really put them down once and for all, but he's pulled back. He's pulled back, and so now they take out one of our helicopters the next night. That's a problem. And they're not done. Trust me on that, they're not done. Here's the CENTCOM tweet. U.S. Central Command Forces began launching self-defense strikes against Iran at 5 p.m. Eastern tonight. At the Commander-in-Chief's direction, in response to yesterday's downing of a U.S. Army Apache helicopter, the mission is a proportional response to unjustified Iranian aggression. I think the key is, for the IDF, call it proportional and defensive, you know, Mr. Producer? I think that's important. But this underscores the point more than anything that I can say. We're hit, an Apache helicopter, two of our pilots, almost killed, saved, and we're not going to put up with it. The President of the United States said, by necessity, I have to respond. 11 ballistic missiles fired into Israel. If Israel's fighting Hezbollah because they have fired thousands of missiles and tens of thousands of drones into that country, forcing Israel to depopulate the northern part of the country. And we have talks to Axios and talks to this newspaper and that newspaper and another newspaper that this is upsetting our negotiations for another deal. Well, so be it. Maybe this is upsetting negotiations for another deal, our response to the attack on our helicopter. The fact of the matter is you got to respond, and hard. Call it defensive and proportional. Call it a watermelon. I don't really care. We're dealing with the same enemy. The same enemy. So there needs to be some coherent understanding of what all of us are up against. All of us.
1: Yeah.
0: I think it should be pretty clear by now, don't you, Rich? Yeah, you would think. By the way, just a little piece of information to help out the vice president. I do this in a very positive way. Please don't misinterpret. There was a story in NBC News that from a leak out of the Pentagon, but not out of the senior Pentagon officials, not from a Pete Hegseth, who's a fantastic Secretary of War. That Israel's spying on the United States is so egregious that they've been placed in a special category where they really have to be examined and monitored and this, that, and the other. And the White House almost immediately put out a statement and said, every part of that is false. Every part of it is absolutely false, said the White House. Now, the woke right, the propagandists, the crazy podcasters keep pushing it. They want to believe it. They keep pushing it. And the vice president was asked about it yesterday, and he didn't seem to know that the White House had put out a statement. So I just want to say publicly for everybody to hear so there's no question, check the White House statement, sir. You will see that that question was addressed by the White House well before you were asked about it. So no, Israel's not doing that. Why do I have to keep correcting these lies? Because that's all they've got. Genocide in Gaza. Starvation in Gaza. The liberty. Oh, that one's all over again. Even though that's been explained 4 billion times. You know, ladies and gentlemen, we shot down accidentally British aircraft. British aircraft wasn't intentional. Unfortunately, and I mean unfortunately, friendly fire happens. And that's exactly what happened. And I'm not going to go through the whole story. It's been investigated 1,000 times, and yet Thomas Messi goes to the house floor and wets himself over it and keeps pushing it like it's some new issue that's never been resolved. It was resolved decades ago. Decades ago. But it doesn't matter. They hate America, these people. They hate Israel. They're providing aid and comfort to the Islamist Nazi regime in Iran. They provide aid and comfort to the assassin, mass murdering dictator in Moscow, Putin. That's what they do. And in fact, that is what they are doing. All right. Ed Markey, this guy is a real cretin, absolute cretin. He's a Democrat senator. He was a congressman forever, a Democrat senator from Massachusetts that has no Republican congressman, as you well know. He's on MS Now yesterday. MS Now yesterday. And he is thrilled that Obama and his deal with Iran, well, that it ensured Iran would get nuclear weapons. He is thrilled with them. Cut four, go.
1: John Kerry and Barack Obama ensured that the International Atomic Energy Agency would be able to go anywhere they needed to go in order to determine.
0: Excuse me, that is a lie. I've studied this backwards and forward, and I've explained it to you folks, too. They had to give notice to the Iranians. They couldn't show up anytime, anywhere. That's a phrase of art. Anytime, anywhere. The Iranians said no. They had almost 3.5 weeks notice each time that the IAEA, the UN arm that was involved in monitoring all this, to move centrifuges and other things if they even allowed the IAEA in. That's in their report. And yet here you have Ed Markey lying through his teeth, lying about what was taking place. Go ahead.
1: Iranians were violating the nuclear agreement, and there was no evidence that they were doing so. And in fact,
0: what? Ladies and gentlemen, this guy is such a lying piece of crap, such a complete demagogue. There was no evidence the Iranians were violating the nuclear agreement. The European Union said there was. The IAEA, that's the UN, said there was. They were before we decided to get out, very wisely. Again, go on the internet, look at the Foundation for the Defense of Democracies, look at Tony Blair's group. They have a website. Just look yourselves. This man gets on television and just lies, this guy Ed Markey. Go ahead.
1: We're at least a year away from getting a nuclear weapon because...
0: All right, shut up, you idiot. This guy is bad, but this is what passes for information these days. This is what passes for information. It's disgusting. This guy is disgusting. All these Democrats are disgusting, as a matter of fact. This is what they do. It's a complete lie, but look how they talk. Look how they talk in defense of the Iranian regime. How come he didn't get behind the microphone and talk about the 50,000 innocent souls that were slaughtered a few months back and the ones that are being executed, hanged, and otherwise murdered? Has the Democrat Party, had the Democrat senators had press conferences on that? Have they? If they have, I hadn't seen them. Certainly not often. Has anybody else? No, I don't think so. It's amazing what we're dealing with here. How truly awful these people are. And they are truly awful. I'll be right back.
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0: operations where a band was put around his stomach. It didn't go very well. For the rest of his life, he had to take these gluten tablets or he would faint, even while driving. And he had multiple operations since then, multiple, involving virtually every organ in his body. He's a dog lover, too. Loved his dogs. We had a lot in common. And we still do. He wrote a couple books, fictions. He loved fiction. One in particular he spent years on and kept refining it, even as he got sick. He was in the hospital in Florida. They moved to Florida about 6-8 months ago, he and his wife of 48 years. Eric just turned 69. And their son, Matt. He's at a hospital in Tampa for about 2.5 months. And I called him on Sunday. Spoke to him for about a minute because he wanted to go. He said, let's talk later. I said, okay. Then I got a call this morning that he died. He was actually getting better. His illness was not predicted to kill him. He went into PT for the purpose of getting better, to walk and so forth, so he could leave. And I was told he died last night. That's a real kick in the gut. One of the good guys since 11 years old. He was like a brother. He was like a stepson or a son to my parents. Because his mother died when she was 54 and he was without parents when he was about 20. I just thought you'd want to know. In your mind, radio family, you will be missed immensely. He was a hell of a guy. Just absolutely fantastic. We'll be right back. 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

0: Red Eye Radio. He's Art Carley, and I'm Gary McNamara. Welcome and good morning. It's going to be interesting to see where the Plattner thing goes. Also, coming up here in a little bit, we'll get to the situation in Iran. Southern Poverty Law Center before the House yesterday. What a zoo that that was.
1: Yeah.
0: Martin Luther King's niece. She was there. She Jasmine Crockett go after her.
1: Yeah.
0: Oh my. Yeah. She said.
1: Yeah.
0: Basically, she responded, "I pray for you," and all this. I mean, it was just. I'm thinking, okay, this is Jasmine Crockett's last hurrah. But I will tell you this: I did see again yesterday, because before this all happened, you'd see the Southern Poverty Law Center's, you know, paid ads.
1: Yeah.
0: You know, all over morning TV. And talking about all the good, they disappeared. But the ACLU's on there all the time. The ad I saw yesterday really pounds into the fact that they're protecting the United States from book burning. They're banning books.
1: Yeah.
0: No, they're not. They won't tell the truth. And even the head of the Southern Poverty Law Center answer the questions directly if that's what you believe.
1: Right.
0: And they wouldn't.
1: No.
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9: I'll give you the breakdown.
8: I want to tell everybody, obviously the Nelk fans know, yo, Steiny running it, I'm doing you a favor. So we'll see where it goes. Could be crazy. This might get wild in here, dude. This is just about me being myself.
9: Cap or no cap?
8: That's probably cap. 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I can't guarantee anything. All I can guarantee is that you're gonna be entertained. I'm a professional. I'm here to interview.

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1: We're right with you. He's Eric Carlin. I'm Gary McNamara. Welcome and good morning. Well, good thing Congress, the House passed and is going to Trump's desk now.
2: Yeah.
1: To sign, got funding for Border Patrol and ICE.
2: This basically takes care of Trump through the rest of his presidency.
1: Yep.
2: On ICE, so this is good. Tom Homan saying there's going to be, he's suggesting a fairly aggressive enforcement set of actions in New York very soon. And if Tom Homan says it, I'm believing it. I don't think he would say it without it actually happening. And so I don't know when that's going to be launched, what that is going to look like. So, but they'll certainly be enforcing that in New York. And the funding is a big deal. You know, it's, again, you have to look at the core issues right now with the House and with the president, and the border has been one where that he owned, you know, since going back from the beginning in 2016 before he became president. So this seals that up all the way through his presidency in terms of the funding.
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5: 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By the way, it was Tony Mendez.
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0: Jasmine Crockett's last hurrah. But I will tell you this. I did see again yesterday, because before this all happened, you'd see the Southern Poverty Law Center's, you know, paid ads.
1: Yeah.
0: You know, all over morning TV. And, you know, and talking about all the good. They disappeared, but the ACLU's on there all the time. The ad I saw yesterday really pounds into the fact that they're protecting the United States from book burning. They're book burning. They're book, mm-hmm. or not book burning. Mm-hmm. Banning books, banning books, banning books.
1: Yeah.
0: No, they're not. They won't tell the truth. And even the head of the Southern Poverty Law Center, answer the questions directly if that's what you believe.
1: Right.
0: And they wouldn't.
1: No.
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0: Good morning, New Mexico. 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I'm Sultan Chani Salcedo. Right now in Albuquerque, it's 60 degrees, looking for a high today of 97. Right now in Santa Fe, it's 54 and a high of 88 degrees. So I hope you enjoyed some of those little bit of showers that we had the last couple of days, because now we're looking for nothing but heat for the next several days here around the part of the metro area and around great portions of New Mexico. Albuquerque police say a decades-old homicide case has now been solved. KKOB's Natasha Leyva brings us all the details.
1: Investigators have filed a murder charge against 73-year-old Charlie Brown Jr. of Illinois in connection with the 1983 killing of 71-year-old Angus Tybo. Tybo was found dead in a motel room along Central Avenue. The case went cold for years until it reopened in 2021. Police say new DNA testing linked Brown to evidence found at the scene, including material recovered from under the victim's fingernails. An arrest warrant has been issued, and Brown is expected to face extradition to New Mexico. Natasha Leyva, News Radio, KKOB.
0: Meanwhile, in Santa Fe, a 32-year-old man is finally in custody after Santa Fe police were able to arrest him after he turned himself in peacefully to Santa Fe police. 32-year-old Raymond Sean Lopez of Santa Fe had an active arrest warrant for robbery, two counts of aggravated assault with a deadly weapon, and aggravated battery. Lopez turned himself in yesterday afternoon to Santa Fe police. According to Albuquerque Fire Rescue, nine people have been displaced after a fire that happened on Tuesday morning. AKOB's Michael Carlisle with more.
2: Firefighters responded to 420 Vermont Northeast around 10:30 a.m. and found a working fire on the upper floor of the building. Fire crews learned that a kitchen fire had occurred and were able to contain it in the involved apartment. Adjacent apartments, however, were impacted by smoke and water damage. The cause of the fire appears to be accidental and no injuries were reported. The American Red Cross will be assisting the displaced residents. Michael Carlisle, News Radio, KKOB.
0: A Colorado-based manufacturing company is expanding into northwest New Mexico. Economic Development New Mexico says Durango Machining Innovations will open a new location in Farmington. Officials say the project is expected to create 22 high-wage jobs and provide advanced manufacturing in the Four Corners region. The expansion includes a 16-acre site with a new 11,000-square-foot building, along with renovations to an existing structure. State leaders say the project is backed by funding through the Local Economic Development Act and is expected to generate millions in economic impact over the next decade. Well, the forecast for today, a hot day today, and we are expecting this for the next several days. Up in Albuquerque here, 97 for a high. In Santa Fe, 88. Right now in Rio Rancho, it's 62. Santa Fe is still cool, 54. And here in Albuquerque, we have 60 degrees. Stand by for the morning show with Bob and Candy. Traffic is also next. I'm Sultan Chani Salcedo, 96.3 News Radio, KKOB.
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7: 5:35 is the time this morning. 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It is Wednesday, June 10th. DC down the hall. Candy Cruz sitting right here in front of my face, standing herself. Blood traffic here in just a moment. Good morning, DC. And good morning to you, Candy Cruz. How are you doing this morning?
8: Better now that I have sunglasses on.
7: Okay. What?
8: You just feel like you're in your own little world when you have the sunglasses on. Yeah. Like maybe

0: people can't see you. You're invisible.
1: Yeah. That's why I like
0: awesome.
1: When you...
0: You can sneak around.
1: I feel better now that you have your sunglasses on.
0: Yeah, I thought you would.
1: I won't get that sort of odd-looking stare right at me.
0: I'm a starer.
1: Yes. So one of the interesting traffic stories on yesterday morning was the bear, the black bear on the loose up
0: yes.
1: in the neighborhood and up on the area around Paseo del Norte and Tramway.
0: Tramway, yeah.
1: I believe it was. Our TV news partner, KOAT TV, Channel 7, one of their viewers lives up in that area, and he sent them video of this black bear.
0: No kidding.
1: Yeah.
0: Oh, I can't wait to see.
1: Climbing up over the walls and just walking down the street. It was a big bear.
0: That's what I was told. Yeah, I actually answered the phone call on the traffic tracker hotline from somebody who actually saw the bear. And that's the first thing they said. This has got to be like a 250-pound bear. It's a really big bear. It was not a cub.
1: No, it was not.
0: It was a daddy bear.
1: It was not a cub. and then they also reported that there were some people suggesting there were multiple bear sightings up in that area. Yeah, yesterday. But that was the one that got the most attention because of how big it was. And we don't have confirmation that there were other bears there up in that area. But so there were some residents up there on a story they did that said this is not unusual.
0: Right, yeah. That's a very,
1: Now, the activity has picked up over the past decade.
0: Right.
1: As, those areas continue and, the foothills come together.
0: It was their house
1: with
0: first,
1: residential areas. Well, yeah.
0: People move in, you're going to encounter wildlife because you're...
1: Sure. And then plus with drought conditions, they have to come down a little farther for food. So they say this is nothing out of the ordinary.
0: Right.
1: But yesterday's bear was big. And just walking down the middle of the road.
0: Adorable.
1: So thus becoming a traffic story.
0: I can't wait to see this video.
1: Mm-hmm. I'm sure it's on their website.
0: Yeah, I'm going to have to check it out.
1: I just saw it live when I was watching the news. So.
0: Oh, that's so cute.
1: Yeah.
0: They're so cute. I just love bears. I just think they're darling.
1: Yeah. Well, then they say black bears are afraid of people. So, it's not like you have to panic or anything, but you certainly don't want to walk up to them.
0: Yeah. Don't try to hug them.
1: How are you, cutie little patootie?
0: Try and put them in your RAV4.
1: Like it sounds like you would like to do.
0: In another world. Where I was invincible. Yes, I would. I would run right up and hug it.
1: By all accounts, I guess he eventually just... wandered back up into the foothills.
0: Oh, my goodness.
1: At some point. All right, let's get an update on the start of our Wednesday morning traffic here on 96.3 News Radio KKOB.
2: 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Construction closures on your freeways this morning. Southbound I-25 has lane and ramp closures between Montaño and Candelaria that will be reopened at 6 a.m. today. Other than that, your freeways are running up to speed with no new accidents to report.
0: If you see an accident, call the Traffic Tracker Hotline, 505-767-9167. I'm Candy Cruz from the 96.3 News Radio KKOB Traffic Center.
3: Good morning, New Mexico. Abundant sunshine this afternoon and summer-like heat does not let up. 90 degrees the high in Santa Fe, 97 this afternoon in Albuquerque. Breezy winds through the evening with a low of 58 degrees in Santa Fe, 65 in Albuquerque. More on your extended forecast at KOAT.com. Stay hydrated and be safe.
1: Here in Albuquerque this morning, we do have mostly clear skies. The temperature is 59 degrees. It's 58 in Rio Rancho. Around the state of New Mexico this morning, it is 57 degrees in Farmington. 66 is the temperature in Socorro. It's 53 degrees in Grants. Over in the East Mountains at Edgewood, the temperature is 57 degrees. And right now, up in Santa Fe, the temperature in the capital is 55. We'll have another check on traffic with Grace coming up at 5:47. Also, stay tuned. This morning's news headlines are next on 96.3 News Radio KKOB.
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12: Merchant ships like the Mayflower, the Speedwell, or the Concorde drifted across an ocean to a new world led by names like Robinson, Clifton, and Smith. They left everyone they knew behind, but they all shared the same dream. America. 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We won't let them down. So tune in Robinson, Clifton, and Smith for traffic and weather together on the sevens for your commute. 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And the United Way of Central New Mexico is stepping up to connect you with the resources to help. 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
1: 5:44 is the time this morning. In our news headlines, the U.S. launches missile strikes against Iran in retaliation for the downing of the American helicopter near the Strait of Hormuz. House passes a $70 billion bill to fund ICE and Border Patrol for the next 3 years. That now goes to the president's desk for his signature. Controversial Senate candidate Democrat Graham Plattner wins the main Senate primary and will face Republican incumbent Susan Collins in November. Republican Steve Hilton advances to the runoff election for California governor, where he will face Javier Becerra in November. NASA names the four astronauts for the Artemis 3 mission, the next major step in the ultimate return to the moon. Apple announces new child safety controls to be available this fall. New Mexico Department of Justice asks a federal judge to dismiss the Trump administration's lawsuit trying to block the new HB 9 anti-ICE law. APD charges a 73-year-old Illinois man for a cold case murder of a woman at an Albuquerque motel dating back to 1983. And an Albuquerque man charged with killing a motorcyclist in a DWI crash on I-25 last weekend makes his first appearance in court and remains in custody. In sports, another great Stanley Cup Finals game last night, Game 4 in Las Vegas, in Carolina, beats the Las Vegas Golden Knights 5-3, so they now even that series 2-2 as it returns to Carolina. Awesome. The NBA Finals tonight will be Game 4 at Madison Square Garden. Spurs at the Knicks. That game will tip off at 6:30, and New York, of course, with a 2-1 lead in that series. And baseball, the Isotopes lost yesterday afternoon to open their series in Tacoma 15-3 against the Rainiers. Bob Clark, along with Dale Cornelius, Candy Cruz, 96.3, News Radio KKOB. And DC and Candy, guess who played in that game yesterday afternoon against the Isotopes for Tacoma? The Major League Baseball player who has the best nickname of them all, the Big Dumper.
13: Oh, nice.
1: Yeah, he was down on a rehab.
13: Was he really?
1: All-star catcher for the Seattle Mariners, hit 60 home runs last year in the Major Leagues. He had two yesterday. He had a 2-run home run early in the game and then sealed it later with a grand slam.
13: Oh, nice. My.
1: Yeah, so the Big Dumper dumped all over the Isotopes.
13: He put one in Vancouver.
1: Yes, you would think. Look, for a guy who hit 60 home runs in the Major Leagues last year,
0: yeah,
1: I think getting two versus the Isotopes should wear that as a badge of honor.
0: Yeah, agreed.
1: No question about that. All right, and the Isotopes, of course, they are at Tacoma this week. Then they come home for a 12-game homestand, and part of that homestand will be the induction into the Albuquerque Baseball Hall of Fame, part of Duke's Retro Night, and that is going to be against Salt Lake on June 27th, and the team earlier this week announcing that Branch Rickey III, former Pacific Coast League president and former Isotopes manager Lorenzo Bundy, will be inducted this year. Of course, Branch Rickey III, the grandson of Branch Rickey, who helped to integrate Major League Baseball in 1947. He was the one that brought up Jackie Robinson when he was with the Dodgers. He served as the 17th president of the Pacific Coast League from 1998 to 2020. So it was during his tenure that the Dukes left Albuquerque after the 2000 season, and then he helped to usher in AAA baseball just a few years later with the approving the relocation of the Calgary Cannons here to Albuquerque to be renamed the Albuquerque Isotopes, part of that team. And he also helped to secure the AAA All-Star Game, which they don't even play anymore, in 2007 and 2011 here in Albuquerque. Bundy, the sixth manager in Isotopes history, 226 career victories during his 3-year tenure with the Topes. That's third most all-time among Isotopes skippers.
0: Nice.
1: So,
0: way to go, champ.
1: So you can get information on tickets for the upcoming homestand, abqisotopes.com. But congratulations to Branch Rickey III and Lorenzo Bundy.
0: Yep.
1: I certainly hope Lorenzo has a brother named Al and that he's bringing him along.
13: I hope that, too.
0: That's better than a brother named Ted.
1: Well, yes. Maybe his wife's name is Peg. That would be absolutely fantastic. Let's get an update on traffic here on 96.3 News Radio, KKOB.
2: Construction closures on your freeways this morning. Southbound I-25 has lane and ramp closures between Montaño and Candelaria that will be reopened at 6 a.m. today. Other than that, your freeways are running up to speed with no new accidents to report. If you see an accident, call the Traffic Tracker Hotline 767-9167. I'm Grace Toledo from the 96.3 News Radio KKOB Traffic Center.
3: Good morning, New Mexico. Abundant sunshine this afternoon and summer-like heat does not let up. 90 degrees the high in Santa Fe, 97 this afternoon in Albuquerque. Breezy winds through the evening with a low of 58 degrees in Santa Fe, 65 in Albuquerque. More on your extended forecast at KOAT.com. Stay hydrated and be safe.
1: Here in Albuquerque right now, we do have a temperature this morning with mostly clear skies, 59 degrees. It's 58 in Rio Rancho. Elsewhere around the state this morning, 57 is the temperature in Farmington. It's 66 degrees in Socorro, 53 in Grant. It's 57 degrees this morning in Edgewood. And right now up in Santa Fe, the temperature in the capital is 54 degrees. 550 here on 96.3 News Radio KKOB.
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1: All right, the stock market was mixed for a second straight day to begin the week yesterday, Tuesday afternoon at the closing bell. The Dow was up 86 points, S&P was down 19, and NASDAQ was down 251 points. This morning, futures are down across the board. In fact, Dow futures right now are down nearly 500 points. S&P futures are down 81, and NASDAQ futures are down 482 points. We'll have those opening numbers for you coming up at 7:43 this morning. Our stock update once again today with Pavlos Panagopoulos from Satira Wealth Advisors, and the opening bell sponsored by Sandia Area Federal Credit Union. 5:54, Bob Clark along with Dale Cornelius, Candy Cruz, 96.3 News Radio KKOB. In fact, Lee Munson's off. He's out of the country the next couple of weeks. So Pavlos today, and then tomorrow Walt Benson will be doing our stock report. He's from Zenity Financial. And then next Wednesday, filling in for Pavlos once, or filling in for Lee once again, will be Pavlos. And then next Thursday, a week from tomorrow, it'll be Greg Zanetti from Zanetti Financial.
0: Should let me fill in one week.
1: As the Isotopes remain on the road this week, we do have tickets to give away for a home game coming up later this month when they get back into town for their 12-game homestand. Four tickets to go see the Topes versus Salt Lake. That game will be played on June 24th, and we'll give those tickets away this morning coming up at around 8:24. All right, Candy, I saw this story, and I thought of you immediately. Now, no updates waiting for me on my iPhone. I'm all caught up for now. And in fact, whenever I get notified that an update is available, I usually just go ahead and install it immediately. I don't wait for it to automatically install overnight.
0: Okay.
1: At 2 a.m. when I'm sleeping. What's the, just do it now. All get it over with. Right? I know you're a little shy at times of
0: That's
1: downloading
0: one way to put it.
1: Your updates onto your phone. Now, you do have an older model, but my iPhone, I have an iPhone 11 Pro Max, so I mean, mine's starting. I mean, it's still fine, but we're not getting too far away from me perhaps needing to continue to get all these updates.
0: I'm three down. I've got three things waiting that I haven't taken care of, but this phone's not working like at all, so I might be at the point where I
1: have to get another
0: one. Go to a different model.
1: All right, well, so you're perfect for this because they did a survey, because a lot of people don't download their updates. And the reasons, the top reasons for not doing it, number one on the list, they forget it's available. I guess they're notified and they don't do it right away. And then next thing you know, it's just they forget about it. Although you can set your phone to where they install automatically. They're happy. Number two, they're happy with the current software and are nervous the new version is going to make their phone worse, not better. Number three, the time it takes to install. Really?
0: Well, usually you just do it over. Like, mine always says we do it overnight when it's plugged in. Like, it won't do it otherwise.
1: I don't know what updates take a long time. The longest I can remember my phone going through an update is maybe 5 minutes.
0: Oh, mine's taken like up to an hour before.
1: Really?
0: Oh, wow. Yeah.
1: Oh, wow.
0: And it has to be plugged in when it does it, or it won't do it at all. It'll try and say, no, we'll try again later when you have us plugged in.
1: That's not a requirement for my phone, although I do usually make sure it's plugged in. You make sure Wi-Fi is on, too. You make sure it's connected to Wi-Fi.
0: Well, Wi-Fi is, yeah.
1: So, because that makes it an hour? Good gravy, woman. let's see here. Number four on the list, they're afraid it will reset or change their settings. Number five, they're worried the update will add AI features that they don't want yet. Mm-hmm. Number six, they don't have enough storage. There you go.
0: Ding, ding.
1: That's one that's pretty popular as well.
0: That's the issue.
1: Pretty common, I should say.
0: Right now. It's a storage issue.
1: Okay. Nowhere on the list, though, did I see conspiratorial reasons. 5:57. Well, let's get an update on traffic here on 96.3 News Radio, KKOB.
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11: Ramp closures on I-25 this morning. Construction has the southbound lane and ramp closed off between Montaño and Candelaria. That reopens at 6 a.m. this morning. Other than that, easy drive times on I-40 and I-25 with no new accidents reported.
0: 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I'm Candy Cruz from the 96.3 News Radio KKOB Traffic Center.
3: Good morning, New Mexico. Abundant sunshine this afternoon. Warm summer-like temperatures, 90 degrees in Santa Fe, 97 in Albuquerque. Breezy winds this evening with a low of 58 in Santa Fe, 65 in Albuquerque. More on your extended forecast at KOAT.com.
1: Here in Albuquerque right now, we do have a temperature this morning of 58 degrees with clear skies. It is 57 in Rio Rancho, and right now the temperature up in Santa Fe is 54. Stay tuned for the news. 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
31: From ABC News, I'm Sherry Preston. President
5: President Trump posting this morning on social media that Iran is taking too long to negotiate a deal, and because of that, quote, now they will have to pay the price. It's not immediately clear what that means, but back and forth strikes overnight are again raising the question of how long this ceasefire can last. Here's ABC's Martha Raddatz in Jerusalem.
6: Multiple missiles and armed drones fired from Iran, taking aim at those Mideast countries hosting American bases, from Kuwait to Bahrain to Jordan. All of them intercepted, none of them causing injuries or damage. This just hours after the U.S. launched retaliatory strikes against Iran at President Trump's direction, hitting air defenses, ground control stations, and surveillance radar sites near the Strait of Hormuz.
5: Those strikes in retaliation for the shooting down of an Army Apache helicopter near the Strait of Hormuz, both pilots picked up by an unmanned drone boat and are fine. In the closely watched Maine Senate race, Democrat Graham Plattner will be taking on Susan Collins this fall. Plattner at his watch party telling the crowd,
14: I will stand up for you and against billionaires and greedy corporations. Yeah. I will serve you, the people of Maine, not some lobbyist or party boss. I will be the champion for your dreams as if it were my own, no matter the challenge or the expense.
5: In California, Stephen Hilton, a Republican, goes on in the governor's race against Democrat Javier Becerra. And in North Carolina, Congresswoman Nancy Mace lost her bid for governor. A Texas teenager sentenced to 35 years in prison after he was found guilty of murdering another high school student at a track meet last year. Pope Leo visiting Barcelona prison on his trip. In a few hours, he will celebrate Mass. 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
17: 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I'm Sultan Chani Salcedo. Today's Wednesday, June 10th, 2026. Right now in Albuquerque, it's 60 degrees with a high expected of 97. Santa Fe right now, it's 54 and looking for a high in the capital city of 88 degrees. New Mexico Attorney General Raul Torres has asked a federal judge to throw out a lawsuit filed by the U.S. Department of Justice over the state's new Immigrant Safety Act, which was passed earlier this year by the state legislature. The new law prohibits any state or local government or law enforcement agency from making any agreements with ICE for immigration violations. Torres says that the law doesn't violate federal laws and that the federal government can do its job by detaining immigrants in their own facilities. No dates have been set for any of the legal actions. After more than 40 years, Albuquerque police say they've identified a suspect in a 1983 homicide. 73-year-old Charlie Brown Jr. is now charged with first-degree murder in the death of Agnes Tybo. Officers found Tybo dead inside a motel room, and investigators later determined she had been strangled. The case was reopened in 2021 when evidence was resubmitted for advanced DNA testing. Police say that testing ultimately linked Brown to the crime. He now faces an arrest warrant and extradition to New Mexico. Santa Fe police are preparing to roll out new traffic enforcement measures later this summer. More from KKOB's Mike Abo.
19: The department says six mobile speed cameras are expected to begin operating in August, with three placed on the north side of the city and three on the south. Officials say one camera on each side will monitor both speed and vehicle noise, while the remaining units will focus on speeding only. City leaders say the initial rollout will help gather data on driving behavior and determine whether to expand the program in the future with more devices or fixed locations. At the same time, the department says its traffic section is now fully staffed, including motor, bike, and DWI units. Officials say the expanded team will focus on issues like aggressive driving, street racing, and impaired driving across the city. Mike Gabel, News Radio KKOB.
17: Albuquerque's effort to promote safety and reduce violence is expanding beyond the summer months. Officials say the program, now called Seasons of Nonviolence, will run year-round after several years of growth. City and county leaders say the initiative offers events designed to connect youth and families in safe environments. Organizers report more than 150,000 participants in recent years. Up next is a drive-in movie featuring Jurassic Park on June the 10th with music, food, and gates opening at 6 o'clock at Palum Fiesta Park. More events are planned throughout the season. Stand by for more of the morning show with Bob and Candy. 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Traffic is next. Right now in Rio Rancho, 62 degrees. Santa Fe, 54, and it's 60 here in Albuquerque. I'm Sultan Chani Salcedo, 96.3 News Radio, KKOB.
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1: 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The time is 6:07. APD makes an arrest in a cold case murder that dates all the way back to 1983.
0: That's amazing.
1: How did investigators track down the accused killer? We'll have the details for you in just a moment. 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
11: Ramp closures on I-25 this morning. Construction has the southbound lane and ramp closed off between Montaño and Candelaria. That reopens at 6 a.m. this morning. Other than that, easy drive times on I-40 and I-25 with no new accidents reported.
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3: Good morning, New Mexico. Abundant sunshine this afternoon and summer-like heat does not let up. 90 degrees the high in Santa Fe, 97 this afternoon in Albuquerque. Breezy winds through the evening with a low of 58 degrees in Santa Fe, 65 in Albuquerque. More on your extended forecast at KOAT.com. Stay hydrated and be safe.
1: Here in Albuquerque this morning, we do have clear skies right now. The temperature is 58 degrees. It's also 58 in Rio Rancho. And 54 is the temperature this morning up in Santa Fe.
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0: This is crazy.
1: This story is fascinating. I mean, this is almost like right out of an NCIS episode or something along those lines. Some TV
0: Law and Order
1: drama.
0: Dum dum.
1: But 43 years after a murder at a motel here in Albuquerque, a suspect has been arrested. A big break in a cold case. An Illinois man, he was arrested yesterday in Champaign, Illinois. He's being held there for now, and of course, ultimately will be sent back here to New Mexico to face murder charges. But more than four decades after a woman who was visiting Albuquerque from Nevada was found strangled in a motel room. here in Albuquerque over by the state fairgrounds. The suspect's name is now 73 years old. So if he is the killer in this case, it was 30. He was just 30 years old when this happened. His name is Charlie Brown Jr., ironically, and he's charged with one count of murder and the death of Agnes Tybo. She was 41 at the time of the killing in 1983. The statement from Chief Cecily Barker at APD, this case highlights our department's unyielding commitment to victims and their families, no matter how many years have passed. Generations of detectives protected this evidence so that modern science could eventually bring the truth to light. We hope this arrest provides long overdue closure for the Tybo family and the indigenous community. So this happened on November 11th, 1983. APD officers were called to the room at the Sundowner Motel at 6101 Central Avenue Southeast. I think there are apartments there now.
0: Okay.
1: And an employee at the motel found Tybo dead on the floor of the motel room, and the room was just literally trashed. They think armed robbery, or they think robbery was the motive for this killing. But Tybo had blood on her nose. Officers found Tybo's purse in a dumpster outside in the motel parking lot. The purse contained a checkbook, driver's license, tribal membership card, which, of course, they used to identify her. And then there was also a white towel, which is key, that was found with her belongings. At the time, police interviewed Tybo's brother, who said that he and his sister had traveled to Albuquerque to attend the Indian National Finals Rodeo. Tybo was staying at a different motel from other family members, according to the original complaint. Multiple witnesses told investigators they heard a woman screaming for a long time around midnight that night, but didn't call anybody. They just assumed it was a domestic dispute and didn't want to get involved. But anyway, witnesses also reported seeing a man attempting to enter various motel rooms before getting into Tybo's room and then hearing screams.
0: Wow.
1: So he was on the prowl to break into some motel rooms, broke into hers, and maybe he was caught by surprise that someone was actually in the room, and that led to her being strangled. So the investigation remained dormant for years until October of 2021. And it's not unusual for a cold case to kind of sit for a while, and then a civilian investigator at APD just decided to take a second look, or a third look, or a fourth look over the files, and started submitting some of the evidence that was still available in for forensic testing, including what is now available. Genotyping is what they call it.
0: Yeah, I've heard of that.
1: So it's DNA, but then they also do genotyping.
0: Yeah, it's like they kind of run it through a genealogy thing, yes, like you do when you send your stuff and you want to hear about
1: absolutely
0: your family.
1: And it was that genotyping software that ended up directly linking Charlie Brown Jr.'s DNA to the white cotton towel that was found in the victim's purse.
0: Amazing.
1: Out in the parking lot. So they started to try to connect these dots, and in July of 2022, so we're still talking almost 4 years ago, that the investigators traveled to Illinois, executed a search warrant, and obtained a DNA sample from Charlie Brown at the age of 73.
0: Boy, but that was a shocker for him. Because you've got to feel like you've gotten away with it after that much time, you know?
1: Maybe. I mean,
0: which is rare, too, because usually you don't keep your nose clean that long. Usually you get in trouble for something else.
1: It's
0: just crazy.
1: We don't know a whole lot about what criminal past he has beyond the charges he's facing right now. I'm sure there'll be more information that comes to light.
0: That is amazing.
1: On him, but he had been living in Champaign, Illinois. He was picked up by Champaign police yesterday, and will be making his way back to Albuquerque. So, yeah, I mean, Brown again was 30 years old at the time of this murder. And I know you alluded to it there, but at what point over the last 43 years, if at all, does he get to a very comfortable spot in his life where he's thinking, all right, I got away with it? Or is it the other way, to where he's just constantly looking over his shoulder and never has been able to live a moment's peace for an extended period of time, just knowing that someday someone's going to knock on the door?
0: I hope it was the latter.
1: Me too.
0: Good on the detectives, too.
1: Great work.
0: Amazing.
1: By the Albuquerque Police Department.
0: I'm also very excited to hear that there are civilian investigators.
1: Yeah.
0: That's a thing.
1: Yeah.
0: We'll be doing some digging on that later.
1: Yeah, they come in and do, they look at cold case files. So
0: very cool.
1: I'm sure there's some training that's involved. But yeah, maybe there's an opportunity for you.
0: Just watching every season of the first 48 count?
1: Yeah. I mean, there's still, I don't think so. I mean, there's still civilian. And usually these civilian investigators are retired police officers and retired homicide detectives. So, because I know I can't remember her name. I'll have to look it up. But there is a woman who is a former investigator at APD, retired now, who still is working on the West Mesa murders case.
0: I have seen her and heard of her. Yes.
1: Yeah. So, I mean, it's a situation like that.
0: Okay.
1: So, but anyway, great work.
0: Yeah, that's amazing.
1: And I love this part of the statement from Chief Barker. Generations of detectives protected the evidence so that modern science could eventually bring the truth to light. 43 years.
0: That is so cool.
1: Later. So obviously we'll keep you updated on this case. And when Charlie Brown eventually does land here in Albuquerque and makes his first court appearance. Another stormy afternoon yesterday, just like on Monday. Now, yesterday was a little different, but there were a lot of similarities. We had a lot of gusty winds, blowing dust, rain in parts of the metro. We did get some rain again in our neck of the woods, where I live in Ventana Ranch in northwest Albuquerque, but there actually was more rain hitting the ground yesterday than there was on Monday, when many of the dry thunderstorms, they just lead to...
0: It's poser rain.
1: Rain evaporating in the air before it hits the ground. The storming weather yesterday did cool off temperatures a bit, but not as much as Monday, when it went from like 93 to 76. Yesterday it dropped about maybe 8 to 10 degrees a little bit yesterday afternoon. But hot. Did you get any rain at your place?
0: A tiny sprinkling.
1: Just a sprinkling?
0: Yeah. Wasn't much. I didn't even go in.
1: Yeah, there wasn't any thunder, I don't think, associated with the storms yesterday like there were Monday.
0: Blue would let me know.
1: And then plus the storms did wrap up and clear out of Albuquerque a little earlier than they did the day before. I think the sun was out again by 4:30. But hotter and drier starting today. And in fact, we're going to have our hottest temperatures of the year in the forecast, 96 degrees.
0: Yikes.
1: They said some parts of the metro could hit 100.
0: Mm. Gross.
1: Yeah, well,
0: at least I got the rain barrel project done yesterday, so.
1: Yeah, just in time for the hotter, drier weather.
0: Yeah, that sounds about right.
1: But monsoon season does start next Monday, so.
0: Well, that was my goal. That's why I wrote the date down, because that was my. See, if I have an end date, so a date where I have to have something done by, I can pull it together.
1: Okay.
0: But if I don't, it's a disaster and it'll never get done.
1: Around here, other people forget all about end dates. That's why I guess earlier this week we're hearing this hour of the Brandon Vote Show. It's like, no, it's Bob Clark Show. Brandon's on this afternoon. Anyway, I guess we're not anticipating any sort of dry thunderstorms and stormy weather this afternoon here in Albuquerque, which is probably a good thing because, oftentimes, especially when summer rolls around, there's a lot of nostalgia about the drive-in movie theater. And we don't have any here in Albuquerque anymore, but I think there are three in certain locations in Albuquerque. I think there's one up in Las Vegas, New Mexico. I believe there's one still down in Valencia County that they set up during COVID.
0: I remember something about that.
1: I believe it's still around.
0: Okay.
1: Yeah. Ron Swanson's the head of Parks and Rec down there. And he took care of it, like you would expect.
0: Him and his mustache.
1: But there is actually a drive-in movie theater tonight set up, a temporary one at Balloon Fiesta Park. The city and county, I believe, did this last year, too, but... there are going to be various drive-in movies that you can just go to Balloon Fiesta Park. It's going to be in the east parking lot there at Balloon Fiesta Park. And the movie they're showing tonight, Jurassic Park.
0: Wonderful.
1: There you go.
0: Oh, that's awesome.
1: So there'll be food trucks on site. They say that you can certainly stay in the comfort of your own vehicle to watch the movie, but you are allowed to bring your own chairs, and they have a designated area where you can set up your lawn chairs and just sit there and enjoy.
0: Oh, how cool.
1: Right near the movie screen. So the doors will open at 6 p.m. is when you can start arriving, and then the movie will start, it says here, promptly at 8 p.m.
0: Very cool.
1: So Jurassic Park.
0: Oh, what a great choice of
1: movie. The first drive-in movie at the Balloon Fiesta Park. This is being put on again by the city and the county. Let's get an update on traffic here on 96.3 News Radio, KKOB.
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11: Ramp closures on I-25 this morning. Construction has the southbound lane and ramp closed off between Montaño and Candelaria. That reopens at 6 a.m. this morning. Other than that, easy drive times on I-40 and I-25 with no new accidents reported.
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3: Good morning, New Mexico. Abundant sunshine this afternoon and summer-like heat does not let up. 90 degrees the high in Santa Fe, 97 this afternoon in Albuquerque. Breezy winds through the evening with a low of 58 degrees in Santa Fe, 65 in Albuquerque. More on your extended forecast at KOAT.com. Stay hydrated and be safe.
1: Here in Albuquerque, we do have clear skies this morning. The temperature is 59 degrees at sunrise. It's 58 in Rio Rancho, and 55 is the temperature right now up in Santa Fe. All right, the Albuquerque Isotopes, they do remain on the road this week. They just opened the series at Tacoma. They'll be back in Albuquerque starting next week for a 12-game homestand, and one of the games on that homestand, June 24th, the Isotopes will be hosting Salt Lake. We have a family four-pack of tickets to that game to give away, and we'll do that this morning at around 8:24. You can purchase tickets online, abqisotopes.com. And our news headlines for you: the U.S. launches missile strikes against Iran in retaliation for the downing of an American helicopter near the Strait of Hormuz. House passes a $70 billion bill to fund ICE and Border Patrol over the next 3 years. Now goes to the president's desk for his signature. Controversial Senate candidate Democrat Graham Platner wins the Maine Senate primary and will face Republican incumbent Susan Collins in November. Republican Steve Hilton advances to the runoff election for California governor, where he will face Javier Becerra in November. NASA names the four astronauts for Artemis 3, that mission, the next major step in the ultimate return to the moon. Apple announces new child safety controls that will be available this fall. New Mexico Department of Justice asks a federal judge to dismiss the Trump administration's lawsuit trying to block the new HB9 anti-ICE immigration law. APD charges a 73-year-old Illinois man for a cold case murder of a woman at an Albuquerque motel in 1983. An Albuquerque man charged with killing a motorcyclist in a DWI crash on I-25 last weekend makes his first appearance in court and remains in custody. In sports, NHL Game 4 of the Stanley Cup Final last night in Las Vegas. Carolina wins 5-3 over the Golden Knights. That series is now 2-2. NBA Finals tonight, Game 4 at Madison Square Garden. Spurs at the Knicks, 6:30 tip-off time. That series, New York leads 2-1. And in baseball, the Isotopes did open that series at Tacoma yesterday afternoon with a 15-3 loss to the Rainiers. Those are your headlines right now here on 96.3 News Radio KKOB.
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1: All right, the stock market was mixed for a second straight day to begin the week. On Tuesday afternoon yesterday, the Dow was up 86 points. S&P was down 19, and NASDAQ was down 251 points. The futures are down across the board so far this morning, with Dow futures down about 400 points, S&P down 68 points, and NASDAQ futures are down right now about 437 points. And we'll have the opening numbers for you coming up next hour at 7:43. 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Bob Clark, along with Dale Cornelius, Candy Cruz, 96.3 News Radio, KKOB. Coming up on the show today after the news at 8 o'clock, we're going to be joined by Amanda Aragon Burnaby, the executive director of New Mexico Kids Can, the education advocacy group, sort of a watchdog organization following education issues here in New Mexico. And the latest Kids Count report from the Annie E. Casey Foundation, released on Monday for 2026, once again has us ranked 50th in public education for the 10th consecutive year. So we're going to talk about that with Amanda coming up after the news this morning at 8. Right now, it's we'll get an update on traffic and weather together every 10 minutes here on News Radio KKOB.
11: Earlier ramp and lane closures southbound on I-25 at the Montaño and Candelaria exit ramps have been cleared. Traffic is running up to speed, both north and southbound coming in from Bernalillo or Isleta into the metro. East and westbound traffic on I-40 also clear from new accidents.
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3: Good morning, New Mexico. Abundant sunshine this afternoon and summer-like heat does not let up. 90 degrees the high in Santa Fe, 97 this afternoon in Albuquerque. Breezy winds through the evening with a low of 58 degrees in Santa Fe, 65 in Albuquerque. More on your extended forecast at KOAT.com. Stay hydrated and be safe.
1: Here in Albuquerque right now, we do have clear skies this morning at sunrise. The temperature is 59 degrees. It's 58 in Rio Rancho, and 55 is the temperature right now in Santa Fe. The news is next on 96.3 News Radio KKOB.
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17: 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Right now in Albuquerque, 68 degrees at the Sunport, 65 here in downtown, 94 for the high. Santa Fe, 63 right now and 82 for a high. I'm Sultan Chani Salcedo. A case of New World screwworm has now been confirmed in New Mexico. According to the USDA, the parasite was found in a dog living in Lee County. The report was first tied to Texas due to where the

0: the state's resident draw system and transferred them out of state to hunters in exchange for payment, along with outfitting and guiding services. The FBI is searching for a man wanted in connection with a large fentanyl case in New Mexico. Raymond Lawrence Gonzalez is accused of drug-related crimes following a 2024 traffic stop in Albuquerque. Investigators say the vehicle he was driving had traveled from Arizona and contained roughly 160 pounds of fentanyl pills. Federal charges were filed and an arrest warrant was issued in June of 2024 for possession with intent to distribute. The FBI says Gonzalez may have connections to Mexico, including Mazatlan and Juarez, and is asking for the public's help in locating him. If you have any information, call 1-800-CALL-FBI. The city of Albuquerque has released a new bike map highlighting the state's growing network of cycling routes. Here's KKOB's Natasha Leyva.
1: The updated map includes more than 400 miles of bike lanes, trails, and connecting routes across the city. It features both paved and unpaved paths along multi-use trails, bicycle boulevards, and arroyos. It also shows trailheads, bus connections where riders can bring their bikes, and Albuquerque's 50-mile loop. City officials say the goal is to help cyclists better understand how routes connect to make it easier to get around on two wheels. The map is available online at our website, newsradiokkob.com, as well as city locations including libraries and community centers. Natasha Leyva, News Radio, KKOB.
0: Well, stand by for more of the morning show with Bob and Candy. Traffic is also next. Right now in Los Lunas, it's 65 degrees. Rio Rancho, 64. And here in Albuquerque, 68 at the Sunport. I'm Sultan Chani Salcedo, 96.3 News Radio, KKOB.
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3: 6:34 is the time this morning. Bob Clark along with it. Dale Cornelius, Candy Cruz, 96.3 News Radio, KKOB. There was another meeting last night over in Edgewood regarding the future of fire and EMS service from Santa Fe County for the town there. Now, we thought this was all a done deal. We were told there was a new agreement. I guess they did use the word tentative, which is always an important word to use if it's not final. But the new tentative agreement between Santa Fe County to provide EMS and fire service to Edgewood. And it was supposed to go into effect in July 1st. But apparently, this is not a done deal. And everything's still in limbo. And there's a lot of uncertainty from people over there in Edgewood. And in fact, one person starting a petition drive. What does she want to accomplish based on what's happening right now? That's the story from KOB TV, Channel 4.
4: We recently had a problem with possibly the fire department going away and stuff like that. And I think it just caused some concern among a bunch of people.
5: Well, ask just about anyone and they'll tell you that having access to a fire department and other emergency services, well, it's obviously important. For weeks now, folks in Edgewood were left wondering what would happen to theirs. And we all thought that they had a done deal with Santa Fe County, but that appears not to be the case anymore. Alika Medina went back to Edgewood today. So, Alika, some folks are putting pen to paper about this now.
6: Yeah, Zach, that's right. There is now a petition making the rounds to get rid of local government and have Santa Fe County take over. Now, I spoke with people on both sides about what disincorporating would look like.
7: I'd rather depend on Santa Fe County than our commissioners.
8: Liz Pinkerton isn't the only resident in Edgewood who feels that way. A petition to disincorporate the town is making the rounds.
7: I hope we can disincorporate the town and get rid of our commissioners. Then Santa Fe County, who's always done a wonderful job, can come in and take over. They're in charge of the services now, but as of July 1st, they won't be.
8: The petition started circulating just days after town commissioners held a meeting to talk about the fire and EMS agreement between Santa Fe County and the town. We told you about an agreement last month, but then Santa Fe County leaders say they learned changes were made to the agreement after it had already been negotiated.
7: They're not doing anything for the town. They had their own agendas, and they're pursuing their own agendas and not what's good for the town.
8: Legally, the petition would require 1/4 of the town's registered voters to spark a change. But not all residents we talked with say they want that change.
4: I'm not comfortable with us becoming a part of Santa Fe County again. I think the lifestyle of Edgewood, I think the community should remain like it is. I've lived here for 22 years, and I really like the community. I've seen it grow. I've seen us change our local government, and I think all for the better.

0: So I like things the way they are.
1: All right, that's the story there from Channel 4. Now, look, it's easy for me to say this now, but we are getting closer to July 1st. I mean, we're only just a couple of weeks away now. But I have the utmost confidence that they'll reach some sort of agreement. I mean, the town's not going to be left unprotected.
2: Can't be.
1: From fire and EMS services. They'll find a way to cobble together an agreement so there is no disruption. At least that's my hope, and that's my feeling.
2: This is crazy.
1: But I understand the uncertainty that a lot of people have over there, but disincorporating Edgewood seems like a pretty drastic response
2: to
1: all of this.
2: A former resident of Edgewood, let me tell you right now, Santa Fe doesn't give two purple thumbs about you, okay? So going to have them control everything is not the right decision. If you got a clean house and start over. But, I mean, letting Santa Fe take over everything, I think, is a bad move.
1: Yeah, getting some sort of agreement obviously is the priority right now for fire and EMS service. I don't know long-term what the, what the best plan of action is. Maybe eventually Edgewood getting its own fire department and its own EMS service. That's not cheap, though. It's expensive. But the residents there, I would assume, would be on board with doing that. So they can take control even more so of their own destiny when it comes to...
2: Let Walmart pay for it. They're always catching on fire.
1: Sure. Because of arsonists. Anyway, it's not...
2: Just say there are ways.
1: Sure.
2: It was only a half-serious statement.
1: sure, they get tax money, too. But anyway, whatever the long-term solution is, hopefully they'll figure one out. But obviously the plan right now is to make sure you have a deal in place with Santa Fe County come July 1st. And Edgewood first incorporated back in 1999. The only reason I know that off the top of my head is because Rich Ford was the very first business to register with Edgewood after they incorporated. I was told that many times by Dennis Snyder. Over the years. And we're out there every August doing remotes for their anniversary celebration, and it always coincides with the anniversary celebration of the town of Edgewood.
2: That's right.
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5: Earlier ramp and lane closures southbound on I-25 at the Montaño and Candelaria exit ramps have been cleared. Traffic is running up to speed, both north and southbound coming in from Bernalillo or Isleta into the metro. East and westbound traffic on I-40 also clear from new accidents.
6: If you see an accident, call the Traffic Tracker Hotline, 505-767-9167. I'm Candy Cruz from the 96.3 News Radio KKOB Traffic Center.
7: Good morning, New Mexico. Abundant sunshine this afternoon and summer-like heat does not let up. 90 degrees the high in Santa Fe, 97 this afternoon in Albuquerque. Breezy winds through the evening with a low of 58 degrees in Santa Fe, 65 in Albuquerque. More on your extended forecast at KOAT.com. Stay hydrated and be safe.
1: All right, Christiana, we will. Let's get an update on weather right now here locally. It's 60 degrees in Albuquerque, 59 in Edgewood. And the current temperature up in Santa Fe is 56 degrees. 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
1: 6:44 is the time this morning in our news headlines. The U.S. launches missile strikes against Iran in retaliation for the downing of the American helicopter near the Strait of Hormuz. House passes a $70 billion bill to fund ICE and Border Patrol over the next 3 years. It had already passed the Senate, so it now goes to the president's desk for his signature. Controversial Senate candidate Democrat Graham Platner wins the Maine Senate primary and will face Republican incumbent Susan Collins in November. Republican Steve Hilton advances to the runoff election for California governor, where he will face Javier Becerra coming up in November. NASA names the four astronauts who will be on the Artemis 3 mission, the next major step in the return to the moon. Apple announces new child safety controls that will be available this fall. New Mexico DOJ asks a federal judge to dismiss the Trump administration's lawsuit trying to block the new HB9 anti-ICE immigration law. APD charges a 73-year-old Illinois man for a cold case murder of a woman here in Albuquerque at a motel back in 1983. And an Albuquerque man charged with killing a motorcyclist in a DWI crash on I-25 last weekend makes his first appearance in court and remains in custody. In sports, NHL Game 4 of the Stanley Cup Final last night in Las Vegas, and Carolina gets a 5-3 win over the Golden Knights, so that series is now 2-2. NBA Finals, Game 4 tonight at Madison Square Garden. Spurs at the Knicks. New York with a 2-1 lead in that series. Tip-off time will be at 6:30. In baseball, the Isotopes lost 15-3 as they opened the series at Tacoma yesterday afternoon. Bob Clark along with Dale Cornelius, Candy Cruz, 96.3 News Radio, KKOB. I heard something buzz, vibrate. Must have been my phone. Anyway, Time Magazine, of course, best known for their Person of the Year that comes out every year.
2: That'll do it.
1: But this is a first. This was just released yesterday, and this is a first for Time Magazine. Their inaugural Time 100 Sports, recognizing the 100 most influential figures in sports globally. And it features on the cover LeBron James, of course. So some of the athletes who made the list, in no particular order, LeBron James. I would hope so. He was on the cover, right? Lionel Messi, Cristiano Ronaldo, two global superstars in soccer. By the way, the World Cup starts tomorrow. U.S. plays its first game on Friday night. Stephen Curry, Asia Wilson, Shohei Ohtani, of course, the Dodgers pitcher and DH.
2: Well, that's DC's guy.
1: Yeah?
0: Oh, yeah.
1: It is? Good. He's the guy, you know him best for that $700 million contract that he has.
2: Yeah.
1: Rory McIlroy, Caitlin Clark. Let's see here, some of the others on the list. Aaron Judge, Eileen Gu. I'm not real familiar with her. Victor Wembanyama. What is she?
0: Oh, I'm saying I'm not familiar with
1: her. Okay, yeah. Certainly familiar with Wemby. Victor Wembanyama, with the San Antonio Spurs, and then Shai Gilgeous-Alexander from the Oklahoma City Thunder. Some of the women making the list, U.S. Soccer star Alex Morgan, Dawn Staley, Lindsey Vonn, let's see here, Susie Wolf. Here's someone that just burst onto the scene recently because she was the first female trainer to win the Kentucky Derby, well, her horse did, Cherie DeVoe. Founders, executives, owners, investors, deal makers on the list, including Dana White, of course. Oh, you knew he would be on the list. Michael Jordan, among others. Most, I'm sure, people haven't never even heard of. Let's see here. Oh, on the media side, you have people like Pat McAfee, Bill Simmons, Pablo Torre, Mike Tirico, the NBA newsmaker for ESPN, breaks all the stories, Shams Charania. I guess is how you say his last name. They just call him Shams on the air, and I can see why. I'm not sure exactly why, if he's on the list, why Adam Schefter wouldn't be. Covers the NFL.
0: Not
1: on the list at all. And I was
0: that
1: very
0: is a little shocking.
1: I was very surprised to see also not on the list under media, Diana Rossini. I thought for sure.
0: She
1: certainly has been very influential. There's only... Candy's looking at me like she's... anyway, I'll explain it to you later.
2: Okay. I was just listening for Hulk Hogan.
1: He's dead.
2: Yeah, I know.
1: So it's hard to be influential when you're dead.
2: This is the most influential people, not the most influential people alive.
1: Yeah, I think they go for alive on these lists.
2: Sometimes they don't. So. Yeah.
1: No, believe me, if he were on the list, I would have mentioned it.
2: Okay.
1: I'm a little surprised that you're surprised that he's not on the list.
2: I'm astounded. He's the most influential person in wrestling, for hands down.
1: I think Dana White has...
2: That's not wrestling.
1: Well, I understand that. But in terms of the fight game and the wrestling game, I think Dana White had, long ago stripped that mantle from Hulk Hogan.
2: Hulk Hogan opened the door
1: for...
2: We're
1: going to run out of time. There's only one coach that made the list. One current coach that made the list. Any guesses there, DC?
0: I'm this shocked that it's only one, so I'm
1: yeah, just one coach, and it's Kurt Cignetti from Indiana.
0: Oh,
1: of course, he turned around. I mean, Indiana, until Kurt Cignetti got there, was historically the worst Division I college football program in the history of Division I college football, and within 2 years, they won a national championship. Now, certainly the new rules in NIL and things, but still, it's Indiana. So he was the only coach that made the list. So
2: all they really do is point.
1: Yeah. That's not quite true, but sure. Let's get an update on traffic here on News Radio KKOV.
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5: Earlier ramp and lane closures southbound on I-25 at the Montaño and Candelaria exit ramps have been cleared. Traffic is running up to speed, both north and southbound coming in from Bernalillo or Isleta into the metro. East and westbound traffic on I-40 also clear from new accidents. If you see an accident, call the traffic tracker hotline 767-9167. I'm Grace Toledo from the 96.3 News Radio KKOB Traffic Center.
6: Good morning, New Mexico. Abundant sunshine this afternoon. Warm summer-like temperatures, 90 degrees in Santa Fe, 97 in Albuquerque. Breezy winds this evening with a low of 58 in Santa Fe, 65 in Albuquerque. More on your extended forecast at KOAT.com.
1: Highlights from here in Albuquerque right now. We do have a temperature this morning of 61 degrees. It's 59 in Rio Rancho and 57 right now up in Santa Fe. All right, coming up later this morning, the Albuquerque Isotopes, they're back home starting next week for a 12-game homestand, including a game against Salt Lake on June 24th. We have four tickets to give away for that game at 8:24 this morning. 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
1: All right, 6:55 is the time this morning. The stock market was mixed for a second straight day. On Tuesday, the Dow was up 86 points. S&P was down 19, and NASDAQ was down 251 points. The futures are up across the board this morning, although they aren't down as much as they were a little earlier as we get closer to the opening bell. Right now, Dow futures at one point were down nearly 400 points, and they are down 237. Now, S&P is down 33. NASDAQ was down, or is down, I should say, nearly 200. Points. The other news investors, I'm sure, are digesting before the opening bell this morning. The inflation report for last month just came out, 4.2%. That's the highest inflation that we've had since early in 2023, so more than 3 years ago. Bob Clark, along with Dale Cornelius, Candy Cruz, 96.3 News Radio, KKOB. We have a special guest who's joining us on the show coming up this morning. Of course, last Tuesday, a week ago yesterday, was the New Mexico primary, and Republican Greg Cunningham is now all set. He's the Republican candidate who will take on Democrat incumbent Congressman Gabe Vasquez from CD2. So they'll face off in the general election coming up in November. Of course, Vasquez was unopposed in the Democratic primary, and so was Greg Cunningham mostly. There was an opponent, Jose Orozco, who actually we had on the show a couple of months ago when he was still in the race. His name appeared on the ballot still, but he did drop out in April. Still ended up getting like 16% of the vote on Tuesday. But Greg Cunningham, and he's already been endorsed by Donald Trump. He is a Marine Corps veteran and former Albuquerque police officer. And the GOP Congressional Committee has also promised to send a lot of money his way as well in an effort to flip that swing district down there in CD2. So Greg Cunningham will be on the show with us today at 9 o'clock. Right now at 6:57, traffic and weather together every 10 minutes here on News Radio KKOB.
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5: Traffic in Rio Rancho is picking up with more south and northbound movement on Highway 528 and 19th Avenue. Moving to the North Valley, congestion on Alameda Boulevard and the Coors Road intersection picking up again eastbound on Alameda Boulevard and 4th Street. Coors Boulevard with more southbound movement between Paseo del Norte and Irving Boulevard. Montaño Road running up to speed with Rio Bravo Boulevard clear from new accidents.
6: Good morning, New Mexico. Abundant sunshine this afternoon. Warm summer-like temperatures, 90 degrees in Santa Fe, 97 in Albuquerque. Breezy winds this evening with a low of 58 in Santa Fe, 65 in Albuquerque. More on your extended forecast at KOAT.com.
1: Here in Albuquerque right now, we do have a clear skies. The temperature right now is 61 degrees. It's 59 in Rio Rancho, and 58 is the temperature this morning up in Santa Fe. The news is next on News Radio KKOB.
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10: From ABC News, I'm Sherry Preston. The last time inflation was this high was 3 years ago. The Labor Department this morning releasing new information on prices for the month of May. Here's ABC's Jim Ryan.
12: The Consumer Price Index for May rose 4.2% year over year, the highest reading since April of 2023. The surge is being driven largely by gas and grocery prices that have soared since the start of the U.S.-Iran conflict. Strip out energy and food from the number, and inflation rose less than 3% between last May and this.
10: Much of the reason, as Jim mentioned, prices are so high, the war in Iran, which began back in February. The United States launching new airstrikes overnight, and Iran firing back at the U.S. allies in the region, including Jordan and Kuwait taking part. The president posting on social media that because Iran took too long to make a deal, they will now pay the price.
15: President Trump says this retaliation was necessary in this case and still believes a deal is possible. But this morning, the Iranians are saying they will have to reassess negotiations. Meanwhile, we are now well into the fourth month of this war. the administration said, would last 4 to 6 weeks.
10: ABC Chief Global Affairs Correspondent Martha Raddatz. Today, the president signs the Immigration Enforcement Reconciliation Bill from Washington. Here's ABC National Correspondent Stephen Portnoy.
0: The measure provides $70 billion for immigration enforcement over 3 years, fully funding the agencies through the end of President Trump's second term. The bill's passage, nearly along party lines in both houses, brings to a close the months-long debate over whether laws should be changed to reform practices at ICE and the Border Patrol. Despite the demands of Democrats, the answer from the GOP-led Congress to the question is no.
10: Hong Kong has charged 7 people and 2 companies with offenses including manslaughter and conspiracy to defraud over their involvement in a fire last year that raced through 7 high-rise apartments and killed 168 people. You're listening to ABC News.
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16: 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Right now in Albuquerque, 58 degrees at the Sunport, 59 here in downtown. The high today, 97. And also up in Santa Fe, the high, 88 degrees today. And right now, it is 55 degrees in the capital city. New Mexico Attorney General Raul Torres asking a federal judge to throw out a lawsuit filed by the U.S. Department of Justice over the state's new Immigrant Safety Act, which was passed earlier this year by the legislature. The new law prohibits any state or local government or law enforcement from making any agreements with ICE for immigration violations. Torres says that the law does not violate federal laws and that the federal government can do its job by detaining immigrants in their own facilities. A 23-year-old southern New Mexico man will be serving a sentence of life in prison after he was found guilty of kidnapping, carjacking, and killing a Las Cruces man in December of 2023 in an El Paso federal court. Braden Matthew Alvarado of Vado, New Mexico in Doña Ana County was sentenced this week. Court documents and evidence presented at trial said Alvarado carjacked a man, drove him onto Fort Bliss property, and shot him in the head with a 12-gauge shotgun. Investigations by the Army Criminal Investigation Division led to his arrest in 2023. He was indicted in 2024 and found guilty by trial in 2025 and now will be serving the rest of his life in prison. Monday morning, the Sunland Park Fire Department responded to a fall of a man at the border wall. More from Michael Carlisle.
18: Officials reported that a male, about 38 years of age, sustained lower extremity injuries after falling off the border wall around 2:40 a.m. at the end of Annapurna Road in Sunland Park, New Mexico. The town's fire chief, Daniel Medrano, said the fall was approximately 15 feet and looks like the injured person might have been hanging off the side of the wall. The victim was transported to the hospital. Medrano said that the Sunland Park area is a very popular area for migrants to cross over the border, and at this point, he's had about 19 migrant-related calls this year, most of those being trauma-related. Michael Carlisle, News Radio KKOB.
16: Meanwhile, Santa Fe police are preparing to roll out new traffic enforcement measures. Here's Mike Gabub.
19: The department says 6 mobile speed cameras are expected to begin operating in August, with 3 placed on the north side of the city and 3 on the south. Officials say 1 camera on each side will monitor both speed and vehicle noise, while the remaining units will focus on speeding only. City leaders say the initial rollout will help gather data on driving behavior and determine whether to expand the program in the future with more devices or fixed locations. At the same time, the department says its traffic section is now fully staffed, including motor, bike, and DWI units. Officials say the expanded team will focus on issues like aggressive driving, street racing, and impaired driving across the city. Mike Gabel, News Radio KKOB.
16: Well, a traffic report is coming up, and also more of the morning show with Bob and Candy. The news brought to you by your New Mexico Honda dealers. Right now in Las Vegas, it's 56 degrees. In Los Lunas, 57. 58 here in Albuquerque and 55 in Santa Fe. I'm Sultan Chani Salcedo, 96.3 News Radio, KKOB.
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1: 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APD makes an arrest in a cold case murder that dates back all the way to 1983. We'll tell you how the investigators were able to crack the case in just a moment. But first, let's get an update on traffic and weather together. 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Candy Cruz, how's rush hour looking right now?
20: Right now, looks great. No crashes, no big backups. We've got the usual slow spots. Southbound Coors is busy approaching Paseo. Also, I-40 eastbound with congestion at the interchange and eastbound Cesar Chavez approaching Broadway. I'm Candy Cruz with KKOB traffic every 10 minutes on the 7s.
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28: Good morning, New Mexico. Abundant sunshine this afternoon and summer-like heat does not let up. 90 degrees the high in Santa Fe, 97 this afternoon in Albuquerque. Breezy winds through the evening with a low of 58 degrees in Santa Fe, 65 in Albuquerque. More on your extended forecast at KOAT.com. Stay hydrated and be safe.
1: Here in Albuquerque, we do have clear skies this morning. The temperature is 62 degrees. It's 60 in Rio Rancho and 59 is the temperature this morning in Santa Fe.
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1: To catch a killer, Bob Clark, along with Dale Cornelius down the hall. Candy Cruz sitting right here in front of my face. 96.3 News Radio, KKOB. This story is almost like out of a TV show, like To Catch a Killer.
20: It really is. It's amazing.
1: Or NCIS. When you're talking about a cold case, 43 years in the making.
20: Unbelievable.
1: And they finally have made an arrest. The big break has led to the arrest of an Illinois man. He was picked up by Champaign police yesterday, being held there for now. Will eventually, of course, be brought back to Albuquerque to face murder charges for a killing more than four decades ago. And a woman who came to Albuquerque from Nevada was found strangled in her Albuquerque motel room. The suspect, who's now 73 years old, so this he was 30 when all of this happened. But Charlie Brown Jr. is his name, and he's charged with one count of murder in the death of Agnes Tybo, who was 41 at the time that she was murdered in 1983. This was the statement from APD Chief Cecily Barker. This case highlights our department's unyielding commitment to victims and their families, no matter how many years have passed. Generations of detectives protected this evidence so that modern science could eventually bring the truth to light. And we hope this arrest provides long overdue closure for the Tybo family and the indigenous community. So this all happened on November 11th of 1983 at the Sundowner Motel, which I believe that's the location where there's some apartments now. 6101 Central Avenue Southeast. A motel employee making the rounds that morning found Tybo dead there on the floor. And again, the OMI determined that she was strangled. Investigators say the room was just absolutely trash. They believe robbery was the ultimate motive here. But Tybo had blood on her nose. Officers found Tybo's purse in a dumpster outside in the motel parking lot. And inside the purse, a checkbook, driver's license, and tribal membership card, which, of course, investigators were able to use to identify her. But there was also a white towel that was found with the purse, with her belongings. And that became a very, very key piece of evidence all of these years later. Police interviewed Tybo's brother, who said he and his sister had traveled to Albuquerque to attend the Indian National Finals Rodeo. Tybo was staying at a different motel. Multiple witnesses at the Sundowner told investigators at the time they heard a woman screaming for a, quote, long, long time around midnight.
20: That's
1: one witness reported seeing a man attempting to enter motel rooms before ultimately being able to enter the room where Tybo was staying. And it was right at that moment when he walked into the room where she started to scream. Witnesses told police, though, they didn't call 911 because they believed it was a domestic dispute and didn't want to get involved.
20: Unacceptable.
1: It was 43 years ago. So, you know, I don't, it's just unfortunate because maybe, just maybe,
20: she could have been saved.
1: She could have been saved. The investigation remained dormant for years until 5 years ago in October of 2021. An APD civilian investigator, and this is someone who typically is a retired police investigator, who still helps out from time to time. And, you know, sometimes these cases will sit in the file for a while, and it's just a fresh pair of eyes, you know, just to take a look at it. And they started being able to piece some things together here based on forensic testing. But the moment of the arrest yesterday was put in motion 5 years ago. It's unbelievable. July of 2022, the National DNA Index System matched DNA recovered from the crime scene to Charlie Brown Jr. It was then that detectives traveled to Illinois to execute a search warrant and attain a new DNA sample from Charlie Brown, which apparently he handed over. So more lab testing, and then it all conclusively demonstrated that Brown could not be excluded from the DNA that was found under Tybo's fingernails. But now also available to investigators beyond just DNA is genotyping.
20: Yeah.
1: And that software, and that helped to link Brown's DNA to the white cotton towel that was found in the victim's stolen purse.
20: That is unbelievable.
1: 43 years later. So police filed a criminal complaint on Monday. A warrant was issued for Brown's arrest, and he was arrested yesterday in Champaign, Illinois. And so we'll certainly keep you updated on this case in terms of when he makes it back to Albuquerque and when he makes his first court appearance. But 73 years old. Now, sitting here right now, I haven't found or seen any stories yet, and these may be to come, to see if there was any other sort of criminal behavior in his background throughout the decades after this incident in Albuquerque. I haven't seen any information on that, or whether he was, whether he was living a relatively normal life at that point. But I just 30 years old at the time of this murder, and all of these years later. What I'm just fascinated by is where his mind was during all of this time. I mean, did he was he ever able to reach a point where he just took a deep breath and said, "I guess I got away with it"?
20: Right.
1: Just go about living his life. Or, and my hunch is it's probably this, that you're just constantly looking over your shoulder.
20: Waiting for that other shoe to drop.
1: You could be just innocently driving down a street in Champaign, Illinois. Next thing you know, there's a police car that just comes out the side street and is just driving behind you. And all of a sudden, you just keep looking in the rearview mirror. Keep looking in the rearview mirror. See if those lights get turned on. And then ultimately, you just keep waiting someday for a knock on the door. And it's the police.
20: Well, I mean, technology is getting better with this stuff. So.
1: And they're here about a murder that happened in Albuquerque at the Sundowner Motel.
20: Unbelievable. That's
1: in 1983. I'm certain we'll probably start learning more and more about the background and his life post-November of 1983 regarding Charlie Brown. So we'll certainly keep an eye out for that information. And then, of course, his ultimate return here to Albuquerque. Before we get to traffic, and that was another stormy afternoon yesterday. It's interesting. The last 3 weeks, you go back to Monday, Memorial Day, and then the Tuesday after Memorial Day. Both days were stormy. We got a lot of rain here in the Albuquerque area. In fact, got more than an inch in some parts of Albuquerque. The following week after that, we had a couple of stormy days where it was dry thunderstorms. And then that's what we had again on Monday. And then yesterday, more storms rolled through. Although, at least where I live, we got more rain to hit the ground than we did on Monday. But, you know, a lot of winds and blowing dust and things like that. But did you get any rain at your place?
20: Next to nothing. I mean, I don't even think it counts.
1: Yeah, so the, well, it doesn't if it doesn't hit the ground.
20: If Baloo's not scared, it doesn't count.
1: Okay. anyway, yeah, so it's more of these evaporating, you know, these dry thunderstorms where the rain evaporates before it hits the ground. But at least we did get some at our place yesterday afternoon. And it did cool off temperatures again. Yeah. A little bit. Not as much as it did on Monday, where the temperature dropped from 93 to 76.
20: Yeah.
1: Over the course of those storms. But yesterday it dropped down to, I think, about 85 after being around 93. But anyway, it looks like those storms will be getting a break from them. I think there's a slight chance for rain coming up this weekend on Friday, Saturday, and Sunday. But hotter and drier today and tomorrow, with high temperatures here in Albuquerque expected to hit 96 degrees, which would be the hottest days so far of the year. And they're saying in some parts of the metro, up and down the Rio Grande Valley, could hit 100 or get close to it. Anyway, so seems like it'll be nice to get a break from the dry thunderstorms tonight if they're not going to be dumping a bunch of rain on us anyway.
20: I don't know. I appreciate the cloudiness. Somebody who does a lot of stuff outdoors, that helps.
1: Yeah, it does, no question. But for the people who are going to be out at Balloon Fiesta Park tonight, it'll be nice if they just have a clear evening because, you know, a lot of nostalgia, especially during summertime, about the old drive-in movie theater.
20: I love
1: this. We don't have any here in Albuquerque anymore. I think there are just three in New Mexico, one up in Las Vegas. And then I believe there's one still down in Valencia County. They opened one during COVID.
20: I remember that.
1: And I think they kept it open. I'll have to double check. But anyway, tonight, Balloon Fiesta Park and the east parking lot there is being converted into a drive-in theater. City and county doing this again this summer, and it's free. And the showing, the feature film they're showing tonight is Jurassic Park.
20: Awesome.
1: So it says here, and food trucks will be on site. And it also says that you can enjoy the movie from the comfort of your own vehicle, or you can also bring with you lawn chairs and just be able to set them up and sit in a designated area near the movie screen.
20: How cool.
1: So the doors are open at 6 p.m. and the movie starts promptly at 8.
20: Awesome.
1: It says here.
20: I love this. I love that they're doing this, and that's an excellent choice for a movie.
1: It is. You should go. You love Jurassic Park.
20: I
1: love dinosaurs.
20: Adore Jurassic Park.
1: Now the downside for you is that Balloon Fiesta Park, of course, is on the other side of Juan Thibault. So.
20: Well, and it's past my bedtime, but.
1: Yeah, sure. That too.
20: I would like to go dressed as a dinosaur.
1: You know, for those of you going tonight, maybe you can take an opportunity to get there early and just sort of, where is this Roy Road anyway that I hear Candy talk about during Balloon Fiesta Park?
20: Listen, I don't want to talk about it. I wish it was called Tramway on that side, as it should be.
1: All right, let's get an update on traffic here on 96.3 News Radio KKOB. Candy Cruz.
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20: Oh, we got our first accident reported. This crash is going to be at San Mateo and Osuna Road. That's mostly affecting your southbound lanes. Watch for a little bit of a delay there, but no major backups. I'm Candy Cruz with KKOB Traffic every 10 minutes on the 7s. If you see an accident, call the Traffic Tracker Hotline, 505-767-9167. I'm Candy Cruz from the 96.3 News Radio KKOB Traffic Center.
28: Good morning, New Mexico. Abundant sunshine this afternoon and summer-like heat does not let up. 90 degrees the high in Santa Fe, 97 this afternoon in Albuquerque. Breezy winds through the evening with a low of 58 degrees in Santa Fe, 65 in Albuquerque. More on your extended forecast at KOAT.com. Stay hydrated and be safe.
1: Here in Albuquerque right now, we do have a temperature this morning of 64 degrees at 62 in Rio Rancho, and 59 is the temperature this morning up in Santa Fe. All right, we will have a brand new sweet deal for you coming up later this week on Friday, but a previous sweet deal that went on sale just last week, a week ago yesterday, on Tuesday, June 2nd, primary day, Calibers, 50% off for their youth camps. The first one actually begins today, but they also have camps available 4 more days this month and then 6 days in July. It's actually a 2-day camp, 10 to 2 each day, and lunch is provided, and it's for ages 8 through 12. And it's normally, they've been doing these camps for 20 years. 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In our news headlines for you this morning, U.S. launches missile strikes against Iran in retaliation for the downing of an American helicopter near the Strait of Hormuz. The House passes a $70 billion funding bill for ICE and Border Patrol for the next 3 years. It already had passed the Senate, so it now goes to the president's desk for his signature. Controversial Senate candidate Democrat Graham Plattner wins the Senate primary in Maine and will face Republican incumbent Susan Collins in November. Republican Steve Hilton advances to the runoff election for California governor, where he will face Javier Becerra coming up in November. New Mexico Department of Justice asks a federal judge to dismiss the Trump administration's lawsuit trying to block the new HB9 anti-ICE immigration bill. As we just talked about, APD charges a 73-year-old Illinois man for a cold case murder of a woman at an Albuquerque motel back in 1983. An Albuquerque man charged with killing a motorcyclist in a DWI crash on I-25 last weekend makes his first appearance in court and remains in custody. In sports, NHL, Game 4 of the Stanley Cup Final last night in Vegas. Carolina beats the Las Vegas Golden Knights 5-3, so that series is now 2-2. NBA Finals, Game 4 tonight in New York City at Madison Square Garden. Spurs at the Knicks, 6:30 tip-off. New York with a 2-1 series lead there. And baseball, the Isotopes lost that opener at Tacoma yesterday afternoon 15-3. Those are your headlines right now on 96.3 News Radio KKOB.
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1: All right, I know the outside is very important, so what are some of the critical things to focus on there?
4: Yeah, you are so right, Bob. You only have one chance to make a great first impression. When you're selling a home, you receive the most activity and interest in the first 1 to 2 weeks that the house is on the market. 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Spruce up the yard, trim the hedges, put a pretty pot of fresh flowers by the front door, clean the outdoor light fixtures, and if your trim needs it, go ahead and get that trim freshly painted.
1: What about the interior of the home?
4: I can't say this enough, Bob. Declutter and deep clean. Declutter and deep clean. A buyer needs to walk in and imagine themselves living in your home, which is difficult for most buyers to imagine if the spaces are already filled with too much furniture and a lot of personal belongings. Also, color schemes. Buyers love a neutral and light color scheme. You may need to paint those walls if you like deep colors or reds, purples, like that, that runs buyers off. They like very neutral, almost boring, I like to say, Bob.
1: All right, so where are the best places to spend money?
4: Yeah, you know, every home is different, and I always ask potential sellers, call me before spending any money so that I can help them determine that. I will say, though, one of the highest returns on investment is lighting. I can help select lighting typically for $300 to $500 that looks luxury for the whole home. Now, in most homes, that alone will increase the sales price by thousands of dollars. You know, overall, minor improvements between $500 and $1,000 can actually make a huge difference in your home selling or not selling, and can often yield $10,000 or more dollars in additional profits for the clients that work with us. You know, Bob, we save our clients money doing these things because, of course, we have contractor discounts and we work with so many people helping them throughout the year. And I think our really secret sauce, Bob, is figuring out what the minimal investment is that works within the client's budget for the maximum return on that investment. And so we meet with clients, determine exactly what the best ideas are, determine that budget, compare selling as is versus with these improvements, how much more they could obtain. And as always, our focus remains on spending money where the return will result in more money in our clients' net bottom line. But at the end of the day, our track record shows that we often sell homes significantly over the comparables, and we're experts in obtaining top dollar for our clients because we partner with our clients to make their home shine and sell at top dollar.
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1: All right, joining us on the show after the news at 8 o'clock, we're going to talk with Amanda Aragon Burnaby, Executive Director of New Mexico Kids Candy Education Advocacy Group. We're going to talk to her about the lost decade. With the 2026 Kids Count report being released earlier this week, once again having New Mexico ranked at 50th for a 10th straight year in public education. So we'll talk to Amanda about that coming up. But first, let's get another check on traffic and weather together every 10 minutes. Here's Candy Cruz.
20: Just one accident right now. This crash is at San Mateo and Osuna Road that is mostly affecting your southbound lanes, but watch for some northbound congestion there as well. I'm Candy Cruz with KKOB Traffic every 10 minutes on the 7s.
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28: Good morning, New Mexico. Abundant sunshine this afternoon and summer-like heat does not let up. 90 degrees the high in Santa Fe, 97 this afternoon in Albuquerque. Breezy winds through the evening with a low of 58 degrees in Santa Fe, 65 in Albuquerque. More on your extended forecast at KOAT.com. Stay hydrated and be safe.
1: Here in Albuquerque, we do have a temperature this morning of 65 degrees. It's 62 in Rio Rancho and 59 in Santa Fe. 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
10: How did I lose weight? And I did lean right here. I did. I love this stuff. 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
7: 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Here's the latest news.

0: Economic Development officials say Durango Machining Innovations plans to open a new facility in the area. The project is expected to create 22 jobs and expand advanced manufacturing in the Four Corners region. Plans include developing a new building for equipment and upgrading an existing space for operations. The state is supporting the expansion with funding through the Local Economic Development Act. Officials say the project is projected to bring significant economic impact over the next 10 years. Mike Gabem, News Radio, KKOB.
1: Well, one of New Mexico's most enduring characters has a new headstone. Michael Carlisle tells us all about it.
2: Billy the Kid now has a new permanent stone monument installed at his gravesite in the Land of Enchantment. The Kid gained notoriety as an outlaw and one of the sharpest gunslingers on the frontier of the U.S. West. He participated in the Lincoln County War and, by some estimates, killed 21 men. New Mexico's governor even placed a bounty on him months before Sheriff Pat Garrett shot and killed him in Fort Sumner on July 14, 1881. His death at the tender age of 22 cemented his place in Wild West history. The new stone monument replaces a weathered wooden marker at his gravesite in Fort Sumner, which is one of the most visited sites in Western lore. Michael Carlisle, News Radio, KKOB.
1: Well, stay tuned for another news update in 30 minutes. Right now, the morning show with Bob and Candy continues. News brought to you by California Closets. Right now, in Belen, it's 64 degrees. Up in Los Alamos, it's 65. Here in Albuquerque, 59 downtown and 54 in Santa Fe. I'm Sultan Chani Salcedo, 96.3 News Radio, KKOB.
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4: 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It's time for 250 flags on this Wednesday, brought to you by Affordable Service, plumbing, heating, air conditioning, and electrical. It's also supported by New Mexicans for Opportunity, also supported by EnvironWorks, Thunderbird Harley-Davidson, and Waterstone Mortgage. And you still have an opportunity to nominate someone to be one of our 250 flags as we honor 250 New Mexico heroes for our nation's 250th birthday. No photos required. Just go to our website at newsradiokkob.com and just nominate the person to, obviously, their name, and then the work that they do every single day to have an impact on everyday New Mexicans. And today, our 250 flags, we want to honor Catherine Starr. She has become a respected leader in the local animal rescue through her work with Watermelon Mountain Ranch, one of New Mexico's best-known no-kill rescue organizations. Through her dedication and compassion, she has helped countless neglected and abandoned dogs find safety, care, and loving homes. Her work goes far beyond simply rescuing animals. Catherine has been a strong advocate for responsible pet ownership, adoption awareness, and giving vulnerable animals a true second chance at life. The impact of her efforts can be seen not only in the animals she has helped to save, but also the families whose lives have been enriched through the adoption of these rescue animals. Known for her tireless commitment and genuine compassion, Catherine Starr continues to make a meaningful difference in communities across New Mexico, one rescue at a time. So congratulations to Catherine Starr for being our 250 flags nominee today. And Candy Cruz, Catherine is one of the people you actually nominated, right?
5: Yes, she is.
4: How long have you known her?
5: She's actually, she helped, well, I adopted Baloo from Watermelon Ranch.
4: Okay.
5: But she's actually one of the people that helped sit outside that trailer with me in the valley for a month straight while we were trying to get Putz to come out. She's one of the people I credit with helping me rescue Putz, her and Tracy Weeks and her husband from the Pug Ranch as well. So,
4: but she was right there with you side by side? That's interesting.
5: It took a village to get that dog. I was like offering him bacon wrapped, you know, fillets, and he still wouldn't come out. Yeah, Tracy's husband had to finally climb under there and grab him because it was going to freeze the next day. It took like a whole month of us waiting out there trying to get that dog from coming out. It's the hardest dog I've ever had to rescue.
4: God, you offer me a bacon wrap fillet, I'll go home with you.
5: Right?
4: I'll come out from underneath the car.
5: If I offer him one now, he'll do backflips, you know.
4: Absolutely.
5: But no, you couldn't get him up from under that house.
4: Well, and obviously, as this nomination form noted, I mean, Watermelon Mountain Ranch certainly is
5: amazing place. People.
4: We have a lot of wonderful rescue organizations here in New Mexico, and certainly Watermelon Mountain Ranch

0: is at the top of the list.
1: Largest no-kill shelter.
0: Yep. Excellent work. Now, speaking of animals, have you had a chance to see the video from our TV news partner, Channel 7, KOAT-TV? Of course, yesterday, one of the traffic stories that Candy was following in the area, some residential streets and in the area of Tramway and Paseo del Norte, there was a black bear that came down from the foothills and was just walking around like he owned the place, climbing walls and going through yards, and then he ends up just in the middle of some of the streets there, just kind of walking around. Now, someone in that area shot a video on their phone and then sent it to our TV news partner, KOAT-TV Channel 7, so they actually did a little story on, you know, encountering black bears and, you know, the trend that's really picked up over the last decade of them kind of wandering down to some of those neighborhoods there in the foothills looking for food.
1: We smell good.
0: Yeah, well, I guess. Well, the black bears, I guess.
1: Bird feeders to attract them and cat food.
0: And, of course, garbage. So you want to make sure you're, you know, you don't have your garbage.
1: I'm kind of worried about that now because I feed so many strays that I'm like, well. And then I had that, you know, wildlife encounter with the raccoon that I tried to pick up. But
0: raccoons are cool because they look like armed bandits.
1: I know. And they got five fingers.
0: Yes, they
1: like
0: do.
1: Like people. Kinda, like furry little people.
0: It's kind of creepy.
1: And adorable.
0: To be honest with you.
1: But yeah, that was a really large bear.
0: It was
1: the,
0: a big
1: the
0: bear.
1: The caller who called that traffic tip in the first place was telling me, oh, this is like a 250-pound bear. And I thought, well, that seems a little exaggerated. But I looked at the video and I was like, yeah, that's a big boy.
0: Absolutely.
1: That's a daddy bear.
0: Just go to KOAT.com, their website, and they have that story posted there. Let's get an update on traffic and weather together every 10 minutes here on News Radio KKOB, Candy Cruz.
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1: Hey, now we have one accident to report. It's at San Mateo and Osuna Road. That is mostly affecting your southbound lanes, but do expect to see some northbound congestion as well from people slowing down to look. Everything else looks good. I'm Candy Cruz with KKOB Traffic every 10 minutes on the 7s. If you see an accident, call the Traffic Tracker Hotline, 505-767-9167. I'm Candy Cruz from the 96.3 News Radio KKOB Traffic Center.
4: Good morning, New Mexico. Abundant sunshine this afternoon. Warm summer-like temperatures, 90 degrees in Santa Fe, 97 in Albuquerque. Breezy winds this evening with a low of 58 in Santa Fe, 65 in Albuquerque. More on your extended forecast at KOAT.com.
0: Here in Albuquerque with clear skies this morning, we do have a temperature right now of 67 degrees. It's 64 in Rio Rancho, and 61 is the temperature right now up in Santa Fe. We'll get you the opening numbers on Wall Street and our stock update with Pavlos next here on 96.3 News Radio KKOB.
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0: Well, the stock market was mixed again yesterday for a second straight day to start the week. The Dow was up 86 points, S&P was down 19, and NASDAQ was down 251 points. We are down across the board as we get started this morning. Right now, the Dow is down 228 points, S&P is down 26, and NASDAQ right now is down 120 points. 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And with us today, in for Lee Munson, is our buddy Pavlos Panagopoulos. And Pavlos, welcome back. Yesterday, you talked about how inflation is a major reason for market volatility right now.
13: Yeah, good morning, Bob. I think the market's kind of sensing that. But, you know, really, inflation is just a symptom of our debt problem.
0: Well, yeah, and the inflation number for last month was just released this morning at 4.2%. So the cause of our economic problem is that our government is spending too much money as well, right?
13: Yeah, if you all believe it's 4.2%, I got some swampland in Florida to sell you, Bob. But let's talk about the national debt, the measure of what U.S. owes creditors. And now, for the first time ever, Treasuries were the number one holder of central banks. Now it's gold. According to latest numbers, Treasury Department yesterday, June 9th, said the national debt will be more than $39 trillion. That's up $10 billion from the day before.
0: Okay, so when you and I graduated from college 40 years ago, the national debt was about $907 billion. It's funny to say it out loud, isn't it? It doesn't look like Washington's out-of-control spending is going to end anytime soon.
13: Yeah, definitely. Not going to end anytime soon. I would spend money like drunken sailors in Washington, but I have more respect for drunken sailors. But unfortunately, I think the Trump administration's big, beautiful bill, the Congress budget estimate, the Congress budget office estimates that it'll be $3.4 trillion, our budget deficit, over the next decade. Again, we're spending $3, Bob, and the government's bringing in only $2.
0: All right, so back to inflation, or what some political parties like to call affordability. It's like Washington wants to blame everyone but themselves.
13: Yeah, you know, now the Democrats are saying, boy, the Republicans' fault of spending, but, you know, I'm part of that throw the bums out party. You know, that's my party. Again, we've always had an affordability problem in Washington. They've opened Pandora's box during COVID. Now we're trying to put Pandora back in her box, but it seems impossible. There's only one way. I'll quote one honest president. He didn't have much legislative success, but he's gone down in history as one of the most honest and ethical presidents.
0: Okay, I think you're talking about Jimmy Carter, one-term president, of course. His post-presidency life, certainly a legacy and great public service. So remind our listeners what he said.
13: Yeah, very apropos this silly season that we're in this election year. Again, I'll go back to July 25th, 1979. President Carter said to then-Fed chairman, who he just appointed, we need to cure inflation, double-digit inflation, soaring oil prices. Sound familiar? The right thing to do, just do it, even if it costs me the election. And then on August 5th, Paul Volcker was installed as Fed chairman, promptly raised Fed funds rate, Bob, would you believe this, from 11.2% to as high as 22%. You know, everybody's complaining about 8 or 9% mortgages. We've seen higher mortgages than that. Again, that broke the back of inflation. Gold, of course, in that time period soared from $300 an ounce to $560 an ounce by the end of Carter's term. Silver did even better. Thanks to the Hunt brothers, it soared from $8.72 to $50 an ounce. Again, when Reagan was elected president on Davis' inauguration, Bob, you remember, 51 American hostages were released by Iran after 444 days.
0: Well, thanks for the history lesson there, but how does that relate to investing here in 2026?
13: First, do you think there's any politician, Bob, in Washington that, with the exception of maybe Rand Paul, who would say, if it costs me the election this fall, and just do it. Do the right thing. Let's get rid of this inflation.
0: Nobody comes to mind.
13: So guess what? That means we're just going to muddle through this inflation cycle, this commodity super cycle, both parties pointing the fingers at each other, saying, again, we just need to invest accordingly. This is basically inflation regime that we're under. Again, next Tuesday, I'll be talking about the Terrace Template and how to invest during this inflation regime.
0: Okay. How do our listeners reach you and your team this morning there, Pavlos?
13: You reach us here locally, 505-828-4068, or go to our website, myfinancialsense.com. 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And, Bob, enjoy the World Cup. It starts tomorrow. Mexico plays South Africa.
0: Very good, Pavlos. We'll talk to you again next week. Thanks for filling in for Lee today. Let's get an update on traffic and weather together every 10 minutes here on 96.3 News Radio, KKOB. Candy Cruz.
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1: Fuzzy little booty.
0: She's talking about the bear, not me.
1: You're slightly less cute. Sorry, Bob. Two crashes
0: and
1: right
0: fuzzy.
1: Now. On eastbound I-40. You've got a new one just a little bit east of Unser. We've got some congestion starting to form there. You also have a crash I-40 eastbound east of 12th Street. There you've got a backup near the river and a crash at San Mateo and Osuna Road with a slight backup both north and southbound. I'm Candy Cruz with KKOB traffic every 10 minutes on the 7s.
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4: Good morning, New Mexico. Abundant sunshine this afternoon. Warm summer-like temperatures, 90 degrees in Santa Fe, 97 in Albuquerque. Breezy winds this evening with a low of 58 in Santa Fe, 65 in Albuquerque. More on your extended forecast at KOAT.com.
0: Here in Albuquerque, we do have sunny skies. Temperature 67. It's 64 in Rio Rancho and 63 right now is the temperature up in Santa Fe. All right, coming up next hour at about 8:24, that's going to be your chance today to win. Now, four tickets to go see the Isotopes versus Salt Lake. That's going to be out at Isotopes Park later this month on June 24th. You can purchase tickets online, abqisotopes.com. But you'll have a chance to win a family four-pack of tickets coming up in about 30 minutes. Also, we will have a brand-new suite deal for you coming up later this week on Friday. But a previous suite deal from last week is still available. This is for Calibers and their youth camps. They actually start today. Several other options on the schedule for later this month in June and then also next month in July. There are two-day camps, 10 a.m. to 2 p.m. each day. Lunch is provided, and the ages are 8 through 12 years of age. And they've been doing these camps for 20 years, and normally they would cost you $80. But you can get the sweet deal now for just $40. Go to our website, click on the sweet deal logo at newsradiokkob.com. But there are also other previous sweet deals available as well for Calvary Christian Academy, Urgent Veterinary Surgical Suites, Skin and Soul Beauty Med Spa, and The Little Gym. Let's get an update on our news headlines now at 7:51. U.S. launching missile strikes against Iran in retaliation for downing of the American helicopter near the Strait of Hormuz. House passes a $70 billion bill to fund ICE and Border Patrol for the next 3 years. It had already passed the Senate, so it now goes to the president's desk for his signature. Controversial Senate candidate Democrat Graham Platner wins the Maine Senate primary and will face Republican incumbent Susan Collins in November. Republican Steve Hilton advances to the runoff election for California governor, where he will face Javier Becerra in November. NASA names the four astronauts that will be a part of the Artemis 3 crew on that mission, the next major step to the return to the moon. Apple announces new child safety controls that will be available this fall. New Mexico DOJ asks the federal judge to dismiss the Trump administration's lawsuit trying to block the new HB9 anti-ICE immigration law. APD charges a 73-year-old man for a cold case murder of a woman that happened in an Albuquerque motel in November of 1983. And Albuquerque man charged with killing a motorcyclist in a DWI crash on I-25 last weekend makes his first appearance in court. and remains in custody. In sports, NHL, Game 4 of the Stanley Cup Final last night in Vegas, Carolina beats the Las Vegas Golden Knights 5-3, so that series is 2-2. The NBA Finals, Game 4 is tonight in New York City at MSG, Spurs at Knicks 6:30, and that series is 2-1 New York. And baseball, the Isotopes, they played their opener at Tacoma yesterday afternoon and did lose to the Rainiers 15-3. It's 7:52. We're going to talk about the lost decade in public education here in New Mexico. Amanda Aragon Burnaby from New Mexico Kids Ken joins us next.
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0: All right, coming up after the news here at 8 o'clock, we'll be joined by Amanda Aragon Burnaby from New Mexico Kids Ken, executive director there. Of course, that is an education advocacy group, sort of a watchdog group on education issues here in New Mexico. And of course, as we know earlier this week, the 2026 Kids Count report from the Annie Casey Foundation was released. And one of the factors they look at is public education. And for a 10th straight year, we rank 50th, 10 years. So basically the lost decade. We'll talk about that with Amanda coming up next. But right now it's 7:57, traffic and weather together every 10 minutes here on News Radio KKOB. Candy Cruz.
1: Well, we got two accidents on I-40 eastbound, one just a little east of Unser where we do have some congestion, another one east of 12th Street. There we've got a backup past Coors, and a crash reported at San Mateo and Osuna Road. We've got a north and southbound backup now approaching that intersection. I'm Candy Cruz with KKOB traffic every 10 minutes on the 7s.
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4: Good morning, New Mexico. Abundant sunshine this afternoon and summer-like heat does not let up. 90 degrees the high in Santa Fe, 97 this afternoon in Albuquerque. Breezy winds through the evening with a low of 58 degrees in Santa Fe, 65 in Albuquerque. More on your extended forecast at KOAT.com. Stay hydrated and be safe.
0: Here in Albuquerque right now, we do have a temperature this morning of 69 degrees at 65 in Rio Rancho, and the temperature right now up in Santa Fe is 64 degrees. Amanda Aragon Burnaby from New Mexico Kids Ken. She'll be joining us next after the news here on 96.3 News Radio KKOB.
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14: From ABC News, I'm Sherry Preston. President Trump has said that prices will go down as soon as the war with Iran ends, but the war is still going on and prices are still going up. The Labor Department reporting today that inflation is at its highest level in 3 years and gas prices are leading the way.
15: In the 12 months leading up to May, consumer prices with food and energy included rose 4.2%. To illustrate just how much more we're paying, Moody's Analytics says the average American household has pumped an extra $510 into the family car since the start of the Iran war.
14: ABC's Jim Ryan. Airline fares jumped 2.7% in May and are nearly 27% higher than a year ago. Electricity rates up almost 6% since last year, and clothing is 4.2% more expensive. The United States and Iran exchanging fire overnight, as President Trump says Iran has taken too long to reach a peace deal, so will now pay the price. ABC News security analyst Mick Mulroy says Iran is using the Strait of Hormuz as leverage.
16: Right now, Iran thinks that controlling the straits gives them a lot of leverage. They're asking for everything up front before the U.S. even gets to a nuclear agreement. Sanctions relief, unfreezing assets, all these things that Iran wants, but they want it to simply open the strait, which isn't theirs to control in the first place, and obviously was open before the war started.
14: Microsoft co-founder Bill Gates on Capitol Hill today telling the House Oversight Committee what he knows about Jeffrey Epstein. Before heading in, Gates said,
28: "Glad to be here voluntarily to testify, to help with the committee's work. I'll start with an opening statement in the hearing room. I hope my testimony is helpful to the work, important work of the committee to find justice for the victims.
14: Gates' name mentioned thousands of times in the Epstein files. California vote counting is over. Republican Steve Hilton will face Democrat Javier Becerra in the governor's race this fall. You're listening to ABC News.
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7: 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From your New Mexico Honda Dealers News Desk, I'm Sultan Chani Salcedo, 96.3 News Radio, KKOB. Right now in Albuquerque, 58 degrees at the Sunport, 59 here in downtown, the high today, 97. And also up in Santa Fe, the high, 88 degrees today. And right now it is 55 degrees in the capital city. New Mexico Attorney General Raul Torres asking a federal judge to throw out a lawsuit filed by the U.S. Department of Justice over the state's new Immigrant Safety Act, which was passed earlier this year by the legislature. The new law prohibits any state or local government or law enforcement from making any agreements with ICE for immigration violations. Torres says that the law does not violate federal laws and that the federal government can do its job by detaining immigrants in their own facilities. A 23-year-old southern New Mexico man will be serving a sentence of life in prison after he was found guilty of kidnapping, carjacking, and killing a Las Cruces man in December of 2023 in an El Paso federal court. Braden Matthew Alvarado of Vado, New Mexico, in Doña Ana County, was sentenced this week. Court documents and evidence presented at trial said Alvarado carjacked a man, drove him onto Fort Bliss property, and shot him in the head with a 12-gauge shotgun. Investigations by the Army Criminal Investigation Division led to his arrest in 2023. He was indicted in 2024 and found guilty by trial in 2025, and now will be serving the rest of his life in prison. Monday morning, the Sunland Park Fire Department responded to a fall of a man at the border wall. More from Michael Carlisle.
8: Officials reported that a male, about 38 years of age, sustained lower extremity injuries after falling off the border wall around 2:40 a.m. at the end of Annapurna Road in Sunland Park, New Mexico. The town's fire chief, Daniel Medrano, said the fall was approximately 15 feet and looks like the injured person might have been hanging off the side of the wall. The victim was transported to the hospital. Medrano said that the Sunland Park area is a very popular area for migrants to cross over the border, and at this point, he's had about 19 migrant-related calls this year, most of those being trauma-related. Michael Carlisle, News Radio KKOB.
7: Meanwhile, Santa Fe police are preparing to roll out new traffic enforcement measures. Here's Mike Gabe.
9: The department says six mobile speed cameras are expected to begin operating in August, with three placed on the north side of the city and three on the south. Officials say one camera on each side will monitor both speed and vehicle noise, while the remaining units will focus on speeding only. City leaders say the initial rollout will help gather data on driving behavior and determine whether to expand the program in the future with more devices or fixed locations. At the same time, the department says its traffic section is now fully staffed, including motor, bike, and DWI units. Officials say the expanded team will focus on issues like aggressive driving, street racing, and impaired driving across the city. Mike Gable, News Radio KKOB.
7: Well, a traffic report is coming up, and also more of the morning show with Bob and Candy. The news brought to you by your New Mexico Honda dealers. Right now in Las Vegas, it's 56 degrees. In Los Lunas, 57. 58 here in Albuquerque and 55 in Santa Fe. I'm Sultan Chani Salcedo, 96.3 News Radio, KKOB.
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0: Good morning, everybody. I'm Bob Clark, 96.3 News Radio, KKOB. The time is 8:07. We're going to talk about the lost decade of public education here in Albuquerque. Amanda Aragon, or in New Mexico, I should say. Amanda Aragon Burnaby from New Mexico Kids Can, the executive director there. She'll be joining us here in just a moment. But first, let's get an update on traffic and weather together every 10 minutes here on 96.3. 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Candy, I wonder if anyone in traffic right now is doing donuts.
21: No, I took them all.
0: Okay.
1: We got one crash on eastbound I-40 now, just east of 12th Street. It's blocking your left lane and shoulder. You've got a pretty hefty backup forming there. You've also got a crash at San Mateo and Osuna Road with southbound backups now approaching the I-25 ramps. I'm Candy Cruz with KKOB traffic every 10 minutes on the 7th.
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26: Good morning, New Mexico. Abundant sunshine this afternoon. Warm summer-like temperatures, 90 degrees in Santa Fe, 97 in Albuquerque. Breezy winds this evening with a low of 58 in Santa Fe, 65 in Albuquerque. More on your extended forecast at KOAT.com.
0: Here in Albuquerque right now, we do have a temperature this morning of 70 degrees at 66 in Rio Rancho, and 65 is the temperature in Santa Fe.
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0: The Lost Decade, Bob Clark along with Dale Cornelius, Candy Cruz, 96.3 News Radio, KKOB. We talked about this on the show yesterday, earlier this week. I think it was Monday afternoon. The annual Kids Count report for 2026 was released by the Annie Casey Foundation on child well-being. And while New Mexico did tick up one spot from 50th to 49th, they do look at various factors to make up this report every year: economic well-being, health, family and community, and then, of course, education. And for the 10th consecutive year, the state ranks 50th. In education. Joining us now to talk more about that is Amanda Aragon Burnaby from New Mexico Kids Can, education advocacy group here in New Mexico. Amanda, thanks for being on the show with us once again today. How you doing?
30: I'm doing well, as always. Thanks for having me, Bob.
0: Absolutely. Just broadly speaking, Amanda, before we get into some of the details here, just broadly speaking, when you look at the numbers, and it shows now that 10 consecutive years we've been ranked 50th, put that in context for us here a little bit in terms of, I mean, we're talking about a decade here where we have lost a tremendous amount of opportunities to start turning around this education system now, but yet here we are 10 years later still at number 50.
30: Yeah, I mean, for me personally, I cried, and I suspected that this would be the case when we really started looking at numbers a few weeks ago to determine where we thought we might be Because some of the data is stagnant for 2 years, I assumed that we would be 50th, but when you see it in print and you look at a 10-year trajectory for a state, it's really heartbreaking. And one of the things that I think is really important for New Mexicans to sit with this morning is, yes, we have policymakers. Yes, we have a governor. But at the end of the day, I think it's really about us coming together and saying, when are we going to collectively decide that enough is enough? Because we all have to own a little bit of responsibility for accepting this as our reality. It does not have to be this way. And so I think, I hope that when people see a headline of a decade of 50th, that it lights a fire in every New Mexican to say, what can I do today or tomorrow? Sorry, to make sure that next year is a different story.
0: Amanda Aragon-Burnaby with us here on 96.3 News Radio KKOB. I know in part a statement from the Public Education Department responding to this report, and they've used this before, but they talk about the Annie Casey Foundation Kids Count report being 2 years behind, and that very well may be true, but we see the NAEP scores every year, basically in real time, don't we, that continue to say that we're 50th.
30: Yeah, so this is interesting, and I think it's a little technical, but it's worth discussing. So for the education metrics in the Annie EKC rankings, two of the four metrics are NAEP scores. So our fourth grade reading comes from NAEP, and then our eighth grade math score comes from NAEP. And NAEP only happens every other year. So we knew that these scores were going to be these scores because they're the scores from 2024. So essentially those two things stay consistent for 2 years in a row. Our students took the NAEP exam this spring. Every state took the NAEP exam this spring. And so we'll have new NAEP data at the end of this year. And that really will give us a barometer on where we will be in the Annie E. Casey rankings next year.
0: Now, one of the other parts of the statement was that they talked about improvements in our graduation rates. But I know you and educational advocacy organizations around the country often feel that the graduation rate really is not a true measure of the quality of our public education right now, right? Talk a little bit about that.
30: Yeah, I mean, we constantly talk about, and when I say we, I mean most people that do this work nationally will say graduation rate is actually the easiest outcome to change, because all you have to do is change the requirements to get a high school diploma. And so if you want a higher graduation rate, you lower the requirements to get that diploma. I think, you know, most states struggled with this through COVID. There was a lot of lessening of requirements through COVID. But I will just say it this way, you know, 10 years ago, our students used to have to, quote, prove competency in the core subject area. So you had to have some demonstration that said you had mastery knowledge in math, in social studies, in science, in English language arts, and that's just not the case anymore. And so, yes, we are giving more diplomas, and I do think given the weight of a high school diploma in the world we live in today, that is good news, right? We want to be giving more diplomas to kids, but it doesn't necessarily mean that every child walking across the state, walking across the stage, has the skills that they then need to get a job, enter the military, or begin college.
0: Amanda Aragon-Burnaby with us here on News Radio KKOB from New Mexico Kids Can. And Amanda, I do want to talk to you here about Louisiana and Mississippi, because those are two states that prove a turnaround can happen. It can take time, but a turnaround can happen. And here we are 10 years in a row sitting at number 50. Now, overall, their child well-being scores, they still are ranked down at the bottom with us. In fact, I think Mississippi's 50th, we're 49th, and Louisiana is 48th. But in specifically the category of public education, Mississippi is now ranked 16th in the nation, and Louisiana is moving up as well. They're at number 35.
30: Yeah, and I think what's notable about what Mississippi and Louisiana have done, I mean, Mississippi has been roughly a decade. Louisiana jumped from, I think, 49th to 35th in 4 years. And so, yes, it takes a long time, but it doesn't take a decade. And we could be 10 years higher in our educational outcomes, sorry, 10 places higher in our education outcomes in as quickly as 4 years if we start to really do some of the things. And I want to be clear, I do think there are some positive things that New Mexico is doing that I hope will show up in the next round. Because, yes, this data is 2 years out. I think a lot of the work the governor has been doing, Bob, you and I have talked about this, a lot of the work the governor has been doing around early literacy, some of the policies that have been passed by the legislature, are going to yield results. My question is twofold. Why did it take us so long to get there? Why did we fight about these things for 6 years before we passed the policy? And also, I think we will get growth. But what I can't say is it enough to start jumping spots? Have we done all of the things as aggressively as we need to move quickly? Because every state is passing science of reading laws. Every state is trying to improve early literacy. So when you look at, I mean, we were looking at this for the early literacy scores, we're 7 percentage points behind the next state. So just to move up a little bit, we have to improve 7 percentage points.
0: Yeah.
30: And that's holding all of the states flat. So we need to get more growth than every other state faster than they're doing it if we want to move up in these rankings. And I think that means not just picking the easy fruit on the tree, which is what we've done to date, but really starting to climb the tree to get the higher fruit. And that means having some uncomfortable conversations about what it looks like to have accountability throughout the system.
0: Amanda, hold on with me. I have one more question for you before we let you go, but I have to take a quick check of traffic and weather together every 10 minutes here on 96.3 News Radio KKOB. 8:17, here's Candy Cruz.
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1: We got some new accidents to tell you about. One eastbound on Paseo near Guadalupe Trail. Looks like that's already been moved to the shoulder. We've still got that crash at San Mateo. It's crash cleanup now. San Mateo and Osuna Road with southbound delays near Academy. There's a crash on I-40 eastbound east of 12th Street. That's blocking your left lane and shoulder. We still see delays there near Unser. And a new crash at Golf Course Road and Paradise. Slight delays in all directions. I'm Candy Cruz with KKOB Traffic every 10 minutes on the 7s. If you see an accident, call the Traffic Tracker Hotline, 505-767-9167. I'm Candy Cruz from the 96.3 News Radio KKOB Traffic Center.
26: Good morning, New Mexico. Abundant sunshine this afternoon. Warm summer-like temperatures, 90 degrees in Santa Fe, 97 in Albuquerque. Breezy winds this evening with a low of 58 in Santa Fe, 65 in Albuquerque. More on your extended forecast at KOAT.com.
0: Here in Albuquerque right now, we do have a temperature this morning of 71 degrees at 68 in Rio Rancho and 66 in Santa Fe. All right, Bob Clark with you. It's 8:19. We continue now with Amanda Aragon-Burnaby from New Mexico Kids Canada. Amanda, before we let you go, I want to give you an opportunity to tell people about your website and some of the tools that are available to kind of fight that summer drain that they talk about, you know, during summer vacation, what kids... They might forget some things before they have to head back to school there in August. So you have some opportunities for parents to help keep their kids sharp, don't you?
30: Yeah, absolutely. So our website is nmkidscan.org, and under the tools and resources section, you'll find a variety of things, including our literacy toolkit and our summer learning toolkit. And those are both designed for parents and families to better understand the ways they can be supporting their children in learning to read, and some fun things for them to do over the summer. And I'll just put in a quick plug. I hope everyone knows about the Deons and Isotopes summer reading program. You can learn about those at your local Deons and get your kids some cool prizes. I know Owl Cafe, for those that live in Albuquerque, is doing free milkshakes for their summer reading program. So really want to shout out the businesses that are leaning in and trying to figure out how to get our kids back on track when it comes to reading.
0: Absolutely. Amanda, thank you as always for your time. We appreciate it. Have a great summer.
30: Thank you.
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0: A24 this morning, the Albuquerque Isotopes. They're on the road this week. In fact, they opened a series at Tacoma. The Rainiers, the AAA team of the Seattle Mariners, and the Rainiers beat the Topes 15-3. Notable in the game yesterday was the reigning American League MVP runner-up, Seattle Mariners catcher Cal Raleigh. He's with Tacoma right now, or at least was yesterday, for a rehab assignment before he goes back up to the big leagues. He ended up hitting two home runs against the Topes. A two-run shot early in the game and then sealed it up with a grand slam. So they got dumped by the Big Dumper. Best nickname in all of Major League Baseball.
1: Or worst.
0: I don't know. Can you imagine? No matter what you do in life, and your nickname is the Big Dumper.
1: Yeah, it's not sexy.
0: But anyway, he had 60 home runs last year in the major league. So
1: good for him.
0: Two versus the Topes. They should wear that as a badge of honor. But the Isotopes will be back home starting next week for a 12-game homestand. And part of that homestand is a game against Salt Lake on June 24th. And we have four tickets to give away to that game right now. So we'll take the seventh caller at 505-243-3333. And you'll win those tickets. Of course, you can purchase tickets online, abqisotopes.com. Bob Clark, along with Dale Cornelius, Candy Cruz. I saw you found the donuts that someone brought in this morning.
1: Oh, did I ever?
0: And I just want to say, I think it was when I went back to the kitchen to get a little more coffee during the news at the top of the hour at 7 o'clock. And I turned the corner and I saw that bag of old school Hostess mini donuts.
1: Oh, my
0: gosh. Chocolate frosted donuts. And it just, I immediately went right back to my childhood. And I walked over to that bag and I started tearing it open. Right. I don't even think I opened it properly. I just ripped it.
1: Ugh.
0: I hadn't had a little. I hadn't had one of those little store-bought Hostess donuts in years.
1: Yeah.
0: And I saw them and it's like, oh, I've got to have one or two or these or three. Maybe four.
1: Yeah, because they're little. They're bite-sized.
0: Yeah, and they're smaller now than they used to be.
1: Right. They've got that delicious chocolate wax coating.
0: But when I was a kid growing up, that was like one of the guilty pleasures that, you know, mom would go to the store, and that would be like a special treat.
1: Yeah.
0: She'd come home with a little bag of Hostess donuts.
1: Nate hides them in his car. But those are like one of his favorite
0: even during
1: things.
0: The hot summer months?
1: You'd be surprised the things he gets away with in that car. But, yeah, they're in danger in the house. We call them secret treats.
0: Yeah, well, we don't. I don't buy the Hostess donuts anymore. But I never really did. My mom always did. It was just a treat when we were growing up.
1: Yeah.
0: And when I saw them back there, I'm like, wow. And then during the news at 8 o'clock, apparently, you found the bag.
1: I did.
0: You came back with a handful.
1: I got a handful.
0: That's why I made that little joke about people in rush hour now doing donuts. Did you eat them already?
1: No.
0: Okay.
1: I ate a couple.
0: Okay.
1: I got a couple left.
0: All right. Very good. It was nice.
1: It's, yeah. Delicious.
0: I don't know who brought them in, but I'm glad they did.
1: I was going to have stale almonds if I didn't have these, so.
0: That's all right.
1: I'm very excited.
0: Those are better for you than donuts.
1: Nah.
0: All right. Let's get an update on traffic. It's 8:27. Here's Candy Cruz.
1: Oh, we had some crashes clear. We've got two left. There's still crash cleanup on I-40 eastbound east of 12th Street. That is now on your left shoulder. You've got a lot of leftover congestion in the area, but that is slowly starting to dissipate. We also have that new accident at Paradise and Golf Course Road with a slight delay in all directions. I'm Candy Cruz with KKOB Traffic every 10 minutes on the 7s.
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26: Good morning, New Mexico. Abundant sunshine this afternoon. Warm summer-like temperatures, 90 degrees in Santa Fe, 97 in Albuquerque. Breezy winds this evening with a low of 58 in Santa Fe, 65 in Albuquerque. More on your extended forecast at KOAT.com.
0: Here in Albuquerque right now, we do have a temperature this morning of 70 degrees. It's 69 in Rio Rancho and 66 up in Santa Fe. And congratulations to Cheryl of Rio Rancho. She was the winner just moments ago with a family four-pack of tickets to go see the Isotopes versus Salt Lake June 24th out at Isotopes Park. We'll give away another four-pack coming up tomorrow and then Friday here on the morning show. The news is coming up next here on 96.3 News Radio KKOB.
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7: 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From your New Mexico Honda Dealers News Desk, I'm Sultan Chani Salcedo, 96.3 News Radio, KKOB. Right now in Albuquerque, 61 degrees at the Sunport, 63 here in downtown. And the high today, another hot day with no real chance of any sprinkles, 97 for a high. Santa Fe right now, it's 59 and the high 88 degrees. Well, according to the New Mexico Department of Transportation, the state is no longer number one in the country in pedestrian fatalities. For the first time in 10 years, New Mexico has dropped from number one to number nine for pedestrian fatalities, the reduction attributed to an initiative called Target Zero, which is an effort to completely end fatalities in vehicle crashes and pedestrians across the state by 2050. David Quintana, acting secretary of the State Department of Transportation, saying on Tuesday, today during a meeting of the Transportation Infrastructure Revenue Committee. Finally, New Mexico pedestrian fatalities are decreasing. Albuquerque police saying a decades-old homicide case has now been solved with the arrest of a man in Illinois. Here's more from Natasha Leiba.
6: Investigators have filed a murder charge against 73-year-old Charlie Brown Jr. of Illinois in connection with the 1983 killing of 71-year-old Angus Tybo. Tybo was found dead in a motel room along Central Avenue. The case went cold for years until it reopened in 2021. Police say new DNA testing linked Brown to evidence found at the scene, including material recovered from under the victim's fingernails. An arrest warrant has been issued, and Brown is expected to face extradition to New Mexico. Natasha Leiba, News Radio, KKOB.
7: A major auto recall announced today. Chrysler is recalling over 1 million Jeep vehicles because of fire danger. The recall affects 2021 through 2025 Jeep Gladiator and Wranglers. The risk of fire can happen even when the vehicles are turned off.

0: enforcement decisions. At the same time, the department says its traffic section is now fully staffed, allowing for more focus on issues like aggressive driving and particularly on street racing. Albuquerque's efforts to promote safety and reduce violence is expanding beyond the summer months. Officials say the program, now called Seasons of Nonviolence, will run year-round after several years of growth. City and county leaders say the initiative offers events designed to connect youth and families in safe environments. Organizers report more than 150,000 participants in recent years. And up next tonight is a drive-in movie featuring Jurassic Park, with music, food, and gates opening at 6 o'clock at Bloom Fiesta Park. More events are planned throughout the season. Well, more of the morning show with Bob and Candy is coming up, as well as a traffic update for you. The news is brought to you by your New Mexico Honda dealers. Another news update in about 30 minutes. Right now in Belen, it's 69, Los Lunas, 65, Rio Rancho, 66, and it's 63 here in downtown Albuquerque. Up in Santa Fe, it's 59. I'm Sultan Chani Salcedo, 96.3 News Radio, KKOB.
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2: Get that thing under the...
3: All right, this was not good timing at all. I don't...
2: That's happened to me multiple times. You got to do that little nodge on top. There you go.
3: Well, how does it... Okay.
2: Yeah,
3: we're having mic issues right before I came back.
2: That used to happen to me constantly.
3: I don't... No, it's not working. Unless I'm doing it the wrong way. Well, this was really...
2: It's righty, tighty, lefty, loosey.
3: All right, okay.
2: You want me to do it? You want some help over there, buddy?
3: No. Well, because I'm getting to the point here where I'm just going to hold it until the commercial break. Because this is just ridiculous. There we go. Is that better?
2: Glad we don't have a camera in here.
3: Actually, I wish we did. No, that's not working. Oh, this is embarrassing.
2: You have any help?
3: No.
2: Okay.
3: We'll wait. I just said, I'm going to wait now.
2: All right.
3: It's just hanging there. I'm not going to take care of this right in the middle. Spend the whole segment trying to fix the microphone. It's embarrassing enough that I just did it right now. I mean, that's never happened before. Either in the other studio or this one.
2: Yeah, it used to happen to me all the time.
3: Here?
2: Yeah, not in this studio.
3: I was going to say, no, it hasn't happened here.
2: But in the traffic room, my previous traffic studio, it used to happen all the time and you'd get all agitated with me. It was funny. But, yeah.
3: Well, that's a little different because, I mean, you're in the room all by yourself. You can just turn your mic off
2: right. And
3: just deal with it. I'm the host of a show that's, back on the air right now. It's a little hard to play keep away under those circumstances.
2: It's entertaining from my point of view, though.
3: Oh, I guess it is, yeah. It happens every once in a while, like when we're just getting ready to have a guest in studio. Every once in a while, over on the other side, on the regular studio,
2: gotcha. Where
3: they'll pull the mic down and they grab it and it comes off. And then it's like, oh no, what's happening? But I usually get it fixed with no problem before we get on the air. That was not the case here this time. So, the bear story that Channel 7 did yesterday, our TV news partner on, and of course you were following it in traffic.
2: Adorable.
3: And that is the bear that was up in the, roaming through the neighborhood there. Big bear, big black bear.
2: Look at you.
3: And in the area of Paseo del Norte and Tramway.
2: Looks like a healthy guy.
3: So somebody was out there taking video of it. I'm sure multiple people were, but one of them sent the video to Channel 7. So they did a story just on the whole idea, because, I mean, the people who live up there say this is nothing new. I mean,
2: right. It's
3: happened, especially a lot more over the last decade. But that's a big bear.
2: It's a good size bear.
3: So somebody sent a screenshot of the moment the bear is climbing a wall and getting ready to jump in the backyard of a house and pauses for a moment and looks over right at the person who's taking the picture and the video.
2: Hey, buddy.
3: It's almost like the bear is posing.
2: Yes. It's really cute.
3: Look at it.
2: He's adorable.
3: And this story is on their website at KOAT.com. But the other thing that stood out in this picture is like the backyard where this bear is about to jump into, there's a trampoline. You can see it right there.
2: And believe it or not, bears are fond of trampolines.
3: Yeah.
2: And I proved this to you by showing you a video of bears actually playing on a trampoline. It was a whole family of bears, though. There's little cubs on there and everything. It's just the stupid cutest thing you've ever seen. But there are actually multiple.

0: multiple videos of bears going into Blackyard and like playing on swings and playing on like they're actually playing. It is the cutest thing you've ever seen.
1: Well, the one video you showed me, it was mom and dad on the trampoline, and the little cub was just sort of on the outside, sort of standing up and taking a look at him.
0: Yeah, there's videos with the cubs on there. There's videos of them all playing in hammocks and falling off, and it's just the cutest stuff. They actually, like, legit play in backyards.
1: Mm-hmm.
0: I find them enchanting.
1: Yeah, in fact, there were some reports of perhaps maybe multiple bears roaming through this area.
0: Yeah.
1: Yesterday, but
0: it's just
1: come down right out of the foothills.
0: Yeah,
1: and I don't think there were any issues reported or anything like that. Right. It basically just came down looking for food and just went on it, maybe looking for a trampoline, and just went back up into the foothills. But people who live up there say that this has been happening more and more and more in the last decade or so. You know, especially drought conditions, and then the bears are coming down. They have to come down a little bit closer and closer to the neighborhoods looking for food.
0: We smell delicious.
1: Well, they're not looking to eat humans. They're looking for, you know, just food and trash and stuff like that is what they dig into.
0: Yeah.
1: I don't think you have to worry about any of the black bears. In fact, one of the experts said black bears are afraid of you. I mean, you don't want to go up and start trying to pet them and things like that. But if you just...
0: don't get the saddle out.
1: Yeah, exactly. But for the most part, you're fine. It's not an issue. They're not down there looking to eat humans.
0: They're so
1: candy.
0: Cute.
1: But I wouldn't want to be in a position where maybe they attack.
0: Yeah. You want to get between them and your barbecue grill. We have a lot of stuff that smells good, I feel like. Just trash-wise.
1: That smells good?
0: We smell, yeah. Well, to a bear.
1: Yes, I wanted you to clarify that.
0: Right.
1: Because you didn't say that at first. You just said, well, we got a lot of stuff that smells good, like trash.
0: I've seen people go through trash, too, but...
1: exactly.
0: We're keeping it real.
1: We don't often get home movies and home videos of that. No, it's not. All right, let's get an update on traffic here on 96.3 News Radio KKOB. Candy Cruz.
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0: Well, kids, we got a new crash at Montaño and Guadalupe Trail where we do have a backup starting to form. You've also got crash cleanup eastbound I-40, a little east of 12th Street. That's been moved to your left. It's causing some leftover delays, but no major backups anymore. And a crash at Paradise and Golf Course Road. Slight delays there in all directions. I'm Candy Cruz with KKOB Traffic every 10 minutes on the 7s. If you see an accident, call the Traffic Tracker Hotline, 505-767-9167. I'm Candy Cruz from the 96.3 News Radio KKOB Traffic Center.
4: Good morning, New Mexico. Abundant sunshine this afternoon. Warm summer-like temperatures, 90 degrees in Santa Fe, 97 in Albuquerque. Breezy winds this evening with a low of 58 in Santa Fe, 65 in Albuquerque. More on your extended forecast at KOAT.com.
1: Here in Albuquerque right now, we do have a temperature of 71 degrees. It's 70 in Rio Rancho and 68 right now is the temperature in Santa Fe. It's 8:41 here on 96.3 News Radio KKOB.
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1: 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It's in the building that's right between the Dion's and El Patron. 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
1: 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Hey, at least they got the show right.
0: Right. Hey, baby steps, man.
1: Not like I'm sitting here doing the show and all of a sudden, this hour of Brandon Vode is brought to you by.
0: That's so funny.
1: We got gremlins. We got gremlins in the computer. Maybe we need a software update. Because I don't have any updates in my iPhone waiting for me to download right now. I think I did one a couple of weeks ago. So I'm all caught up for now. But there's a new survey out about why people actually don't. Because whenever I get an update, I download it. I have no issues with that. It's like my attitude is they wouldn't be sending it if we didn't really need it. And it's never caused any problems for me and my phone or anything like that. Although I do start to wonder now because I have an iPhone 11 Pro Max. And it's still fine. Everything I need, it still works. It still takes the updates. But I'm kind of wondering now because what's the current number? 17?
15: That is correct.
1: The farther you get away from the more current phones that are out there, sometimes the updates stop working for your phone. But anyway, so far, so good. But I saw this survey and I thought of you immediately, Candy, because you're not one who really likes to do updates.
0: I've got three pending.
1: For various reasons. But what is it overall about your phone? Would they still work for your phone?
0: Well, they're still sending them to the phone, so I assume they would work had I downloaded them.
1: Do you have enough
0: them.
1: Space?
0: That I'm sure I don't.
1: Because that's one of the... They have seven reasons here, according to the survey, that people don't update their phone. At the top of the list, people just say they forget it's available. I guess you get notified, and then it just sits in your settings, and you don't think about it.
0: Well, again, you can choose different things, like whether they just automatically update when they come to you, or whether you have to update when they come to you.
1: You have an automatic update setting on your phone. I always just download mine as soon as I see them. Number two is they're happy with their current software and they're nervous the new update will make their phone worse.
0: Mm-hmm.
1: Number three, it takes too much time to install. I'm not exactly sure about that one. I've never had an update take more than 5 minutes on my phone.
0: I have had it take a while.
1: Yeah?
0: About an hour tops.
1: An hour?
0: But that's with the download and the installation. And that one I had put off for like 6 months, 8 months.
1: Okay.
0: It was pretty ticked.
1: Number four, they're afraid they're going to have to end up resetting or changing their phone settings. They're worried the update will add AI features that they don't want. Mm-hmm. Number six, they don't have enough storage. There you go. That's probably a pretty common one, too.
0: I'm having a big issue with that because my phone's not even ringing sometimes now or telling me. Sometimes it does. It's very quirky now because of the storage issues. And I don't want to buy more storage, so I don't know what to do. I bought one of those cleaner things that deletes, like, the extra photos. That didn't save me squat, but I don't know. We'll see.
1: Look, I don't own a joint called Bob's iPhone Store, so I'm no expert, but I think one of the signs, and DC, maybe you can confirm this for me, I think one of the signs that maybe your phone is not doing as well as it used to, even after updates, is if you have to turn your phone off and then turn it back on for it to get back to normal.
0: I have to do it like twice a day.
1: Okay, well then you've got issues.
9: Yeah, full reset should not be twice a day.
1: Yeah, maybe occasionally, a couple of times a month, maybe.
9: It's good to turn it off once in a while.
1: But twice a day?
0: Yeah,
1: it is. And actually, that's a good point too, DC. I mean, it actually is not a bad thing to do at all, just to turn off your phone and just let it sit for a little while.
0: Because it's a baby computer.
1: And then turn it back on, and maybe things just kind of naturally fall right back into place. But twice a day is...
0: It won't get reception if I don't. Yeah,
1: that seems excessive. So what would be your next... Well, hold on a second. Let's do traffic first. Because I know you don't like to get the newest of the new phones out there. So I'm just kind of curious from your perspective where you're at now. What would you consider to be the next step up? But first, let's get an update on traffic and weather together every 10 minutes. You're on News Radio KKOB. 5, 6? Here's Candy Cruz with traffic.
0: Yeah, actually. Well, we've got that new crash at Montaño and Guadalupe Trail. We do have a little bit of a backup forming there. You've got a crash on eastbound I-40 east of 12th Street. That's been moved to your left. We do have some leftover delays and a crash at Paradise and Golf Course Road with slight delays in all directions. I'm Candy Cruz with KKOB Traffic every 10 minutes on the 7s.
11: 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I'm Grace Toledo from the 96.3 News Radio KKOB Traffic Center.
4: Good morning, New Mexico. Abundant sunshine this afternoon. Warm summer-like temperatures, 90 degrees in Santa Fe, 97 in Albuquerque. Breezy winds this evening with a low of 58 in Santa Fe, 65 in Albuquerque. More on your extended forecast at KOAT.com.
1: Here in Albuquerque right now, we do have a temperature of 72 degrees. It's 70 in Rio Rancho, and 68 is the temperature right now up in Santa Fe. Yeah, when is Father's Day? Father's Day is a week from this Sunday. That gives me time, because I just got a text from a listener that says, an 11, Bob? You really could probably use a new phone now. So with Father's Day coming up, hint to the kids.
9: Now, that it is supported through the end of this year. So
1: yes, it is.
9: There's no hurry.
1: But still, I mean, but that's just 6 more months, and Father's Day's next week. If I'm going to saddle this with the kids.
9: Good point.
1: Although, you know, they'll probably find a way to get me a new iPhone, and somehow it still ends up on my Verizon bill.
9: It's funny how that works.
0: Yeah, that sounds about right.
9: We picked out the nicest phone for you. Now you get to pay for it.
1: Yes. It just adds $50 a month to your wireless bill.
9: You'll never even notice.
1: That's exactly right. But if they're not supporting it anymore at the end of 2026, then maybe I drop the hint now. So what phone do you have, and what's the step
0: up? I have the iPhone SE, and in the order of things, the second generation of SE that I have is just before the 7, the iPhone 7.
1: All right. Yeah, but if you're having to restart
0: it's from 2016.
1: If you're having to restart, so what would the next step up be? You'd try to find like an eight or a 9 maybe?
0: Seven. Just one step is plenty.
1: Okay.
0: And I don't like the size of the new ones. This is why I like the little old ones. I don't like how big the new ones are. I'm going to break that thing in eight seconds.
1: Okay. But yeah, if you're having to restart your phone, turn it off and turn it back on twice a day on average right now,
0: I'm also carrying two phones because I can't fit any games on this one. So I have one phone for gaming and looking things up and ordering things from Amazon, and then one phone for phone calls that it doesn't accept.
1: So let me see if I get this straight, DC. Candy doesn't want to carry a big iPhone 11 like I have, even though it's big, but it's not that big. But yet she'll carry two phones.
0: Yeah. Okay. Lots of little phones. They're like the little donut.
1: Two smaller phones instead of one big phone where you could do all of your gaming and everything.
0: Oh, maybe.
9: It's a choice.
1: Got it. 853 here on 96.3 News Radio, KKOB.
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1: All right, joining us in studio coming up after the news, Republican candidate Greg Cunningham for CD2. He'll be taking on incumbent Democrat Gabe Vasquez in the November general election. But first, let's get a final check of traffic at 8:57. Here's Candy Cruz.
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0: We have three accidents right now. You got crash cleanup eastbound I-40 just east of 12th Street. That has been moved to your left. We are still seeing a little bit of a leftover delay there. You've got that new crash at Montaño and Guadalupe Trail. You've got a slight backup there, eastbound backup. And then a crash at Paradise and Golf Course Road. Slight delays in all directions. I'm Candy Cruz with KKOB Traffic every 10 minutes on the 7s.
4: Good morning, New Mexico. Abundant sunshine this afternoon. Warm summer-like temperatures, 90 degrees in Santa Fe, 97 in Albuquerque. Breezy winds this evening with a low of 58 in Santa Fe, 65 in Albuquerque. More on your extended forecast at KOAT.com.
1: Here in Albuquerque right now, we do have a temperature this morning of 72 degrees. It's 71 in Rio Rancho and 70 up in Santa Fe. 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
22: From ABC News, I'm Sherry Preston. The Labor Department's latest numbers on inflation show prices 4.2% higher than they were a year ago, driven mostly by the cost of gas, but also clothing and food because of the rise in energy costs. Bank Rate's Stephen Cates.
23: If you're traveling for work, if you're going to be going on vacation this summer, buying clothes for yourself or your children, obviously groceries every week, those are things that people are not necessarily going to be able to avoid. They may not have the ability to find lower cost substitutions. It's going to be difficult for people to sidestep these things without simply going without.
22: Inflation pushed up because of the war. President Trump posting on social media this morning, because Iran took too long to agree to a peace plan, they'll have a price to pay. This is the U.S. and Iran trade strikes overnight.
24: U.S. officials describing the strikes as a proportional response to unjustified Iranian aggression. That unjustified aggression, Iran's attack on a U.S. Apache helicopter near the strait. The Iranian drone sending the Apache crashing into the sea.
22: ABC Chief Global Affairs Correspondent Martha Raddatz. House Speaker Mike Johnson headed to the White House today to meet with President Trump about reauthorization of the Foreign Intelligence Surveillance Act.
25: It's the second such White House meeting this week, with Speaker Johnson aiming to find a path forward ahead of Friday's deadline. FISA Section 702 authorizes the warrantless wiretapping of foreigners overseas. Administrations of both parties have insisted on the program's importance, but Democrats and some Republicans have threatened to withhold their support for its reauthorization unless the president chooses someone other than mortgage watchdog and Trump loyalist Bill Pulte to be acting director of national intelligence.
22: ABC National Correspondent Stephen Portnoy. Bill Gates on Capitol Hill testifying that meeting with Jeffrey Epstein was a grave error in judgment. 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
26: I was in a wreck. I need a check.
27: I was in a wreck. I need a check.
26: I was in a wreck. I need a check.
2: way to go.
3: I'm attorney Kevin Rowe, and we've been servicing New Mexico for years. After a wreck, you just make one call, that's all, to Lerner and Rowe. 505-444-4444. That's 444-4444.
2: Lerner and Rowe, the way to go.
5: 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Carlos Uri Espinosa, the managing attorney, 2711 Carlisle Boulevard, Northeast Albuquerque.
14: Good morning, New Mexico. 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I'm Sultan Chani Salcedo. Right now in Albuquerque, 70 degrees, looking for a hot day today of 97, up in Santa Fe at 69, and looking for a high of 88. New Mexico Attorney General Raul Torres has asked a federal judge to throw out a lawsuit filed by the U.S. Department of Justice over the state's new Immigrant Safety Act, which was passed earlier this year by the state legislature. The new law prohibits any state or local government of law enforcement from making any agreements with ICE for immigration violations. Torres says that the law does not violate federal laws and that the federal government can do its job by detaining immigrants in their own facilities. No dates have been set for any of the further legal actions. Santa Fe police have arrested 32-year-old Raymond Sean Lopez of Santa Fe after he turned himself in and peacefully at Santa Fe Police Headquarters. Lopez had an active arrest warrant for robbery and two counts of aggravated assault with a deadly weapon, as well as aggravated battery. Earlier in the day, SFPD Special Operations, their SWAT team, the Explosive Ordnance Disposal Team, and other operations were trying to find Lopez at a residence, but he was not there. He then turned himself in the afternoon and booked into the Santa Fe County Detention Center. A 23-year-old Southern New Mexico man will be serving a sentence of life in prison after he was found guilty of kidnapping, carjacking, and killing a Las Cruces man back in December of 2023 and was found guilty in an El Paso federal court. Braden Matthew Alvarado of Vado in Southern Doña Ana County was sentenced this week. Court documents and evidence show that the trial that Alvarado had carjacked a man drove him onto Fort Bliss Desert property and shot him in the head with a 12-gauge shotgun. Investigators by the Army Criminal Investigation Division led to Alvarado's arrest in 2023. He was then indicted in 2024 and found guilty and sentenced a few days ago. The kidnapping conviction carries a mandatory life in prison penalty. The New Mexico Environment Department is reporting dozens of new enforcement actions. More from Mike Abom.
6: Officials say 145 new cases were opened in May, while 93 cases were resolved through court action or administrative processes. The cases span a range of areas, including water protection, food safety, environmental compliance, and workplace safety. One highlighted case involves a refinery in Artesia, where a flash fire in 2025 injured three workers. Investigators later identified safety and training deficiencies, and a fine was issued. The department says its enforcement watch program is intended to track and share ongoing and resolved cases across New Mexico. Mike Gavin, News Radio KKOB.
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7: I'm Jeff Sabieta with your Sports Animal Short, brought to you by Sandia Resort and Casino, Las Vegas, Nevada, the entertainment capital of the world. Well, the entertainment has been spectacular, and it's been hockey. Game 4 Stanley Cup Final last night in Vegas. Carolina scored early, and Jordan Staal scored the winner late. The Carolina captain buried the game winner to even the series. Hurricanes 5, Vegas Golden Knights 3. The series is tied at 2, headed back to Raleigh. Game 4 of the NBA Finals tonight in Madison Square Garden. Knicks and Spurs. Of course, San Antonio coming off the 115-111 victory. Series is 2-1, the Knicks lead. And the Isotopes ran into the big dumper last night in Tacoma. Cal Raleigh, the American League runner-up for MVP last year with the Seattle Mariners, is on a rehab assignment with Tacoma. He hit two home runs, had six runs batted in. Tacoma beats the Isotopes 15-3. Same two teams today on the Sports Animal. Want more? We're talking sports on 95.9 FM and AM 610. The Sports Animal. I'm Jeff Symbieta.
14: Okay, thanks a lot. More of the morning show with Bob and Candy coming up. Right now here in Albuquerque, we have a temperature of 70 degrees. It's 69 up in Santa Fe and in Taos. It's 68. Right now, here's more weather for you from our friends at KOAT, Action 7 News.
4: Good morning, New Mexico. Abundant sunshine this afternoon. Warm summer-like temperatures, 90 degrees in Santa Fe, 97 in Albuquerque. Breezy winds this evening with a low of 58 in Santa Fe, 65 in Albuquerque. More on your extended forecast at KOAT.com.
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1: CD2, Bob Clark, along with our producer, Dale Cornelius, here on 96.3 News Radio KKOB, the New Mexico primary. A week ago from yesterday, June 2nd, so the races are all set for the November general election, including for Congressional District 2 and Republican Greg Cunningham. He is all set to challenge the incumbent Democrat, Congressman Gabe Vasquez. And Greg Cunningham is our guest here in the 9 o'clock hour today. And if you have any questions for Greg or any comments on the issues we'll be discussing, you can send us a text message at 505-243-3333. Greg, it's good to see you again. How are you doing today?
11: I'm doing well, Bob. How are you this morning?
1: I'm fine. And I know you were on with us during the primary campaign, so we had a chance to visit with you then. But since then, things sort of changed pretty dramatically for you leading up to this primary last Tuesday. So why don't we start with that? First off, the Republican opponent that you had in the race, Jose Orozco, he ended up actually deciding to drop out not long after the pre-primary, about a month after the pre-primary convention for the GOP down in Ruidoso this year. So talk a little bit about maybe some of the conversations you had with him and his decision to ultimately step aside.
11: Well, yes, shortly after the convention, we did have a conversation, and you know, him and his team, they made the political calculation for whatever reason. I was not involved in that that process, but we spoke on the phone. He and I have always been cordial. He and I have always gotten along very well. We actually met prior to even announcing, both of us, and so we have a relationship that goes back, you know, close to a year. And he has endorsed us, and he is currently working for another Republican campaign, trying to get a Republican elected here in New Mexico. And so, you know, it's a big deal. It's a big deal that we understand that primaries are just that. And that once the primary is done, that as a family, as a Republican family, we need to come together. No hurt feelings, no, you don't hold grudges. You put that stuff aside. You move it forward, and you concentrate on the goal of winning in November.
1: All right, and then after those developments, you ended up getting the endorsement of President Trump. Mm-hmm. You also got the endorsement of the National Republican Congressional Committee, and they've made a big commitment in terms of spending money in this race. So kind of that was a game changer for you in many ways, right? So tell us a little bit about, kind of what that did for your campaign and some of the doors it's been opening now for you as you move toward the general election.
11: It is an absolute game changer. So I think a little bit of sort of foundational stuff here. President Trump did win CD2 in 2024. It is one of 13 congressional districts across the country that the president won, but the Democrat won the seat. So in Washington, they're calling them the Trump 13 right now. So CD2 is a place where the president is popular. His endorsement was a month, you know, it took months and months of meetings and things that I had to meet. And so when that came.
1: Wait, when you say things that you had to meet in terms of fundraising?
11: Yeah.
1: Because like, they want to make sure that you're a serious candidate with a serious campaign.
11: Absolutely. The President of the United States does not put their name, his or her name, on a campaign that is not strong, that does not have a strong foundation, that is not built correctly. And that's what we've been doing since September is, you know, building that foundation, hiring the right people, putting the right people in the right places, raising money. And so all of the mile markers that we needed to hit to show Washington that we were legitimate and we were strong and foundationally strong, we met. And at that point, the President, it was probably 40 something days ago, called me on the phone and we had a short conversation. And I can tell you that the President is committed to bringing CD2 back to the Republican Party.
1: Well, that phone call, was that the first time during that process that you actually had an opportunity to speak with him one-on-one?
11: Yes, it is.
1: Okay.
11: Surreal. It's a surreal moment. The President is engaging. He's warm. He's personable. He's knowledgeable. And again, I can tell you that he's committed to bringing CD2 back, as is the rest of Washington. And really, that is what I'm trying to impart on New Mexico, is that same sort of, that sense of urgency that Washington has. I want to sort of light that fire under CD2 and let them, CD2, understand how crucial CD2 is to both New Mexico and the United States of America.
1: Absolutely. Greg Cunningham with us here on 96.3 News Radio KKOB. So then you also now have a commitment, and it certainly makes sense after you get the President's endorsement, and the fact that this is one of just 13 districts where there's a Democratic congressperson, even though Donald Trump won the district. And, of course, he did win CD2 just 2 years ago. So now you have the commitment of the National Republican Congressional Committee, which means money. So talk a little bit about their role in the campaign and how much money they plan to spend in terms of dealing with the issues in this race.
11: Well, the NRCC, and their job is to recruit and hold Congress for the President. And so they have a myriad of organizations and things that they do. And so they support. And so there are going to be, you know, battle stations, they call them, buildings that we open, you know, strategically throughout New Mexico that they are going to fund. They supply staff, they supply data, they supply training for me, fundraising. So it's just sort of a all-encompassing commitment to a candidate and to a campaign to help that person get elected. And so we have that commitment from them, you know.
1: So beyond money, which is very important, obviously, yeah. there are a lot of support. There's a lot of support available to you as well. I mean, basically, I guess their attitude is whatever you need, we'll find a way to get you some help.
11: Yes. You know, there are so many layers to this.
1: Yeah.
11: You know, and there's so many things that a campaign needs to be successful. And to have those things available to us are invaluable. And so, again, now my challenge is to take all of this momentum and all of this enthusiasm that Washington has for CD2 and impart that upon actual CD2.
1: Yes, absolutely. Greg Cunningham with us here on News Radio KKOB. Now, obviously, even though you have that commitment from the National Republican Congressional Committee, it doesn't have an impact on your other goals in terms of your own fundraising through your campaign through this. So, but I've got to imagine that's kind of helped open some doors here for you in the early going. When people know that you have that kind of backing from the President and the NRCC, they might be a little bit more willing to say, you know what, I've got money for you too.
11: Oh, absolutely. And so, you know, you referenced the first time that I was here, and I knew at that time what we were building, and I knew what was coming, but, you know, to be fair, probably you and the people that we were speaking to that day, your listeners, didn't really understand where we were at as a campaign. And so now everybody sees what I knew was coming, that we are strong, that we are genuine, and we are a legitimate threat to win this thing. So let's go back to the NRCC. Mm-hmm. So they conducted a poll 3 weeks ago, and their polls are not designed to elicit a particular response like some polls are. You know, we want our candidate to look good, so we're going to ask questions this way or that way. Their goal was truly to get a temperature of where CD2 was.
1: Absolutely.
11: Like politically, strategically, where are we? What's going on? We are statistically tied with Gabe Vasquez right now. And to be someone that has never held political office, to be statistically tied with a two-time incumbent congressman is tremendous. It's absolutely tremendous. And really, in that poll, 25% of the people in that poll have not heard our name yet. And so we have, our ceiling is very, very high. And that's where we're at right now. You're talking about money raising and fundraising is to get those things done so that we can reach those 25% of people and start letting them know who we are, why we're here, why we're a very clear and stark alternative from Gabe Vasquez. Yeah. And so here we are.
1: Well, and especially considering CD2 looks a lot different than it did just a few years ago. And you got a lot of miles to log all the way from the West Metro, as they call it, over there above Keno Vista High School and other parts west of Albuquerque, all the way down to Jal and Artesia, right?
11: Yeah, absolutely.
1: And you've already put a lot of miles on your car and a lot of windshields and a lot of oil changes, right?
11: Yes, sir. We were discussing that. That's the way I measure things in windshields and oil changes. But I'm glad you said that because, you know, and I don't give people a hard time about this. We all have lives. We're busy. We have jobs and lives and children. So sometimes, you know, the actual mechanics of politics gets lost on us. And so Congressional District 2 here in Albuquerque is Albuquerque's far west side. Mm-hmm. It starts in Ventana Ranch and it moves south along the West Hill, all along just west of Unser, crossing I-40 into what I would consider the old Westgate now, which all those homes that were built going towards Atrisco Heritage High School, down into Albuquerque's South Valley. And so for the people that live there and for the people that, you know, belong to me in CD2, I want them to know who their congressional representative is, and that's me. And, you know, and of course you follow that line all the way down, like you said, I-25, the Rio Grande Corridor to Las Cruces and Hobbs and Deming and Hidalgo County and the Boot, and so the Boot Hill. And so it's been an interesting experience. I actually enjoy it. I love meeting people. I love talking to people, to the point where you might hear in my voice, I caught a cold this weekend and shaking people's hand. And I waited until I walked in here in this confined environment to tell you that, Bob. So there
1: We appreciate that very much.
11: I thought you would.
1: All right. Now, Republican candidate for CD2, Greg Cunningham is our guest. And we'll have more with Greg next year on 96.3 News Radio KKOB.
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1: A 9:24 is the time this morning. Bob Clark with you. We continue now with Republican candidate for CD2, Greg Cunningham. And Greg, coming up after the news at the bottom of the hour, we'll certainly talk more about the issues and
18: yes, sir.
1: Your opponent, incumbent Congressman Gabe Vasius, because obviously, as we know, as intense as the Republican national leadership is watching and helping closely in this race, we know it'll be just as intense on the other side as well. And incumbents are always very well funded. But, you know, it's been a few months since we've had you on, and at this, for the sake of realizing that some people, you know, not everyone was listening the last time, let's talk a little bit about your background so people can get to know you a little bit better. But once a Marine, always a Marine, a veteran of the U.S. Marine Corps and a former Albuquerque police officer, right?
18: Yes, sir. Born and raised here in Albuquerque, Southwest Valley, attended Manal High School, attended the old University of Albuquerque before it closed down. That's when I joined the Marine Corps as a reconnaissance Marine, combat in Desert Storm. I came home and joined the Albuquerque Police Department. I did 20 years both in uniform and as a detective in many different elite units. I have a ton of good stories. Went to the Sheriff's Department for 2 years. I did narcotics work for BCSO. In 2011, I opened my own business, a security consulting business here in Albuquerque. I ran that successfully for 13 years. And so, you know, my wife and I have 6 children, 9 grandchildren.
1: Wow.
18: Yes, sir. I know. But, you know, you love your grandchildren
1: sure,
18: more than
1: absolutely.
18: You love your own children.
1: Yeah.
18: They're more fun.
1: Plus, they go home after the end of the day, right?
18: Yes. I've looked at my watch several times and said, where's your mother?
1: Oh, that's fantastic. When did you get the itch to think about running for office?
18: The pandemic.
1: Okay.
18: I never had any political aspirations before. That was really my eye-opening moment, to look around and see what was happening to us. And, you know, as you know, your listeners know, we were one of the most, you know, locked down and stringent, you know, states in the country. And so I've always thought of Americans as unruly and like in a good way. And that's not what I was witnessing. I was witnessing, you know, we were closing churches down. We were standing in lines. Our children were not in school for over a year. I really had that sort of moment of something's wrong. my eyes and my gut were telling me something was wrong. And, you know, my history, everything I just described to you, you know, shows you that, you know, this is kind of cliche, but I'm a fighter. I mean, you know, joining the Marine Corps, joining the police department, it's in my DNA. And so instead of moving away, instead of running from what I perceive as the problem, I was in a unique position as someone that was retired, someone that had, you know, lifelong experience here in New Mexico, and the opportunity was there. And I stood up and I threw my hat in the ring, and here we are.
1: Excellent. And look, I'll tell you, and because there have been a lot of people, and I have some friends who decided, you know what, I'm going to Arizona or I'm going to Texas.
18: Oh, yeah.
1: I totally understand. But when I hear people say, well, if you don't like it here, why don't you just move? Why don't you just leave? What an incredibly insulting thing to say when you might. There are many reasons to love New Mexico.
18: Oh, there's.
1: So what, you want to stay and fight?
18: I have always believed that New Mexico was sort of this undiscovered jewel that people didn't around the country didn't understand how great we had it here. And I still believe that. I do. I believe in our people. I believe in our culture. I believe in everything we have to offer. I mean, you know, from a people standpoint, we're unmatched from a top, you know, topographical and weather, and we're at the top of the food chain. And
1: absolutely. So, oh, yeah, speaking of food, great cuisine too, and history and culture.
18: Everywhere we travel, and I travel quite a bit, the first thing we do is get chili when we get home. Yeah, it's the law; you have to. But going back to what New Mexico offers from a pragmatic standpoint. Between oil and gas, between rare earth minerals, coal, agriculture, we are quite literally sitting on what the world needs. We have it here. We have all the resources we need to be successful in every arena, in every statistic. We're just not doing that. And going back to, you know, why I got into this, that's a fundamental reason why. Something's wrong. We need a course change, a direction change fundamentally, and let's start here. Let's start in CD2.
1: All right, we'll have more with Greg Cunningham after the news, which is next here on 96.3 News Radio KKOB.
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21: 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Right now in Albuquerque, 72 degrees, looking for a high of 97. Up in Santa Fe at 69, and a high today of 88 degrees. Hobbs Deputy Police Chief Wade Lyons is facing criminal charges in Texas. KKOB's Francino Walker tells us more.
2: Online court records indicate Lyons, a former commander at the Austin Police Department Training Academy, was indicted last month on sexual assault and official oppression charges. Lyons allegedly engaged in a coercive sexual relationship with a civilian city employee from December of 2022 to October of 23. He was granted a $10,000 bond on Tuesday. Lyons joined the Hobbs Police Department last year and is currently listed as acting chief. The city of Hobbs says a leadership transition is now in place. Francina Walker, News Radio, KKOB.
21: A major auto recall announced today. Chrysler is recalling over 1 million Jeep vehicles because of fire dangers. The recall affects

0: to retain and attract new businesses. 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
1: I'm Jeff Sabietta with your Sports Animal Short, brought to you by Sandia Resort and Casino, Las Vegas, Nevada, the entertainment capital of the world. Well, the entertainment has been spectacular, and it's been hockey. Game 4 Stanley Cup Final last night in Vegas. Carolina scored early, and Jordan Staal scored the winner late. The Carolina captain buried the game winner to even the series. Hurricanes 5, Vegas Golden Knights 3. The series is tied at 2, headed back to Raleigh. Game 4 of the NBA Finals tonight in Madison Square Garden. Knicks and Spurs. Of course, San Antonio coming off the 115-111 victory. Series is 2-1, the Knicks lead. And the Isotopes ran into the big dumper last night in Tacoma. Cal Raleigh, the American League runner-up for MVP last year with the Seattle Mariners, is on a rehab assignment with Tacoma. He hit 2 home runs, had 6 runs batted in. Tacoma beats the Isotopes 15-3. Same 2 teams today on the Sports Animal. Want more? We're talking sports on 95.9 FM and AM 610, the Sports Animal. I'm Jeff Sabietta.
0: Okay, thanks a lot. Stand by for another news update in about 30 minutes with Francina Walker. 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Right now in Los Lunas, it's 75 degrees. Here in Albuquerque, 72. And right now, we have more weather for you from our friends from Action 7 News.
2: Good morning, New Mexico. Abundant sunshine this afternoon. Warm summer-like temperatures, 90 degrees in Santa Fe, 97 in Albuquerque. Breezy winds this evening with a low of 58 in Santa Fe, 65 in Albuquerque. More on your extended forecast at KOAT.com.
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4: All right, 9:35 is the time this morning. Bob Clark, we continue now with the Republican candidate for CD2, Greg Cunningham. He'll be taking on incumbent Democratic Congressman Gabe Voskis. And, you know, a couple of things here, too, Greg, is that, you know, I know at the time redistricting when it happened here in New Mexico, you know, a lot of people could see what the Democrats in the state legislature were up to. But it was upheld by a judge. So obviously you have to deal with CD2. It's the new reality has been moving forward. But you are the first Republican candidate to run in this new look CD2 that is from Albuquerque. So I'm kind of wondering the way your perspective is, what opportunity that presents to you to be able to at least try to be a candidate who can connect with the people of your hometown here in Albuquerque, but then also have that ability to appeal with voters down in Clovis and Las Cruces and Roswell and those places like that. I mean, talk a little bit about the way you see that, not necessarily as a challenge, but also as an opportunity.
5: Oh, it's absolutely an opportunity for me. It is, again, going back to the earlier segment about being born and raised here, working, going to school here, working here, raising a family here. I am dug into this community. I'm invested in this community, and that's going to translate into support. And, you know, I don't want to get too deep into identity politics at all, but I am Hispanic. I was raised here in the South Valley in the Hispanic culture. And I think that gives me a unique perspective and an opportunity to speak to people on a different level. I can speak to someone in the South Valley and have credibility because of who I am. Mm-hmm. Just as easy as I can go down to, like you said, Hobbs or Las Cruces, and speak with someone there and have that credibility with who I am as a police officer working the border and having that hands-on experience with what was going on down there. And so, you know, my unique background, my path here was non-traditional, but it's a working man's path here, a blue-collar path. And that background has given me credibility, authenticity, and the opportunity to speak to New Mexicans, and in particular, the South Valley and West Side, the way nobody else can.
4: Talk a little bit about your opponent here, because obviously the incumbent Congressman Gabe Voskis, as much help as you're going to be getting, because this is clearly a swing district that the GOP feels like we have an opportunity to flip it. Obviously, on the other side of it, the Democratic leadership and Gabe Voskis are looking at it as like, we have a great opportunity. We're going to have to work very hard and raise a lot of money. So he's going to be, as an incumbent especially, very well-funded as well. So sort of what as someone who's running for federal office for the first time, how do you make sure you're prepared to kind of deal with the slings and arrows that you know are going to be coming your way?
5: Well,

0: first of all, being a retired police officer, I have a thick skin from that. Going back to our six children, five of them are daughters. So there has been a female mad at me since 1989,
1: You've
0: Bob.
1: Been tested.
0: Yes, I have. So in one form or another, I've been in some form of hot water since 1989. So I'm ready. You know, that's part of the game. That's part of politics. And that's part of the calculation you make when you get into this. You see what politics are. You understand what you're about to go through, but you still have to make that decision to fight and fight anyway. And so we made that decision. I am prepared for that. You know, quite honestly, I've been, you know, on the police department and the Marine Corps so long. I'm actually very, very curious to see what that kind of a bad person I am, because I can't think of anything right now, but I'm sure they're going to make something up.
2: Well, especially one who has the endorsement of President Trump.
0: Oh, and see, going back to what you said, that's about each side being invested in this race. And so right now, their base, and I say they, the Democratic Party, the progressives, are so fired up about hating Donald Trump that their side is energized right now. They are very invested in CD2, and that's part of my challenge. That's what I'm trying to do, is I'm trying to have our side, have Republicans and independents that we connect with on a foundational level, how important it is that we match their enthusiasm and their intensity. And that's my challenge right now.
2: Absolutely. And obviously, there are a lot of issues that you're going to be focused on as well. Mm-hmm. But I'm kind of wondering if you're already kind of preparing now with the general election, transitioning to that, because I think it's fair to say and accurate to say that Gabe Vasquez is far more to the left than he often comes across publicly. I mean, as a far left progressive in CD2, I think he's quickly honed his skills of saying one thing publicly while believing in doing other things, not privately, but back in Washington, D.C., where perhaps maybe there isn't as much focus when he is here. So I'm kind of wondering, how do you plan to deal with that sort of elusiveness?
0: Well, he's become a master at that. And I think the way you deal with that is not so much on a personal level, but on a... It's tangible what his votes are.
2: Mm-hmm.
0: Like, what, you know, everything we do these days is on camera. It's filmed.
2: He's got a record.
0: Or it's on paper. Yes, sir. And so to take what you said on a particular date, time, or place and compare that to what you voted on while you were in Washington, those two things don't jive. And so that is how we are judged as politicians, is what did you vote for? In what manner did you vote? And why did you vote that way? So, yes, he is very good at, you know, President Trump, like I said, won CD2. And so CD2 is conservative in nature. And so he does the best he can to sort of paint himself in that light that, oh, no, I'm moderate. And I care about police officers. You know, let's discount the video of me, you know, screaming to defund the police, and that's not who I am.
2: Wearing a mask.
0: Yes, don't. Yeah. And I've worn a mask too, but as a police officer, going through protecting.
2: Not as a protester.
0: No, protecting our community. And so masks inherently are not bad, but I would submit to you that the reasons he was wearing one are. So no, you know, it's that thing of don't believe your eyes. Don't believe what I said. Believe what I tell you now. And so, again, as someone that has life experience and has been in an arena, both in the police department and the Marine Corps, everything sort of, you know, I say I don't like, you know, conflict, but I've found a way to the middle of conflict my entire life, and I'm back in that conflict, and I'm going to hold his feet to the fire. I am not going to allow him to say something that's not true. That's all there is to it.
2: All right, we'll have more with Greg Cunningham next here on 96.3 News Radio KKOB.
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2: 9:46 is the time this morning. Bob Clark along with our producer, Yale Cornelius. We continue now with the Republican candidate for CD2, Greg Cunningham. And Greg, let's talk a little bit about some of the issues. And you already mentioned the border. And of course, that's an area that you've been familiar with because of your time in law enforcement. So yes, talk sir. A little bit about where we are now under the Trump administration since he returned to office 18 months ago. And why you think it's still important to make sure that we don't say mission accomplished here. We can take our eye off the ball.
0: Well, the administration has done a tremendous job ending the human invasion, which, I mean, we have to be honest with ourselves. That's what happened the previous 4 years. I mean, we don't know how many millions actually came across our border during the Biden administration. It was. And so, you know, to discount that as a reason that things are happening now, I think, is short-sighted and political. So the human invasion is done, and that's a big part of it. But as a detective, when you start getting into narcotics and you start getting to human trafficking and everything that goes along with being a border state, those challenges are still there. I mean, we are still experiencing, you know, in New Mexico specifically, much higher rates than the national average of fentanyl deaths. You know, we still have a lot of human trafficking problems. And so those things, as long as we have those problems, all of our sheriffs and police departments along the border, they need help. They need a congressman that understands, that has done that job and understands the complexities of it and is willing to spend political capital to get it done.
2: Yeah. And, really and you've actually that. You've actually already been in communication with many of the sheriffs along the border, not just in New Mexico, right, but in Arizona and Texas. You're hearing from these people about what the real situation is in the border versus what Gabe Vasquez is saying.
0: Absolutely. And to be more specific, I know men that are still doing the narcotics work to this day. And so I have those, not just personal experience, but I have the ability to reach out and ask somebody anywhere in New Mexico, what's going on, what's happening. And so I have real time, honest assessments. And these aren't opinions. I mean, opinions are, really the lowest form of consciousness. To be honest with you, everybody has opinions about everything, right? Mm-hmm. What I'm talking about here are my personal experience. These are assessments. And so assessments are derived from experience and from dealing with something yourself. And so when I tell folks we still have challenges, and, you know, New Mexico, the problems that the rest of the country is experiencing as it pertains to immigration and border problems, New Mexico, we're just kind of going, hey, welcome to the party. No kidding. We've been dealing with these things for decades. And so the challenges are there. I understand what the challenges are. I'm working very closely with the men and women that deal with these challenges, keeping our community safe. You know, I'm committed to that. There is a federal program called HIDA, High Intensity Drug Trafficking Area. I'm committed to having every county in CD2 being a HIDA county. That is more funding. That is more equipment. That is more tools at their disposal to keep New Mexicans safe. And so I'm committed to that.
2: All right, we'll come back and talk a little bit about the economy next year on 96.3 News Radio KKOB.
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2: All right, we have about 3.5 minutes left here on the show. We've been talking with Republican candidate for CD2, Greg Cunningham. And Greg, before we wrap things up with you, another obviously big issue in the campaign will be the economy, especially with gas prices and the yes. price of oil still elevated because of the Iran war. And things could change on a dime if and when we ever get a formal agreement in place. But what's your plan to kind of deal with that issue when people ask you about rising prices and why should we support someone who's endorsed by President Trump?
0: And, you know, I think the important thing is to be honest about where we are and acknowledge it. I'm a middle class man. I'm a working man. I put gas in my tank. I shop in the same stores as everybody else. So I acknowledge that. And it's a concern for us too. And so, but again, we also have to understand that that was a immediate world nuclear threat that we had to deal with. And, you know, gas, oil is the number one commodity on the planet. And anything that happens that, you know, affects that market affects us. And so that is affecting us. When you said change on a dime, I believe we're going to get an agreement. I believe that we are going to wrap this episode up. Things are going to get back to where they were. And I'm going to go back to as far as my plan, what I said earlier. Lee and Eddy counties are the number two oil producing counties in the United States of America. We have what we need right here. Long term, I would love to see us depend on New Mexico oil instead of oil that is subject to these whims across the planet. Yeah. And so why don't we use what we have here to stabilize our market and bring New Mexico up?
2: Yeah, I mean, the issue along those lines, too, also is it's important to remember because we are, as a country now, energy independent, and we are a major exporter of our oil. But that global price is still what sets the price with the Brent crude. And obviously, until the Strait of Hormuz is open completely without cargo ships worrying about whether they're going to have a drone attack or not. I mean, that's the big part of this equation, too. Yeah.
0: It is. And again, you know, from a fundamental standpoint, the more oil costs, the more everything else costs. Yeah. That's just where we are, and that's going to change.
2: Well, and the other thing, too, is a lot of people thought the price of oil during this conflict would hit $200 a barrel, and it hasn't. It's sitting at right now at 92. So that does speak to the overall
0: stability
2: because of the supply of oil based on how much we're doing here in the United States of America. Greg, before we let you go, tell everybody about your website where they can reach out to you to help, if they want to donate money or volunteer for your campaign, or if they just want to get more information on the positions here.
0: Oh, positions are, I welcome conversations. You know, I've you know, done cases at federal levels, at the DEA. I've shown that I can think critically at this level, and so I welcome these conversations. And you know, our campaign is gaining a ton of momentum. It's CunninghamForNM.com. Again, we are different. We are genuine. We are authentic. We are going to get this done. And anything that anybody can do to help is absolutely appreciated. Thank
2: Perfect.
0: You, Bob.
2: Greg, we'll have you on again. We'll see you soon. Good
0: Thank
2: luck
0: you,
2: to
0: Bob.
2: You. All right. Enjoy your Wednesday, everybody. The Vince Show's next on News Radio KKOB.
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15: From ABC News, I'm Chuck Sievertson. Set to sign an immigration enforcement bill that funds ICE operations, President Trump at the White House hopes for a reduction in interest rates anytime soon, may be dashed with this morning's latest consumer price index. ABC's Jim Ryan.
16: In the 12 months leading up to May, consumer prices, with food and energy included, rose 4.2%. To illustrate just how much more we're paying, Moody's Analytics says the average American household has pumped an extra $510 into the family car since the start of the Iran war.
15: The U.S. and Iran trading air attacks after President Trump ordered a response to the downing of a U.S. Army helicopter at the White House.
17: Well, we're going to be attacking them, and attacking them very hard.
18: You're resuming bombing?
17: Yeah, well, we are. Based on the helicopter, I guess we have the right to do that.
15: In Jerusalem, ABC's Martha Raddatz.
19: Multiple missiles and armed drones fired from Iran, taking aim at those Mideast countries hosting American bases, from Kuwait to Bahrain to Jordan. All of them intercepted, none of them causing injuries or damage. This just hours after the U.S. launched retaliatory strikes against Iran at President Trump's direction, hitting air defenses, ground control stations, and surveillance radar sites near the Strait of Hormuz.
15: Bill Gates voluntarily appearing for an interview today by the House panel investigating Jeffrey Epstein.
20: Heading into the closed-door interview, Bill Gates told reporters,
21: I hope my testimony is helpful to the work. Important work of the committee to find justice for the victims.
20: The Microsoft co-founder's prepared statement had him telling the House Oversight Committee he never victimized anyone and that meeting with Jeffrey Epstein was a grave error in judgment. Republican Chairman James Comer says he now aims to call in attorney Alan Dershowitz and would also like to hear from Acting Attorney General Todd Blanch, now the president's nominee to lead the Justice Department. Stephen Portnoy, ABC News, Washington.
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23: The latest news from 96.3 News Radio KKOB. According to the New Mexico Department of Transportation, the state is no longer number one in the country in pedestrian fatalities. KKOB's Zoltan Chani Salcedo explains why.
7: For the first time in 10 years, New Mexico has dropped from number 1 to number 9 for pedestrian fatalities. The reduction is attributed to an initiative called Target Zero, which is an effort to completely end fatalities in vehicle crashes and pedestrians across the state of New Mexico by 2050. David Quintana, acting secretary of the State Department of Transportation, said Tuesday during a meeting of the Transportation Infrastructure Revenue Subcommittee that finally New Mexico pedestrian fatalities are now decreasing. Sultan Chani Salcedo, News Radio, KKOB.
23: New Mexico Attorney General Raul Torres has asked a federal judge to throw out a lawsuit filed by the U.S. Department of Justice over the state's new Immigrant Safety Act, which was passed earlier this year by the state legislature. The new law prohibits any state or local government or law enforcement from making any agreements with ICE for immigration violations. Torres says that the law doesn't violate federal laws and that the federal government can do its job by detaining immigrants in their own facilities. No date has been set for the legal action. Free groceries will be available for low-income older individuals and veterans in Bernalillo County this month. The county has teamed up with Silver Horizons to offer the grocery pickup events. The program is open to residents 50 and older with a valid ID indicating name, age, and address. Veterans must also show proof of veteran status. Household incomes for a single household must be below $1,304 a month, and for a household of five, below $3,140 a month. The first grocery pickup happens today from 12:30 to 1:30 at the Bernalillo County Extension Building at 1510 Manal Northwest. You can call Silver Horizons for more information on qualifications and grocery pickup dates and times. With temperatures beginning to rise across the state, the city of Las Cruces has announced the opening of several cooling centers to help residents stay safe during the hot season. The temporary sites will operate Wednesday and Thursday, providing air-conditioned spaces across the city of Las Cruces. The centers are intended to support older adults, those with health conditions, and people without reliable cooling at home. For cooling station locations, check the city's website at lascruces.gov. Stay tuned for another news update in 30 minutes. 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
8: Good morning, New Mexico. Abundant sunshine this afternoon and summer-like heat does not let up. 90 degrees the high in Santa Fe, 97 this afternoon in Albuquerque. Breezy winds through the evening with a low of 58 degrees in Santa Fe, 65 in Albuquerque. More on your extended forecast at KOAT.com. Stay hydrated and be safe.
9: Rising from the heart of the swamp, a beacon of truth is casting its light. 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
18: All right, 844-484-3872, 844-4-THE-USA. That's the way to join us today. From coast to coast, from sea to shining sea. As always, we start with a lot of breaking news. And let's start with Iran today because the United States, our troops have been bombing the hell out of various sections of Iran. This after the Iranians decided to send a drone directly through the front window of an American Apache helicopter. The president of the United States revealed on a phone call this morning with Fox News' Trey Yinks. This is a crazy story that an Iranian drone flew directly into the front of the Apache helicopter and wedged itself in between the two pilots who had to figure out a way to essentially crash land this thing and then get out of it and get rescued by another drone boat that the United States military operated in order to get to them in the first ever such rescue. What an amazing series of events. This is Trey Yinks this morning detailing his conversation with the president. Listen.
24: I just got off the phone with President Trump, and he gave Fox News some brand new details on what happened with that Apache helicopter that went down earlier this week and provided his thinking on where things stand with the negotiation. I want to start with a story the president told me, new details about the downing of this U.S. Army Apache helicopter. President Trump tells Fox News that the Iranian drone lodged in between the two pilots in this helicopter.
18: Can
24: you
18: imagine?
24: Flying very low. And at that point, the drone didn't explode as it had intended to. And so these pilots were trying to take down the helicopter with the drone lodged into this gunship without it exploding. And at any moment, it could have exploded, the president told me. And he said it was on fire. There was a lot of heat inside the cockpit of this helicopter. And ultimately, these two pilots were able to take it down into the sea, where ultimately they were rescued for the first time in U.S. military history by an unmanned sea drone. Now, President Trump also talked about the U.S. strikes last night against Iranian radar systems and air defense sites. He said the Iranians had tried to rebuild during the ceasefire their defensive capabilities, but they were unable to stop these U.S. strikes overnight, and they were hammered by U.S. fighter jets. Now, interestingly, President Trump told me that he is getting close to ordering new strikes against Iranian power plants and bridges, because he says the Iranians are tapping the United States along when it comes to the negotiating process. He says the bully of the Middle East is dead. And he told me, I may keep going, when I asked him about a possible response to the Iranian missile fire that targeted U.S. forces in Kuwait, Bahrain, and Jordan overnight.
18: All right, so the president of the United States clearly at his wit's end, trying to get to a deal. We've always been within, it seems like, just within, it's almost within grasp, and then Iran screws it up. And it goes, a lot of this goes back to what I've been talking about with you. You've got the IRGC clearly completely disinterested in any deal with the United States, trying to upend it at every turn, throwing military weaponry to the extent that they still have it in the direction of the United States and our allies, disrupting the Strait of Hormuz, these little menacing, mind-dropping boats that they have running around, their little one-way attack drones, whatever they can do, the IRGC, that is, to upend any chance of a deal here. And the president, well, he's not going to abide an American aircraft being shot down, a drone planting itself right into the front of that Apache helicopter. Thank goodness these pilots are safe and rescued. But as a result, the United States has bombed a whole bunch of Iranian targets in the last 24 hours. And the president just said from the Oval Office that the bombing will continue until morale improves.
4: Mr. President, you posted this morning about Iran. You said that they've taken too long to get to a deal. I want to make sure I quote you correctly. You said that now they will have to pay the price.
17: Yeah.
4: What did you mean by that specifically?
17: Well, we're going to be attacking them, very hard.
4: You're resuming bombing?
17: We are. Based on the helicopter, I guess we have the right to do that. You know, they shot down a very, very incredible, actually an incredible machine. And at first they said they didn't do it, then they admitted they did. It was sort of easy because we have the bomb. We actually have the bomb. Got very lucky that bomb didn't explode. That bomb was lodged in the helicopter. It didn't explode. It was on fire, but it didn't explode. It's just those two guys, they knew how to fly, but they got very lucky. And then we had the unmanned boat going very, very fast at speeds that you wouldn't want to go. That's why it's unmanned, I guess, because nobody can go in that. But they rescued, so both people are, fortunately, the pilots are okay. Now, look, I've been working with Iran for a number of months, and they signed their deal. It's a good deal. It doesn't give them the right to have a nuclear weapon. In fact, it totally prohibits them from ever having a nuclear weapon.
18: Notice he's still talking about the deal-making process in present tense. He's not saying they should have signed the deal, it's all over, that's it, this is a full-blown war. He's saying, I'm doing what has to be done. You take a shot at our guys, we're going to crush you. You need to come to the table, make this deal.
17: And it was just tap, tap, tap. I don't know what they're doing. So they then shot out a shot at our helicopter. Very expensive helicopter, by the way, but much more importantly, the two men, fortunately, they're okay. But an amazing rescue. If you ever get a clip, you won't believe the rescue, how cool it was. The equipment we have. Look, we have the strongest military in the world. And I gave them...
18: Just imagine being the president. You get to watch clips of incredible military missions. You're like, man, that was cool. That was really cool. Look, I'm going to be honest with you. My suspicion is President Trump is going to post this to Truth Social later today. We're probably going to see this. He said it was very cool. He may want to share it with you.
17: I'm a brick at the request of Pakistan, the field marshal and the prime minister of Pakistan. Great. We stopped them from going to war with India. You would have had a nuclear war if it wasn't for me. But they became friendly to me, very friendly, and they're close to Iran, and they worked. And they still are working on trying them to do what's right. But we want a deal that's meaningful. We want a deal that works. We don't want to just have a Barack Hussein Obama deal, JCPOA, the worst deal.
18: The president's saying we're going to hit them very hard today. The plan is to hit them very, very hard.
17: We'll see what happens. But we hit them hard yesterday, and we're going to hit them again hard today, in case you miss it, in case you don't turn on your television set. And we'll see what happens with the deal. We're really close to a deal, but they keep tapping us along. They keep playing us for suckers because.
18: Yeah, the president's saying we're going for it. So that's what we have to look forward to today. Stay close to your radio. We'll keep track of the breaking news on what transpires here. You heard the president say we're not going to do an Obama deal. At this point, if you think Trump's going to do an Obama deal, you're a sucker. It's so crazy. Every time I hear that, I'm like, this. The suckering has to stop. It's so ridiculous. Trump's not going to do an Obama deal. Obama. Pallets of cash. Garbage. No. No, the arrangement here that President Trump has built and what he's trying to get Iran to sign on to is you give us stuff, then you see some relief. You'll see sanctions relief only under those circumstances. Only if you turn over your nuclear material. That's it. You act first. Then we will relieve you of the pressure we have you under. Iran not holding, as the president often says, the cards. In fact, the president just revealed something in public that he's never shared before. In fact, he said Iran didn't even know this until this moment that happened just as we were going to air. In fact, Jim and I looked at each other wide-eyed as the president made this announcement that the United States has been successfully sneaking oil out of the region. Lights off. The ships are moving at our direction, and the Iranians can't even detect them because we blew up all their radars. Here's the president describing it.
5: Mr. President, about the latest inflation number which came out this morning, could that be a headwind?
17: No, I love it. The numbers were great. You know what I really love? I love the inflation. You know why? Because as soon as this war is over, you know, I can say it now, something you didn't know. Do you know we've been taking out millions of barrels of oil? Nobody knows it. You know who doesn't know about it? Iran, until right now. We took out the other night 22 ships. Related.
18: I think we need a special counsel, Jim. We're going to have to prosecute him for disclosing classified information. This is outrageous that he's the president. He can do this.
17: At night with no lights because they don't have any radar because we blasted the crap out of it. We took out, that's why oil's $85 a barrel. I mean, you take a look. Remember when I did this, I said, look, the one bad thing will be, we hit the best economy we've ever hit. And I said to my people, I had Scott, I had Howard, I had Pete, I had all of them. I had Todd in the room. I said, the one thing we have to do now, we had just hit the highest stock market in history, highest 401ks in history. Everything was going well. And I said, I hate to do this to you guys, but Iran's going to have a nuclear weapon very soon. We have to go and attack. So we hit them with the B-2 bombers, which took a lot of courage. It was totally successful. We buried it, very hard to get. But now we had to make the second move. And I said, you know, the bad part is the stock market will go down by a lot based on predictions of experts, like 25%. And it was worth it. To me, it was worth it not to have a nuclear weapon. And the other thing is that oil would go to $250 a barrel. It's at 85. And
18: the market keeps on hitting record highs, by the way. It didn't drop by 25%.
17: Which is pretty amazing. And here's the key. We just hit today another stock market high. 74, in my short time here, 74 days we hit stock market all-time historical highs. Nobody can believe it. The Dow, the S&P. S&P was at 7,000. They said in 4 years, maybe 5 years. It will never hit it during the term. It was too much. I hit it in my first year. I hit on the Dow, it was 50,000 was an impossible number. They said 5, 6 years out, you'd hit. Well, I hit it in my first year. And now I get everyone in the room and say, congratulations, but now I'm going to take it down a little bit because we cannot let Iran have a nuclear weapon. And they all agreed with me, Todd, you remember. Everybody agreed. And we took a little journey down to Iran. We first stopped off at Venezuela, by the way. And we have paid for that war many, many times over. And we have great relationships with the people of Venezuela. We get along with them great. It was a great success. It was a one-day war. It was really, to be exact, 48 minutes of fury. And it was over. And Venezuela is doing great. Relationships with the people are great. It's become a happy country, believe it or not.
18: I mean, it should have gone with 47 minutes. I would fudge it by a minute. Because 47 seems like the theme of the year, doesn't it? Yeah, Trump 47. 47 years of Iran's nonsense. 47 minutes in Venezuela. I'm feeling the 47 thing. We got a lot more to get to all ahead on this Vince Show.
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20: 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The Vince Show.
18: All right, good question coming in. Tony wants to ask it. He's in Silver Springs, Maryland. Tony, you're on The Vince Show. Hello, sir.
21: Yes, hi, Vince. Thanks for taking my call. I just have a basic question.
18: Yeah, go for it.
21: And this is not a gotcha question by any means. It's a genuine, I don't know the answer.
18: Oh, I like gotcha questions, by the way. You can ask me a gotcha question, too.
21: All right. Well, President Trump has said numerous times, oh, they have no military. We've taken out their Navy, their Air Force, mm-hmm. their missile launchers, and everything. Yet still somehow, it wasn't that long ago, just a short time ago, where we heard Iran attacked Israel with all these missiles.
18: Yep.
21: If we are doing what we're doing, how is it that they're able to impactfully still put up a fight in the way that they're doing? I don't know. So that's a question.
18: I love it. It's a great question and a very legitimate question, because clearly they still have kinetic capabilities that are causing trouble in the region. The answer to that is the United States believes that they have diminished the stockpile of missiles that Iran had at the start of all of this down to just 20% of what it once had. It's a huge decline from the massive reserves of missiles they once had, but they still have a bunch of missiles. Their production capacity, Tony, is virtually non-existent, though. There was a period in which the U.S. believed that Iran was capable of producing something like 100 ballistic missiles a month. They now project that they're down to between 0 and 5 in any given month. So a massive improvement there as far as we're concerned. And then the other piece of this is, how are they able to cause trouble in the Strait of Hormuz? Well, the same way that you've seen insurgent groups, terror operations in places like Afghanistan and Iraq without sophisticated weaponry, causing a bunch of chaos with small arms fire and IEDs through the years. If you get a determined group of terrorists using small vehicles in order to cause mayhem when you have payloads that are worth hundreds of millions of dollars looking to transit the Strait of Hormuz, you can virtually shut down shipping traffic in many cases. You get a small boat running out there throwing mines down, and such that you may lose $100 million in cargo just by trying to transit the Strait. Yeah, that can shut down the shipping traffic very quick, and it doesn't involve an immense amount of expense on the part of the Iranians to do it. A lot of lunacy, yes, but not a lot of expense. So the answer to your question is, even as we destroy the major components of their military, which we have, we've sunk their Navy, we've destroyed their Air Force, they continue to have weaponry, they continue to have means by which they can cause a whole bunch of trouble in the region, and the IRGC continues to do that. That's just the truth. So even if, I've said it before, you know, if we pulled up stakes today and we said, all right, that's it for now, there's nothing else we're going to do in the region, Iran has been set back dramatically from where they were even before all of this began, way back, decades back, in so many measures, including with the development of their military and their ballistic missile program, and especially that nuclear program, which is buried at this moment deep underground. And those have all been meaningful victories. But it's not good enough for the president. He wants it all. He wants a real deal, which is why he's still locked in. He's still maintaining the pace here. And he's saying, you know what? You take a shot like that with this little crappy drone, you throw in an Apache helicopter, fine. We're going to start blasting you back into compliance. And I'm still offering you, I'm still holding out that hand for a deal, but you're making it very difficult. And when it gets difficult, when you make it difficult, we're going to hurt you, which is what the president promised today. He said big, big strikes expected today. And yet there he is still saying, come on, Iran, make that deal. Not an Obama deal, a Trump deal. So much better. More ahead on The Vince Show.
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7: From ABC News, I'm Chuck Sievertson. New air attacks between Iran and the U.S. after President Trump ordered a response to the downing of a U.S. Army helicopter. And Trump at the White House telling reporters the U.S. will attack Iran again today.
8: We hit them hard yesterday, and we're going to hit them again hard today, in case you miss it, in case you don't turn on your television set. And we'll see what happens with the deal. We're really close to a deal, but they keep tapping us along. They keep playing us for suckers.
9: It's not clear what the president is going to do. Those strikes that were in response to the Iranians taking down that Apache helicopter were said to be proportional. That was according to U.S. officials. But now today, the president indicating that there could be more to come. But he says that is because the Iranians have taken too long to negotiate.
7: ABC News White House correspondent Karen Travers. U.S. oil prices have been rising today. Hopes for a reduction in interest rates may be dashed with this morning's latest consumer price index in the 12 months leading up to May. Consumer prices, with food and energy included, rose 4.2%. At the White House, President Trump being asked about the cost of living numbers.
8: I love the inflation. You know why? Because as soon as this war is over, you know, I can say it now, something you didn't know. Do you know we've been taking out millions of barrels of oil? Nobody knows it. You know who doesn't know about it? Iran, until right now.
7: Microsoft co-founder Bill Gates voluntarily appearing for an interview today with the House Oversight Committee investigating Jeffrey Epstein. Gates says he never abused anybody and that he first met Epstein in 2011 and ended his interactions in 2014, calling it a grave error in judgment. Committee Chairman James Comer, Kentucky Republican.
10: I will say this, no one's accusing Bill Gates of any wrongdoing, and I certainly appreciate him coming in voluntarily.
7: Wall Street's major indexes have been lower today. 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
11: From 96.3 News Radio, KKOB, I'm Francina Walker. New Mexico drivers will soon pay about 25% more to register passenger vehicles as the state raises fees to support more than $1 billion in transportation projects. The increase starts next month for passenger vehicles. New registration fees for electric and hybrid cars take effect on January 1st. The 25% increase applies only to passenger vehicles. Commercial vehicles will also face a tax increase based on weight and miles traveled on New Mexico roads. The changes come from Senate Bill 2, which allocates more than $1 billion to transportation projects statewide. The money will support road repairs and infrastructure improvements. A new manufacturing expansion is coming to Farmington. Here's KKOB's Mike Gaba.
12: State economic development officials say Durango Machining Innovations plans to open a new facility in the area. The project is expected to create 22 jobs and expand advanced manufacturing in the Four Corners region. Plans include developing a new building for equipment and upgrading an existing space for operations. The state is supporting the expansion with funding through the Local Economic Development Act. Officials say the project is projected to bring significant economic impact over the next 10 years. Mike Gabel, News Radio, KKOB.
11: Free groceries will be available for low-income older individuals and veterans in Bernalillo County this month. The county has teamed up with Silver Horizons to offer the grocery pickup events. The program is open to residents 50 and older with a valid ID indicating name, age, and address. Veterans must also show proof of veteran status. Household incomes for a single household must be below $1,304 a month, and for a household of five, below $3,140 a month. The first grocery pickup happens today from 12:30 to 1:30 at the Bernalillo County Extension Building, 1510 Manal Northwest. You can call Silver Horizons for more information on qualifications and additional grocery events. According to the New Mexico Department of Transportation, the state is no longer number one in the country in pedestrian fatalities. KKOB's Zoltan Chani Salcedo explains why.
13: For the first time in 10 years, New Mexico has dropped from number one to number nine for pedestrian fatalities. The reduction is attributed to an initiative called Target Zero, which is an effort to completely end fatalities in vehicle crashes and pedestrians across the state of New Mexico by 2050. David Quintana, acting secretary of the State Department of Transportation, said Tuesday during a meeting of the Transportation Infrastructure Revenue Subcommittee that finally New Mexico pedestrian fatalities are now decreasing. Sultan Chani Salcedo, News Radio, KKOB.
11: The New Mexico Goatheads will host a special event Saturday, June 20th at The Block, where fans will meet the coach leading the team into its inaugural season this October. The event will include remarks from the coach, photo opportunities, autographs, live music, and new merchandise. Team officials say the announcement is part of ongoing preparations for the franchise's first season following recent partnerships and schedule announcements. The event begins at 4 p.m. I'm Francina Walker, 96.3 News Radio, KKOB.
6: 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Depend on it. Rising from the heart of the swamp, a beacon of truth is casting its light. From sea to shining sea, The Vince Show. Here's Vince Colonnaise.
14: All right, 844-484-3872, 844-4-THE-USA. That's the way to join us today, from coast to coast, from sea to shining sea. You know, I saw earlier this week, after President Trump attended that big Knicks NBA Finals game in Madison Square Garden, lefties are blaming him for the Knicks losing. That was their first loss so far of the series. But I've been thinking ever since then, why blame Donald Trump when we could just blame Dan Bongino? He was there, too. We should blame Dan. Dan Bongino, the host of the great Dan Bongino Show, joins us right now. Hello, Dan.
15: You know, it's true. That's a cheap shot, but it's an accurate one. But it's an accurate cheat. I wish I could tell you, Vince, how dare you? You're correct. I have the single worst luck with sporting events ever. Here's the deal with me, because you know me a little different than everyone else. I don't go to a lot of sports events, you know, schedule, whatever. But the ones I get to, they're always great games, except they always lose. I was at the Iron Bowl. I'm an Auburn fan. When the Milroe miracle happened, and for those who don't know, Milroe was not an Auburn player. He played for Alabama. I mean, I was there when that whole thing went down. I was at the Heat-Celtics game when the Celtics dropped that three-pointer with like 3 seconds to go and won that. I was in Miami. So I'm always at these great games, you know, and they always lose. So, yes. Cheap shots, but absolutely 100% accurate, Vince Colanay.
16: I'm worried, man.
15: Your standards of journalism are higher than the left-wing media.
16: You're worrying me, brother. Up. So you're the theme here. You're the problem, is what Dan Bundy was telling me.
15: 100% that's, correct. That's indeed, my friend.
16: What was it like there? You know, we were getting a lot of the kind of the distant analysis of this, that the whole everybody was booing Trump and everyone hated Donald Trump.
15: But if you missed in 7 seconds, that's because I thought I was on my podcast for a second. But I said that's BS. In case you missed it, it was BS. So I was seated in like the second row area of the stadium. So the front segment where all the celebrities are and all those folks, those were like, I don't know, 100,000, 300,000 a ticket. So if you're down there, you're pretty rich. And even if you're a season ticket holder down there, you're pretty rich. A lot of people who were at the game were season ticket holders who probably have, you know, some money, but are not like super wealthy. It was weird. There was this when they you knew they were going to go to Donald Trump in the booth. This big chant broke out of, you know, USA, USA broke out. And it was loud. I mean, deafeningly loud. So, you know, anyone telling you like there wasn't this spirit of patriotism and like happiness that I think the president was there, it's just lying. Now, when they show him up on the screen, the lower section, where all like the rich liberal Karens are. Yeah, some boos. And, you know, with some loud boos at the bottom. But that went on for maybe 5-10 seconds. And then people, you know, obviously saw like, oh, you know, it's my guy too. And everybody started clapping. So, you know, I'm not here to tell you it was a total lie, but the media mischaracterization that he was booed mercilessly, you know, that's just garbage. That's just crap. They were all chanting USA. It's nonsense. I think it was the, you know, the rich Karens in the front row, the actual working class New Yorkers. There was not a single person around me who wasn't clapping and screaming when he came on.
16: You know, it's funny, though.
15: The other section.
16: It's funny, though, Dan. It's like, even if it was just all booze, like, I love the media pretending like a rich $300,000 a seat crowd in Midtown Manhattan is indicative of the sentiment the country feels towards the president. I mean, there's a reason the left tried to bring the case with Alvin Bragg in New York. They knew that they could try and find a sympathetic jury to hurt President Trump for political reasons.
15: Yeah, and listen, I'm giving you the straight scoop. It doesn't do me any good because that hurts. Going to hurt my credibility. It's not the right thing to do. Yeah. When I was at a more middle class event, right? I went to the UFC in Madison Square Garden. I don't know what it was, 2-3 years ago. There are pictures of it out there. You can see them all. And the president was there. The place went bananas. There was maybe less than 5% of the place was booing. It went, you know, crazy. Like, they were screaming for President Trump. So, yeah, working class New Yorkers. He actually did pretty well, overperformed in New York. But again, it's just more media drama. The headlines were so ridiculous. I looked at Paula. I'm like, did you hear that? Like, merciless booing? She's like, I didn't hear that at all. What are you talking about? It's all made up.
16: All right, now I believe it. If Paula said it, then I believe it now. All right, so let me ask you a little bit about what's going on in American politics right now. In Maine yesterday, Graham Plattner, he won his primary, which is pretty funny they say because he wasn't really running against anybody. Janet Mills dropped out weeks ago, and yet somehow she still got 20% of the vote. So in Maine, at least 20% of the Democrats there said that they can't support the guy with the Nazi tattoo. What's going on with the left that they're all in on Mr. Nazi tattoo?
15: I'm not even sure. I'm not even sure it was that. Your numbers, I think it was like 17-20% or so for Mills. But I think a lot of it was just name ID. You know, you got to remember, in a primary, this is the problem having run a few times. The problem with a primary is it's a name ID money race. So what I'm getting at is it doesn't say Democrat or Republican. When you're in a general, you don't have to know the person's name. You can just say, you know, I want to vote for the Republican. It could be Joey Bag of Donuts.
16: Right.
15: In a Democrat or Republican primary, you have to know the person's name because everybody's a Democrat. It doesn't say Democrat. So I think a lot of that was probably Mills, just people who recognize Mills from her political history in Maine. The only reason I say that is your numbers are accurate, but I think it gives the Democrat Party too much credit. And it's really a shame. There's no saving this party anymore. Let's just call it what it is. You know, 72% or plus of Maine voters in a Democrat primary voted for a dude with a freaking Nazi tattoo who's like a devout communist. I mean, two fanatical ideologies that have led to the torture, death, destruction, and starvation of hundreds of millions of people, nearly the eradication of Jewish people all over Europe. And the Democrats went to the polls and were like, you know what? That's my dude, man. That's my guy. This is insanity. And there's none of this other sides, you know, crap. Jim, I almost did it again. You better keep your finger on that dumb button, Jim. They almost did it. There's not this other side crap. It's just total garbage. It's made up. We would never allow that to happen. We've had our own issues with some of this stuff creeping up, you know, year after year. And what do? We get rid of it. We clean it up. The Democrats not only don't get rid of it, they embrace it. I mean, I got some clips I played today on the podcast. I'm going to play again tomorrow, where Jim Messina, the old Obama campaign strategist, Messina's like, a star is born. He's going like full Lady Gaga, you know, Barbara Streisand. A star is born. The guy's got a Nazi tattoo. He's not even like the businessman he says he is. Apparently his client is his mom. So he's not even one of you like working class guys. But the Democrats, there's no saving this party, Vince. They're gone. Just flush it down the toilet. It's a train wreck. The only way to stop this party is to vote them out. That's it.
16: Yeah, and their only principle, obviously, is power. I mean, the guy is now credibly accused of smacking women around. He steps down on his wife a bunch of times. He's, of course, got the Nazi tattoo. He is laughing about the death of American service members. He's a preposterous figure, and yet the left is saying that they're all in on him. And it's the same left that you know, we was talking earlier in the program, Dan, about the Southern Poverty Law Center, one of the main institutions of the left. They're funding cross burnings, according to the latest indictment by the Justice Department. The idea that they can lecture the rest of us about decency is hilarious.
15: But think about what you just said. You got one of the, what do you call them, premier left-leaning liberal outlets for, you know, for fundraising and activism in the Southern Poverty Law Center, the SPLC. And we find out through this indictment, allegations, they'll get their day in court, but the allegations are there, that they may have been funding through, you know, generated money under the impression people were there to fight hate. They may have been funding hate groups. And then they go up to Capitol Hill, you know, with this righteous indignation nonsense. Meanwhile, no one has spoken out yet, I believe, from any of these left-wing groups in an organized manner against the guy with the Nazi tattoo who's a devout communist. I mean, if that doesn't prove to you what Vince just said, that this is not a serious party committed to, you know, change, tolerance, coexistence, whatever they slap on a bumper sticker, and they're only committed to the use and abuse of power, and nothing's going to convince you. You're just lost. Just admit you're part of the problem and move on. That's okay. Just stop pretending you're something you're not.
16: You know, yesterday in that hearing, I know you really like Brandon Gil-Sidawai. I thought he did a phenomenal job. We were talking about how he brought up this idea. The SPLC says that pro-lifers are white supremacists. And Brandon Gil dove into the numbers a little bit, as you should, and pointed out that actually 40% of all abortions are black Americans. 40% of all abortions each year are of black babies in the United States. He said that why would a white supremacist be opposed to that? That doesn't make any sense at all. And then he turned to Dr. Alveda King, who was just wonderful yesterday. And she said, you know, the white supremacy, that's Planned Parenthood killing 42% of the black population every year. That's a Planned Parenthood thing. I feel like, Dan, truth-telling has never been more pronounced than it is at this moment. I feel like people are just done with the crap, and they're telling the truth at volume.
15: Yeah, this is the democratization of information across social media, where it's getting more and more difficult to hide, you know, misinformation and BS. It's just getting really difficult because people just will correct you, fact check you in live time. When Community Notes is working right, they're fantastic. You've seen it now. And here's the problem the left has versus us on the right. Well, you know, when we say things like, you know, lower taxes and GDP growth oriented regulatory policy works, we can produce a set of studies and data, whether what Reagan did, even what Bill Clinton during the shrinking of government did when the era of big government is over speech. I mean, I'm not a Clinton fan, but numbers are numbers are numbers. The left can never do that. When you bring up a statistic or Margaret Sanger's own words, you know, Mrs. Planned Parenthood, about, you know, the extermination of black Americans and all this eugenics crap, it's really difficult for them to adopt to that. They don't know what to do. They usually respond with anger and rage and nonsense. And that's why these lefties live in a world that's just not real. I mean, Brandon Johnson, the ridiculous mayor of Chicago, just came out with this thing that ICE agents are being trained to shoot to kill. I mean, and you wonder why significant portions of liberal voters out there believe the police are randomly hunting down unarmed black men to kill them. Why do they believe that? Because they hear it from losers like Brandon Johnson. They live in, you know, this like bizarro world Superman where everything's upside down and reality just kicks them in the nads and they don't know what to do. So they respond with rage every time.
16: Yeah, they sure do. They sure do. But luckily, truth is prevailing, and it does it in all sorts of places in independent media, especially on your program. Dan Bongino's got an excellent podcast. He does it live every day at 10 a.m. Eastern on rumble.com/Bongino. Dan, keep up the great work. Good to talk to you again, as always, sir.
15: Thanks, Vince. See you next week.
16: All right, we'll talk to him next week. More ahead on The Vince Show.
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16: We've got a lot more on the program today, including the head of Act Blue is testifying before Congress today. This is one of the big money making outfits on the left, and they've been taking all sorts of cash from overseas, lots of federal money flowing in, which is completely illegal. And their leader today keeps pleading the fifth, including Jim. I see there's a clip here. Apparently, at one point she was asked her name, and she pled the fifth. So, in case you're wondering how scared they are that they're about to be busted, she's pleading the fifth about her own name, which is really funny. 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
16: Yeah, here's Congressman Barry Loudermilk asking the Act Blue CEO today, Regina Wallace Jones. She's got a lot of names. What her name actually is? Can we get some clarity on that name? And she pleads the fifth.
8: I do have a series of questions for you, but I want to make sure I'm respectful. Is it Miss Jones or Miss Wallace Jones?
9: On the advice of counsel, I respectfully decline to answer the question pursuant to my Fifth Amendment rights under the Constitution.
8: Okay. Wow. Okay. Didn't expect... Expect that one. But I think I see where this is going.
16: Oh, she's in deep kimchi. She's not doing well. You better plead the fifth to everything. Everything? Literally everything. What if they ask me my name? Yeah, well, let's go with that, too. Don't win any risks here. It is amazing, isn't it? These lefties. Jim, I think we're over the target again. I think we're well over the target. You know, Act Blue has been notified for years that, hey, you've got massive problems with your payment structure. Like, they were taking all these, like, gift cards and things international donors were able to give tons of money through this like really obviously and easily exploitable system. And as a result, Act Blue is in a world of hurt right now, and deservedly so. It's so long overdue. Act Blue employees keep taking the fifth. This is not the first time this has happened. They've been taking the fifth when asked about foreign fraud and whistleblower retaliation at that Democrat donation platform. That was back in April of this year. Now their leader's doing it. The multiple committees have all been investigating fraud by Act Blue and the potential for foreign interference in our elections. These same lefties, what have they told us for years? Oh, Russia interfered to steal the 2016 election, that foreign interference is responsible for President Trump's victories. Not your votes. No, foreign interference is the reason President Trump wins anything. When it turns out, once again, this too is an act of projection, where the left is relying on foreign contributions to power their political engine in the absence of actual American support. House investigators have found that Act Blue, the left's leading online fundraising platform, weakened its fraud prevention standards ahead of the 2024 election, even as the company knew about significant attempted fraud on the platform. Act Blue has been accepting illegal foreign donations en masse. House investigators have found Act Blue tried to cover this up by misleading, withholding documents from Congress. It didn't work. The committees have been deposing Act Blue employees like crazy, asking them hundreds of questions. They're not answering. They're invoking their Fifth Amendment rights, including the questions like, what is your name? What is your quest? What is your favorite color? More ahead on The Vince Show.
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0: outside the courthouse, there were definitely people trying to turn this into chaos, trying to turn justice into injustice. Listen, as there were various protesters, pro-Carmelo, pro-murder protesters, chanting about Carmelo.
1: Carmelo!
2: Say his name!
1: Carmelo!
2: Say his name!
1: Carmelo!
3: When do we want
1: justice?
3: When do we want
1: now?
0: Say his name. Now, you notice in the past, the say his name chant is usually for the victim. Usually it's supposed to be for the person who died, right? Am I right about that, Jim? I thought the person who dies is the one who usually gets the say his name chant. Not here. They weren't saying say his name, Austin. They were saying say his name, Carmelo, the murderer in the story. It's crazy. Absolutely crazy. Here's a mother featured WFLA featuring this. A black mother who was raging after the Carmelo Anthony verdict. Raging that the murderer was rightly convicted.
4: What do you want us to do at this point? What? I'm lost for words. I don't know what to do. I got five boys. I don't know what. I ain't got nothing to tell them no more. You can't walk away no more.
5: Rest in peace, Trayvon Martin.
0: You can't walk away no more? Now, what the hell is she talking about? Carmelo Anthony should have walked away. He should have never walked in. What am I going to tell my boys? Here, I got some advice. Ready? Don't murder people. That's what you should tell them. Don't murder. Don't do that. Don't stab someone in the chest. Don't bring a knife to a track meet for no reason. Don't do that. Act like a normal person. Control your emotions. Don't provoke people. And then let their reactions to your provocations cause you to become such an emotionally incontinent psychopath that you stab them in the chest. Maybe that's the kind of advice that you would give your boys. She's got sons, and she just said out loud, I don't even know how to raise them. Well, then you should work on that instead of being standing outside of a courthouse rooting on a murderer. You've got other things to deal with. And again, that's, again, not indicative of, I'm not going to say that's indicative of even a large group of people at all. I'm not. I think most Americans saw what happened yesterday and thought, that's justice. They got that one right. The left was trying to whip up riots, and we didn't get riots. Good. It was a funny scene yesterday. I say funny just because they're visually hilarious looking. The so-called new Black Panthers were out there outside of the courthouse. Jim, did you see these people? There was a fat black woman. She was very front heavy. That's one way to describe it. She was very front heavy, and she was flanked by these two skinny black dudes. They're all wearing their Black Panther outfits, these costumes. Where do you get the Black Panther costume? Do they get them at like Spirit Halloween? Is that like a one time a year thing? Where do you get your Black Panther costumes? Anyway, they're standing outside, this woman who looks like she has trouble walking across the parking lot was declaring that this is a war. It's a war. Now, I don't know what war she's fighting other than against her cholesterol, but here she is yesterday.
6: White folks kill white folks.
7: Unify.
6: Mexicans kill Mexicans.
7: Unify.
6: We ain't trying to hear no cool today. Go over there with them white folks with that.
7: Thank you.
6: This is a racist-ass country. We're in a racist-ass state. There ain't nothing else to talk about. When has a white boy been before an all-black jury? Tell us, media. White boy before all black jury.
0: Never. I'm sorry. I feel like the Black Panthers are slipping. They got to get better reps. Yeah, I don't know what that was. It was a complete disaster. But again, and look, and she failed in that too. She failed to whip everybody into a frenzy. No war, nothing. People are like, you know what? You're wrong, and you're full of garbage. That's good. You know, there's lots of black Americans who saw this yesterday. I thought, this is so stupid. I'm not getting worked up because a murderer was convicted of murder. His skin color has no relevance to this. It's about whether or not he did it, and he did it. Here's an example. There's a guy called Westcott America on social media talking about people who are supporting Carmelo Anthony. Listen to this.
8: Only black people are at the point where they will feel sorry for the criminal and the murderer more than the actual person who's not with us anymore. The actual victim, they don't care about. Everyone feels sorry for this little monster. I never felt comfortable around you, so I got the hell away from y'all. Y'all think this is a game, like, oh, you're just saying this for likes and clicks. No, I'm not even near you. My kids don't school, go to school with you. This ain't for likes. This is for real. Like, growing up, when my friends would come over, hey, my dad would check them at the door. Listen, man, you got to take that do-rag off. This do-rag ain't allowed here. My dad didn't like do-rags. Because he watches the news. He see who's doing the killing.
0: He's saying, man, drop the gang culture stuff. Drop the thuggery stuff. Just be a decent human being. Respect other humans. Treat them with respect. Be civilized. That's good advice for everybody. That's good advice for everybody. Brandon Tatum is an amazing conservative commentator. I've always liked Brandon Tatum stuff through the years. Police officer turned conservative commentator. He had this to say.
1: To be honest, it's sad that this young man decided to make that decision on that day to take the life of another person. And now he has essentially ruined his life. People are going to be upset that he was found guilty. When anybody that's been following the case, that understand law, that understand any of these components, know already that he would be guilty. I didn't have a question in my mind if he was going to be guilty or not, based on the totality of circumstances, based on the admissions from himself, based on the defense, based on the prosecution. And now, after the trial has happened, which was a trial that didn't take very long, after the witnesses took the stand, and you had witnesses from the defense team, they were saying that Carmelo Anthony was guilty. Carmelo Anthony was the aggressor.
0: Yeah, this is beyond dispute. And I want to say God bless every single person who tells the truth about these things, because the truth does bring peace. And I'm grateful for you. More ahead on The Vince Show.
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0: As I mentioned earlier, it's such a thrill that Jasmine Crockett's been thrown out of the United States Congress by Texas. Thank you, Texas, for all the great work you're doing these days. Here's Jasmine Crockett saying that Austin Metcalf deserved to die because his hands are deadly weapons. He's Bruce Lee, you see.
27: If a 300-pound man is beating me, like on top of me and beating me down, I'm not limited to fist.
0: What?
27: You know, I would argue that even the only time we go into things like people's hands being considered deadly weapons is typically like if they're a professional boxer or that kind of stuff. But I think by the time you start getting to, like, football player, good argument. Good freaking argument. We're not talking about, like, the golfers. We're talking about football players, right? Like, this is what they are trained to do, is to inflict, like, serious physical contact. And it's my understanding that the decedent was that.
0: Jasmine Crockett, you're perhaps wondering to yourself, is it possible that she's a lawyer? The answer is apparently yes. So anyone can become a lawyer? You just make it up? Where did she get her law degree? From a Cracker Jack box? Like, how the hell did she become a lawyer? They passed her out of courses? Like, she took law courses, and she got passing grades? She passed the bar? What? She went to the University of Houston Law Center. Okay. Yeah, so that's her legal analysis of why Austin Metcalf deserved to die. She
28: sounds
0: also said,
28: like it's in a strip mall.
0: What? Yeah, like, yeah. She put a quarter in the machine and a law degree popped out. you know, right next to the plastic rings. Here's Jasmine Crockett explaining that if the knife is small enough, then it doesn't count as a murder weapon.
3: Was it a switch? I don't know what he had.
4: It was like a, it seemed like it was a multi-tool, almost like a Swiss Army.
3: Like with the, yeah, like with the little scissors and everything and whatever. Mm-hmm. So it was small. Mm-hmm. Well, I would argue the size of it alone, you wouldn't even think it's a deadly weapon.
0: Oh my God.
5: I forgot he had it in the bag.
3: If it was one of the little, like, I don't know.
0: What? The size of it alone? What was that, what was the Crocodile Dundee thing? That's not a knife? No, that's a knife. That's her standard, you know, if it's a small knife. These are the people who are decide which guns you're allowed to keep. These are the people who are trying to decide whether or not you can have any weapons whatsoever for the defense of yourself and your family. She thinks that committing murder with small knives is somehow a qualitative difference to committing murder with big ones, you know? Well, it wasn't a machete, so I don't know why we're convicting him of murder.
6: Or is she trying to argue that a small knife is not a deadly weapon?
0: Yes.
6: Which we know is not the case, actually.
0: Yeah, but she said that fists are. She just said a moment ago that your fists are a deadly weapon, but small knives are not. She, what pothead law school did she go to? This is so crazy to me. I'm so glad she's leaving. I am thankful to the voters of Texas. You know how you can make me even more thankful? Keep James Talafrico away from the United States Senate this year. That'll be great. We've got more stuff on the Talafrico files we have to share with you, including there was a really funny parody video that was released this week about James Talafrico. What makes it funny is the extent to which it tells the truth. It's him as Mary Poppins singing about his favorite things, and it involves transing children because that's his favorite thing. He said that was his favorite thing. What do you love most in the world other than your family and your friends? And James Talafrico says, I love transing the kids. He loves it. I saw this week that lefties are now saying that we took him out of context when we played that video. You're taking him out of context. He didn't say he loves transing the kids. He just says he loves trans kids. He's a nut job. He's a sick person, and he shouldn't be in the Senate. You're great. You're the best audience anywhere. Would you subscribe to the Vince Podcast?
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34: From ABC News, I'm Chuck Sievertson. President Trump announcing on his social media platform what he calls a secret mission that was carried out last month. He claims that more than 100 million barrels of oil and more than 200 commercial ships have successfully traveled to the Strait of Hormuz. His social media post comes after reporters at the White House asked about the latest consumer price index showing the highest price hikes in 3 years. President Trump then said this.
1: I love the inflation. You know why? Because as soon as this war is over, you know, I can say it now. Something you didn't know. Do you know we've been taking out millions of barrels of oil?
34: So far, there's no confirmation of this secret oil transport operation. Expecting higher inflation to stay with us for things like groceries, fuel, and clothing, Bankrate analyst Stephen Cates.
2: Those are things that people are not necessarily going to be able to avoid. They may not have the ability to find lower cost substitutions. It's going to be difficult for people to sidestep these things without simply going without.
34: New air attacks between Iran and the U.S. after President Trump ordered a response to the downing of a U.S. Army helicopter. Trump indicating there'll be another attack today because Iran's negotiating too slowly. ABC's Karen Travers at the White House.
7: Iran has a say in these negotiations, and their negotiator and their foreign ministry have said that they're reassessing where things stand at this point in their negotiations because of mixed messages and contradictory statements and positions from the president and the United States at this point.
34: The government wasted millions of dollars and failed to meet health, security, and use of force documentation requirements after it hastily propped up Camp East Montana, the nation's largest detention facility at Fort Bliss in El Paso, Texas. That from a new federal report from the Government Accountability Office, a nonpartisan watchdog. Wall Street has been sliding farther into the red. 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
10: 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According to the New Mexico Department of Transportation, the state is no longer number one in the country in pedestrian fatalities. And KKOB's Zoltan Chani-Salcedo explains why.
11: For the first time in 10 years, New Mexico has dropped from number one to number nine for pedestrian fatalities. The reduction is attributed to an initiative called Target Zero, which is an effort to completely end fatalities in vehicle crashes and pedestrians across the state of New Mexico by 2050. David Quintana, acting secretary of the State Department of Transportation, said Tuesday during a meeting of the Transportation Infrastructure Revenue Subcommittee that finally New Mexico pedestrian fatalities are now decreasing. Sultan Chani Salcedo, News Radio, KKOB.
10: KKOB's Francina Walker tells us that Hobbs Deputy Police Chief Wade Lyons is facing criminal charges in Texas.
12: Online court records indicate Lyons, a former commander at the Austin Police Department Training Academy, was indicted last month on sexual assault and official oppression charges. Lyons allegedly engaged in a coercive sexual relationship with a civilian city employee from December of 2022 to October of 23. He was granted a $10,000 bond on Tuesday. Lyons joined the Hobbs Police Department last year and is currently listed as acting chief. The city of Hobbs says a leadership transition is now in place. Francina Walker, News Radio, KKOB.
10: One of New Mexico's most enduring characters, Billy the Kid, is stoned. KKOB's Michael Carlisle clarifies.
13: Billy the Kid now has a new permanent stone monument installed at his gravesite in the Land of Enchantment. The Kid gained notoriety as an outlaw and one of the sharpest gunslingers on the frontier of the U.S. West. He participated in the Lincoln County War and, by some estimates, killed 21 men. New Mexico's governor even placed a bounty on him months before Sheriff Pat Garrett shot and killed him in Fort Sumner on July 14, 1881. His death at the tender age of 22 cemented his place in Wild West history. The new stone monument replaces a weathered wooden marker at his gravesite in Fort Sumner, which is one of the most visited sites in Western lore. Michael Carlisle, News Radio KKOB.
10: Developers have their eyes on a vacant office building within walking distance of Old Town and the Sawmill Market. They envision filling that space with a chain hotel along the lines of a Hampton Inn or a Home 2 Suites. To that point, Sun Capital Hotels is asking city leaders to support the project through a more than $40 million industrial revenue bond, which would give the developers a tax break. However, there has been pushback from some of the residents in the area. They argue that kind of development would erode the historic character of the area and should not qualify for city incentives. The IRB request is expected to be considered by City Council at their next meeting on Monday. The Albuquerque Development Council also pushed forward the company's request for a different $25 million IRB for a hotel in the Journal Center, which will also go to council for a vote. Next news update in just about 30 minutes. Until then, I'm Mike Gaba, 96.3 News Radio, KKOB.
3: How did I lose weight? And I did. Lean, right here. I did. I love this stuff. 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
4: Good morning, New Mexico. Abundant sunshine this afternoon. Warm summer-like temperatures, 90 degrees in Santa Fe, 97 in Albuquerque. Breezy winds this evening with a low of 58 in Santa Fe, 65 in Albuquerque. More on your extended forecast at KOAT.com.
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15: As this general election campaign starts to unfold, one thing is very clear. The media and operatives in the media are going full force for Deb. And she's kind of been waiting for this moment. You know, yesterday I told you about the big profile in Vogue magazine. They go get a world famous photographer to take pictures of her and her daughter. A great glossy picture of her and a story inside. All of this is to raise money. She's got her memoir, which is available now. And now she's doing a media blitz. And the coronation is upon us, or that's what they think. And that's where we'll start today on News Radio KKOB. Thanks for being with us. Brandon Vogt with you this afternoon. J.J. Buck producing. Got Mike Gabe in the newsroom. And we'll start with this memoir. She was actually on Morning Joe this morning as well. We'll get to some of that for you coming up. Where, again, she's not running on anything of her own policies or anything in New Mexico. She's simply running on Donald Trump's president, so I have to run against him, even though he doesn't have much to do with us here in the state of New Mexico. And I'll start with this memoir, in which it's been available. I'm still waiting on my copy. I thought somebody was going to buy me a copy of this so I could read it for myself. We could have our own book club again, like we did with old Timmy's book a few years ago. The book is called A Voice Like Mine. So that's why she's kind of doing this media blitz and article, and I wouldn't even say article, a puff piece profile in the Santa Fe, New Mexican, which they will be carrying the torch for her until November, right? But I'll get to some of the ridiculous things that's in this story and in her book, which they previewed. And we'll take your calls, 505-243-3333. And I'll say this. There's 5 months until this campaign. And the media in this state, and even around the country, as she'll be a fixture of MS Now and CNN and some of the a darling of the liberal media, I'm sure we'll have a primetime 2020 or ABC News thing on Deb Haaland at some point. I mean, that's just what they do. It's what they gravitate toward. We'll definitely see it. All especially on cable news channels for sure. But it's 5 months from here. They may just overdo it, meaning it's so much stuff and glossing over the real issues that maybe, just maybe, the electorate in the state of New Mexico will finally see through some of these tricks and be like, yeah, I don't really know why I'm voting for her. There's little substance here. But that's up for the electorate to decide. And this article, this puff piece in Santa Fe, New Mexican, I'll start with this. Deb Haaland is a political fixture in New Mexico now, but she once cried in a public assistance office because she could not get emergency food for Thanksgiving. That is a story that has been told and retold. It's kind of her origin story as a political figure here in the state of New Mexico over the last, coming up on 20 years or so, at least 15 years. And my question has always been, why? Why? You got to the point where you were in the public assistance office right before Thanksgiving trying to get some sort of benefit. Did you think about getting a job at some point? I mean, she is an able-bodied woman, Deb Haaland. Like, why couldn't she get a job? And then there's a checkered work in education history with her that she talks about in the book. And it's all glossed over and it's all looked at as a triumph. When I look at it as, this is a lady that was trying to open all the wrong doors and then stumbled into a political career. And I'll tell you, and that's not an uncommon story. Many politicians on both sides, Republicans and Democrats, are like that. They just kind of found their way into politics. And I've met many politicians over the years, Democrats and Republicans, and I'm like, that's how you got here? That's your journey? But I tell you what, the Deb Haaland journey into politics is the most random one that we've seen, for sure. And my question with her little stump speech anecdote about crying in the welfare office that she couldn't get food stamps, listen, they don't turn people away. I mean, it may have been that she had never applied. Like, I need more information here, because it's one of those just to tug at your heartstring, like, oh, here's this woman and maybe she had a young daughter and we don't know, like she needed food stamps and she did. Well, you have to apply for it. You can't just show up. Like, if she didn't go through the proper measures to do this, then yeah, they probably will turn you away. And they never say in her story, which I've heard many times, she never says that she didn't get any of the food stamps or whatever she was looking for. It just says she broke down in the welfare office. I mean, I want to hear the story before we got to the welfare office. Did you apply for jobs? Were you unable to get a job? What was the reason why? Now, we know she was an alcoholic, and she talks about that in the book, and we'll get to some of that, too, in this puff piece published today. And here's something else from the campaign trail that she has told. Many New Mexicans tell me that they are working hard but can't earn enough money to support themselves and their families. I empathize when I hear these stories, because I know what it's like to have $1 in your bank account and a hungry kid to feed. All right, I'll start with the first part of this. And again, we'll get your thoughts here, 505-243-3333, because the snow job is beginning. And that is this the snow job of Deb Deb Haaland, somebody that pulled herself up and, you know, all the unlucky strikes against her, and finally she's able to make it. Okay, how do we get there? And also this whole story about New Mexicans tell me they're working hard, but they can't earn enough money to support themselves or their families. I want to know some specifics here. Because we know that there is a third of our state in poverty. I think the number is like in the 40s for sure. 40% that's in or just above the poverty line. A fifth of our people are on some sort of government benefit. Like if you have, and I'll tell you this, this is a fact. New Mexico is one of the most affordable states in the union. Now, you have to have a job. Like, you have to have some sort of, like, you know, some sort of income coming in. And believe me, there's plenty of jobs out there. And that's one of the main issues with the state of New Mexico. There's not enough people in the workforce. So, I don't know. I mean, it's campaign rhetoric. But then, also, I empathize when I hear these stories because I know what it's like to have a dollar in your bank account and a hungry kid to feed. It didn't just happen, right? You didn't just wake up, oh, I've got no money. Oh, here's a kid. Tell me the story beforehand. We're really good, especially with the Deb Haaland campaign here, really good about telling you the desperation and what happened next. But I want to hear about what happened before, okay? Because I think there's some responsibility, some accountability needs to be taken on her part. This is, and I would like to read this book again. Somebody, I'm not going to buy it. Somebody buy it for me. A Voice Like Mine. You can leave it here at the radio station, 500 4th Street Northwest. The real story is probably a lot more interesting and compelling than Deb's kind of based on a true story. Listen to this. She said she has this. All right, listen to this. Haaland still has about $30,000 left in law school debt. Still? I mean, she's been making very good money. How has she not paid off her $30,000 in law school debt yet? How's that even possible? Like, I've seen the graph. Like, she's claimed that she has no money, but I mean, the Biden administration, I can look up how much it is. It's a couple of $100,000 a year to be Secretary of the Interior. I mean, somebody could have, or I mean, they didn't use any Soros money to pay off her debt. Why does she still, all right, the only reason why she still has $30,000 in law school debt is so she can still talk about it. Because obviously someone could pay that off for her. She is raising money for this campaign hand over fist. In fact, she may have raised $7 million since the primary just a little over a week ago. Now, I know that's campaign money, but also there's nothing against somebody just handing you $30,000 and you can just do it what you want to. But the only reason why she's hanging on to that is so she can still talk about it. We'll get to some of the things going on in this book because the snow job has begun here in the state of New Mexico. They want to leave no doubt. They want this thing to roll all the way to November. And there's some interesting things that came out in this book that we'll talk about next. And we'll get to some of her interview with MS Now, is what it's called, with Joe Scarborough, and get your thoughts on it. 505-243-3333, text line already heating up. Next, here on News Radio KQOB.
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35: A better life with Dr. Sanjay Gupta.
36: We've talked a lot about measles over the past year, but mumps has largely flown under the radar, even though it's been making a bit of a comeback as well. That's because fewer people are getting the MMR vaccine, which stands for measles, mumps, and rubella. The vaccine's been around for decades. It is effective. It is safe. What makes mumps outbreaks difficult to contain is that symptoms usually don't appear for 2 to 3 weeks after someone's been exposed. And that can make it hard to pin down where that exposure took place. And someone who is infected can transmit the virus to someone else before they are symptomatic. If you get sick, which could manifest like a run-of-the-mill respiratory virus or the telltale swelling of your cheeks and jaw, all you can really do at that point is to treat the symptoms and also isolate yourself so you don't infect anyone else. I'm Dr. Sanjay Gupta, helping you live a better life.
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15: All right, BV Today, News Radio KKOB. A Voice Like Mine is the book from Deb Howland. Vogue magazine layout. They took some pictures of her and her daughter, Selma. And big article there. The rollout of the book. Trying to raise money off of this, too. I mean, they're doing everything they can to try to end this now. And that, I feel like, is a mistake. It's 5 months. People get tired. And they'll get tired of the ridiculousness of standing up for glossing over all the things and not letting her go out there and speak for herself, which is going to be another thing, too. Listen to this. So she was born in 1960. So at this time she's 15. It's 1975. Holland worked at a bakery, Zinn's Bakery, to earn money for things like shampoo and clothing. She had two parents, and one was in the military, and she had a mom too. I don't know. There again, not a whole lot on that backstory. Then she said that she began to fall into the wrong crowd of older kids. I quickly found myself drinking to numb away the restlessness, but what became a dangerous pastime eventually became a crutch, adding that she began drinking in the mornings and even forgetting her own siblings' birthdays. She graduated from high school, which would have been 1978, moved to California, all right, with a friend. She was ready to leave home where I seldom felt seen or understood. No one in her life encouraged her to apply for college. Again, this is 1978. Most people just didn't go to college. Like that was at the beginning of the time where they started to push people to go into college. You know, somebody like Deb Holland, you know, probably nobody's going to push you to go to college. Not many people were pushed in to go to college in 1978. She moved back with her parents in Albuquerque after they don't give really a time frame here. The book mentions in passing, of course, in passing, two drunk driving convictions she had in her 20s. Again, I've been looking for these mugshots for years now. Nobody can come up with them. Maybe they're in the book. I would buy the book if there was a copy of the mugshots in there. I mean, how many times have we seen Trump's mugshot, right? Why can't we get Deb's mugshot? Can somebody AI me a picture of Deb Haaland's mugshot? let's see here. I was eager to raise myself from the black hole of physical and mental despair that seemed to define my life, but I didn't know how I would function without alcohol or friends with whom I'd spent many nights drinking the previous 10 years. So now we're well into her 20s at this point. Also, she talks about, like, and there she mentioned it, physical despair. Again, physical despair, not physical abuse, all right? And I think that's done on purpose so that people reading it will confuse the two, and there shouldn't be. Haaland eventually applied to University of New Mexico at 28. Okay, so at this time, it is 1988 when she finally gets to the University of New Mexico. She said there she needed to learn how to construct a proper sentence and use commas. And then she got pregnant. By her final semester, she was expecting a child. I didn't exactly plan to get pregnant, but now that it happened, I thought, I'm going to have a kid. I may as well have one now. So she's 20, her final semester, so she would have been 32 at that point. I'm trying to keep track of this. So she's 66 now. I didn't think Soma was that old. I have to look up her age. She began working odd jobs, running her own salsa business. Remember that? Wrote stories for the New Mexico magazine and catered meals. She went on to study American Indian Studies at the University of California, L.A. So it's UCLA. Master's program. So evidently she did get, I mean, it doesn't say it, but she did get a degree from UNM. And then she initially thought of becoming a chef before setting her sights on law school. Oh, did the world miss out on one of the great chefs? Please, I wish you would have became a chef instead of going into politics. Chef Deb. Ooh, is that another nickname? Chef Deb cooking up another batch of progressive policies. Can somebody AI me a picture of Deb in a kitchen? All right, this is what I want. Deb in a kitchen, traditional chef's hat, and there's all sorts of pots and pans and everything, and it's all like one pot says socialism on it. I think you understand what I'm saying here. She entered the UNM School of Law at age 43. Despite being a member of the Laguna Pueblo, she was required to pay out-of-state tuition because she had not lived in the state the year prior, Haaland wrote. Okay, this is more misdirection by the Santa Fe New Mexican. They want to put Laguna Pueblo and law school in the same sentence and confuse the reader as saying, well, in New Mexico, do they not think that Native Americans are real people and real citizens? And they have, no, it's the fact that she'd been living in California. She wasn't a resident of New Mexico. And then she wanted to go to school there. You got to be a resident of this state for a certain amount of time before you can get in-state tuition. That's how it works. But you see the confusion there? Clara Barton? No, what's her name? Clara Bates, who wrote this garbage? I mean, see through it, people. And also, it it just whiffs right through. She graduated law school in 2006 at age 46. She took the bar exam to become a licensed attorney three times, the final time falling short by just 5 points. End of paragraph. Okay, the story here is this lady goes all the way through law school and can't pass the bar three times. So she's not a real lawyer. She's just somebody that went to law school, right? But then, oh, but she fell short, but just 5 points. I don't care if it's 5 points or 1 point or 200 points. You didn't pass. Therefore, you're not a lawyer. You're just somebody who went to law school. Sorry. Try again. All right. We got some calls coming in here. We get some of your thoughts, Roger, Jeffy, and got some great stuff here on the text line. In fact, on the text line, let's see here. I was under the impression that many Native Americans shunned Thanksgiving. That is true, but evidently Deb didn't, because she was crying in the welfare office trying to get some bennies right before Thanksgiving. That's one of her campaign anecdotes. All right, news is next on the News Radio KQOB.
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13: 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Bernalillo County Commissioners approving a resolution to provide financial support towards South Valley Main Street. KKOB's Zoltan Chani-Salcedo.
21: SVMS is a grassroots economic development nonprofit organization formed to assist the South Valley community in the revitalization of the commercial district near Bridge and Isleta Boulevards. SVMS has several projects underway to improve and beautify the district to retain and attract new businesses. These include creating a tax increment funding or TIF district for capital projects and operations along the redevelopment area, including Spanish-speaking entrepreneurs, and an ongoing I Love the South Valley Because campaign to promote arts, culture, history in the area. Sultan Chani Salcedo, News Radio, KKOB.
13: With attempts beginning to rise across the state, the city of Las Cruces has announced the opening of several cooling centers to help residents stay safe during the hot season. The temporary sites will operate Wednesday and Thursday, providing air-conditioned spaces across the city. The centers are intended to support older adults, those with health conditions, and people without reliable cooling at home. For cooling station locations, just check the city's website at lascruces.com. www.mass.gov. And KKOB's Natasha Leyva tells us that APD has a decades-old homicide case now considered solved.
0: Investigators have filed a murder charge against 73-year-old Charlie Brown Jr. of Illinois in connection with the 1983

0: Army Criminal Investigation Division led to Alvarado's arrest on December 22nd of 2023. Alvarado was indicted on January 17th of 2024 and then was found guilty by a federal jury in 2025. That kidnapping conviction carries a mandatory life in prison penalty, according to federal officials. Next news update in 30 minutes. I'm Mike Gabin, 96.3 News Radio, KKOB.
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2: All right, BBU Today, News Radio, KKOB. Thanks for being with us. Let me get Roger in here. Roger, you're on News Radio, KKOB. Hey, Roger. Turn the radio down, sir. There you go. How you doing, Raj?
3: I'm doing all right, and you?
2: Yeah, wonderful. Go ahead, sir.
3: Okay. Am I on the air?
2: Yeah, you're on the air. Tell me what you want to talk about here. We're talking about Deb Haaland.
3: Deb Haaland, of course, of course.
2: Yeah.
3: A couple of things. She tells us, among other things, playing on our sympathy about her past and all that. Many people can tell the same story here in New Mexico, I'm sure, and other places in the country and the world. It's not a new story. My father was a counselor with AA, Alcoholics Anonymous, for many years. It's not hard to recognize a person that has been through that. And yes, a person can become sober, but they're never fully recovered. Never fully recovered. We have to remember that. All it takes is one drink and they're back in the mix. Okay? And that's one thing. And because of the alcoholism, I would guess probably that's why she became a single mom. Okay? And there again, we're supposed to feel sorry for her. And I do have a little sympathy for somebody that goes through that type of lifestyle. I've been down and out and without a dollar myself a couple of times. So yeah. I understand that. But
2: I get it. Yeah. I think we've all had hard times at some point.
3: You bet. You bet. But I don't go around pleading for people's sympathy. Yeah. Never have I done that. I have had to pull myself up by the bootstraps and get the hell off the streets and what have you. So anyway, and all this money that is said that she has gotten in as campaign donations, I understand that about 95% of it came from out of state and some of it came from offshore foreign countries. Okay?
2: Yeah. I mean, yeah, thanks for the call, Roger. I appreciate it. Yeah. She is raising money all over the place. She has become this, people look at her as a historic figure. She's become a national candidate. I mean, she's somebody with a national profile that's running for a state office. That doesn't happen very often. And yeah, there's not a lot of political money in New Mexico anyway. So most of her money's coming from out of state and who knows where at this point. But as Roger said, okay, I feel like with her, it's all about the backstory and not, it's almost like they want to support her. They want to put her up, make her governor just because she's gone through a lot, not for what she can do. And I'm totally against that. I look at candidates and I'm like, okay, what are you advocating for? What are you going to do when you get in? I mean, here in New Mexico, I look at a candidate, I'm like, how are you going to win? First thing. Got to have a plan to win. Can't just talk about what you'll do when you get into office. What are you going to do to get in? And with Deb, it's all about, oh, I've been down on my luck, and I'm a Native American, and Native Americans have had a tough time in America, and that's why you should vote for me for governor. And that's kind of what her campaign has all been about. I mean, in 2020, or let's see, no, it's not 2020. 2012 was when Deb first got a job where she had health insurance. She participated in Emerge New Mexico, which has been horrible for our state, a Democratic political leadership training program. She served

0: and helped build, worked on campaigns, including Obama's campaign, where she was a, 2012, she was Obama's regional field director, and that was the first time she had a job with health insurance. So she was 52 years old. It's still not like a, it's just a temporary job. You know, she didn't work for Obama for forever. And then she got interested in, well, they put her on the ticket in 2014, famously, her and Gary King riding in Jeffrey Epstein's Lolita Express. And then ran for Congress in 2018. This is Deb on MS Now. She was on Morning Joe show. And she's talking about her campaign, talking about her memoir, and it's his Mika kind of setting her up. Listen to this one.
1: And Jonathan Lemire, while we're looking at potentially another first, with Deb Haaland representing Native Americans, there are a lot of things in this book and in her story that that really match what a lot of Americans are going through right now, from, you know, early life in poverty, alcoholism, single parenthood.
2: Yeah, no question. The battle for sobriety, the challenge of being a single parent, resonates with so many Americans as part of course, of your story. So let's talk a little bit more about the race. You had a little tougher than expected primary. Sam Bregman, who is a DA and father of a Major League Baseball player, you ran but defeated. Talk to us about the running now as someone from the Biden administration, because we have talked on the show a lot. The legislative accomplishments of the administration, robust, yes. But they're unquestioned, a lot of anger with how it ended and a lot of desire from Democrats to sort of turn the page. So how are you grappling with that?
3: Sure. Well, I have a long record of accomplishment serving with
0: what?
3: President Biden as the Secretary of the Interior, millions of acres of land into conservation. We stood up a clean energy transition for our entire country, 12 offshore wind projects and 50 solar projects in the Southwest alone. So we have a strong record of accomplishment, and nothing can take away from that, right? We did those, we did that work, and so I'm really proud of the having had the opportunity. And I think that the difference between me and any candidate, whether in the primary or the general, is that I have the experience of leading a department of 70,000 career staff and an $18 billion annual budget. I did that for four consecutive years. And I think right now leadership is important in our country. And certainly governor is the first line of defense against the worst policies coming out of the Trump administration.
0: Right. Oh my gosh. All right. For one thing, like the guy asking this question, these ding-dongs on cable TV have no idea what's going on. They just set somebody in front of him, and he's like, you know, you had a tough campaign with Sam Bregman. She won 72-28. Not a tough campaign there. And this whole record, long record of accomplishment, according to your book, it looks like one failure after another until somebody just felt sorry for you and started giving you jobs and thought, oh, this is somebody who we can paint the picture of electability around, and then she'll just be the figurehead, and we'll just have the far left from the coast just come in and run New Mexico, because that's what's going to happen, people. And all this crap about her experience, give me a break. Remember in congressional hearings, she told us that she didn't run the Department of Interior. It was a team effort. But now she wants to be governor, or people want her to be governor. And it's, oh, well, I'm the one that was in charge of 70,000 people. Like, the lady, to her own admission, didn't even have health insurance until she was 52 years old. I mean, do you think she can run a dishwasher, much less run the Department of Interior or a state like New Mexico? Absolutely not. All right. Coming up next. And you heard her there with Trump. And we'll get to some other things that she said in this interview, this rollout of her new book, with the national media. Coming up here on News Radio KKOB.
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0: All right, BV Today, News Radio KKOB. Thanks for being with us. This is Deb on MS Now talking about Trump specifically, and we get the question from Mr. Al Sharpton.
26: Governor, I want to go exactly where you left off. If you are elected,
0: Governor,
26: you would be governor at least for a year and a half or 2 years under President Trump and his policies of deportation and other are things that would directly affect New Mexico. How would you, as governor, deal with an administration that may be against, if not outright hostile, for some of the things that you have stood for all of your career?
1: Exactly. And it's not just deportations. It's cutting of Medicaid and SNAP benefits. It could close 5 rural hospitals in my state. Trump is making things more expensive and you know, over $4.50 a gallon for gas. And if you close rural hospitals and people have to drive 200 miles for a doctor's appointment, how can they afford that? So life is more expensive. Trump is making people in my state sicker, poorer, and hungrier. So look, we have to push back against this administration, sue the administration for the things that they are obligated to our state for. And so I just feel very strongly that I know how the federal government works, and I'm going to work hard to make sure that New Mexicans are protected against these worst policies that are coming out of the White House.
0: I mean, two real meetings of the minds there, Al Sharpton and Deb Haaland. And it's Trump. I mean, even how he phrased the question, not, you know, what's going on in New Mexico? Oh, we just got the ranking. You're 50th in education. What do you think about that? No. How can you protect New Mexico against Trump? And, of course, she's the one. This lady here, she's the one that's going to protect us because it's, you know, it's Trump that's really the problem with New Mexico, right? It's not progressive policies. It's Trump. Get ready. 5 months of this. 5 months. Because they can't run on anything else. They're just going to run on Donald Trump and the fact that he's been vilified here for 11 years now in the state of New Mexico. On the text line, BV, wouldn't you love to see Deb's credit report and FICO score? I bet it's zero. maybe Greg Hull can dare her to release that report. All right. We'll see. Let's see here. Hey, Deb, please help me. Where does the comma go? I was, comma, caring about the Bears? Or I was, comma, about the Bears? Or I was caring, comma, about the Bears? Or was I caring about, comma, the Bears? Yeah, I don't know. Also, people are sending me some AI Deb mugshots and a chef's, as Deb is a chef, holding a rolling pin very angrily. Not the best, but it's a start. Signed, Hillbilly. All right, thanks, Hillbilly. Is that a Hank Williams Jr. reference? I love it. Let's see here. BV, those offshore windmills are responsible for killing the whales. As Secretary of the Interior, she was responsible for overseeing the biggest fire in New Mexico history. Her department started it in the state where she lived. Yes, and there's been no accountability. They just put the lady that was in charge that started that whole thing, they put her in an office in Washington. Sarah, you're on News Radio KKOB. Hi, Sarah. You there?
2: Oh, yes. Okay. Yeah. I was listening to it kind of low, but sure. I just want to say, you know, if you want to register to vote, we have online registration.
0: Okay.
2: It's that nnvote.org, and they just need your New Mexico driver's license number or ID.
0: What if I don't have a driver's license? This is a poll tax, Sarah. Like, hey, I don't know. I don't know if I can do this.
2: Well, you know what? I don't see those ladies, the registrar ladies with 30 copies of registration. They're not out anymore. They're not paying them. What is it? They pay them $1 for each card that you bring in. Because now you could just register to vote online.
0: Yeah. That's a poll tax. I don't have online service, Sarah. So you're making me pay to be a voter. I mean, how can you be so uninclusive? Thank you, Sarah. Appreciate it. All right. Coming up next hour, a couple things going on here with the open primary. We got some of the data. We've had some time to take a look at that and see if an open primary was actually worth it. It's coming up here on News Radio KQOB.
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0: All right, got this from Jeff on the email. Sarah, can somebody please take Sarah's Obama cell phone away from her? No, we need to hear Sarah. She's got valuable information for us. Also from Mike. Immediate reaction to DEI DUI Debstein. Chef Deb. Brandon, stupid Sam was a plant. Him being a candidate was so her handlers could say, look how battle-tested she is. She beat the best and brightest. All right, let's chew on that for a second here. Sam being a plant. Now, all right. I'll allow us to think about this conspiracy theory. All right. So Sam is part of the, Sam Bregman is and was part of the Democratic machine here in the state of New Mexico. Could he have been a plant as a, you know, just a sacrificial lamb so that they could say, yeah, she went against Sam and won. That's a plausible theory. It definitely went way sideways, though, because I don't think Sam's ego's too big to be the sacrificial lamb, though. I think he actually went into it. His ego is big enough to think that he could actually beat Deb Haaland. I think he really thought that up until he started counting the votes. So I like the theory, but I think Sam's ego is so big, even if he was the plant. His ego is so big that he wouldn't allow that to happen. He wouldn't be embarrassed like that. All right. Also, I want to talk about this Carmelo Anthony case, too. Coming up next.
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30: From ABC News, I'm Chuck Severton. The campaign against Iran is far from over, says Israel's defense minister. New attacks between Iran and the U.S. have led to oil prices going up today and Wall Street stock indexes closing sharply lower. President Trump talking about Iran negotiating too slowly. ABC's Karen Travers at the White House.
31: The president was very optimistic at one point, said that a deal is fully negotiated, that all Iran has to do at this point is just sign off on it.
30: On Iranian state-run media, an Iranian general said every time Trump speaks, we punch him in the mouth. The head of the National Security Commission of Iran's parliament used Trump-style rhetoric, saying, we are not afraid of fighting losers. President Trump on social media says a secret weapon, or rather secret mission last month, allowed hundreds of oil tankers to travel through the Strait of Hormuz. This after reporters at the White House asked about the latest report showing the highest inflation in 3 years.
9: I love the inflation. You know why? Because as soon as this war is over, you know, I can say it now, something you didn't know. Do you know we've been taking out millions of barrels of oil?
30: So far, no confirmation of a secret oil transport operation. President Trump signed into law a $70 billion funding bill for immigration enforcement, including ICE. Two people in Utah face federal charges related to immigrants. ABC's Stephen Portnoy.
10: The four-count indictment charges the municipal court clerks with obstruction and conspiring to transport and harbor illegal aliens. Federal prosecutors say when they learned that immigration enforcement officers were at their Logan, Utah courthouse, clerks Jennifer Joma and Lauren Morrow looked up the names on that day's docket to determine who might be an ICE target. Prosecutors say one person ICE had hoped to arrest was let out a back door of the courthouse by the two clerks, while others said to be in the country illegally were also let out of the building without ICE noticing.
30: ABC's Stephen Portnoy. 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
11: 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Hobbs Deputy Police Chief Wade Lyons is facing criminal charges in Texas. KKOB's Francina Walker has details.
12: Online court records indicate Lyons, a former commander at the Austin Police Department Training Academy, was indicted last month on sexual assault and official oppression charges. Lyons allegedly engaged in a coercive sexual relationship with a civilian city employee from December of 2022 to October of 23. He was granted a $10,000 bond on Tuesday. Lyons joined the Hobbs Police Department last year and is currently listed as acting chief. The city of Hobbs says a leadership transition is now in place. Francina Walker, News Radio KKOB.
11: According to the New Mexico Department of Transportation, the state is no longer number one in the country in pedestrian fatalities. KKOB's Zoltan Chani Salcedo explains why.
13: For the first time in 10 years, New Mexico has dropped from number 1 to number 9 for pedestrian fatalities. The reduction is attributed to an initiative called Target Zero, which is an effort to completely end fatalities in vehicle crashes and pedestrians across the state of New Mexico by 2050. David Quintana, acting secretary of the State Department of Transportation, said Tuesday during a meeting of the Transportation Infrastructure Revenue Subcommittee that finally New Mexico pedestrian fatalities are now decreasing. Sultan Chani Salcedo, News Radio, KKOB.
11: In 2025, President Trump issued an executive order restoring truth and sanity to American history, which directed Interior Secretary Doug Burgum to look for signs that disparaged Americans or otherwise distracted from the, quote, greatness of the achievements and progress of the American people. And as a result, the National Park Service solicited comments last year from National Park and Monument visitors for educational signs or historical markers that inappropriately disparage Americans past or living. The agency received hundreds of comments from those visiting a dozen such sites in New Mexico. However, not one of 738 comments the National Park Service received identified inappropriate signage, but some of the more interesting comment cards included, quote, no lava. That from one visitor to the Capulin Volcano National Monument in northern New Mexico regarding monument services that need improvement. They must not have realized that the volcano last erupted 37,000 years ago. And six other comments at Capulin and other New Mexico parks grumbled about the lack of Bigfoot. For 96.3 News Radio KQOB, I'm Mike Gaba.
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3: Good morning, New Mexico. Abundant sunshine this afternoon. Warm summer-like temperatures, 90 degrees in Santa Fe, 97 in Albuquerque. Breezy winds this evening with a low of 58 in Santa Fe, 65 in Albuquerque. More on your extended forecast at KOAT.com.
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0: You know, we see this in New Mexico a lot, and that is young people throwing their lives away. We see it too often here. It happens across the country. But one case that's really captured a lot of the nation's attention is going on in Texas. And that's the Carmelo Anthony case, not the basketball player. It's a young student. And he's been convicted of murder, sentenced to 35 years in jail. He's appealing that. And we'll talk about this case and get your thoughts on it. 505-243-3333. Thanks for being with us today on News Radio KKOB. Brandon Vogt with you. JJ Bucks producing. We got Mike Gabe in the newsroom. And this was a big national case. I didn't talk much about it, but I've been following it. I got a lot of friends and family in this area around Frisco, Texas. And of course, you know, one of the reasons why it became a big national story, there's a racial element to it. Carmelo Anthony is black. He has been convicted of murdering Austin Medcalf. It's another student at a high school. Here's the shorthand version of what happened. This was well over a year ago now, early 2025 in Frisco. There was a track meet, and they put up these tents. And at a track meet, like, the tent is kind of like the locker room. So it's kind of like that team's space. You're not supposed to go in there. Only the players and people specifically related to that school. He went into the tent that belonged to Memorial High School, and that was Austin Medcalf's team. Repeatedly asked to leave, didn't. Anthony grabbed his backpack, reached inside, and said, "Touch me and see what happens." And then Anthony took out a knife and stabbed Medcalf in the chest. And he died right there. Hit him in the chest. It got to his heart, and he bled out right there before anybody could help him. Now, let me stop right there. And again, I'll take some calls here because I know there's a lot of folks that have probably been following this too and might have some opinions on what happened. And we can discuss it, 505-243-3333. Now, did Carmelo Anthony, and this is kind of the crux of the case, like, did he mean to kill him? Or was it just stabbed him? I mean, to me, though, you stab somebody in the chest, you mean to kill them, you know? And especially there's all the, and this came out in a trial, whether it was premeditated because the backpack was open, the knife was open. It's not like it was reportedly a pocket knife, but it was like a large pocket knife, and you have to open it up. It was already opened. And then all the other things that had happened before we got to the point where he stabbed somebody in the chest. Repeatedly asked to leave. He knows he's a athlete too. He knows the kind of the territorial stuff of, oh, this is our tent, not somebody else's. They asked him to, he didn't. And in the bravado of touch me and see what happens. And then he killed him right there. And in Texas, this can also be a point of discussion as well. In Texas, there's not all these qualifications for murder. It's just murder. Murder, and then they sort it out later. I mean, they do have manslaughter and other things. But this, I mean, the guy died, so he was charged with murder. And then, of course, because of the racial component, there was all sorts of money that was coming in here. All sorts of money coming in for Carmelo Anthony, the defendant here, to help him with his case. And then the judge said, nope, we're not going to buy any of this stuff. And we are, he's got sentenced to 35 years. And, I mean, I think we're so splintered as media right now and all the things going on nationally that this case didn't kind of captivate everyone. But there was many people, many, many people who were paying attention to this. And I was one of them. Now, from the beginning, Anthony did not deny that he stabbed Metcalf. He couldn't. There's plenty of witnesses. Plenty of kids saw him do it. But maintained he did it in self-defense. He said, I was protecting myself. He told the police that he held his hands in the air during the arrest, and he put his hands on him. That doesn't get him out of this. Now, you might think about the case, the Trayvon Martin case, and Zimmerman years ago. You remember that? When Zimmerman shot Trayvon Martin. And that was a fight. I mean, I remember the details of the case. Zimmerman saying that, as he was reported by CNN, remember that? He was reported as a light-skinned Hispanic. Remember that? White Hispanic, I think, was the terminology. That was the term they used. White Hispanic. George Zimmerman, and he was getting the heck beat out of him. His face was getting pounded on concrete. We saw the pictures of it. Zimmerman said that he felt like he was about to lose consciousness. He was about to die. And then he used his weapon, killed Trayvon Martin. And of course, the media firestorm. Remember Obama coming out and talking about his imaginary son? Remember that? You know, if I had a son, it'd look like Trayvon Martin. Well, guess what, Obama? You don't have a son. So he doesn't look like Trayvon Martin. You talk about adding fuel to a fire. Wow. But it does, you know, this case here, I can see where people would kind of talk about it and kind of make those comparisons. But to me, it's totally different stuff. Between what happened in this case. To me, it's pretty cut and dry. I mean, this guy, Carmelo Anthony, definitely didn't have to do this. He was definitely in the wrong spot and definitely shouldn't have pulled a knife out. And then again, definitely shouldn't have stabbed somebody in the chest. What are you doing? And he's appealing this, but man, his life's done. It's 35 years. And in Texas, they mean business. Unlike New Mexico, where we don't even have a life. Here's a great comparison. Carmelo Anthony got 35 years, sentenced to 35 years. I mean, there were some people advocating for the death penalty for what he did. I mean, frankly, he's lucky. He just got 35 years. A lot of you know the answer to this question. But you know what a life sentence is in New Mexico, don't you? Don't you? It's 30 years. It's not life. It's 30 years. And that's the max that you could spend, but that's never going to happen. You're going to get time off, and they'll cull that down. I mean, a life sentence is probably 18 years in the state of New Mexico. No kidding. And in Texas here, this kid's lucky he's not on his way to the electric chair or lethal injection, whatever they do now in Texas. They don't mess around over there. Another comparison would be if this happened in the state of New Mexico, this kid would have been arrested. He would have been detained, and he would have been let out. He would have been let out. Well, I mean, for one thing, at the time, he's 19 now, but at the time this happened, him and the young man he killed were 17 years old. Can you imagine in the state of New Mexico, a 17-year-old getting a 35-year sentence? I can't anymore, because that just doesn't happen. We have no structure with our, and technically you would be still be in the juvenile system, but when you get to that age of like 16 or 17, they don't look at you as a kid. In most states, here in the state of New Mexico, we do. But yeah, if this would have happened, there would be absolutely no justice for that family. So at least the judge in Texas delivered some justice. And again, this guy's lucky that he's not facing the death penalty for what happened. 35 years. And that's a real 35, unlike New Mexico, which even if he was, which he would not have been. There's no way in the state of New Mexico, the way we're set up right now, a 17-year-old can, and I hate to say this, I hate it, but these are the facts, and I live in Reelsville. If a 17-year-old in the state of New Mexico stabs another person to death, there is absolutely no way they're doing 35 years in jail. In fact, I don't know if they're doing really any time because they're 17. And, you know, even if let's put them over the age of 20, if they're 22, I don't know if you're not going to do 35 years in jail, because that's a life sentence. For here's the other thing, too. You wouldn't even be charged with murder. In state of New Mexico, they've got all these qualifications, you know, for murder. And Texas, it's murder or it's not. And they sort it out. And that's what happened here with Carmelo Anthony. Kid's name. And because of a dumb, rash, stupid decision, he's going to be in jail for 35 years because he killed somebody. In the state of New Mexico, we look at it the other way. We look at it as, oh, well, he's just a kid too, and he didn't know what he was doing. Yeah, it was a dumb decision, but he made a whole lot of dumb decisions before it got to the point where he stabbed a kid in the chest, right? And we don't have any accountability here. Because for every situation like this, there's steps along the way that somebody could have taken, the parties involved could have taken, and they just didn't do it. And you got to know you don't mess around. And that's what is really sad about our system here in the state of New Mexico is that criminals know that. They take advantage of it. That criminal element finds these kids that are under 18, these 24 or 14 to 24-year-olds, especially the ones on the younger side of that, they do their bidding for them because they know they don't get anything. Texas doesn't have a whole lot of these problems. I mean, they got their problems. But it's mitigated because they have a justice system that doesn't allow that. That they have adults in a room who have said, we're just not going to do this. We're not going to play this game. You're going to be accountable for this. And they're appealing it, and hopefully this doesn't turn into a whole, like, which, you know, if the left has their way, it will turn into a whole race thing. I mean, these two kids were accomplished athletes. And I tell you, this Carmelo Anthony kid, he showed up at this thing wanting to hurt somebody. Whether he thought he was going to kill somebody, I don't know whether he made that decision on the spot or not. But you don't carry around an open backpack with an open knife in it unless you want to hurt somebody. And that's what he did. And unfortunately, the person that he stabbed died. But fortunately for the family, there's some measure of justice. In Texas, in New Mexico, this could be out on the street today. If you want to get in on this, you can. 505-243-3333 on that case. It's making some big headlines. Also, we'll talk about what's happened with the open primary and how people feel about that next here on News Radio KQOB.
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34: A better life with Dr. Sanjay Gupta.
35: 20 years ago, the average attention span was about 2.5 minutes. Today, it's just 47 seconds. Pretty disconcerting. That's according to new research out of UC Irvine. But really, this isn't our fault, at least not entirely. We can blame technology and the world around us. Attention, it turns out, is not an unlimited resource. You only have so much of it to give. Start paying more attention to what times of the day you seem to be at your mental peak. Try to knock out the more complicated stuff during that time. It's also important to take breaks every so often so you can more easily lock in when you're trying to concentrate. One expert said, even trying to visualize where you want to end your day with everything all wrapped up or with tons left to do, that can act as a real motivator. I'm Dr. Sanjay Gupta, helping you live a better life.
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0: All right, BV Today, News Radio KKOB. Hey, our 250 flags is ongoing, celebrating America 250 and also the unsung heroes here in the state of New Mexico. And we want to honor Catherine Starr this afternoon. She's become a respected leader in local animal rescues through her work with the Watermelon Mountain Ranch, one of New Mexico's best-known no-kill rescue organization. Through her dedication and compassion, she's helped countless neglected and abandoned dogs find safety, care, and a loving home. You can read the rest of her story on our website, newsradiokkob.com, where you can learn about all of our honorees. And today, our 250 Flags presentation is sponsored by Affordable Service Plumbing, Heating, Air Conditioning, and Electric, New Mexicans for Opportunities, EnviroWorks, Thunderbird Harley Davidson, Waterstone Mortgage, and Housing New Mexico as well. We want to thank them as we honor as many New Mexicans as we can on America 250. All right. Coming up, I want to talk a little bit about what's happening or happened with our with the open primaries. We had kind of the semi-quasi open primary. And what ultimately happened was the 33,000 or so that voted that were declined to state, known as DTS or independent, they went overwhelmingly Democratic. And it's kind of interesting to think about it now as we've had some time, and we'll get some more information on this coming up after the break. But only 9,000 were requested a Republican ballot, or voted in a Republican primary. Now, some of this is the fact that it's a primary and it's, you know, lower voter turnout usually. And this one was the case as well. The fact that when we get to a general election, doesn't matter. Like, you can vote for whoever you want to. You've always been able to do that. But for the primary, and I think was the goal here of MLG, of the Democrats, when they started this thing a couple of years ago and it finally got implemented this time around that we saw it. I think the goal was to make sure that DTS just becomes another arm of the Democratic Party. So we'll talk about that coming up next after the news. I want to remind you about New Mexico Metals. You know, you businesses out there can partner with New Mexico Metals. 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
3: Mornings get busy fast. 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
8: 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According to the New Mexico Department of Transportation, the state is no longer number one in the country in pedestrian fatalities. And KKOB's Zoltan Chani-Salcedo explains why.
9: For the first time in 10 years, New Mexico has dropped from number one to number nine for pedestrian fatalities. The reduction is attributed to an initiative called Target Zero, which is an effort to completely end fatalities in vehicle crashes and pedestrians across the state of New Mexico by 2050. David Quintana, acting secretary of the State Department of Transportation, said Tuesday during a meeting of the Transportation Infrastructure Revenue Subcommittee that finally New Mexico pedestrian fatalities are now decreasing. Sultan Chani Salcedo, News Radio, KKOB.
8: KKOB's Francina Walker tells us that Hobbs Deputy Police Chief Wade Lyons is facing criminal charges in Texas.
10: Online court records indicate Lyons, a former commander at the Austin Police Department Training Academy, was indicted last month on sexual assault and official oppression charges. Lyons allegedly engaged in a coercive sexual relationship with a civilian city employee from December of 2022 to October of 23. He was granted a $10,000 bond on Tuesday. Lyons joined the Hobbs Police Department last year and is currently listed as acting chief. The city of Hobbs says a leadership transition is now in place. Francina Walker, News Radio, KKOB.
8: One of New Mexico's most enduring characters, Billy the Kid, is stoned. KKOB's Michael Carlisle clarifies.
11: Billy the Kid now has a new permanent stone monument installed at his gravesite in the Land of Enchantment. The Kid gained notoriety as an outlaw and one of the sharpest gunslingers on the frontier of the U.S. West. He participated in the Lincoln County War and, by some estimates, killed 21 men. New Mexico's governor even placed a bounty on him months before Sheriff Pat Garrett shot and killed him in Fort Sumner on July 14, 1881. His death at the tender age of 22 cemented his place in Wild West history. The new stone monument replaces a weathered wooden marker at his gravesite in Fort Sumner, which is one of the most visited sites in Western lore. Michael Carlisle, News Radio, KKOB.
8: Developers have their eyes on a vacant office building within walking distance of Old Town and the Sawmill Market. They envision filling that space with a chain hotel along the lines of a Hampton Inn or a Home 2 Suites. To that point, Sun Capital Hotels is asking city leaders to support the project through a more than $40 million industrial revenue bond, which would give the developers a tax break. However, there has been pushback from some of the residents in the area. They argue that kind of development would erode the historic character of the area and should not qualify for city incentives. The IRB request is expected to be considered by City Council at their next meeting on Monday. The Albuquerque Development Council also pushed forward the company's request for a different $25 million IRB for a hotel in the Journal Center, which will also go to council for a vote. Next news update in just about 30 minutes. Until then, I'm Mike Gabe at 96.3 News Radio, KKOB.
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0: All right, BB, today, at this on a text light, did Anthony ever say why he needed to bring the knife? Yeah, maybe that came out in the trial. You definitely couldn't answer the question why you needed to have an open knife ready to go.

0: specialized. Surgery is not available at ISS. And I'll say this, even that, they sublet it. Like, if you do need something, they'll pay for it. They just can't get it done through Indian Health Services. I know many people at work for IHS. Plus, her father was in the U.S. military, a Marine. So she had the medical coverage as well. Don't give in to her hype. If her lips are moving, WDUI Deb is probably lying. I mean, those are excellent points. Now, her enrollment in the Laguna tribe, I'm trying to find if it was actually in this article, because I remember over the years, it's been unclear whether she was an actual enrolled member in the tribe or not. I know that that's something that has been unclear before, but yeah, definitely a lot of benefits. All you have to do is apply for them. That evidently she missed out on. Also, the Anthony case, if it would have been here in New Mexico, he would have been sentenced to juvenile jail and out at 21. Maybe. I don't even know if that would happen. I mean, I think he would have been out. I don't think he would have served much time at all here in the state of New Mexico. I think they would have done everything they can to, I mean, this is what we do. We coddle the criminal and disrespect the victim. I mean, just a few hundred miles away. I mean, that is what is crazy about our system that we've neglected here in the state of New Mexico. Just a few hundred miles, just a few hundred miles away from Frisco, Texas. I mean, not that far away from Texas itself, where we're sitting at now, a border state with New Mexico, and a completely different system of justice just across the state border, the state line. And it's ridiculous, and not enough people in New Mexico are fed up with it at this point. All right, open primaries. We've had a few week or so to kind of take a look at this, and the open primary thing, I think, was another operation from the Democrats to try to make decline to state another arm of the Democratic Party. And at least in this primary, I think it worked. You had several thousand, 25,000 Democratic primary ballots were requested, 9,000 in the Republican primary, and that was 34,000 DTS independent ballots cast. And 25,000 of them went to Democrats, using it for power. And Peter Wirth comments on this, too. Here's a story from KRQE on the open primary.
1: It was fun to watch it play out. And again, I feel good about the change that we've made here in New Mexico.
2: In 2025, lawmakers like Democratic Senator Peter Wirth passed a bill to adopt semi-open primaries. That allows independent and decline-to-state, or DTS, voters to participate in primary elections without changing their party. Last Tuesday was the first time New Mexico got to see it in action.
1: In the prior primary, there was a 1% participation rate amongst independents. In this recent primary, it was at 10%.
2: Wirth says that jump represents about 38,000 independent voters now having a say.
1: It's always felt wrong to me that 380,000 New Mexicans kind of were on the sidelines.
2: But that means hundreds of thousands of those voters remain there. Wirth says he hopes to see more participation in the future across the board.
1: I think that's a good thing for democracy, even though I want to get these percentages up for independents, Democrats, and Republicans, because the overall turnout was just a little over 24%, and that's just woefully low given how much is at stake in primary elections.
2: Wirth says he's hoping the next administration help spread the word about the change.
1: I think that one of the things that I certainly will encourage the new Secretary of State to do is to work with our county clerks to do that education.
0: All right, Peter Wirth there, of course a Democrat, and of course it worked. In the

0: primary, prior primary, there was a 1% participation amongst independents. In the recent primary, it was 10%. Well, yeah, last time around, they couldn't, you know, you had to register at some point or just vote for whoever was registered independent. But 38,000 independent voters jumped in and actually took advantage of this, and the vast majority were Democrats. So that is another, that's extreme power. That's what's happening in the state of New Mexico with the Democratic Party. The extreme power is we're going to take what we've got, and we're also going to take these how they feel as disenfranchised voters, the declined state, and we're just going to make that more Democrat stuff. And frankly, they were right, and they accomplished what they set out to do in the primary. By the way, I was talking about Deb Holland. I am seeing she is an enrolled member in the Laguna Pueblo. The reason I brought that up is because I remember a few years ago, maybe when she was running for Congress, it was brought up that maybe she was not an enrolled member. Now, obviously a Native American, but it's different, Native American and then being an enrolled member in a tribe, but says that she was. Okay. All right. We got that taken care of. Hey, how about some votes notes coming up next here on News Radio KQOB.
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23: 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We won't let them down. So tune in McKenna, Gambino, and Wang for traffic and weather updates on the 7s for your commute. 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
0: All right. Hey, BB Today, News Radio KKOB. 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Also, I want to remind you, this weekend, it's the 2026 New Mexico Child First Network Foster and Adoptive Family Fishing Extravaganza. Saturday, 9 to noon, Tingley Beach at Albuquerque's Biopark, the zoo. They're looking for volunteers. They're doing late registration now, but volunteers to help out kids. You know, you don't have to be a good fisherman or anything, just somebody that can kind of help the kids out and get the line back in the water. All right, how about some notes here on this Wednesday? Tomorrow, America's Top Soundbites. Got that for you. Ooh, it's an audio. All right, BV's 90s bombshells. Yes, Melissa Joan Hart. Evidently, Sabrina the Teenage Witch is having a live cast reunion to celebrate their 30th anniversary. Has it been 30 years already? The original cast of Sabrina will be at the Vic Theater June 13th. Here's Ooh, Sabrina actually sent us this so she can tell us about what's actually going to happen there. Listen to this.
24: Oh, my gosh. We've been putting this together for a little while. I just wanted to do something with the fans for the 30th anniversary. And, you know, we've been doing a lot of, like, Comic-Cons and panels and things. So we thought, let's bring it to the fans. Let's let them fill a theater, and we'll just have some fun. So we're going to be on stage doing question and answer. We're going to play some of the songs that were original to Sabrina and have some fun, a little dance party maybe. And then we've just kind of, like, worked up some fun little off-the-cuff skits about maybe where Sabrina might be today and that kind of thing. So we have a few special guests that'll show up, and Salem will be directing the whole thing. So it's going to be pretty fun.
0: Salem the Cat? That's the Sabrina cast reunion. Chicago. You know, I wish we had a venue here in Albuquerque. We could do a Sabrina live. You know, I was just thinking about that when Melissa Joan Hart was talking. What you think with America's Top Soundbites, I could get into a Comic-Con? What do you think about that? Hey, I know some of the people that do the Albuquerque Comic-Con. You think they'd let me have a table of America's Top Soundbites? I'm going to see if I can do that. Because I think this is how it works, right? JJ, you may know. Like, they charge the people to come in. And then, like, your bigger acts, like, they don't charge them. Like, I know this year they had Gene Simmons was, like, the big person at Comic-Con. So, of course, they don't. I mean, Gene Simmons, you know, you're not going to charge him anything. But they pay Gene Simmons to come in. But, like, you know, the purple Power Ranger, I mean, he pays like $300 or something.
1: If you showed up, BV, I don't know if anyone else could afford the fees because they would have to raise the prices.
0: That's right. Maybe it's better I stay away from the Comic-Con. I don't know. Let's see here. All right. From Glenn. Brandon, after 50 years, Bish is back with new material. Bish meaning Stephen Bishop. Yes, he's set to release his new or his debut album, Careless, for its 50th anniversary. It's coming up on August 14th. I thought Stephen Bishop was dead. Evidently not. Bishop was joined by several guests on the album, including Eric Clapton, Chaka Khan, and even Art Garfunkel. How about that? So that's coming up. From Gene, returning to music, BV, BRC. That's right. Billy Ray Cyrus. He's returning to music after a low point and finding family harmony. He says, I'm learning to try again. Billy Ray Cyrus, the album The Hill is going to be available June 16th. And, of course, he has a new romance in his life. It's Elizabeth Hurley. I mean, some dudes just cannot do wrong. You know what I mean? Billy Ray Cyrus, it's 2026. And his romantic partner is Elizabeth Hurley. Some people just have the magic touch. Billy Ray's one of them. 64 years old now. Maybe some new music from him soon. Oh, from Tellus, notes like it's 1992. Brandon, a new album and song by Weezer? That's right, Weezer to release a self-titled album and reveals a new track, We Might As Well Be Strangers. Last time we heard from Weezer is when they did the cover of Africa by Toto. That was like 5 or 6 years ago, but new music from Weezer right there for you. And from Mike, Amanda Bynes notes update here. Oh, man. Photos of Amanda Bynes. What a girl wants is sun on her legs, the headline reads. She stopped into a 7-Eleven and wore some short shorts to get some errands done. And yes, she was very white. Now, Amanda was gearing up for a whole new chapter in life after recently inking a new record deal and dropping weight with help of Ozempic. So a good votes, notes, congratulations going out to Amanda Bynes. All right. From Sid. If you're out sick, Mr. Vote, the best treatment is a call from my guy, Dr. Eldrick T. Woods. Tiger Woods held for a gesture to a golf fan that kept her alive for 6 more months. He sent a text to LPGA Tour legend Dottie Pepper's best friends that kept her alive a little longer. 2 years ago, I lost one of my dearest friends from high school, Dottie said. And Tiger Woods got word of this and gave her some words of encouragement. So that's wonderful. He's not all about himself, that Tiger Woods. From Bad Street, never going to give up the notes. Rick Astley's Never Gonna Give You Up has been named the worst 80s drum sound. Now, I don't even know if it was actual drums. I kind of just figured it was a drum machine. And Never Gonna Give You Up from Rick Astley. People get Rickrolled anymore? I mean, I'm going to say that. The next caller we get is going to Rickroll us. Well, look who it is. Mr. Rickroll himself. Did you ever get Rick? Were you still at the other place when Rickrolling was a thing? Remember that? And people would call in and they would play Rick Astley's Never Gonna Give You Up. Did you ever get Rickrolled?
2: You're speaking like in hallucinations to me.
0: Okay. Didn't happen, huh? All right. Wow, what's going on today?
2: Well, we're talking. Alex Urbina is coming in and talking dinosaurs.
0: Okay. Ubias is going to talk about dinosaurs?
2: Yeah, yeah.
0: He thinks Tim Keller's a dinosaur. Okay. Oh, that'd be great. That'd be great. It's like Freaky Friday.
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30: From ABC News, I'm Lindsay Davis, anchor Prime, streaming weeknights on ABC News Live. Just 2 days after President Trump declared that the U.S. would have total victory over Iran in 2 weeks, Israel's defense minister says the campaign against Iran is far from over. There are more defiant comments from Iranian officials. New air attacks between the U.S. and Iran. President Trump now ordering retaliation for Iran shooting down a U.S. Army helicopter. The renewed action led to higher oil prices today, with Wall Street stock indexes closing sharply lower. And the president said the U.S. would attack Iran again today.
31: Well, we're going to be attacking them and attacking them very hard.
30: ABC's Karen Travers at the White House.
32: It's not clear what the president is going to do. Those strikes that were in response to the Iranians taking down that Apache helicopter were said to be proportional. That was according to U.S. officials. But now today, the president indicating that there could be more to come. But he says that is because the Iranians have taken too long to negotiate.
30: President Trump on social media says a secret mission last month allowed hundreds of oil tankers to travel through the Strait of Hormuz. This after reporters at the White House asked about the latest consumer price index showing the highest inflation in 3 years.
31: I love the inflation. You know why? Because as soon as this war is over, you know, I can say it now, something you didn't know. Do you know we've been taking out millions of barrels of oil.
30: So far, no confirmation of a secret oil transport operation. Analyst Stephen Cates at Bankrate doesn't see the current inflation as short term.
7: I think that we may start to settle, you know, into a bit of a high level, higher for longer here. So I don't think that we're necessarily going to keep accelerating at this pace, but we're going to have inflation that's elevated for the duration of this conflict.
30: President Trump signed into law a $70 billion funding bill for immigration enforcement, including ICE. Game 4 of the NBA Finals tonight. The New York Knicks lead the San Antonio Spurs. 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
8: How did I lose weight? And I did. Lean, right here. I did. I love this stuff. 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
9: 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A 23-year-old Southern New Mexico man will be serving a sentence of life in federal prison after being found guilty of kidnapping, carjacking, and killing a Las Cruces man in December of 2023 in an El Paso federal court. Braden Matthew Alvarado of Vado, New Mexico, was sentenced this week. Court documents and evidence presented at trial said Alvarado carjacked a man, drove him onto the Fort Bliss Desert property, and shot him in the head with a 12-gauge shotgun. Investigations by the Army Criminal Investigations Division led to Alvarado's arrest on December 22nd of 2023. He was indicted on January 17th of 2024 and then found guilty by a federal jury in 2025. That kidnapping conviction carries a mandatory life in prison penalty, according to federal officials. And according to the New Mexico Department of Transportation, the state is no longer number one in the country in pedestrian fatalities.
10: For the first time in 10 years, New Mexico has dropped from number one to number nine for pedestrian fatalities. The reduction is attributed to an initiative called Target Zero, which is an effort to completely end fatalities in vehicle crashes and pedestrians across the state of New Mexico by 2050. David Quintana, acting secretary of the State Department of Transportation, said Tuesday during a meeting of the Transportation Infrastructure Revenue Subcommittee that finally New Mexico pedestrian fatalities are now decreasing. Sultan Chani Salcedo, News Radio, KKOB.
9: Michael Carlisle tells us that one of New Mexico's most enduring characters has a new headstone.
11: Billy the Kid now has a new permanent stone monument installed at his gravesite in the Land of Enchantment. The Kid gained notoriety as an outlaw and one of the sharpest gunslingers on the frontier of the U.S. West. He participated in the Lincoln County War and, by some estimates, killed 21 men. New Mexico's governor even placed a bounty on him months before Sheriff Pat Garrett shot and killed him in Fort Sumner on July 14, 1881. His death at the tender age of 22 cemented his place in Wild West history. The new stone monument replaces a weathered wooden marker at his gravesite in Fort Sumner, which is one of the most visited sites in Western lore.
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9: Free groceries will be available for low-income, older individuals, and veterans in Bernalillo County this month. The county has teamed up with Silver Horizons to offer the grocery pickup events. The program open to residents 50 and older with a valid ID indicating name, age, and address. Veterans must also show proof of veteran status. Household incomes for a single household must be below $1,304 a month, and for a household of five, below $3,140 a month. The first grocery pickup happens today from 12:30 until 1:30 p.m. at the Bernalillo County Extension Building, 1510 Manal Northwest. If you missed that, another free grocery pickup will be held this Friday at the South Valley Center. You can call Silver Horizons for more information on additional grocery events. For 96.3 News Radio KKOB, I'm Mike Gabe.
5: Traffic right now, you will see a little bit of a slowdown, I-25 near the construction zone. That affects both directions. I-40 looks good. Paseo, Alameda, and Montaño, those river crossings are all moving up to speed. I-25 between Albuquerque and Los Lunas, not seeing any problems in either direction. I'm Michael Carlisle with KKOB Traffic, every 10 minutes on the 7s. See an accident? Call the Traffic Tracker Hotline at 505-767-9167. I'm Michael Carlisle from the 96.3 News Radio KKOB Traffic Center.
1: Staying quite hot through the evening hours. Eventually overnight with the clear skies, we've got that low dropping to 65 in Albuquerque and 59 in Santa Fe. Thursday afternoon, turning that heat right back on. Skies sunnier, mostly sunny, high 97 Albuquerque and 90 in Santa Fe. Then Thursday night to Friday morning, strong gusty east winds. Gusts 40 to 50 miles per hour going to be possible, kicking up some dust, making travel conditions difficult. Friday morning, the winds relax. Friday afternoon, not quite as hot, but still hitting 94 for Albuquerque and 87 in Santa Fe with a partly cloudy sky. This is your forecast from KOAT Action 7 News. I'm meteorologist Eric Green.
4: Albuquerque, we're 95 degrees, 86 in Santa Fe, and 96.3 News Radio KKOB.
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13: I don't care anymore.
28: You give up?
13: Yeah, I just gave up. I mean, I've given up. I mean, I eat what I want in moderation. I drink what I want in moderation.
14: Boys, the show.
13: Come on, show. Come on. Okay, sorry. Oh, the mic's on. I'm sorry.
15: Yeah. Your mic's on.
17: That's what that thing is in front of you. Don't say it. No.
13: Just happy to see me or not?
17: Mm-hmm. I don't bump.
15: Oh, Lord. Let's try this again. Three. Two, one.
28: Hey, good afternoon, everybody.
15: Yeah.
28: Hey, hope you're all enjoying this searing heat out there, huh? And this ain't even the worst of it yet.
13: How's that? The better start for the show?
15: Yeah.
17: But like it's that. A dry heat.
13: Yeah. Hey, just remember, man, stay in the shade. Drink plenty of liquid. Schlob the sunblock all over yourself if you're going out of the store. And watch for your pets. Anything else I should tell people?
15: Schlob.
13: Yeah. Yeah, don't roll around naked on like an asphalt-paved street.
17: Well, it'd be sticky.
13: That wouldn't be good. No. So, you know, I love how the TV meteorologists, not all of them, but some of them, I think their program directors are telling them, okay, so you have to make the weather relatable. So if it's hot, try to give people suggestions on what to do in the heat. You know, and if it's cold, tell people how to deal with the cold, too. So, yeah. So if you're going, it's going to be cold today. If you're going outside, wear a jacket. You know what I'm saying?
15: If you're a grown adult. And you don't know what to do when it's hot, or you don't know what to do when it's cold.
13: Yeah.
15: Whatever happens to you should probably just happen.
17: I like to play devil's advocate every time you guys start railing somebody in defense of the weather people.
13: Yeah.
17: We have very boring weather here. It's either very hot, or it's cold, or it's windy. So you've got to do something so it doesn't sound so boring every day. Guess what? It's going to be hot. Guess what? It's going to be cold. So they've got to spice it up a little bit.
15: Boring weather. Did you not listen to yesterday's show? When TJ started out, that this small little isolated tornado or something that struck his yard and nobody else's, and he blew down a tree.
17: He gets special dispensation because it's TJ. I mean, he could just go off on, cumulonimbus clouds that are bugging hanging over his house. He doesn't count.
15: Wow.
13: I was going to bring that up.
17: Yeah.
13: No. You're right. Because you're right. I actually agree with him.
17: What?
15: That you don't count?
13: I know that. I know. No, the weather's right. The weather's boring out here. It's a long stretch of hot, long stretch of wind. Yeah, and they try to make it exciting on the local TV.
17: Yeah, so and listen.
13: Yeah, you know.
17: But to that point, may I ask, why do they always refer to children as kiddos?
13: Oh, I hate that.
17: And kiddos.
13: And that's kids. And that's our governor. Our governor
17: does
13: that. Did she
17: say kiddos?
13: If you're listening, Michelle, can I call you that? Stop.
15: The Honorable Governor Lujan Grisham, you mean?
17: But I wonder if that's a specific training, because it's not by coincidence that all the weather people refer to them as kiddos, because you don't use that in normal language when we're talking. We don't say, oh, there's some kiddos coming.
13: Well, we don't.
17: There's some kids. Yeah. Here's some kids. Well, he was a kid.
13: You know what's worse? Fur babies. Fur babies is worse.
15: Oh. Just because the kiddo's a little hairy, all of a sudden it's a fur baby.
13: No, that's worse. It is. I hate both those things. Kiddos and fur babies.
17: You don't call your little pussycat posse the kiddos?
13: No, that's ridiculous.
15: Pussycat posse.
13: Did you just say pussycat posse?
17: Yeah.
13: What the hell's wrong with you?
17: Isn't that what you call them, pussycat posse?
13: Yeah, I do. Yeah, I've written a song about them.
17: If you did, our money troubles would be over. Yo, pussycat posse. Hey, pussycat posse. Meow, meow. Meow, meow.
15: You know what? If you didn't write that song, it will be written by the end of the show.
13: Yeah, I think it will be.
17: We get AI to write it.
13: All right, by the way, this is a show. We got a couple things we want to talk about other than this. All right, we got Jerry Wright down the hall. How you doing, man?
0: Man, just living the dream.
13: I was just wondering if you just tuned out after all that.
0: I'm editing the weather, so.
13: Okay, great. Fantastic.
0: It's making it, you know, clean. You know, Eric Green, when he sends over those forecasts, man, he is cursing like a sailor. So really? I've got to edit all those.
13: I like having him on the air.
0: I'm just kidding. He's not. He's a good guy.
17: Not Royal Bay. She's
0: no. Eric's a fine guy, they're absolutely clean. It's just a little.
13: I'm sure. I'm sure they are. Yeah. Carla, talked to you already.
15: Yeah, I'm good.
13: I do all right. And you.
15: The kiddo is good as well, by the way.
13: The kiddo.
17: Don't say
13: the fur baby.
17: It's belittling to kids.
13: I got some news for both of you. Ooh, all good. Three of you. So, you know, occasionally I like to take a look at the official what day it is.
17: Oh, I love those days.
13: Drives Trujillo up a wall.
15: He ain't here today, so that's right. At it.
13: So let's take a gander, shall we?
17: Gander.
13: Yeah, like that.
17: I love you throwing that.
13: Yeah, today, June 10th, is National Iced Tea Day.
15: Oh.
17: Mm, I love iced tea.
13: National Ballpoint Pen Day. Why?
17: Who comes up with that?
13: Why?
0: I shouldn't be using my quill, I guess.
13: Yeah, you're right. Absolutely not. National Egg Roll Day. I can dig that. I actually got some of those yesterday.
17: Shouldn't we be getting free ones for that? I mean,
13: you would think so. National Herbs and Spices Day.
17: Oh.
13: National Black Cow Day.
17: Come on.
13: Now, not the animal, the drink. But they're not talking about an alcoholic drink. They're talking about a root beer float made with vanilla ice cream.
17: Why wouldn't that just be a root beer float?
13: I don't know, man. I'm just reading down the... I don't know what they call these...
17: So Black Cow is like an old term, is what you're saying.
13: It's a Steely Dan song, too.
15: Yeah. Great song. That's a bit of a stretch, Jerry. It's a song.
0: It's Steely Dan. They're all great.
13: I love Steely... You don't like Steely Dan?
0: You're talking to somebody who's owned every single album, who has illegally downloaded every single song that I could find.
13: I love Steely Dan, man. They were the soundtrack of my 20s.
0: Yeah.
15: That's fine and good, but anyway.
13: Right. Hey, but this is even more important. You know what other day it is today?
15: No.
13: Let me tell you what other day it is today. Well, as per former Albuquerque Mayor R.J. Berry, today was proclaimed T.J. Trout Day in Albuquerque.
17: Yeah.
13: That's right.
17: Here it is.
13: That's right. I have a day.
17: Okay.
13: Today is my day. Today is my day.
15: That. Is it still, or was it just one day?
13: I don't care. As far as I know, it's going on in perpetuity.
15: So this explains it, because yesterday I gave you the day of all days, and you totally ignored it.
13: I did.
15: And then you came in with Black Cow Day and Moose on Your Face Day.
17: Yes,
15: and then you worked in, it was T.J. Trout Day back in the day.
13: Okay. Did you say Moose on Your Face Day?
15: Yeah. I didn't really remember anything else you said.
17: Do we know her?
13: Moose on Your Face.
15: Big girl.
13: Yeah. So I was thinking, since it's my day, I thought she'd bake me a cake or something.
17: I had no idea.
13: Yeah, sure. Well, now you know.
17: We should mark that on the calendar.
13: I know. June 10th, my friends.
17: Okay.
13: Yeah.
17: T.J. Trout. And then you got a birthday coming up soon. This is all about you, isn't it?
13: Yeah, everything's about me, you know. So. All right. What else going on here today? Hey, miss anything, go to the podcast. Did you listen? Did you guys listen to that John Fleck interview yesterday about the river?
17: Yes.
13: Yeah. That was really interesting.
17: Yeah, even though you were a part of it, I listened. I leaned
13: in. What do you mean I wasn't a part of it?
17: Yeah, well, he was a saving grace.
13: Yeah, sure. No, but he was saying, you know, TJ, as we're doing this interview, we're sitting in the old floodplain right now.
17: Isn't that hard to imagine?
13: Yeah, that's amazing.
17: Well, that's why they called it Rio Grande, because it was so wide, and not because it was so deep.
13: Yeah.
17: It was just so wide. So when we look at it now, we're like, there's nothing grande about it.
13: Yeah. I asked him your question, where's the most imperiled part of the river?
17: Mm-hmm. And?
13: He said it's south of Bosque de la Pache. He said that stretch there.
17: But that's, you know, there's not a road that really goes along. It's hard to see that, and maybe that's why it's so imperiled, because nobody's really keeping an eye.
13: He's the expert, man. He knows this stuff.
17: I agree with him, but
13: yeah,
17: I mean.
13: Yeah. Hey, Josh was on yesterday, too, man. Talked about the press. Mm-hmm. The assault on the press from the current administration. How the founding fathers viewed free speech in the press. By the way, they were big proponents of it. And freedom of the press is in the freaking Constitution.
17: But would it have been the same if they'd found out that George Washington was a cross-dresser? I don't know. Maybe not.
15: They buried the story about all of Thomas Jefferson's kids with his...
17: Yeah. Oh, yeah. See, what do you think about that?
15: With his non-paid employees.
13: That's right. His non-paid employees.
17: Sally Hemings.
13: Indeed. Okay, so... let's see. What else? Inflation up to 4.2%.
15: Yeah.
13: How do you feel about that?
15: I love it.
13: I love it.
15: Isn't that what I'm supposed to say?
13: Yeah.
15: That's what the president said.
13: Yeah.
17: It's not a big deal. Calm down.
13: Yeah. So here's the groovy thing about inflation is with the possible... Somebody just snort.
17: That was...
15: I wasn't expecting the groovy thing about inflation.
13: Okay. Yeah. The thing is, with the possible, with the exception of gasoline prices and energy prices, once these prices go up, they don't come down. So we're living with these prices.
17: Yeah, but
13: COVID. Don't use eggs as an example, because I was thinking, what about eggs, TJ? No, eggs went up because of the bird flu.
17: Right.
13: So it had nothing to do with inflation.
17: No, once they realize you'll pay that price, why would they bring it down?
13: Yeah.
17: So, no, of course not.
13: You a coffee drinker?
17: Yeah.
13: Coffee drinker?
17: Oh, yeah.
13: Oh, yeah, no, I know you are. Jerry Wright, you a coffee drinker?
0: Oh, and then some.
13: Okay, so did you see this one, too? Because this, speaking of inflation, because Starbucks now has a coffee drink that they're charging, wait for it, $9 for.
0: Ouch.
13: $9 for one of their coffee drinks.
17: Does it have that Christian energy juice?
13: This has nothing to do with the Christian energy drinks, no. And apparently this did not go over well with some of Starbucks' customers.
17: What do you get for $9? What's that coffee like?
13: I don't know.
17: Oh, it's pea coffee, isn't it, from the Civet Cat or whatever, from those beans. Remember that very rare
0: passes through their system.
17: He passes it through a system, and you milk their little pellets out of it and get the juice from this. It's like a Civet Cat.
13: That's an old story, but I remember. Did they eat the coffee beans and they pooped them out?
17: Then we take those and then we extract the coffee. And is that wise?
13: I don't know if it's wise or not.
17: I can get my cats.
13: I would like to try. Would you try some of that?
15: Yeah. Would that be a dark coffee?
0: A little tastes a little like nuts.
17: Or a little bit like
0: little nutty.
13: Yeah, indeed. Depends what the Civet Cat ate before that.
17: Yeah.
13: Yeah. So anyway, Starbucks CEO Brian Nickel, he's pushing back on this.
17: Oh.
13: On the criticism about serving somebody an actual $9 cup of coffee. And he says, and I'm quoting him, "Well, customers want a premium experience," he said, adding, "Most customers will say to themselves, well, at least it's less than $10. This is what he said.
17: Because it's $9.
13: Yeah, it's $9, right.
17: Oh, I see.
13: Yeah.
17: So what kills me about Starbucks lately is it's become less of an experience, because you can't sit and relax like you used to, the big comfy chairs, read the paper, kind of relax. It's very much a takeout kind of establishment.
13: I don't know. Yeah,
17: what kind of experience is that?
13: I used to hang out in Starbucks all the time.
17: Yeah, I did too.
15: Yeah, they used to allow that.
13: I didn't say I used to sleep in there. I'd walk in. Hey, can I use your restroom?
17: I even saw people conduct job interviews in Starbucks.
13: Oh, no. I've seen it happen. Yeah. I've had business meetings at Starbucks with people.
17: Yeah. Well, you can't do that anymore. The chairs aren't comfortable.
15: And the coffee's overpriced.
17: Well, that's what I'm saying, relating to his premium experience.
13: Wait a second. I thought the Starbucks right at Alameda and Corrales Road. I thought they still had comfy chairs.
17: Do they still have them?
13: I thought they still had
17: comfy. It might be based on the neighborhood.
13: Right. Anyway, yeah. $9 for a cup of coffee.
17: Wow, you got to save up
13: yeah.
17: for that.
13: Yeah, yeah. Indeed. Right. By the way, I just want to remind you, too. You know, pumpkin spice season is only a couple months away.
15: I'm well aware. Yes.
13: What are we done in here?
17: It's pumpkin season all around, yeah. isn't it? Like, yeah. all kinds of events and things happen.
15: Is there some sort of contest or something going on?
13: No, we're
15: pumpkin
13: not.
15: With pumpkins?
13: No, we're not talking about
17: pumpkin seed like spitting contest.
15: Like a sack growing something or another? Or?
13: I got your growing sack over here, I'll tell you.
17: You gave that to him. I'm sorry.
15: Dried up and shriveled.
17: You did that. Oh.
13: All right, we're done. We're finished. We talked about absolutely nothing for 10 minutes. That's fine.
15: Oh, come on. Tee seed sack, man. I set you up.
17: Right, really?
15: Seed sack coming up soon. Go to Jericho. You got to get them in the ground. You're running out of time.
17: You've never avoided a freebie.
13: It's too late now.
15: It's never too late.
13: Never too late. Now, I know you can still do it. You can still do it if you get it like in the ground.
15: Get a little fertilizer.
13: Yeah.
15: Boom.
13: Manure, baby. I love it. Mm. All right. Obviously. We're done here. We got Carlisle with traffic coming up. We got some kind of a show. I don't know. Yeah. All right. 96.3 News Radio, KKOB. Hold on.
15: Well, traffic right now, things moving pretty well here in the metro so far. You will see some slowdowns, though, I-25 in the construction zone. That does affect both directions. I-40 looking good. Paseo, Alameda, Montaño, those river crossings are all moving up to speed. North of town, I-25 between Albuquerque and Santa Fe. Don't see any problems in either direction. I'm Michael Carlisle with KKOB Traffic, every 10 minutes on the 7s.
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13: I'm going to do it. 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
15: You should do it.
13: I'm going to do it.
15: You just do it.
13: I think I'm going to do it. I am going to do it, but I got to talk first about Inside Out Remodeling, but then I'm going to do it.
15: Do it.
13: We're going to do a geezer coming up. 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
13: Hey, I'm a bluegrass dude, man. I love bluegrass.
15: Yeehaw, good buddy.
13: And, about a week ago, we were talking about Bret Michaels backing out of Trump's 205th Freedom 250 concert series.
15: Mm-hmm.
13: Well, Bret Michaels, a guitarist, Pete Evick, had a simple message for fans who disavowed the poison frontman after learning of his scheduled and now canceled participation. His message comprised two words, F off. Ouch. Yeah, so Michaels was booked to perform, as we know, on the 250th anniversary of the United States, but as soon as the lineup was announced, artists were met with stiff and severe backlash and promptly dropped like flies from the bill. Unfortunately, what was presented to us as a celebration of our country has evolved into something much more divisive than what I agreed to be a part of, Bret Michaels said, announcing when he announced his exit from the bill. Concerns have also been raised regarding my safety of my fans, my band, my crew, my family, and myself, including threats that are completely unfounded and unforgivable. Because of that, I have made the decision to step away from the performance. And so him and pretty much everybody. Have they canceled this yet? Do you know?
7: Yes, yes. The concerts are canceled.
13: Yeah, so what did Pete Davidson actually say about the Freedom 250 concert backlash? He fired off a lengthy missive on Facebook in which he praised Michaels for his previous charitable endeavors for military veterans and criticized fans who denounced the singer. Quoting, Bret has donated millions of dollars to veterans organizations. He was giving away tickets for veterans long before VetTix. We have brought thousands of troops on stage to honor them and have a giant crowd scream for them. On a smaller note, I can't count the times me and Bret stop at a traffic light and he gives money to a homeless veteran. All of this is actually for veterans. All of this helped veterans either emotionally or monetarily. So again, there you go.
7: Yeah.
13: Well, it's not happening anymore anyway, so I guess it doesn't matter.
7: I guess it's true what they say.
13: What's that?
7: Every rose
13: has its
7: does have its thorn.
13: Thank you very much for that. Indeed.
7: Damn, that's timing right there.
13: Now look at that. Just hit it right there in the post, man. All right, we got news and traffic coming up. 96.3 News Radio, KKOB. Hold on.
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7: All right, traffic right now, you will see a little bit of a slowdown, I-25 near the construction zone. That's to be expected. It does affect both directions. Westbound on I-40 near the interchange, a little bit of a slowdown there. Paseo, Alameda, and Montaño, those river crossings all look good right now. I'm Michael Carlisle with KKOB Traffic every 10 minutes on the 7s.
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4: 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Bernalillo County Commissioners approving a resolution to provide financial support towards South Valley Main Street. KKOB's Zoltan Chani Salcedo.
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4: 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Commercial vehicles will also face a tax increase based on weight and miles traveled on New Mexico roads. Hobbs Deputy Police Chief Wade Lyons is facing criminal charges in Texas. We turn to KKOB's Francina Walker.
12: Online court records indicate Lyons, a former commander at the Austin Police Department Training Academy, was indicted last month on sexual assault and official oppression charges. Lyons allegedly engaged in a coercive sexual relationship with a civilian city employee from December of 2022 to October of 23. He was granted a $10,000 bond on Tuesday. Lyons joined the Hobbs Police Department last year and is currently listed as acting chief. The city of Hobbs says a leadership transition is now in place. Francina Walker, News Radio, KKOB.
4: Last night, Socorro County Commissioners unanimously approved a one-year moratorium on potential development of data centers and related infrastructure in the county. That's in response to Green Data's proposed plans for a 10,000-acre solar farm and data center between Socorro and Magdalena. Public backlash prompted New Mexico Tech to announce it was dropping plans for the project. After Tuesday's vote, a committee will be created of experts and community members who will draft regulations for data centers. Consideration of the regulations will happen before the moratorium expires. Next news update, 30 minutes. 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
13: All right, Gabe will be in here shortly again. Sure he's got something. There he is. Hey, coming up today, by the way, we got Alex Ubias coming in. Talk to us about stuff, including immigration laws. And the fact that New Mexico ranks number 49 in child well-being. Well, it's up from 50. It's up from 50. So I'm sure he has a few things to say about that. At 5 o'clock today, we got New Mexico Museum of Natural History's paleontologist Spencer Lucas coming in to respond to the latest article saying they now know why T-Rex's arms are so puny.
4: They don't work out?
13: Yeah, they don't go to the gym enough.
4: Mm,
13: yeah.
4: Okay, well... Yeah, there you go.
13: So I was listening to your news a little bit.
4: Yeah.
13: Just a little bit.
4: Tell me what you gleaned.
13: Well, I mean, our vehicle registration fee's going up.
4: Ugh.
13: But
4: those fees are more worth more than your jalopy's worth.
13: You know, I understand that what I'm driving around has actually still got value.
4: I'm sure in your mind it does. What's the blue book on it, though?
13: I haven't looked it up lately.
4: Oh, okay. Yeah.
13: $20. but here, we've talked about this before in the air, and it's true. And especially with the rules and regs about EVs in the state that have not changed.

0: I wonder if our roads, the potholes are caused by trucks more than they are by vehicles, by cars.
1: I don't know. I see them on a lot of residential streets. I mean, a lot of just out-of-the-way kind of places, major potholes.
0: Yeah, I still contend we complain about our streets, we complain about our potholes here, and we should complain about our streets, because our streets are in crappy shape.
1: Yes, they are.
0: And I've always complained about the fact that they need to, if they're not going to repave, at least restripe.
1: Oh, yeah.
0: Because if you're driving around at night, and you can't see the stripes on the road, that's dangerous.
1: You combine the faded stripes with a lack of overhead lighting. There's a lot of overhead lighting that should be in place. But also, those stripes. And then these new LED headlights that a lot of people have that are just blinding. If you are, especially on just a two-lane road, you cannot see where the stripes are in the road, even if they were brightly painted.
0: Oh.
1: And I guess there's no regulation to how bright someone's headlights can
0: be. Yeah, they should probably do something about that. Yeah.
1: Because they're blinding.
0: I don't know. I agree. 100%.
1: When you come around a curve or something, you're just going on faith.
0: 100%.
1: Thinking, maybe I'll make it, maybe I won't.
0: And then I'm at the age now where you see a light like that and then it starts to starburst.
1: And you lean towards it. You start to walk towards it.
0: The light! Like a moth.
1: Yeah.
0: Mm. Yeah. I still contend, though, the roads suck here. They suck worse back east.
1: Okay, well, that's not good.
0: No.
1: That's the worst.
0: No, I mean, you know, right.
1: It's like being 49th in the state, for God's
0: sake. Well, it's true. Now, some of the worst roads I've ever driven on are in Cleveland.
1: Hey, real quick, because you're going to have Mr. Obaya's on. So, Gabe Vasca is introducing a Care Worker Visa Act bill to allow, it's an immigration reform bill.
0: Yep.
1: He says, you know, the majority of our caregivers in the state and a whole bunch across the country come from immigrant backgrounds, or immigrants themselves are undocumented. He says his bill would open 100,000 visa positions annually. And New Mexico is projected to have one of the highest percentages of residents age 65 and older within the next few years.
0: Oh, I know.
1: So I'd be curious to see what Mr. Obaya thinks about that.
0: You say that, and it is going to become a booming industry. I mean, it is. And it is already, but it's going to get worse.
1: Yeah.
0: Yeah, and we've been talking about this for years. I mean, pre-Trump, we were talking about this, about how the immigration, the way things work now, has completely to be scrapped, rethought. Infrastructure's got to be built. By infrastructure, I mean processing places. And they have to have a very liberal, I don't mean politically liberal, guest worker program.
1: Yeah.
0: So, you know, and quietly, business owners, I'll bet you are telling Trump, look, we need these people in the country. We need them because nobody else will do the freaking jobs.
1: Well, just a small point. What do you think about Social Security for immigrant workers? Just visa workers.
0: I haven't thought about that. I don't know.
1: Yeah, I mean, those are issues that come up all the time. Do they get Social Security? Do they get insurance? Yep. Where do we, you know, how do we provide that?
0: All of that. That's what I'm saying. All of this stuff could easily, not easily, could be figured out. You know, if Congress would act like adults and just say, okay, this is a major problem in this country. We need to solve it. Let's get a bipartisan committee together and try and solve it. Last time they did that, Trump said, no, I don't want to sign. I don't want you guys to solve this. I want to run on it.
1: Sure.
0: And
1: he's making hay out of
0: it. It was all politics.
1: Yeah.
0: So they deferred that so he could run on the immigration issue.
1: Yeah.
0: Yeah.
1: Well, no surprise there. That's
0: even Lindsey Graham said, this is the best deal you're ever going to get out of Congress on immigration.
1: So you're supporting Lindsey Graham in this?
0: No, I'm not. He actually said that about the deal that they had worked out, the bipartisan committee worked out, and then, nope.
1: Something I think most American people would just like to see, some kind of headway. You can always go back and correct things, hopefully, and fix things, but some kind of movement that we're moving towards something. And we're not. We're just stopping.
0: Well, Nobody's doing anything. Everything evolves, man. Make the rules. They fit the times we're living in. I mean, we need these people working because nobody else will do the jobs. We need these people to be working here.
1: Well, I think not a nice answer to this.
0: Well,
1: it's not a pretty answer.
0: You're right.
1: I've
0: heard the argument, too, that, well, just raise the wages for everybody. Then people will take those jobs.
1: Ain't nobody.
0: You think that's going to happen?
1: No way.
0: That is not going to happen.
1: No high school kid here is going to go out and pick cabbage for $30 an hour.
0: Nope. There you go.
1: Okay.
0: Well, now that we just solved that problem.
1: Yeah.
0: Hey, good seeing you, man.
1: All right, back at you.
0: Good talking to you.
1: Okay.
0: Okay.
1: Bye now.
0: See ya. All right, we got Carla with traffic. Hold on.
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1: Traffic right now, we are seeing a little bit more of a slowdown. I-25 both directions in the construction zone. Westbound on I-40 near the interchange. Traffic moving just a little slow there. Paseo Alameda and Montaño, those river crossings, all moving up to speed right now. I'm Michael Carlisle with KKOB Traffic every 10 minutes on the 7s. See an accident? Call the Traffic Tracker hotline at 505-767-9167. I'm Michael Carlisle from the 96.3 News Radio KKOB Traffic Center.
2: Staying quite hot through the evening hours. Eventually overnight with the clear skies, we've got that low dropping to 65 in Albuquerque and 59 in Santa Fe. Thursday afternoon, turning that heat right back on. Skies sunnier, mostly sunny, high 97 Albuquerque and 90 in Santa Fe. Then Thursday night to Friday morning, strong gusty east winds. Gusts 40 to 50 miles per hour going to be possible, kicking up some dust, making travel conditions difficult. From KOAT Action 7 News, I'm meteorologist Eric Reen.
3: Albuquerque's 96 degrees, 86 in Santa Fe at 96.3 News Radio KKOB.
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21: A better life with Dr. Sanjay Gupta.
22: People have started using AI for all sorts of things, but I cannot think of an area where the stakes are higher than your health. First of all, I'll tell you this. I know doctors who have cracked some seemingly impossible cases with the help of AI, so it can be a powerful tool. But AI can also hallucinate, provide bad advice, and be just as confident when it does that. If you do decide to plug any personal medical information into one of these chatbots, you should know that while the companies that created them have robust privacy protections in place, they are not bound by HIPAA, like your healthcare provider is. Whatever the advice presented to you, take it with a degree of healthy skepticism. always get a second opinion. And remember, if you ever experience concerning symptoms, skip the AI consult and head straight to the ER. I'm Dr. Sanjay Gupta, helping you live a better life.
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1: All right, we're back. Thanks for listening. Appreciate you being here. TJ Trout. We got Jerry Wright, the world's best fill-in.
20: Woo!
1: In for...
20: Take Trudeau. That, St. Louis.
1: Yeah,
23: yes, St. Louis. What do you think of that?
20: He's every bit. He taught me everything I know.
1: Yep. Who did St. Louis?
20: St. Lou, yeah.
1: Well, he knows everything.
20: That's true.
1: Right, Carlisle in here with me.
24: Yeah.
1: What are you driving?
24: Cherokee. Jeep Cherokee.
1: Okay. How old is it? I mean, I don't mean to pry into your personal life.
24: No, it's okay. It's about 5 years old.
1: Okay.
24: Yeah.
1: Okay. Okay.
24: Yeah.
20: So
24: yeah.
20: It's not one of the ones that bursts into flames?
24: Not yet.
20: Okay.
1: My car is... My SUV is 22 years old. 22 years old. Still driving it. And I'm worried that one day the frame's just going to like break in two.
24: Does it have a floor? Did you like Fred Flintstone?
1: Fred Flintstone, yeah. Yeah. Like, yeah. Can you hear that? I don't know.
24: Yeah. Oh, yeah.
1: Yeah.
24: 22 years old. Wow.
1: Okay. He's over there in the break room? Okay. Gotcha. Okay. Alex Tobias is in here.
24: Sweet.
1: So someone, they're raising registration fees, so we're all going to pay that. They're tacking on a surcharge onto EVs. Normally, I would not be a fan of that. But again, how are you going to pay for the roads? Well, because we're using less gas. Gas tax is what we use to pay for the roads.
24: If they'll actually fix the roads, it's worth it.
1: Yeah. And this is interesting, too, the politics of this whole thing, too. I mean, New Mexico's trying to be as green as they possibly can be.
24: Mm-hmm.
1: And so it says a panel of judges handed a setback to New Mexico auto dealers. The judge panel said the state will remain on track to steadily increase the share of zero and low emission vehicles in new car showrooms between now and 2032. So the requirement is set to increase 8% annually to a maximum of 82% vehicles sold by the year 2032 have to be either hybrids or EVs. Now, a lot of people will say, That's not free market at all. You are imposing the will of the state on all of us. What you're going to do is you're going to cause people, okay, if I can't buy a gas-powered vehicle in New Mexico, I'll go buy one in Texas or Arizona or Colorado.
24: Right.
1: So.
24: Yeah, I'm all about hybrids and EVs and all that, but forcing people to do it.
1: Yeah.
24: And if a dealership has to sell a certain amount of EVs or hybrids.
1: Yeah.
24: Are they really giving the customer the best customer service if they are having to push you in a direction you don't want to go in?
1: Yeah. So I know. I mean, believe me, I'm all about the environment. I'm all about cleaning the air up. I'm all about getting rid of the climate change. But I mean, when it comes down to personal choice, man, I mean, these are arguments that we need to have.
24: Agreed.
1: Almost put these things up to a popular vote. No, actually, if this was put up to a popular vote, it would be voted down. I think so. By a huge.
24: Yeah, I also don't believe we have the infrastructure in place for that many EVs.
1: We don't have enough plug-in areas.
24: Yeah.
1: I think what they're hoping for is, well, everybody's going to have to get these in their garages, the plug-ins. But still, I agree with you. I am still, and I'm going to have Camilla Feibelman on here from the Sierra Club to talk about this, but I am still shaky about getting an EV based on that, because I like to take fishing trips.
24: Right.
1: You know, if I'm going to get an EV, like SUV, to take a fishing trip, I want to make damn sure I can plug in, I can recharge, and I can recharge quickly. And I don't know if the technology is to the point yet where by quickly, I mean within several minutes. I'm not talking about an hour or 2 hours.
24: Right. Nobody wants to stop for an hour when you're on a road trip to charge your vehicle.
1: Exactly. Technology has to get to the point where, you're right, it's like a fill-up. I mean, if there's a way to make it quick charging. But I don't think we're there yet.
24: Weren't we supposed to have flying cars by now? Well, why are we even messing with these electric vehicles? Where are the wings on my cars?
1: Jetsons.
24: We started with the Flintstones, we ended with the Jetsons. There you go.
1: Oh, there you go. Much better, Jerry Wright. Much better than mine. Thank you. You're right. So, all right. These are the things that we have to figure out.
24: Yes.
1: To move forward as a society.
24: Amen.
1: All right. Enough of that, huh? Hey, you got traffic?
24: I guess.
1: Okay, cool. All right, Carlisle in here with me with traffic, 96.3 News Radio, KQB, hold on.
24: All right, traffic right now, things are moving pretty well here in the metro. You will see some slowdowns, I-25 in the construction zone. That's to be expected. Be sure to watch your speed in both directions there. We are seeing some slowdowns southbound Coors near Paseo. I-40 right now looks good. Paseo, Alameda, and Montaño, those river crossings all moving up to speed right now. I'm Michael Carlisle with KKOB Traffic, every 10 minutes on the 7s.
2: See an accident? 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I'm Michael Carlisle from the 96.3 News Radio KKOB Traffic Center.
3: That heat slow to ease this evening. Eventually overnight, we've got that low at 65 for Albuquerque, and Santa Fe drops to 59. Skies will be clear. Thursday, turning the heat right back on. Sunny or mostly sunny, high 97 Albuquerque and 90 in Santa Fe. Then on Thursday night, we do see the potential for some 40 and 50 mile per hour easterly wind gusts to kick up. This is your forecast from KOAT Action 7 News. I'm meteorologist Eric Green.
20: 96 in Albuquerque, 86 Santa Fe. And TJ?
1: Heat and wind. You're killing me.
20: A little breezy downtown.
24: I would think you'd be used to the hot air, since that's what you spew so much of.
1: funny stuff. Yeah, that's really good. Yeah. Remember what we're talking about? I don't think we're at the point technologically.
24: I agree.
1: To do what we were talking about. And I think it's necessary that we get to that point where we can get that fast recharge. But I don't know how far down the road is that we can do that. And then we all feel comfortable, all of us feel comfortable about buying EVs.
24: Yeah, no, I honestly think that's the key. I don't see a problem with EVs.
1: Yeah. No.
24: But you have to have that infrastructure.
1: Yeah.
24: Especially if you're basically forcing people to buy them.
1: Yeah, right, for sure. Now, even for an urban car right now, I don't have a problem at all about doing that. Buying an EV, drive around town, back and forth to work, go shopping, go to restaurants and stuff around town. That's fine. I got no problem with that, you know. But, who knows, man.
24: Maybe instead of a sunroof, you could put a little solar panel up there, park out in the sun and charge it.
1: That is a brilliant idea.
24: It's probably not, or they'd already be doing it. I don't know.
1: Well, the other thing they were talking about was putting solar panels into the pavement. Did you see that?
24: No.
1: That was one of the ideas. One of these brain trusts were talking about that. Either putting it into the pavement when they repave roads, make them solar voltaic, or put them on the stripes.
24: Interesting.
1: What do you think of that?
24: Interesting.
1: Yeah. Uh-oh. Oh, for crying out loud, man. Yes. Thank you for that. I appreciate that, Gavin.
4: What's going to make at least 10?
1: He's back on seed sack.
24: Yeah.
1: All right, this is 96.3 News Radio, KKOP. Hold on.
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22: How often do you stop to wonder whether you should share something that's revealing, maybe even embarrassing, with a partner, a friend, or even your boss? In her new book called Revealing, The Underrated Power of Oversharing, behavioral scientist Leslie John says doing just that can help you deepen relationships that are vital to your life. We need people to trust us in order to get things like love, friendship, and career success. That's what she told us. When you make yourself vulnerable by revealing something sensitive, it does make other people trust you. In turn, when you ask someone to reveal something about themselves, showing that interest will generally lead someone to like you more. Why? Because people like to be asked about themselves, she says. It also signals that they are discriminating and choosy, but in a good way. I'm Dr. Sanjay Gupta, helping you live a better life.
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24: We are seeing a little bit more of a slowdown, I-25, both directions in the construction zone, westbound on I-40 near the interchange, traffic moving just a little slow there. Paseo Alameda, Montaño, those river crossings all moving up to speed right now. I'm Michael Carlisle with KKOB Traffic, every 10 minutes on the 7s.
2: See an accident? 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I'm Michael Carlisle from the 96.3 News Radio KKOB Traffic Center.
3: That heat slow to ease this evening. Eventually overnight, we've got that low at 65 for Albuquerque, and Santa Fe drops to 59. Skies will be clear. Thursday, turning the heat right back on. Sunny or mostly sunny, high 97 Albuquerque and 90 in Santa Fe. Then on Thursday night, we do see the potential for some 40 and 50 mile per hour easterly wind gusts to kick up. This is your forecast from KOAT Action 7 News. I'm meteorologist Eric Green.
8: And 96 degrees in Albuquerque. TJ?
1: All right. Coming up in a couple of minutes, happy to have Alex Tobias back in the studio with us to talk about stuff, including, bunch of stuff. We'll look at the primaries, immigration laws, also the fact that New Mexico ranks number 49 in child well-being, which is actually a step up because we used to be number 50. So at least we moved up one place. Also, actually, Gabe wants me to talk to him about Gabe Vasquez, the Caregivers Visa Act. So talk about that as well. And coming up in the 5 o'clock hour, one of my favorite guests, that would be paleontologist from the New Mexico Museum of Natural History, Spencer Lucas, will be joining us in the 5 o'clock hour. See what he's been doing out in the field. And we're going to talk about T-Rexes and an article that just came out saying, now we know why T-Rex has such puny front arms. So we'll see if Spencer agrees with that. 96.3. 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Hold on.
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9: From ABC News, I'm Chuck Severson. The bombings just started again. The U.S. attacking Iran again, announced less than a half an hour ago. President Trump this morning said the U.S. would attack by air again and cited Iran's shooting down a U.S. helicopter, for which he already ordered retaliation attacks last night, then saying the U.S. would attack again tonight.
10: Well, we're going to be attacking them very hard.
11: You're resuming bombing?
10: Yeah, well, we are. Based on the helicopter, I guess we have the right to do that.
9: The U.S. Military Central Command in Florida announcing the air attacks are in response to Iran's unwarranted and continued aggression. From CENTCOM earlier at MacDill Air Force Base in Tampa, Florida, Defense Secretary Pete Hegseth echoing another reason Trump gave today.
12: CENTCOM, Central Command, will be busy tonight because President Trump said we will be hitting Iran hard, and we will be. Because Iran has a chance to make a great deal, to codify what they said they've been willing to do, and they haven't been willing to do it.
9: New air attacks between Iran and the U.S. have led to oil prices going up today and Wall Street stock indexes closing sharply lower. President Trump on social media says a secret mission last month allowed hundreds of oil tankers to travel through the Strait of Hormuz. This after reporters at the White House asked about the latest report showing the highest inflation in 3 years.
10: I love the inflation. You know why?
9: And then he talked about the oil tankers, expecting higher inflation to stay with us for a while for things like groceries, fuel, and clothing. Bankrate analyst Stephen Cates.
13: Those are things that people are not necessarily going to be able to avoid. They may not have the ability to find lower cost substitutions. It's going to be difficult for people to sidestep these things without simply going without.
9: President Trump signed into law a $70 billion funding bill for immigration enforcement, including ICE. Tonight's the fourth game of the NBA Finals. New York Knicks lead the series 2-1. 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Hot.
0: Mornings and that routine. They're back.
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1: 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Hobbs Deputy Police Chief Wade Lyons is facing criminal charges in Texas. KQB's Francina Walker has details.
15: Online court records indicate Lyons, a former commander at the Austin Police Department Training Academy, was indicted last month on sexual assault and official oppression charges. Lyons allegedly engaged in a coercive sexual relationship with a civilian city employee from December of 2022 to October of 23. He was granted a $10,000 bond on Tuesday. Lyons joined the Hobbs Police Department last year and is currently listed as acting chief. The city of Hobbs says a leadership transition is now in place. Francina Walker, News Radio KKOB.
1: According to the New Mexico Department of Transportation, the state is no longer number one in the country in pedestrian fatalities. KKOB's Zoltan Shani Salcedo explains why.
16: For the first time in 10 years, New Mexico has dropped from number 1 to number 9 for pedestrian fatalities. The reduction is attributed to an initiative called Target Zero, which is an effort to completely end fatalities in vehicle crashes and pedestrians across the state of New Mexico by 2050. David Quintana, acting secretary of the State Department of Transportation, said Tuesday during a meeting of the Transportation Infrastructure Revenue Subcommittee that finally New Mexico pedestrian fatalities are now decreasing. Sultan Chani Salcedo, News Radio, KKOB.
1: In 2025, President Trump issued an executive order restoring truth and sanity to American history, which directed Interior Secretary Doug Burgum to look for signs that disparaged Americans or otherwise distracted from the, quote, greatness of the achievements and progress of the American people. And as a result, the National Park Service solicited comments last year from National Park and Monument visitors for educational signs or historical markers that inappropriately disparage Americans past or living. The agency received hundreds of comments from those visiting a dozen such sites in New Mexico. However, not one of 738 comments the National Park Service received identified inappropriate signage, but some of the more interesting comment cards included, quote, no lava. That from one visitor to the Capulin Volcano National Monument in northern New Mexico regarding monument services that need improvement. They must not have realized that the volcano last erupted 37,000 years ago. And six other comments at Capulin and other New Mexico parks grumbled about the lack of Bigfoot. For 96.3 News Radio KQOB, I'm Mike Gaba.
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2: Traffic right now, we are starting to see a little bit more of a slowdown. I-25 in both directions near the construction zone. Westbound on I-40, as you approach the interchange, you will see a little bit of a slowdown there. Traffic also moving a little slow westbound on Paseo near the river. I'm Michael Carlisle with KKOB Traffic, every 10 minutes on the 7s.
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5: Staying quite hot through the evening hours. Eventually overnight with the clear skies, we've got that low dropping to 65 in Albuquerque and 59 in Santa Fe. Thursday afternoon, turning that heat right back on. Skies sunnier, mostly sunny, high 97 Albuquerque and 90 in Santa Fe. Then Thursday night to Friday morning, strong gusty east winds. Gusts 40 to 50 miles per hour going to be possible, kicking up some dust, making travel conditions difficult. From KOAT Action 7 News, I'm meteorologist Eric Green.
6: Sunny, breezy downtown Albuquerque, 96 degrees. Santa Fe is windy at 86. We're 96.3 News Radio KKOB.
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20: 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KKOB.
1: I don't know what I'm doing. You know, I'm just throwing papers around.
26: For those of you at home, TJ just took the list of questions he wrote up and tossed them to the side. So here we go. No script today.
1: No, we're talking about this because every time you come, Alex Rubin is in here with us. So good to see you.
26: Good to see you.
1: But every time you come in, we always joke about that because we get to about maybe two or three of what I want to talk about. But we just go off on tangents. But that's fine.
26: Yeah, absolutely.
1: That's fine because you have the wherewithal to be able to do that, the mental acuity that allows you to pivot.
26: I'm just super nosy. I'm curious. I like learning about things, and there are so many things going on, and I want to know why.
1: Well, that's why I do this job.
26: Yes.
1: I'm saying, we're talking seriously about this for a second. I mean, I do this job because any interest that I have, any possible interest that I want to learn about, I can have you on or have somebody else on who can talk to me about it. I can learn stuff.
26: That's a great point.
1: Yeah.
26: When are you going to let me guest DJ?
1: Hey, seriously, I would love to have you be a guest host on this
26: show. Let's do it. Let's do it.
1: Buck, are you listening right now? I'm a program director. No, seriously. I mean, you never brought that up with me before. I'd love to have you do it. Speaking of which, we got things to talk about.
26: Yes.
1: But KANW, I want to talk about that for a second because you and Carmelina are doing this Saturday show over there.
26: Absolutely.
1: And what are you playing? What are you doing?
26: Oh, man, it is just the best. I mean, it's so special to be a part of New Mexico history, KANW 89.1.
1: Yeah.
26: As you all know, New Mexico music, just sort of the heartbeat of this state. I'm doing dedications. I'm hanging out with Carmelina, and we're there just taking requests. And I'm hearing, you know, I have the regulars who call in at 6 a.m. and then other folks who call in throughout. Yeah. It's just like wonderful. It's a wonderful experience.
1: That's fun.
26: Yeah, that's so fun. And we got to do church fiesta, San Felipe de Neri in the Old Town this weekend, and it was just a blast. We had a great time.
1: Fantastic.
26: Yeah.
1: I know a couple weeks ago I texted her, Carmelina Hart, and I said, play Gypsy Kings or you're fired.
26: I don't think Gypsy Kings made it on, but, you know, luckily none of us collect a paycheck, so.
1: yeah, right.
26: Tough to fire us. Yeah,
1: indeed. Hey, good to see you.
26: Absolutely. Good to be here.
1: Fans are going, well, I have so many inquiries from other people about you.
26: No, okay.
1: Well, no, everybody wants to know what you're doing. Everybody wants to know what your ambitions are.
26: I'm hanging out with you.
1: It does not get any
26: radio
1: better.
26: Radio is my future. I'm already taking over your show.
1: It does not get any better than this. Well, you know something? Maybe next year, this is the year I retire, man. They can just slide right in. You can do the show.
26: Yeah. I mean, look, my career has always been public service. Like, I've always picked the option. I went to law school. I found government service and prosecution because I believe in serving the public. And that's always where my calling will be.
1: Yeah.
26: I don't know exactly where that's going to be.
1: Yeah.
26: In the months and years to come, I'm going to be, you know, teaching at the law school this fall.
1: Mm-hmm. Are you?
26: Courses. Yep.
1: Okay. Cool.
26: Mm-hmm. And then, you know, fitting in where I'm helpful.
1: Okay. Well, so cool. I mean, yeah, because we're all having the conversation. I want to continue on this vein, but I guess I am, you know. All right, mayor, well, you know, four years' wait. Congress, well, we got all these Congress seats are pretty much locked.
2: Mm-hmm.
1: Who knows what Heinrich's doing? I don't know what Heinrich's doing.
2: Me either.
1: Governor, you got to wait mm-hmm. again. So, dude.
26: There is a mayoral election coming up in 3 years.
1: There is. Okay. Well, okay. That's fine. I don't know. You think Keller's going to want to run for a fourth
26: you
1: term?
26: You know, he promised during the campaign that he would not. And then the day after the campaign ended, his campaign manager, Neri Hulgin, said that he might. Yeah. So, who knows?
1: It's hard to give up, isn't it? I mean, that's the impression I get. You look back to Biden in 2024. I mean, you know, the same thing he did mm-hmm. when he got elected president. He legitimately elected president. Let me say that mm-hmm. he won the election.
26: Yes,
1: but then he said, "No, I'm just going to do this for one term." But then I think the power and the ambition gets to you, and you go, "Okay, I'm king here. I don't want to give up my fiefdom. So I'm going to keep going."
26: I've never had power like that, so I wouldn't know. But looking at folks and their the patterns of conduct, I think you're absolutely right.
1: Yeah.
26: Folks are, especially in the political game, seem to be committed to a political career, and that's really what set me apart when I was running. Yeah. And still, which is, I'm not looking to be a politician, right? Mm-hmm. Like the good advice I received from a lot of vets in the game was like, go for DA, be your state rep, go for city council, build your political resume. And to be honest, like, I didn't want to. I don't want to be a politician. I didn't particularly enjoy campaigning. Yeah. I believe in serving the public, and where I can best do that is from an executive position.
1: I know where your future lies. SCOTUS.
26: Yeah, no.
1: The Supreme Court.
26: Oh,
1: man.
26: My God. I do not belong on the bench. This is absolutely not.
1: So
26: me crazy.
1: You wouldn't want to be a judge? You wouldn't do a judgeship?
26: Hard pass. No, I with all due respect to many of my friends who sit on the bench and listening right now, it's a lonely intellectual job, in chambers by yourself. And that's not who I am. I'm a doer. I like people. I like making change.
1: Term limits in the Supreme Court. Yeah. Yes or no?
26: Yes. Absolutely.
1: How long?
26: We've had these, I think a majority of members of our Supreme Court have been on now through, four or five presidential administrations. When we created the ideas of the Supreme Court, we never contemplated these real, what a true lifetime would look like in 2026, which is 80, 90 years.
1: Right, sure.
26: And so I think that we all benefit. I mean, think about it too. If you don't have folk who are 40 and under on the Supreme Court, mm-hmm. then you don't have people who understand Instagram.
1: Yeah. Right. For sure.
26: People who understand Facebook.
1: Yeah.
26: You have some people probably who've never used a smartphone.
1: Yeah.
26: And that puts you at a severe disadvantage when you're ruling on these critical cases now that start coming up regarding litigation around new technology.
1: Absolutely true. But term limits, how many? Like 18 years? What do you think?
26: I don't know.
1: I admire and respected Ruth Bader Ginsburg,
26: mm-hmm.
1: one of my favorite people of all time. Mm-hmm. Hands down, right? She blew it.
26: Yeah.
1: She hurt us all. And I'm not going to say I'll never forgive her for it, but she needed to take the advice and she didn't take it.
26: She had the opportunity to set up our country for a better future and did not. And I think that is, the repercussions are now long lasting and we are experiencing them and we will see them for generations to come. And it's incredibly tragic because it's a bad way to end a storied and just like amazing career.
1: Yeah.
26: Right,
1: yeah.
26: An amazing woman, and what a terrible mm-hmm. legacy to leave behind.
1: Well, I know what she said too. She says, "Look, she really thought Hillary was going to win."
26: Yeah,
1: and she said, "I want to still be on the court when we have our first female president of the United States."
26: Yeah,
1: and we all know how that worked out.
26: We all have to remember that, especially in public service, we are there to serve the people, and our job is to do what's best for them. And sometimes that means standing aside.
1: Yeah, indeed. How do you think the Supreme Court of New Mexico is doing?
26: I haven't checked in with them.
1: Would you right now? Here's my phone.
26: Let me give them a call.
1: I mean, there's some important things coming down. I want to talk a couple of them today. The state's policy on, for instance, removing drug exposed newborns from their parents. Right. The Supreme Court voted with the governor on that, and so that will stand.
26: That's right.
1: And I do want to talk to you about that. I want to get your take on that, because it's much more far-reaching than that as well. Okay, this is fine that you voted this way, but then we need, again, infrastructure to support these kids. If we're taking the kids away from their drug-addled parents, and these are my words, not yours, we need somewhere viable to put them.
26: 100%.
1: So,
26: and it's just one of those interesting, I mean, like, it's important to remember the context, right? So courts come in when there's a problem, when something is broken.
1: Yeah.
26: And so when this is a case where I'll say the unusual thing of both sides are right.
1: Right. Well, exactly.
26: So, like, if there's a kid, right, we're in a situation right now where we have to protect the health and safety and lives of children.
1: Yeah.
26: But it's also fair to say that this does trample on some basic constitutional rights.
1: Yeah.
26: And taking children away from families is bad.
1: Yeah.
26: But, you know, this is, like I said, we are at a point where the house is on fire. Mm-hmm. And the only answer is put it out.
1: Yeah, yeah, for
26: now,
1: sure.
26: We should have the conversation about why did this house catch on fire?
1: Yeah, yeah.
26: What are the things we can do to support families in crisis, mm-hmm. to support children in crisis, to identify women who are pregnant and, you know, addicted to drugs early and give them the treatment and support that they need, to do all of the things that we should be doing to support children and families before a child is born addicted to
1: drugs. Whose responsibility is that, though? I mean, obviously, the first responsibility comes down to the parents. Don't, you know, if you're pregnant, stop taking drugs. But number two, the obstetrician, the doctor's responsibility, mom walks in like, hi. The doctors needs to say, okay, we got to do something
26: about
1: this.
26: It's all of ours, honestly. And so, yeah. I like to think about problems holistically, which means, you know, this is a mandatory reporting state, which means all of us have the responsibility to report child abuse.
1: Right.
26: And I know this because I was a child abuse prosecutor. Mm-hmm. So I spent years and I have prosecuted parents for killing children.
1: Yeah.
26: Right. And that is the worst case scenario when the child is dead and the parent's going to go to prison mm-hmm. for life.
1: Yeah.
26: Our job, our collective job, and this is at every point, is to make sure that we have families that are supported. That means not just, you know, social services on the front end that are available. It means our community coming together in nonprofits and our faith institutions to support them. It means our doctors, when you see evidence of this, intervening to do something to protect. It means our governments, or even our political leaders, building the trust in these families so that we can address the issues. Because I'll push back on your thought about, you know, addiction is an overwhelming force.
1: Oh, sure.
26: If, you know, any of you out there have a family member or yourself suffered from mm-hmm. addiction to a terrible drug like fentanyl, it truly overcomes your mind.
1: Mm-hmm.
26: And so the idea of free will, even in that circumstance, is a little strained.
1: Yeah.
26: Our job is then to provide the networks of supports for people to get off of the drug.
1: Right.
26: That's the only way that they get to make good decisions about their lives.
1: No, I've had people die. I mean, I know what you're talking about. I mean, it hits hard with me.
26: Yes.
1: So, all right, talking to Alex Obias in here. We got traffic coming up. 96.3 News Radio, KKB Olda.
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2: We are starting to see a little bit more of a slowdown. I-25 in both directions near the construction zone. Westbound on I-40, as you approach the interchange, you will see a little bit of a slowdown there. Traffic also moving a little slow westbound on Paseo near the river. I'm Michael Carlisle with KKOB Traffic, every 10 minutes on the 7s.
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5: That heat slow to ease this evening. Eventually overnight, we've got that low at 65 for Albuquerque, and Santa Fe drops to 59. Skies will be clear. Thursday, turning the heat right back on. Sunny or mostly sunny, high 97 Albuquerque and 90 in Santa Fe. Then on Thursday night, we do see the potential for some 40 and 50 mile per hour easterly wind gusts to kick up. This is your forecast from KOAT Action 7 News. I'm meteorologist Eric Green.
6: 97 in Albuquerque, Santa Fe's windy and 86 at 96.3 News Radio. 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
1: I don't want to dwell on this subject, but since we're on this subject, Alex Tobias, I mean, we're going down, like, we're going to list this stuff. All of this is depressing.
2: Yeah.
1: Everything I want to talk about is depressing.
2: Ask me about something fun.
1: Yeah,
2: oh
1: come on,
2: gosh.
1: Man. But the thing, I like what you said about this, though, what do you do with kids when they have drugs in their system when they're born? And you know, if it's a fire, we got to put it out. Those are your words. We got to put the fire out first.
2: Yes, that's right. Yeah. I mean, we have to protect both the life of the children and their safety, as well as the lives of the parents. To be honest, right? Because as someone who's put parents in prison, this is everyone's safety and life is at risk.
1: And the interesting thing too brought this up was that it's not often that I personally go against the ACLU.
2: Mm-hmm.
1: And one of the things you also said off the air is both sides are right.
2: Yes, I think that's right. I mean, I think there is a challenge and affront to basic human, you know, rights and the rights of families to stay together here. But at the end of the day, we all have to be looking earlier. We have to be looking upstream. We have to be looking at what put the baby there. And really, the best thing for all of us, including the baby and the parents and us as a society, is to prevent that from happening.
1: Right, right, sure. Yeah, well, there's another can of worms, though. They're so high. You know, how do you keep people off drugs? You know, or what do you do about addiction?
2: Yeah.
1: And, you know, our priorities, man, are skewed. They're skewed badly.
2: Yeah.
1: I mean, it seems we're spending money or put our attention on places that we need to put them other places, like this issue, for instance, because we're talking about our kids, our state's kids, and we're talking about our parents and people who are hurting. You know?
2: I mean, folks have used the word affordability to death over the past 6 months.
1: Yeah, sure.
2: But I think affordability really is just a symptom, right, of the real problem that we're looking at, which is that working class families are struggling.
1: Yeah.
2: Right? And that is what, you know, when I was a crimes against children prosecutor, I did physical abuse, sexual abuse, and murder.
1: Yeah.
2: And nearly every one of the physical abuse cases was a case of a family in crisis. They weren't bad people. They're just people who, you know, were working two jobs and they couldn't afford childcare and they could barely afford rent and life was stressful because kids are hard. I have three myself.
1: Right.
2: I know.
1: Sure.
2: Kids are hard.
1: Yeah.
2: And when you're under that amount of stress, it's easy to fall to addiction to relieve the stress, right?
1: Yeah.
2: And it's also easy to fall to violence, to hurt your kids, because these systemic pressures, which we as a society, we as government, has a role in alleviating, is failing, right? And that is on all of us. It's not just government. I think government plays a role. But I think us as a community, society, as I mentioned, faith-based organizations, nonprofits, and neighbors have a responsibility to take care of one another.
1: Well, you know, I don't want to be trite, but I will use the quote, it takes a village sometimes. It doesn't take a village sometimes. It takes a village all the time.
2: All the time. It turns out we were never meant to raise children alone, but that is what most parents are doing right now.
1: Yeah.
2: And that is untenable.
1: Yeah, you're working two jobs, then you come home and you got a kid. What do, right?
2: Yeah.
1: Yeah. So, and the thing is, you look at the economic report just came out, you know, inflation. Woohoo! You know, we're now up to 4.2% annualized, which sucks.
2: That's right. And people are feeling it now.
1: And exactly. And people are feeling the gas prices. And
26: it's part of the unpopularity of this president, who came into office, frankly, on a populist, right, economic populism message of this is not working for the working class. And people came out for that. They're like, yeah, it doesn't. And he right. made these big promises about gas prices, about affordability.
1: Yeah.
26: And that leads directly to his unpopularity right now, is his failure to deliver on those promises.
1: Yeah. Yeah. And the scary part about inflation, too, is that I think with the exception, we were talking about this earlier, with the exception of energy prices.
26: Mm-hmm.
1: Energy prices will come down because they just do that. They fluctuate up, down, depending on what's going on in the world.
26: Mm-hmm.
1: But a lot of these prices that have gone up, they've increased this 4.2 or whatever they increased, these tend to stay where they
26: are. Because a business realizes, oh, hey, I can charge you $4 extra and you will pay for my product for that amount, so I'm going to leave it there even when inflation falls.
1: Yeah, I know. So, yeah. We're screwed, basically. I mean, that's me, not you. Hey, so speaking of which, what do you think of because they raised the minimum wage. What do you think about that?
26: Yeah, I think, you know, in a world where working class people are struggling, we have to look at ways to help alleviate that stress because, right, we think, I ask everyone to think broader than just the minimum wage, broader than just the amount the business has to pay a person or that they are taking home. Think about the institutional and the systemic pressures it puts on a family for them not to have a living wage, right? It leads to everything we were just talking about. And these are societal harms. We all bear the cost of them. And one way or another, either it is children taken away from families, children who enter the foster care system, foster care system, which funnels people onto the streets into addiction.
1: Right.
26: Our number one issue last year when I was running for mayor was that.
1: Yeah.
26: And so by not investing in families on the front end, we are directly creating the problem that every one of us agrees is the major issue, at least here in Albuquerque.
1: Yeah. Yeah.
26: And so we are not thinking smart about how we use our money and how we alleviate these problems and make this place livable for everyone.
1: All right. So, you know, the argument against raising the minimum wage is, well, you know, these jobs were never meant for adults in the first place. You know, these are the jobs that teenagers should have. But that is such antiquated thinking. It's archaic thinking. That ain't the way things happen anymore. It's not the way things work anymore.
26: That's right.
1: We have adults working these jobs that need to survive.
26: That's right. I mean, look, and the landscape is changing fundamentally, and it's going to change more.
1: Yeah.
26: We need to be able to adjust to it and find ways so that people can live comfortably, because if they don't live comfortably, it contributes to every malady that we are familiar with here in our city, our state, our nation. And that comes, I mean, everything from low-skill work to high-skill. I just had this conversation with somebody about lawyers.
1: Yeah. All right. Hold that thought.
26: We'll talk more.
1: Let's talk about that.
26: We'll talk more.
1: All right, we got Alex Urbaez in here. We got plenty to talk about. All right, news and traffic coming up. Hold on.
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2: Well, traffic right now, we are dealing with more slowdowns. I-25 in both directions near that construction zone. Watch your speed going through there. Westbound on I-40, as you approach the interchange, you got slow-moving traffic. Headed west on Paseo near the river, you're going to see slow-moving traffic. You've also got a little bit of a slowdown westbound Alameda near Coors. I'm Michael Carlisle with KKOB Traffic, every 10 minutes on the 7s. See an accident? Call the Traffic Tracker hotline at 505-767-9167. I'm Michael Carlisle from the 96.3 News Radio KKOB Traffic Center.
0: Staying quite hot through the evening hours. Eventually overnight with the clear skies, we've got that low dropping to 65 in Albuquerque and 59 in Santa Fe. Thursday afternoon, turning that heat right back on. Skies sunny or mostly sunny, high 97 Albuquerque and 90 in Santa Fe. Then Thursday night to Friday morning, strong gusty east winds. Gusts 40 to 50 miles per hour going to be possible, kicking up some dust, making travel conditions difficult. From KOAT Action 7 News, I'm meteorologist Eric Green.
5: Albuquerque, we're seeing windy. Well, at least breezy conditions, 96 degrees. Santa Fe, 86 and windy. 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
1: From 96.3 News Radio KKOB, I'm Mike Gaba. The U.S. Attorney's Office and the FBI announcing today that a Bloomfield man has been charged with second-degree murder after allegedly fatally stabbing a man during an argument. According to court documents, 18-year-old Saviano Key fatally stabbed a man with a kitchen knife during an argument on May 20th. If he's convicted of the second-degree murder charge, Key could face up to life in prison. And Bernalillo County Commissioners approving a resolution to provide financial support towards the South Valley Main Street Organization. KKOB's Sultan Chani Salcedo.
35: SVMS is a grassroots economic development nonprofit organization formed to assist the South Valley community in the revitalization of the commercial district near Bridge and Isleta Boulevards. SVMS has several projects underway to improve and beautify the district. To retain and attract new businesses, these include creating a tax increment funding or TIF district for capital projects and operations along the redevelopment area, including Spanish-speaking entrepreneurs, and an ongoing I Love the South Valley Because campaign to promote arts, culture, history in the area. Sultan Chani Salcedo, News Radio, KKOB.
1: Free groceries will be available for low-income older individuals and veterans in Bernalillo County this month. The county has teamed up with Silver Horizons to offer the grocery pickup events. Program open to residents 50 and older with a valid ID indicating name, age, and address. Veterans must also show proof of veteran status. Household incomes for a single household must be below $1,304 a month. And for a household of five, below $3,140 a month. The next grocery pickup will be held this Friday at the South Valley Center. You can call Silver Horizons for more information on additional grocery events as well. And Representative Gabe Vasquez is looking to address the shortage in caregivers that impacts New Mexico. This week, he introduced a bill for the Care Worker Visa Act.
0: KQB's Michael Carlisle has details.
3: The economic bill would create a three-year work authorization opportunity for qualified child care providers, elder care workers, and in-home caregivers, giving approved applicants legal status and filling much-needed positions. In a press conference, Vasquez stated, "This is an immigration reform bill. We know that the majority of our caregivers in the state of New Mexico and a whole bunch all across the country come from immigrant backgrounds, are immigrants themselves, or are undocumented," adding that the bill would open 100,000 visa positions annually. New Mexico is projected to have one of the highest percentages of residents age 65 or older within the next few years. Michael Carlisle, News Radio KKOB.
0: I'll be back with your next news update in 30 minutes. 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
1: All right. Thanks for listening. Appreciate you being here, TJ Trout. We got No Trujillo today. We got Jerry right down the hall. We got Carlisle over there in the traffic bunker, Gabe in the newsroom, and we got Alex Tobias in here with us. So good to see you.
4: Likewise. Love coming in.
1: Yeah, I love having you in here, man. I always like talking to you about stuff. And there's always a lot of stuff to talk about, too.
4: There is.
1: So

0: on here. Okay. The major topic, right, is federal supremacy. And this is a concept and a couple of words that sound really big, but I don't know that they carry as much water as they sound like.
1: Yeah, yeah.
0: Federal supremacy just means we can't interfere with the things the feds are doing.
1: Mm-hmm.
0: But it counterbalances against this thing that municipalities and states have the rights to not help the federal government.
1: Right.
0: Right. So you cannot conscript state law enforcement, for example, into doing the federal government's work, and immigration is the federal government's work.
1: Yeah, yeah.
0: And so the person in charge of the U.S. Attorney's Office, and I had to state it in that way because he is not the United States Attorney,
1: right,
0: has filed a lawsuit on Trump's behalf here against our city and our state. And so there is just a response filed there against it. By our attorney general, by the city of Albuquerque, and I think the governor also chimed in as well. And I think that it's an interesting issue. So the way that we built the HB9, the statewide statute, is one sort of non-cooperation but non-interference. We took the lessons of other places where they've lost lawsuits like this and said, we're not stopping you from having contracts with people in our state, which is a thing I think California, maybe Connecticut, a couple states did.
1: Yeah.
0: What we are actually doing is preventing our municipalities from contracting with you for it, which means, and you see it here in New Mexico, the federal government has contracted with CoreCivic, a private company who does detention, to hold detainees here in New Mexico, right? And so I think they're on pretty good ground there. I think the more interesting issue is going to be how it plays out in Albuquerque City and the restriction of public areas.
1: Is there any current or past legal precedent to support what we're trying to do?
0: Sort of. I mean, it outlines the contours, right, of what we are doing. And I think it was very carefully crafted because in California, and I want to say it's Connecticut, but one of the states out east, they had actually just straight restricted the use, right? So that you can't have a federal immigration facility in the state, or you can't use our, I think it was a plane hangar. You can't use a plane hangar for moving immigrants within our states. And so what those courts said is, no, you cannot actually restrict the federal government and it's doing its constitutionally allowed duties. And so what we tailored ours to be is like, no, we're not restricting the activity here, but we are restricting municipalities who are subsets of our state, right? They are part of our government, represented by our people, from contracting.
1: Your opinion. How does this end? Who prevails in this, in your opinion?
0: Yeah, I think New Mexico does. I mean, I think it's pretty, I think they will here. But I do think it tees up this interesting, split between different courts that may eventually end up in the Supreme Court.
1: I was just going to ask you about that. If we win, they're going to appeal.
0: Yeah, right? for sure.
1: And then if they appeal, and then it's up to the United States Supreme Court to either agree to hear it or refuse to hear it. And then if they refuse to hear it, whatever happens here stands, right?
0: That's right.
1: But those are the laws.
0: That's absolutely right. And I have every expectation that this administration will want to appeal it all the way up.
1: Yeah.
0: And we'll see how it goes. I think it's an interesting intersection for the Supreme Court to look at, is whether we're going to force localities to be conscripted by federal agencies. Yeah.
1: But this is the way the federal government's acting right now, isn't it? I mean, they're very bellicose, and they're very very aggressively trying to enforce what they think is correct. And I think that's what they do, right? They take it as far as they can take it.
0: That's right. And I think that's part of, the Trump brand, which is, litigate, litigate, litigate.
1: Yeah, yeah.
0: And so especially when we've seen the deterioration, the breakdown of the wall that used to exist between the Department of Justice and the White House that used to make independence of the politics, we can expect that will happen.
1: Yeah. All right, we got Alex Elias in here. We got Carl Howard Traffic coming up. Hold on.
2: We are dealing with more slowdowns, I-25 in both directions near that construction zone. Watch your speed going through there. Westbound on I-40, as you approach the interchange, you got slow-moving traffic. Headed west on Paseo near the river, you're going to see slow-moving traffic. You've also got a little bit of a slowdown westbound Alameda near Coors. I'm Michael Carlisle with KKOB Traffic, every 10 minutes on the 7s. See an accident? Call the Traffic Tracker hotline at 505-767-9167. I'm Michael Carlisle from the 96.3 News Radio KKOB Traffic Center.
3: That heat slow to ease this evening. Eventually overnight, we've got that low at 65 for Albuquerque, and Santa Fe drops to 59. Skies will be clear. Thursday, turning the heat right back on. Sunny or mostly sunny, high 97 Albuquerque and 90 in Santa Fe. Then on Thursday night, we do see the potential for some 40 and 50 mile per hour easterly wind gusts to kick up. This is your forecast from KOAT Action 7 News. I'm meteorologist Eric Green.
4: 97 degrees in Albuquerque, Santa Fe, 86. 96 Hurry News Radio, KOAT.

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2: Mornings get busy fast. 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And when the weather turns, our forecast is New Mexico's certified most accurate.
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18: Well, we got that out of the way. Alex Obaya is in here with us. Always good to have you.
19: Oh, man, this is fun.
18: Excuse me. I'm sorry. Let's see. One more thing back to the immigration law lawsuit. I mean, what do you think about the counties, though? Because, you know, some of these counties where they have some of the detention centers that Raul Torres is shutting down, right? Mm-hmm. These are poor counties, right? I mean, these are basically supporting so many of these people in their counties. So, I mean, what do you think about that?
19: Yeah, I do think that the government plays a role in providing opportunities for work and growing industries. Mm-hmm. We have so many industries that we can grow in the state that don't involve detaining folks who have not hurt anyone in the United States ever. And so I think that the opportunities are endless, and we should lean in and support these counties, these rural areas throughout our state who need assistance in developing that both workforce and industry.
18: Yeah.
19: That industry doesn't have to be hurting people.
18: Right. Yeah. I'm not a big fan of privatized prisons either, because you're keeping people incarcerated for profit.
19: I'm strongly against, because the motivation there, I mean, you start with the idea of corrections, which is called, right, the idea, and I think they fall far short. But the idea is that you're helping correct behavior and bring people back to our community so that it can be fully integrated and productive people who follow the norms of our community. Corrections has always fallen a little short of that.
18: Right.
19: Private prisons don't have that motivation.
18: No.
19: Private prisons have the motivation to put bodies in cells
18: right.
19: So they can drive up stockholder prices as they build more facilities.
18: Well, I think it's one of the functions of our government. I mean, because our government is the public. It is us.
19: Yes.
18: It is our function to incarcerate these people. Our function, not a private company.
19: 100%.
18: It's our function to rehabilitate.
19: Mm-hmm.
18: It's our function to punish.
19: Mm-hmm.
18: All of those things. If you're going to punish somebody, it should be we the people punishing people.
19: And it perverts the incentives, right? Yeah. Like if you look at CoreCivic and you look at Geo Group, you know, Pam Bondi, our former United States attorney, owned a lot of stock.
18: Yeah.
19: And if you think that there might be some connection between the stock that she owned and the amount of prisons that her work produced.
18: Right.
19: Like that is not the goal of criminal justice. The goal of criminal justice should be public safety. Mm-hmm. That is first, not hurting people, not making somebody money.
18: Right. Indeed. So, yeah. Well, fantastic stuff. Were you surprised by the primaries? Let me ask you this. Were you surprised that Deb Haaland won by such 46 points over Bregman?
19: Yeah, I think the polling right before, you know, showed, I think, somewhere about like a little north of 30% undecided, which means she just swept the undecided vote, which is a tremendous victory. It shows in her hard work and going across the states. And it really, you know, the interesting thing in reflecting on it, and one of the things I'm going to look at when I pull through the data for the independent vote, right? Because what made these primaries, you know, interesting were this is the first time declined estates and independents could vote.
18: Mm-hmm, right.
19: And everyone's like, where are they going to go? These people, you know, I think the prevailing narrative was that there is some middle of the road, moderate, you know, people who don't like the extremes of either party, and they are looking for a home.
18: Yeah.
19: I think what the results are going to show us is that that's not true. Mm-hmm. The independents and declined estates are overwhelmingly people who not just lean Democratic, because we saw it was like 70% who came out, but they are people who lean in the more progressive aisle of democracy of the Democratic Party because they came out for Haaland, which means our prevailing narrative is not that these people are somehow in the middle and don't like the extremes of both parties, but in fact, they may be further left than the Democratic Party.
18: Yeah. See, my impression of independents were always just that they were turned off by both parties. That they're just angry with both parties not getting anything done.
19: I think that's right. And it's interesting, though, to see if 70% of the independents requested a Democratic ballot.
18: Yeah.
19: That shows a lot about who those people are and about their belief system, right? Because they had the choice to pick between a more moderate candidate in Sam Bregman and who's been deemed as a more progressive candidate in Deb Haaland. And if they came out, if she won by that margin, it means independents too lean further to the left than we have been citing our declined estate independent population as being. They're not somewhere in the middle. They're on the left.
18: Right, indeed. Alex Wise in here with us. We got to do one more traffic. We'll wrap it up on the other side. Carlisle coming up. Hold on. Went quick.
19: Yeah.
18: As always.
0: We are dealing with more slowdowns. I-25 in both directions near that construction zone. Watch your speed going through there. Westbound on I-40. As you approach the interchange, you got slow-moving traffic. Headed west on Paseo near the river, you're going to see slow-moving traffic. You've also got a little bit of a slowdown westbound Alameda near Coors. I'm Michael Carlisle with KKOB Traffic every 10 minutes on the 7s. See an accident? Call the Traffic Tracker Hotline at 505-767-9167. I'm Michael Carlisle from the 96.3 News Radio KKOB Traffic Center.
5: That heat slow to ease this evening. Eventually overnight, we've got that low at 65 for Albuquerque, and Santa Fe drops to 59. Skies will be clear. Thursday, turning the heat right back on. Sunny or mostly sunny, high 97 Albuquerque and 90 in Santa Fe. Then on Thursday night, we do see the potential for some 40 and 50 mile per hour easterly wind gusts to kick up. This is your forecast from KOAT Action 7 News. I'm meteorologist Eric Green.
7: 97 degrees in Albuquerque. TJ?
18: I, Alex Zubayas, being a Democrat, I'm going to ask you this question, and maybe it's none of our business, but what's the GOP need to do in this state? They need to do something to reorganize, and far be it from me, I can't tell them what they need to do. I have some ideas.
19: Me either. I don't think they listen to me. Though I'm happy to go on the programs and speak with their podcasters. And my door is always open. This is always my policy.
18: Yeah.
19: Is that I believe things based on facts and
18: then
19: studies and research. I will have that debate with anyone, anywhere. And if you can prove me wrong, great. We will do what you want to do, because I just want to do what's effective.
18: Yeah.
19: I think the thing that took Trump to the White House this last election was his appeal to populism, economic populism, working class people who he rightfully acknowledged are struggling.
18: Mm-hmm.
19: I think that was the area that the Democratic Party traditionally used to occupy that he took in 2024 and that here, you know, we should be everyone's focus, right? Because we were talking about affordability earlier. times are tough
18: right now.
19: And people want someone who's going to come up with solutions that work for working class people. Minimum wage is a piece. It's not a silver bullet, right? We talked about it earlier. Because what's a living wage is $21 an hour.
18: Yeah.
19: So people want relief. People want a government that serves them and then gets out of their way and lets them succeed.
18: Yeah.
19: And that sets them up for success and not for exploitation. That's why things, I'm going to touch on all the things on your list here. That's why things like private equity taking over PNM and data centers are incredibly bad for the working class. Mm-hmm. And being against those is incredibly popular. There was some news stories about somewhere in the South where Republicans were voting Democrat because they were so easily against data centers, about how they will destroy the environment, take the resources, and their jobs.
18: Yeah. So if Coy Griffin has given up on Trump,
19: yes,
18: maybe the worm has turned a bit.
19: Oh, you know, so I think that I would hope that folks, when they look at the promises and they look at the failures to deliver, and that's not just the promises of affordability and gas prices,
18: right.
19: It's the promises of no more foreign wars, a thing that I happen to agree with. We should not be invading foreign countries. And the broken promises there is more than enough to step away from this leader who has not delivered on any of those promises to the working class people and to find a leader who will.
18: Midterms.
19: Yes.
18: Federal. I mean, what happens? What do you think?
19: So I think, there's been a lot of redistricting fights, which are going to change the calculus dynamics for Democrats. But I do think they're set up for taking back the House.
18: Mm-hmm.
19: I think their real fight right now, where they're leaning in, is taking the Senate. That's the main primary that just concluded with Graham Platner, who was a fascinating candidate, right? And so we think, obviously highly problematic for very many reasons. But the thing that I like that's interesting to him, obviously, with fewer felonies than our current president. So one of the interesting things I think about with Graham Platner, is like he is combining this concept of economic populism, but he is combining it with sort of this perception. He culturally codes as a moderate conservative, which makes it difficult for people in power to attack him in the traditional way that you always attack someone who's an economic populist like me.
18: Yes, does Fetterman run again?
19: Ooh. I think so.
18: All right, we got to go. We're out of time. Alex, always great talking to you, man.
19: Pleasure.
18: Thanks for coming in. Alex Obias, thank you very much. Do not be a stranger.
19: Nope.
18: Enjoy your summer. Say hi to the kids.
19: Absolutely. And invite me back. I'm happy to host anytime.
18: I would love to have you come in and sub for me as well.
19: Yep.
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0: We are dealing with slowdowns westbound on I-40 as you approach the interchange. Those last until Coors. You've got those slowdowns I-25 near the construction zone affecting both directions. Westbound on Paseo near 2nd Street, you'll see some slowdowns. Also dealing with congestion headed west on Alameda near Rio Grande. I'm Michael Carlisle with KKOB Traffic every 10 minutes on the 7s. See an accident? Call the Traffic Tracker hotline at 505-767-9167. I'm Michael Carlisle from the 96.3 News Radio KKOB Traffic Center. That heat slow to ease this evening. Eventually overnight, we've got that low at 65 for Albuquerque, and Santa Fe drops to 59. Skies will be clear. Thursday, turning the heat right back on. Sunny or mostly sunny, high 97 Albuquerque and 90 in Santa Fe. Then on Thursday night, we do see the potential for some 40 and 50 mile per hour easterly wind gusts to kick up. This is your forecast from KOAT Action 7 News. I'm meteorologist Eric Green.
7: 97 degrees in Albuquerque. TJ?
18: Yes, great. 97 degrees, and then they're forecasting high wind. Yeah, my garden is going to shrivel up and die, blow away. That's just me complaining, you know. No, anyway, hey, coming up in just a couple minutes, he's in here already. That would be Spencer Lucas, New Mexico Museum of Natural History paleontologist. We are going to talk about the latest article that I read, saying that we now know why T-Rex's arms are so puny. Now, whether or not that's true or not, I'm sure Spencer will enlighten us on that and let us know. So, there you go. All right, this is 96.3 News Radio KKOB. Hope you're having a good afternoon. Hold on.
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2: From ABC News, I'm Dave Packer. U.S. Central Command late today launching new so-called self-defense strikes against multiple targets in Iran. The U.S. says the attacks are in response to Iran's continued aggression, including missile and drone attacks targeting U.S. bases and the downing of a U.S. Apache helicopter. Defense Secretary Pete Hegseth at CENTCOM headquarters in Florida today.
3: CENTCOM, Central Command, will be busy tonight because President Trump said we will be hitting Iran hard, and we will be. Because Iran has a chance to make a good deal, a great deal, to codify what they said they've been willing to do, and they haven't been willing to do it.
2: Iranian state-run media reporting strikes and explosions near bases and ports in western Iran and claiming now that the Strait of Hormuz is completely closed. The latest report on the national economy did not give investors encouragement today. Inflation making a comeback as the Iran war pushes oil and gas prices higher. The consumer price index surging 4.2% over the last year.
4: Moody's Analytics estimates now that the typical household has paid some $510 extra in fuel expenses since this war began. Americans also paying more for food and travel. The numbers showing that airline fares jumped nearly 27%. Also big jumps in the prices of tomatoes, coffee, ground beef. And that is on top of overall grocery costs already up about 25% in the last 5 years.
2: ABC Selena Wang. Billionaire Bill Gates voluntarily appearing before Congress today for a closed-door hearing over his relationship with Jeffrey Epstein. Gates had called it, quote, a mistake and denies witnessing or participating in Epstein's illicit conduct. Congressman Robert Garcia heard the testimony.
6: I think we would agree it was a horrific judgment call. Mr. Gates also was very clear that he was never introduced to women or girls or anyone underage by Mr. Epstein.
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1: 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Socorro County Commissioners last night unanimously approved a one-year moratorium on potential development of data centers and related infrastructure in the county. It's in response to Green Data's proposed plans for a 10,000-acre solar farm and data center between Socorro and Magdalena. Public backlash prompted New Mexico Tech to announce it was dropping plans for the project. After Tuesday's vote, a committee will be created of experts and community members who will draft regulations for data centers. Consideration of the regulations will happen before that moratorium expires. And according to the New Mexico Department of Transportation, the state is no longer number one in the country in pedestrian fatalities. And KKOB's Zoltan Chani Salcedo explains.
5: For the first time in 10 years, New Mexico has dropped from number one to number nine for pedestrian fatalities. The reduction is attributed to an initiative called Target Zero, which is an effort to completely end fatalities in vehicle crashes and pedestrians across the state of New Mexico by 2050. David Quintana, acting secretary of the State Department of Transportation, said Tuesday during a meeting of the Transportation Infrastructure Revenue Subcommittee that finally New Mexico pedestrian fatalities are now decreasing. Sultan Chani Salcedo, News Radio, KKOB.
1: Developers have their eyes on a vacant office building within walking distance of Old Town and the Sawmill Market in Albuquerque, while they envision filling the space with a chain hotel along the lines of a Hampton Inn or Home Two Suites. But KKOB's Michael Carlisle tells us...
10: To that point, Sun Capital Hotels is asking city leaders to support the project through a more than $40 million industrial revenue bond, which would give the developers a tax break. However, there's been pushback from some of the residents in the area. They argue that the kind of development would erode the historic character of the area and shouldn't qualify for city incentives. The IRB request is expected to be considered by the City Council at their next meeting on Monday. The Albuquerque Development Council also pushed forward the company's request for a different $25 million IRB for a hotel in the Journal Center, which will also go to the council for a vote. Michael Carlisle, News Radio KKOB.
1: Jenny Green, a public affairs specialist with the New Mexico Department of Agriculture, has reported that a dog tied to a New World screwworm case did not cross the international border. Green stated that based on direct communication with the dog's owner, we've been informed that the dog has not traveled outside of New Mexico except for veterinary treatment in neighboring Texas. It is possible that initial reports confused Old Mexico with New Mexico. State health leaders have established a 12-mile infested zone around that dog's location to support surveillance, treatment, and animal movement. Within that zone, animals must be inspected and, if necessary, treated before moving within or out of the area. Your news has been brought to you by California Closets, custom closets and storage solutions for the whole home. I'm Mike Gaba, 96.3 News Radio, KKOB.
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16: 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And when the weather turns, our forecast is New Mexico's certified most accurate.
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16: 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KOAT Action 7 News, more in the morning.
0: Well, traffic right now, we've got crash cleaned up northbound I-25 at the interchange. That is blocking your center lane. You will see slowdowns through there. Once you get through that, you got slow-moving traffic both directions of I-25 in the construction zone. Westbound I-40, starting right around Carlisle, you're going to see slowdowns. Those last until Coors. westbound Paseo between I-25 and the river. Traffic continues to move slow. You've also got congestion headed west on Alameda as you approach Rio Grande. Also seeing some slowdowns westbound Montaño near Coors. I'm Michael Carlisle with KKOB Traffic every 10 minutes on the 7s.
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15: Staying quite hot through the evening hours. Eventually overnight with the clear skies, we've got that low dropping to 65 in Albuquerque and 59 in Santa Fe. Thursday afternoon, turning that heat right back on. Skies sunnier, mostly sunny, high 97 Albuquerque and 90 in Santa Fe. Then Thursday night to Friday morning, strong gusty east winds. Gusts 40 to 50 miles per hour going to be possible, kicking up some dust, making travel conditions difficult. From KOAT Action 7 News, I'm meteorologist Eric Green.
19: It's breezy in Albuquerque, 97 degrees. Santa Fe is windy, 86, gusts up to 25 miles an hour. 96.3 News Radio KKOB.
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18: Could I be wrong? Love Pee Wee Herman.
0: You do?
18: Oh, yeah.
0: Why? Why do you love Pee Wee Herman?
18: Oh, no, you kidding me, man? When that show came out, Pee Wee's Playhouse?
0: You're admitting that in public?
18: I 100% will admit it. Me and Mrs. Stroud, we would lay there in bed in the morning, like Saturday morning, have a cup of coffee, and watch Pee Wee's Playhouse.
0: And I'll bet you're a Teletubbies kind of guy, too.
18: No.
0: No Teletubbies for you?
18: Although I do have a tradition with Mo, my best friend Mo here in town, who I'm going fishing with this weekend. Mm-hmm. Every time we go fishing, we watch SpongeBob.
0: SpongeBob.
18: before we go fishing. Yeah. Well, I don't know how that started, but that's what we do.
0: No, you're a man of sophisticated taste.
18: Not at all. So you're thinking you couldn't think much less of me, but now you do.
0: I don't think less of you. There's no room.
18: There's no possible.
0: There's room at the bottom of this.
18: You can't get
0: No, I never saw SpongeBob. I have seen the Teletubbies and whatever, but I never saw SpongeBob.
18: Hey, Jerry, you watch SpongeBob at all?
25: Absolutely. It's classic.
18: Yeah,
25: it's the modern, for modern kids, it's, I think, akin to Bugs Bunny back in the day.
18: It's pretty funny.
25: I think it's pretty
18: actually,
25: funny.
18: Actually, it's pretty funny.
0: Yeah, I have really to watch
18: it. Well, it's stupid. It's stupidly funny.
0: But then you mean again, like Scooby-Doo. Remember Scooby-Doo?
18: I never watched that either.
0: Oh, I hated it.
18: I hated it. I got to read this. Can we talk about T-Rex then?
0: Barney the Dinosaur.
18: There's something to hate.
0: Yeah, that was something to hate.
18: Yeah, Spencer Lucas is in here, by the way. 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
18: 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Spencer Lucas, paleontologist at the New Mexico Museum of Natural History. How are you, man?
0: I'm doing well.
18: Good to see you.
0: Mm-hmm.
18: Yeah, you look okay.
0: Yeah, I haven't seen you. You did a show for the museum when we reopened, remember?
18: It was in February?
2: February? No.
18: It was in April. April?
2: It was in April of this year, too.
18: Yeah, I know. I know it was this year.
2: No, it's okay. I know, 2 months back, how can I expect you to remember that?
18: Yeah, well, that's true. I don't remember yesterday, man. What are you talking about?
2: Yeah, no, you wake up in the morning, the next thing you know, you're brushing your teeth the next morning.
18: Exactly. Right? Well, I think that there's time lapses, man. I think there are. So, hey, anything new at the museum? What's going on? Anything?
2: We're open. We've got this, we have this animal armor exhibit. It's a temporary exhibit.
18: Oh, yeah.
2: And I'll tell you.
18: Tell us about it again.
2: It's incredible. It's all, the turtle shells, the armadillos, all the weird animals. And I will tell you, it is the best, in my opinion, the best traveling exhibit we've ever had.
18: Really?
2: So if you don't come see it, boy, you're really missing something.
18: How little do you go as far as animals go? Are you going all the way down to insectoids and then all the way up to, like, bigger animals?
2: Yeah. Big, giant, dinosaurs, like armored dinosaurs.
18: Yeah.
2: Yeah, the exhibit covers the whole range.
18: Yeah.
2: From bugs that have armor all the way up to big
18: animals. What is the most fascinating thing you think's in that exhibit? What speaks to you?
2: What speaks to me?
18: Yeah.
2: There's some helmets were made for knights out of turtle shells and stuff. They're made out of natural armor.
18: Really?
2: Yeah, it's cool.
18: No kidding.
2: Yeah, I thought it was cool.
18: So people wear them? Is that what you're saying?
2: Yeah, people wore them. Yeah.
18: Wore them?
2: Yeah.
18: All right.
2: Yeah, that's cool. No, I like, I also like the glyptodon. You know what a glyptodon is, right?
18: No.
2: It's a giant armadillo. It's like a two-ton armadillo. They
18: don't exist anymore.
2: Well, you better hope they don't.
18: In my dreams, they do.
2: No, you hit them with your car, you're in trouble.
18: Well, yeah, you're exactly.
2: But no. They were originally, their origin is in South America. Mm-hmm. Then they worked their way up, and there actually were glyptodons here. We have fossils of them, particularly from down near Las Cruces. But the northernmost glyptodon we know of in New Mexico came from a gravel pit near Bernalillo. And we have fossils of these things.
18: Okay. How old were they?
2: Well, these guys were living between about 1 and 3 million.
18: Okay, so this is like way after the asteroid.
2: No, yeah,
18: this
2: yeah.
18: is the ice age stuff.
2: To me, it's yesterday.
18: Of course.
2: I mean, it's very young, geologically speaking.
18: Yeah. Mm-hmm. So, what about horseshoe crabs?
2: Horseshoe crabs. We have horseshoe crab fossils. We have the bodies of them, and we also have the tracks. But they're in really old rocks. They're in like 250, 300 million year old rocks.
18: I was going to ask you how far those go back.
2: Oh, they go back more than 400 million. They go way back.
18: Are they getting wiped out on the coast now because they use their blood for, what do they use their blood for? Something scientific.
2: It's the blood is blue. It doesn't have the hemoglobin. Yeah, I don't know if they're being wiped out. I think they're protected.
18: Are they?
2: I think they're a protected species. They harvest or raise some for the blood, but they're protected species.
18: Yeah, because trout roars the east. They wash up on shore all the time.
2: And they're big now. The ones we have as fossils, like from down around Alamogordo, they're about the size of quarters. They're little animals back when.
18: Oh, were they? I didn't realize that.
2: They were small back when.
18: So are you getting like new stuff in all the time? Are you getting new fossils in all the time down there?
2: Yeah, every time we go out in the field, of course, we find new things.
18: Yeah.
2: And then we have volunteers and research associates who go in the field. And then, anybody who walks in the door can show us a fossil. And sometimes people come in and they have an important fossil and they're willing to give it to the museum.
18: Does that happen often? Well, occasionally, I guess.
2: I wouldn't say it happens that often anymore. Nah. What happens now, everybody's got a phone.
18: Yeah.
2: So I get email with pictures of stuff.
18: Yeah.
2: And most, I would say 9 out of 10, 99 out of 100 maybe, I can tell what it is from a good photo.
18: Oh, okay.
2: But sometimes I can't, and then I'll say to the person, well, if you really want to know more, you need to bring it in.
18: Okay.
2: And then we look at it in real.
18: Okay, so you actually look at something somebody brings in.
2: Yeah, we do it as a public service. Okay. I mean, if you have a rock or a fossil, what I don't like is people bring me archaeology. And I send them up to UNM. If you have archaeology and you're in Albuquerque, you go to the Maxwell Museum at UNM.
18: Right, sure.
2: If you have fossils or rocks, you come to the Natural History
18: Museum. For people who don't know, archaeology is human-based.
2: Archaeology is a study of human culture, ancient culture. Mm-hmm. Paleontology is a study of ancient life. Now, they overlap.
18: Mm-hmm.
2: You have ancient peoples hunting mammoths.
18: Yeah.
2: And mammoths are something paleontologists would study.
18: Mm-hmm.
2: But when it comes to the things people do and the tools and whatnot, that's all archaeology.
18: Yeah. Who determines if something is exhibit worthy out there? I mean,
2: is that the Natural History Museum?
18: Yeah, is that you or is it
2: it's not just
18: my committee or?
2: Yeah, we have a group. And of course, I would say, oh, I think we should exhibit this fossil. And we have an educator in the group.
18: Yeah.
2: We have some of our exhibit designers in the group. And they look at it. And if they agree, then we put it out on display.
18: Okay, what do you have to do to something to put to get it ready for display?
2: Well, you know, if it's a fossil that came out of the ground, we have to do what's called preparation. We have to clean all the rock off it. We have to stabilize it. If it's broken or damaged, we try to fix it. Because what we want to do is put the most complete object out there.
18: Yeah.
2: That's easier for the public to understand.
18: Yeah.
2: You know, I can look at a piece of bone or part of a bone and I know what I'm looking at.
18: Mm.
2: But most people need to see an entire bone or an entire shell to really know what they're
18: looking at. Well, generally speaking, when you put something like that, most of the things you put out are partials, right? Is it very rare that you get like a complete skeleton or something?
2: Oh, God, a complete skeletons are super rare.
18: Yeah, yeah.
2: But we put out a lot of complete bones and complete shells and things like that.
18: But you kind of fit the pieces in, though, right? I mean, then you put the genuine fossil out there, then you'll show people and build around it either by artwork or build something and what it actually looks like.
2: Right. What we usually do is say we have a dinosaur like what we called Seismosaurus, right?
18: Yeah.
2: Now we're calling it Diplodocus because that's what it is. Diplodocus is known from complete skeletons. Seismosaurus is known from maybe half a skeleton less. So we fill in the missing parts from the complete skeleton of the close relative.
18: Yeah.
2: So we think it's pretty accurate. We're not trying to guess or invent, you know, part of the fossil.
18: You said that much better than I did.
2: Of course, I always do.
18: Well, I know you do.
2: No, the threat. I mean, the big threat to me, you know, what's going to happen when I retire? You know, KOB's going to call me and say, hey.
18: Oh, no, what am I going to do? This show's going to go to hell.
2: No, they're going to pay me twice what they pay you, which is half of what I make now.
18: Perfect. Yeah, whatever.
2: Yeah.
18: All right, we got Spencer Lucas in here, paleontologist at the New Mexico Museum of Natural History. The reason I had you in, we're going to talk about this next, was I read an article about T-Rex, and it was an article claiming they know why now the T-Rex, I'm doing the thing, has such puny little front arms.
2: And I'll tell you, I read the technical article, the real one, the scientific one, and it's a good article.
18: Okay,
2: but
18: hold that thought. This is a tease. Okay, don't give it away yet.
2: Don't go away. Come back and listen to me tell you.
18: Exactly. This is important stuff, man.
2: Oh, no, this is the best part of this show.
18: Exactly.
2: I mean, the only reason you're here is you're a dinosaur presenting dinosaurs, so to speak.
18: Thank you very much. All right, Carla with traffic. Hold on.
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0: We've got crash cleaned up northbound I-25 at the interchange. That is blocking your center lane. You will see slowdowns through there. Once you get through that, you got slow-moving traffic both directions of I-25 in the construction zone. Westbound I-40, starting right around Curlow, you're going to see slowdowns. Those last until Coors. Westbound Paseo between I-25 and the river. Traffic continues to move slow. You've also got congestion headed west on Alameda as you approach Rio Grande. Also seeing some slowdowns westbound Montaño near Coors. I'm Michael Carlisle with KKOB Traffic every 10 minutes on the 7s. See an accident? Call the Traffic Tracker Hotline at 505-767-9167. I'm Michael Carlisle from the 96.3 News Radio KKOB Traffic Center.
15: That heat slow to ease this evening. Eventually overnight, we've got that low at 65 for Albuquerque, and Santa Fe drops to 59. Skies will be clear. Thursday, turning the heat right back on. Sunny or mostly sunny, high 97 Albuquerque and 90 in Santa Fe. Then on Thursday night, we do see the potential for some 40 and 50 mile per hour easterly wind gusts to kick up. This is your forecast from KOAT Action 7 News. I'm meteorologist Eric Green.
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18: All right, I'll be solved all the world's problems off the air. Spencer Lucas in here, paleontologist at the New Mexico Museum of Natural History. Good seeing you, man.
2: Yeah.
18: Thanks for saving the show. You always come in and save the show.
2: Well, it's your career.
18: Well, you saved my entire career back in the 94 days.
2: I mean, if I wasn't coming in here every few months, you know, you could go home and sleep.
18: I'd be living in a van down by the river. That's how bad it'd be.
2: That's you. Yeah.
18: Yeah. All right. So the reason I had you in this time is this article, T-Rexes and Their Tiny Arms. Scientists may have finally, finally solved the riddle of Tyrannosaurus Rex's small arms, which have always stood out as the oddest feature in the mightiest of dinosaurs, prompting jokes and a century-plus debate on their purpose and evolutionary history. Now, I'm going to just read the headline, which is that. So what do they say in this article?
2: Okay, so these are three British paleontologists. It's a pretty good article, but I don't think it tells us anything that really new. What they did is they said, let's look at all the meat-eating dinosaurs. And when we do that, we've got animals with big arms and animals with very small arms, like T-Rex. And there are others. There are things called Carcharodontosaurs, which is a sort of South American, African group of big meat eaters. Mm-hmm. Then there are things called Abelosaurs, which is a wide range of other meat eaters. So they looked at them all and they said, look, if it's got tiny arms, it's going to have a huge head. There's a correlation. Head size correlates with arm size. Hmm. And, of course, that makes a lot of sense because if you look at T-Rex, it couldn't possibly have been using those tiny arms to grab the prey or hunt.
18: No.
2: It was using the head. It was killing with the head. It was grabbing with the head.
18: Mm-hmm.
2: So this is not a new idea. And then what is the arm for? Well, they say it's a vestige. It's a useless structure. So these animals are losing them. In a Darwinian world, you don't want to invest energy in something that's not going to benefit you as an animal.
18: Right.
2: So they're not investing energy in developing bigger arms, and the arms are shrinking. So the argument would be, if you took their argument to its extreme, given enough time, they should have just lost their arms.
18: Yeah.
2: And all. But the idea that the arms were vestiges, that they were not really being used for much of anything, that's an old idea. That's been around.
18: Yeah.
2: And it's pretty obvious when you look at these meat eaters with the giant heads and the little arms, they had to be using the head to grab prey and hunt. So that's why I think they did a good analysis. They looked at all these and they measured everything and correlated it. But, you know, they end up saying, well, we're not sure that the development of the bigger head is what drove the reduction of the arms. There could be other factors.
18: The heads on a T-Rex and a lot of these whatever they are, you know, the carnivores, I mean, they're huge. I mean, the heads are humongous. They look outside, oversized for the body, right?
2: Go to the store. The teeth are the size of bananas. They're huge.
18: That's crazy. Yeah.
2: Yeah. So, like I said, it's not, I think it's kind of old wine in a new bottle, if you know what I mean. It's a very detailed analysis, a good analysis. But here's the question.
18: Yeah.
2: Okay. So, their vestiges. What are they doing? Why would you still have little arms?
18: Yeah.
2: You got to do something.
18: Well, I've talked to you about this before, though.
2: Mm-hmm.
18: This is obviously like an evolutionary process, right? They're losing.
2: Right.
18: If they would have survived long enough, would they have completely lost these arms?
2: That's what you would predict based on what's said in the article.
18: Yeah. But did they still use... Oh, sorry. I spit on you. Did they still use the arms for something?
2: Yeah, that's
18: Pick
2: the question.
18: Pick their teeth or what?
2: That's the question I ask. I mean, because it's not like, you know, you could sit there and say, you know, the human appendix, this is a little pouch in your intestines, that you could say that's a vestigial structure. We don't need it. It's going away.
18: Yeah.
2: But that's different from a couple of arms that are sticking out of your body.
18: Yeah.
2: You still got to do something with them. You got to keep them from getting hurt. You know, you've got to keep
18: patty
2: them.
18: Patty cake.
2: You know, I don't know why. I mean, why did I get a PhD when somebody like you can walk out of a bus and just, you know, I'm now serious. I mean, you know, there's a saying, you know, a blind squirrel will find an acorn.
18: Okay, I'm sorry, I didn't mean to interrupt.
2: You just found an acorn.
18: I didn't mean to interrupt you. So, all right, okay, what did they do? What do you think, theorize, what they did with their arms?
2: I don't know.
18: Oh, come on, what am I having you in here for?
2: No, yeah, I know you're not used to honest talk. But that's honest talk. I don't know.
18: Okay.
2: I mean, I guess the arms must have at least not put the animal out of balance.
18: Yeah.
2: The arms had to be held so they didn't get hurt. Like when they're attacking some big dinosaur to eat it, they've got to keep those arms from getting hurt.
18: Yeah.
2: So I don't know what they did with them, though.
18: Well, they're not even that small, really, when you think. I mean, you know, in relationship to the size of the animal, yeah, they're small, but they're 3 feet long.
2: No, you're absolutely right. There was an article written a few years ago by another paleontologist pointing out they're basically bigger than a human man's arm.
18: Yeah.
2: And if you do the mechanical analysis, stronger than your arm or mine. So they obviously could grab things and do stuff. Maybe what happened is they kill the prey, they tear into it, and then they use the arm to pick at the dead animal.
18: Okay.
2: That's a possibility. I mean, but I'm only speculating.
18: Yeah, play the ukulele.
2: There you go again. My goodness. Man, you're on a roll.
18: Come on, man. I'm just coming up with...
2: No.
18: These are good ideas.
2: No.
18: You should take them back to the museum and discuss this with your peers.
2: No, I think I should write a scientific article, put your name on it, publish
18: That's
2: it.
18: A good idea.
2: That would be the best thing to do with this stuff.
18: All right. We got Spencer Lucas in here, paleontologist at the New Mexico Museum of Natural History. See, man, you need me as much as I need you.
2: No, you're the fall guy, man. I love it.
18: That's right. All right, we got news and traffic coming up. Hold on.
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6: Well, as we take a look at traffic right now, you do have that crash northbound I-25 at the interchange. That is blocking your center lane. You're going to see slowdowns going back to around Gibson. Be patient as you make your way through that. Once you get through there, you got more slowdowns both directions of I-25 in the construction zone. Westbound I-40 approaching the interchange, you've got slow-moving traffic. That'll last until Coors. You've also got congestion westbound Alameda between 2nd Street and Coors. Headed west on Paseo, I-25 until the river. We're dealing with slowdowns. You've also got some slow-moving traffic headed west on Montaño as you approach Coors. I'm Michael Carlisle with KKOB Traffic every 10 minutes on the 7s.
8: 97 degrees in Albuquerque.
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1: 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Bernalillo County Commissioners approving a resolution to provide financial support towards South Valley Main Street. KKOB's Zoltan Chani Salcedo.
27: SVMS is a grassroots economic development nonprofit organization formed to assist the South Valley community in the revitalization of the commercial district near Bridge and Isleta Boulevards. SVMS has several projects underway to improve and beautify the district to retain and attract new businesses. These include creating a tax increment funding or TIF district for capital projects and operations along the redevelopment area, including Spanish-speaking entrepreneurs, and an ongoing I Love the South Valley Because campaign to promote arts, culture, history in the area. Sultan Chani Salcedo, News Radio, KKOB.
1: It will cost New Mexicans more to register their vehicles in an effort to support more than $1 billion in transportation projects. Drivers will soon pay about 25% more to register a passenger vehicle. That increase starts next month for passenger vehicles. New registration fees for electric and hybrid cars take effect January 1st. That increase applies only to passenger vehicles. Commercial vehicles will also face a tax increase based on weight and miles traveled on New Mexico roads. Hobbs Deputy Police Chief Wade Lyons is facing criminal charges in Texas. We turn to KKOB's Francina Walker.
30: Online court records indicate Lyons, a former commander at the Austin Police Department Training Academy, was indicted last month on sexual assault and official oppression charges. Lyons allegedly engaged in a coercive sexual relationship with a civilian city employee from December of 2022 to October of 23. He was granted a $10,000 bond on Tuesday. Lyons joined the Hobbs Police Department last year and is currently listed as acting chief. The city of Hobbs says a leadership transition is now in place. Francina Walker, News Radio, KKOB.
1: Last night, Socorro County Commissioners unanimously approved a one-year moratorium on potential development of data centers and related infrastructure in the county. That's in response to Green Data's proposed plans for a 10,000-acre solar farm and data center between Socorro and Magdalena. Public backlash prompted New Mexico Tech to announce it was dropping plans for the project. After Tuesday's vote, a committee will be created of experts and community members who will draft regulations for data centers.
5: Consideration of the regulations will happen before the moratorium expires. Next news update, 30 minutes. I'm Mike Gaba, 96.3 News Radio, KKOB.
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18: I'll get to that.
2: Okay.
18: Left you hanging on that one.
2: No, that's okay.
18: Hi, Spencer Lucas in here with us, paleontologist at the New Mexico Museum of Natural History. Good to see you. So I'm still, for some stupid reason, still on the T-Rex. Mm-hmm. So you said the arms are going away. They looked like they were being evolved out.
2: Yeah, they're shrinking supposedly. Of the picture. That's why I said if you take the argument in this new article to its full extent, then you would expect if T-Rex had lived a few more millions of years, maybe it would have had no.
18: Okay, so I was going to ask you because then the asteroid hit. The asteroid hit, so any evolutionary process was just wiped out. But how would it have taken to lose these arms? How many generations?
2: It just depends on how quickly the process went. Mm-hmm. They could disappear in just a few generations.
18: How long did these animals live?
2: You mean their lifespan?
18: Yeah, lifespan.
2: Now, that's never been agreed on. Probably 50, 100 years. The T-Rex would probably, a big animal, probably lived upwards of 100 years.
18: Really? No kidding.
2: But, you know, this gets you into longevity or lifespan is based on...

0: T-Rex?
1: Yeah.
0: Oh, they lived in a wonderfully tropical world. One of famous paleontologists said their world was wall-to-wall Jamaica.
1: Oh, no kidding.
0: That's a good description.
1: Oh, nice.
0: There were no ice caps. The winters weren't cold. There were winters, but there was no snow.
1: Yeah.
0: So they were living in a very warm world.
1: So they were kind of digging it. Digging their existence.
0: That's one reason probably for a lot of the great success of dinosaurs.
1: Yeah. Yeah. And then this happened.
0: What, the asteroid or us?
1: The asteroid. Or both. Both. Yeah. What do they call they've named the era of humans, of human activity? They named it.
0: Oh, they've tried to call it the Anthropocene.
1: That's it.
0: And the Anthropocene is the time interval when human activity really affected the geologic record.
1: Yeah.
0: But it's been debated when that really begins. Some think it begins with the onset of agriculture. Mm-hmm. Some think it begins in the Iron Age. What the thinking is now is they mostly want it to begin with the nuclear age, when we started using nuclear bombs.
1: I think it's before that.
0: Well,
1: but then again, look, I'm not a scientist.
0: Obviously.
1: Well, what do you think about that? Are we getting too deep in the woods here?
0: No. I think it's a political statement, you know, to say it's important to recognize that we turned a corner at some point and humans really started to affect the geology of the planet. But it doesn't need to be called a geologic time period right now.
1: Are we giving ourselves too much credit?
0: Oh, no. We're
1: blaming ourselves too much.
0: No, you want something destroyed, bring us in. We're good at we're good at destroying stuff.
1: Yeah, we kind of are. Yeah. I say the beginning of the Industrial Revolution.
0: That's a good candidate, because people start burning coal and you see the signature of that in the global record.
1: Yeah, things start changing, man.
0: Yeah.
1: Spencer Lucas in here. I got a couple more dumb questions for you.
0: No, I admit it.
1: Come on,
0: No. You crib questions off the web, so you get some good ones.
1: Occasionally, like
0: when you rely on your own resources,
1: blind squirrel. I know what you're saying. All right. All right, we got to take a break. We got Caroline. Hey, Jerry.
2: Yeah.
1: You like dinosaurs?
2: Of course.
1: Yeah, because I think you mentioned that you might even have something for them.
2: Sure. I'll on the other side of traffic. Sure.
1: Okay. Let's find out. All right, Carlo, come in and hold up.
3: You do have that crash northbound I-25 at the interchange. That is blocking your center lane. You're going to see slowdowns going back to around Gibson. Be patient as you make your way through that. Once you get through there, you got more slowdowns both directions of I-25 in the construction zone. Westbound I-40 approaching the interchange. You've got slow-moving traffic. That'll last until Coors. You've also got congestion westbound Alameda between 2nd Street and Coors. Head west on Paseo, I-25 until the river. We're dealing with slowdowns. You've also got some slow-moving traffic headed west on Montaño as you approach Coors. I'm Michael Carlisle with KKOB Traffic every 10 minutes on the 7s. See an accident? Call the Traffic Tracker hotline at 505-767-9167. I'm Michael Carlisle from the 96.3 News Radio KKOB Traffic Center.
4: That heat slow to ease this evening. Eventually overnight, we've got that low at 65 for Albuquerque, and Santa Fe drops to 59. Skies will be clear. Thursday, turning the heat right back on. Sunny or mostly sunny, high 97 Albuquerque and 90 in Santa Fe. Then on Thursday night, we do see the potential for some 40 and 50 mile per hour easterly wind gusts to kick up. This is your forecast from KOAT Action 7 News. I'm meteorologist Eric Green.
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8: All right, Spencer Lucas in here, paleontologist at the New Mexico Museum of Natural History. Jared, do you have anything over there? I just thought, because you were talking about it before we got on the air about this.
9: Oh, but of course, I love dinosaurs. My kids love dinosaurs. Is there evidence leaning that the meat eaters, the T-Rex, were loving parents? Kind of like they showed them on, or is it all hooey on Jurassic Park?
10: Yeah, that's a good one. I mean, you have to realize that a lot of meat-eating, like crocodiles, are cannibals. They eat their young.
9: Yeah.
10: So I don't call that loving parents.
9: Yeah. But are they closer to birds? And birds do take care of their young.
10: Yeah, that's true. But you know, you got to realize all you get's a bunch of bones and maybe some footprints from the fossil record. Mm-hmm. So understanding parental care in using fossils is pretty speculative.
8: There's no way you can really figure that out, though, right? Nesting, I guess?
10: They have, I'll tell you what, like in Montana, you know, they have all the dinosaur eggs and the nests and all, mm-hmm. and they have found skeletons of bigger dinosaurs and said, well, maybe this was mama dinosaur hanging around taking care of the nest. Yeah, that's possible. It's reasonable speculation.
9: So do Dr. Spock books for dinosaurs?
10: Not yet, but TJ's working on one.
8: Oh, yeah, okay. I'm going to write one.
10: Yeah, sure.
8: Then I'm going to time travel and give it to these creatures.
10: Yeah, but I'm going to write the introduction.
8: The forward. Okay, all right, relatedly, all right, nests, that's so interesting.
10: Mm-hmm.
8: The eggs, so how did that work? I mean, you look at a chicken sits on his eggs, keeps the eggs warm, and did things like that. What is the evidence about dinosaurs? How did they treat their eggs? What did the nests look like?
10: Oh, we know a lot about that. There's a lot of dinosaur nests of eggs in China, Montana, other places, South America, Argentina. So we know what the nests look like. They varied. They were very much like modern bird nests. There'd be multiple eggs, maybe a mound of dirt or vegetation to surround it. And then you may remember some years ago, they found a raptor dinosaur in Mongolia that had died sitting on the nest. So there's some direct evidence that some of them did sit on nests, much as birds do.
8: No kidding.
10: Yeah, that was a very famous discovery.
8: I had no... See? Sometimes we ask questions here.
10: No, you knew about it, but it was more than 2 days ago, so you forgot. Remember?
8: Yeah.
10: Maybe some of them, you know, the big ones, could not sit on the nest. You know, if you weigh 50 tons, you're not going to sit on your ex. It's...
8: Well, yeah, I get that.
10: But they would cover them then in vegetation, you know, which is something...
8: Well, they could have gently sat on their nests.
10: There you go.
8: I'm just trying to make excuses for these animals, man.
10: You're on a roll today, I'm telling you.
8: Not really. No, not really.
10: I think the end is near.
8: Could be.
10: The last flutter, before.
8: Yeah, speaking of fluttering, I mean, the contention is that, after the asteroid, everything, the birds are now the modern dinosaurs.
10: Birds are the descendants of dinosaurs. Yeah. They're the closest relatives. The origin of birds is way before the asteroid, though. It's actually in the late Jurassic.
8: Yeah.
10: So it's millions of years before the asteroid. But then what happens is the dinosaurs that are not birds are wiped out at the end of the Cretaceous.
8: Yeah.
10: And birds go on.
8: Yeah. Yeah.
10: And so it's fair to say, yeah, birds are kind of like living dinosaurs. But in my mind, birds are birds and dinosaurs are dinosaurs.
8: Well, yeah.
10: So I want to make a distinction, yeah, even though they're very closely related.
8: Right. Okay. All right. Okay. So feathers. Mm-hmm. Because you see that too, because some of them are not, I actually would say not some of them. I think most of them, especially the meat eaters, are now portrayed as being feathered beasts.
10: Yes, they are. Quite a, you know, when I grew up, and that was some years after you grew up, but when you grew up,
8: yeah, no,
10: they were always shown as these big kind of leathery animals, you know. Now we know that a lot of the meat-eating dinosaurs either had feathers or something very similar to feathers.
8: Yeah.
10: So it's thought that most of them, yeah, they a feathered T-Rex, why not?
8: Is there any evidence, I guess there's no evidence of color? There's no way to, because that's all speculation, there's no way to really tell?
10: No. Color, you get color pattern. Okay, you may not have the original color, but if the pattern was stripes or something like that, that gets preserved sometimes. It's rare, but it does get preserved.
8: Huh.
10: And then there was an amazing study done just a few years ago looking at dinosaur eggs.
8: Yeah.
10: And apparently there are certain chemicals in, like, birds' eggs that the colors carried on. And they were able to analyze dinosaur eggs and detect the chemicals. So some of these eggs were blue or green, or they were spotted or whatever.
8: Yeah.
10: And they figured out the color pattern of some dinosaur eggs.
8: Yeah.
10: So we, you know, it's rare that you get color, but it's there. It's just that we don't know the color of most of them.
8: Okay.
10: You know, we might know patterns.
8: Right. Polka dots?
10: Polka dots, stripes. Yeah, you bet.
8: Okay. Yeah. I was kind of joking about that, but I guess it's fish.
10: You joking?
8: Well, fish are spotted, so why not dinosaurs?
10: Hey, spotted color, spotted and stripes, that's what it's all about.
8: All right, we're going to wrap this up on the other side. Spencer Lucas in here, a paleontologist, New Mexico Museum of Natural History. Carlisle with traffic, hold on.
3: Traffic right now, we continue to deal with that crash northbound I-25 near the interchange. They've got it moved over to the left lane, so stay over to the right to get around that. Quite a bit of backups there. Once you get through that, you got more slowdowns both directions of I-25 near that construction zone. Westbound on I-40 between the interchange and Coors, you're going to see some slowdowns. You've got crash cleanup westbound on Paseo as you approach 2nd Street. Also, seeing some congestion right now westbound on Alameda near Rio Grande. Traffic also moving slow this afternoon, headed west on Montaño as you approach Coors. I'm Michael Carlisle with KKOB Traffic, every 10 minutes on the 7s. See an accident? Call the Traffic Tracker hotline at 505-767-9167. I'm Michael Carlisle from the 96.3 News Radio KKOB Traffic Center.
11: That heat slow to ease this evening. Eventually overnight, we've got that low at 65 for Albuquerque, and Santa Fe drops to 59. Skies will be clear. Thursday, turning the heat right back on. Sunny or mostly sunny, high 97 Albuquerque and 90 in Santa Fe. Then on Thursday night, we do see the potential for some 40 and 50 mile per hour easterly wind gusts to kick up. This is your forecast from KOAT Action 7 News. I'm meteorologist Eric Green.
9: And it's 97 degrees in Albuquerque, 85 in Santa Fe. TJ?
8: Hey, by the way, give away some of these Isotopes tickets.
9: Let's do that.
8: Very easy. What dinosaur were we talking about? There's the question. So whatever caller you want to take. Spencer Lucas in here. Thank you for coming in, by the way.
10: Yeah.
8: So is it true? I didn't mean to point at you.
10: No.
8: The dinosaur bones are radioactive.
10: They can be. Not all are.
8: Okay.
10: It just depends on whether there are radioactive elements in the groundwater.
8: Is that common, though?
10: It's common in the Jurassic in some places. Like if you go out to Grants where there's a lot of uranium and you find dinosaur bones, most of them are going to be radioactive.
8: Yeah. Are humans evolving?
10: Absolutely. I mean, who knows into what?
8: Are we getting stupider?
10: I don't know. You turn the news on, you think we are.
8: Yeah.
10: Right?
8: But you think about that, because here we are. And you think, are our brains getting bigger? Are they atrophying? Are our physicality changing? Is our reproductive system changing? We don't use our muscles the way that we used to when we were cavemen?
10: Well, you know, it's a matter of selection. You know, what are we selecting for? So you could say, for example, I wear glasses, you wear glasses, right?
8: Yeah.
10: I wear glasses because I'm myopic. That's genetic.
8: Mm-hmm.
10: So I'm going to pass that on. So we're probably more myopic than we used to be because we're passing it on
8: to
10: people.
8: Well, these actually are X-ray glasses.
10: Oh, yeah. No, I thought they came out of a Cracker Jack box. That's what they look like.
8: Exactly.
10: I mean.
8: All right. So what are we going to, what's humanity going to look like in 10,000 years? What are we going to look like in a million years if we survive?
10: We're not going to be here in 10,000 years, are we? Come on.
8: Well, I don't know.
10: I
8: don't know.
10: I told you this. You don't ask paleontologists to make predictions. You want to know about the past? You talk to me. Don't ask me about the future.
8: Oh, man.
10: I don't predict.
8: Yeah, but knowing the past can help you predict the future.
10: I think I'm going to guess that we're going to be here. We're not going to be very outdoorsy. We're probably going to look like something out of a sci-fi movie, sitting around looking at video screens all day long.
8: Yeah.
10: Did you ever see The Man Who Fell to Earth?
8: Oh, yeah.
10: David Bowie?
8: Oh, of course.
10: There it is, the future.
8: That's what's going to happen.
10: He landed on a coal dump out in Madrid, New Mexico.
8: That's right.
10: Remember?
8: I remember that.
10: And he was here in Albuquerque. That's where he was hanging out. And that's what we're looking like.
8: Right. Museum hours.
10: Museum, 9 to 5, 7 days a week.
8: Yeah.
10: Except Tuesday, 6 days a week, I should say.
8: Oh, okay. All right. So.
10: And I need to say hi to Beverly and David because they asked me, they said, what does T.J. Trout look like? And I told them, he looks like a normal person. But now that I'm here, I realize how wrong it was to say that.
8: Of course. Thank you. Thank you so much for that.
10: So David and Beverly, he's here. He's not how you imagine him.
8: Okay. Next time you come in here, you can bring David and Beverly with you.
10: Really? I just think you should, text me a picture of you. A baby picture, if there is such a thing.
8: We're done talking.
10: Did you have a beard as a child?
8: Yeah, I did. I came out of my mother's womb with a beard. Spencer Lucas, thank you very much. 96.3 News Radio, KKB Onam.
10: All right.
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25: Making sure your kids get enough sleep. It's one of the most important things you can do for them as a parent, and yet it's often overlooked. Not only does sleep in the early years set the stage for mental and physical health, it also creates the foundation for how one sleeps later in life. That's according to the National Sleep Foundation. Now, that organization recommends 14 to 17 hours a night for newborns, 12 to 15 for infants, 11 to 14 for toddlers, 10 to 13 for preschoolers, and 9 to 11 for school-aged children. When it's age appropriate, start by talking to your kids about why sleep is important. It helps their body grow, helps their brains learn, helps their mood stay steady. Don't underestimate the importance of a routine. You can even narrate what you're doing step by step to help them along the way. I'm Dr. Sanjay Gupta, helping you live a better life.
3: We continue to deal with that crash northbound I-25 near the interchange. They've got it moved over to the left lane, so stay over to the right to get around that. Quite a bit of backups there. Once you get through that, you got more slowdowns both directions of I-25 near that construction zone. Westbound on I-40 between the interchange and Coors, you're going to see some slowdowns. You've got crash cleanup westbound on Paseo as you approach 2nd Street. Also, seeing some congestion right now westbound on Alameda near Rio Grande. Traffic also moving slow this afternoon. Headed west on Montaño as you approach Coors. I'm Michael Carlisle with KKOB Traffic, every 10 minutes on the 7s.
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9: 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TJ.
8: Well, Jerry Rice, you learn anything from Spencer?
9: I did.
8: Yeah.
9: He likes to make fun of you.
8: Well, yeah, he generally does. Yeah.
9: He gives you a ribbon.
8: I've known him forever, so yeah, I guess he feels that he is a privilege to be able to do that.
9: Dinosaurs losing their arms. Who'd have thunk?
8: Yeah, I tell you what. Hey, I want to thank Spencer for being in here. Spencer Lucas, also Alex Abayas for being in here with us as well. Tomorrow, Josh is coming back with Professor Rick Schneid to talk about the 250th anniversary of the founding of this country. We'll be talking to him in the 4 o'clock hour tomorrow. Also, Cynthia Hess, psychic Cynthia Hess on Friday. Cross up next, 96.3 News Radio, KQB. Y'all have a great night. 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
5: From ABC News. I'm Dave Packer. U.S. forces tonight begin another wave of attacks against Iran. CENTCOM says multiple targets have been hit. President Trump earlier today.
6: Well, we're going to be attacking them and attacking them very hard.
15: You're resuming bombing?
6: We are. Based on the helicopter, I guess we have the right to do that.
5: Iran calling these U.S. strikes a violation of the ceasefire and now saying the Strait of Hormuz is completely closed until further notice, something CENTCOM denies. ABC's Martha Raddatz says this comes after Iran's response to last night's U.S. attacks.
26: Iran's response to the retaliatory U.S. strikes was swift. Launching multiple ballistic missiles and drones towards U.S. bases in Kuwait, Bahrain, and Jordan. No injuries or damage was reported.
5: Stocks plunged today after today's inflation numbers, the highest in 3 years. The consumer price index surging 4.2% over the last year, mainly on higher fuel costs brought on by the Iran war. The White House taking it all in stride.
27: President asked if he was concerned about the latest number.
6: No, I love it. The numbers were great. You know what I really love? I love the inflation.
27: Trump insisting inflation will plunge when the war is over.
6: It's coming down.
15: I know you can't.
6: It's going to come down like a rock.
27: He later tried to clarify, telling the New York Post he meant he was happy the number wasn't higher and was referring to inflation when the war is over.
5: ABC's Elizabeth Schulze. Protests erupted in Belfast, Northern Ireland Tuesday night after a stabbing which ignited anti-immigrant demonstrations. It all started after a Sudanese man was accused in a stabbing attack. British Prime Minister Keir Starmer, addressing Parliament, said the attack was terrible, but urged people to remain calm.
28: People are rightly sickened by the horrific attack on Monday night in North Belfast. As you have just said, the man arrested has been in court in Belfast this morning and charged.
5: Less than 30 minutes now from the Knicks and Spurs returning to the court for Game 4 of the NBA Finals at Madison Square Garden. You're listening to ABC News.
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